0: He's doing sports. Delgado's got main headlines for a little bit, and then he's leaving us. And yeah. Then Paul Nolan will be here the whole night. He's going to do some news as well. Aaron and Fran holding it down as always.
1: I'll be here the whole night if you play your cards right.
0: All right. Very good. Very good. I always have an ace up my sleeve. Last night when we left here.
1: There we go.
0: What do you mean, here we go? What do you mean, here we go? The New York Knicks.
1: You're going to get the first bird pretty shortly. Watch.
0: The Knicks were down 22 with 8 minutes to go in the fourth quarter. Yeah. And Slick was feeling good because he hates the Knicks and he hates Delgado, so he wants to stay.
1: I hate Delgado. Now you're starting a fight.
0: Okay, maybe. I'm sorry.
1: By the way, you can leave early tonight.
2: He was dancing.
0: I'm sorry, that was a little too strong there.
1: Yeah, that was, you're coming
0: he hates the Knicks.
1: Yes.
2: He was doing a little spin.
0: Yeah, yeah.
2: You know, he was like, oh.
0: He was doing spins. He had the margaritas broken out. Game one loser for the Knicks. Oh, man, I'm feeling good. No parade for them.
1: I hate
0: the whole deal. And I woke up this. Now, here's, at some point, the percentage was that the New York Jets had a better chance to win the Super Bowl coming up this year than the Knicks did of coming back and winning the game. And we all know the Jets have zero chance to win anything.
3: No, they have 1%. They had it right.
0: Well, no, they have no chance to even win a game this year. Probably your team is going to stay so bad.
1: In fact, they're mathematically eliminated as we speak.
0: Yeah, they're already out of the playoffs already.
3: No. They're winning the Super Bowl.
0: Okay. And I wake up this morning and the Knicks win in overtime by, I think, 8.
1: I can't believe you missed that.
2: I can't believe you missed that, too.
1: I can't believe that.
0: I mean, when I left, I was like, I wasn't going to rush to put it on. They were down 22.
2: Well, the funny thing is, I left, got back to my place, put it on, and I'm like, oh, they're getting hammered. I can't watch this. So I turned it off, and then that's when the comeback started. So I'm like, I'm the problem. I'm so superstitious. I was the problem. I turned it off. I'm like, oh. And then as I'm laying there, I'm watching something else, but I see my phone start lighting up. And I look, I kind of glance over. I'm like, oh, Knicks send it to overtime. I'm like, I'm not turning it on now because then I'll screw up the game.
0: So Slick's right hand is all black and blue tonight because he was smashing the table as the Knicks were coming back. And
1: true story.
0: So Slick, how are you feeling tonight about this series, which is now over? Whoever I bet with, by the way, I hope you enjoy your MyPillow products, whatever ones you're going to buy.
1: Oh, yeah. What was it? I forgot her name, right? They go out. We'll look her up.
0: Because this series is over. If you can't win that game, you're getting swept. It's 4-0 and out. You've lost your heart and soul are gone.
1: You said that. They lost their soul.
0: There's no way they're going to beat them now.
1: Although I got to tell you, they have bounced back a number of games against Detroit that they really got destroyed.
2: Different team,
1: I agree. No, the Knicks, you know, they were a little rusty coming out of the gate, which a lot of folks thought. They had a long layoff there, but man, oh man, their defense is just really exceptional. And the way they they must have outscored them like 34-3.
0: 44-7.
2: 44-11.
4: And that's an example of what we talked about last week, the rust versus rest.
1: Right.
4: Right? And you saw the rust and then the rest kicked in. You can see the fresh legs in the fourth quarter.
0: So, Slick, how was the rest of your day?
1: Well, good day today. Good day.
0: All right, very good. Mr. Delgado, how are you?
2: I'm good.
0: I know, you're good.
2: I'm great now. I mean, man, oh man, between that, I got one kid graduating college. I got another kid I'm going to go see play some best. I'm having a great day, Damon.
0: Plus, all right, very good. Hopefully we can continue with that here for the hour and 20 minutes that you're going to be here.
2: Yeah.
0: Mr. Nolan, how are you?
4: I'm well. Had a fun day today with KDJ and that guy Gino. We had some J6ers on. It was been great J6 news. I don't know if you guys have been following this, but it looks like these J6ers who got railroaded in the gulag are going to get compensated. So we'll see what happens.
1: Good for them.
0: All right. You can give me my prompter here, Fran. We will start a Wednesday night at 4 minutes past the hour with tonight's first word. Well, folks, tonight's first word, I'm going to tell you something straight from the heartland of what we call common sense. And that is, the science has spoken, and it is not what the climate alarmists, the drive-by media, and the United Nations bureaucrats wanted to hear. That's right, for decades, these chicken littles have been running around screaming that the sky is falling, the polar bears are drowning, we're all going to freeze, and unless we give up our cars, our steaks, our air conditioning, and our freedom, the planet's going to cook us all like a well-done ribeye by about next Tuesday for the, 19th time. They've built their entire doomsday religion on the back of something called RCP 8.5.

0: they would bellow. 97% of scientists agree, they would say. Well, guess what, my friends? The United Nations' own top climate committee just admitted it. RCP 8.5 was wrong, wrong, wrong, implausible, off the rails. A fairy tale built on assumptions so ridiculous, even a liberal arts major should have spotted them. In their latest scenario planning for the next big IPCC report, they've basically retired this entire doomsday model. Why? Well, because the real world didn't cooperate. Renewables got cheaper, emissions didn't explode as predicted, innovation happened, and humanity kept adapting and progressing without turning off the lights. The high-end nightmare scenarios they loved scaring us with, well, tossed in the dumpster where they belonged entirely in the first place. This isn't some fringe skeptic saying it. This is their own side. The high priests of the climate cult quietly admitting their scariest projections were based on fantasy economics and coal-burning boogeymen that never materialized. For years, we've been telling you climate changes. Yes, it always has and it always will. CO2 is a plant food. It's not poison. The earth has warmed. The earth has cooled for a millennia without SUVs or factories. But these alarmists turned a modest, manageable trend into an existential crisis to push socialism, wealth redistribution, and of course, global control. See, they needed RCP 8.5 to make the models spit out catastrophe. 4-5 degrees of warming, melting ice caps, flooded cities, mass extinctions. Without it, their whole house of cards starts to wobble. And now, the science, the real, observable, data-driven science, has spoken against the alarmism. Temperatures haven't followed their hockey stick panic. Sea levels are rising at the same slow rate they have for centuries. Hurricanes, tornadoes, droughts, no worse than before, folks, despite what CNN's doom scroll tells you. Satellite data, balloon measurements, even their own adjusted surface records show the warming is happening, but nowhere near the apocalyptic rates that they hyped. Adaptation works. Technology has worked. Human ingenuity has worked. What doesn't work is central planning by elitists in Geneva who think they can tax the atmosphere and regulate your thermostat. This admission is huge. It's vindication for every scientist, every thinker, and every talk show host who dared question the narrative and got smeared as a denier. They called us conspiracy theorists for pointing out that RCP 8.5 required the world to use more coal than exists in some projections, or that it ignored how markets and innovation slash emissions naturally. Now their own committee is saying, yeah, that extreme stuff, well, not going to happen. But watch them spin it. They'll say, our policies worked. That's what they'll claim, even as they ignore that the real world diverged from their models years ago, long before the Paris Accord or all the windmills. My friends, this is why we fight, not because the climate isn't changing. It is, and we deal with it through prosperity, not poverty. We fight because the left uses fear as a weapon to remake society in their image. Bigger government, less freedom, more virtue signaling while they fly private jets to all their little conferences. The UN's climate racket has now been exposed again. The emperor has no clothes, and his projections, well, are crap. So to all the eco-warriors out there, the science has spoken. Time to dial back the panic, embrace human achievement, and let the market and real innovation handle the challenges ahead. This is still the greatest country on earth, powered by freedom, not fear, and we're here to remind you, you can't scare all of us anymore, especially when even your own models are bailing on your own alarmism. And that's tonight's first word. All right, live from Studio 6B, 11 minutes past the hour. I don't know how much you guys have followed this, but Mr. Nolan, I'll give you first crack.
1: Well, this is the stuff we've conspiracy tinfoil hat people have been talking about this, for since GE and...

0: NBC and all these major corporations bought an ExxonMobil and, you know, and all these big oil, big farm bought into all of the green energy when, you know, every channel went to be green, stay green. The agenda was really just fully corporatized to, you know, steer markets into their portfolio. And it's just been, again, FUD, endless FUD, fear, uncertainty, and doubt to get you to think the sky is falling. We've seen it how many times? The dinosaurs were going to come back for the killer bees, demon hornets, whatever the heck that was.
1: They had the murder hornets. They had the encephalitis mosquito thing back about 20 some odd years ago, where it was just a giant mosquito flying around killing everybody.
0: And it was all for drive a carbon tax for a global currency. Like, you know, that's how you finance
1: Even before that, it was, I remember as a kid, the next ice age was coming.
0: Of course.
1: The next ice age was coming. And then all of a sudden it became, we're all going to burn up. Yeah, we're all going to bake to death. And Manhattan's going to be underwater by the year 2000. Man, are they off.
0: Yeah, meanwhile, they're still buying houses on in Montauk and in Martha's Vineyard.
1: And
0: banks are going to, insure those homes.
1: That's something we talked about.
0: $83 million, right. Okay.
1: Yeah, because you can always tell if it's a lie, watch what the insurance company. If the insurance company is going to give you insurance on that home, that means they don't anticipate it ever going underwater. So.
2: Yeah. All right, just getting started. 13 past the hour, live from Studio 6B. Let's take our first break. We'll be back with sports news, Paul Nolan's news, on a Wednesday, live from Studio 6B. We're back right after this.

0: For 103.9 LI News Radio, I'm Jay Oliver. Officials said it was human error that caused thousands of gallons of wastewater to overflow in the Reynolds Channel in Long Beach. The Department of Environmental Conservation reported 30,000 gallons of wastewater overflowed from the Long Beach City Treatment Facility on Sunday morning. Water got into the storm drain system, and it left a dark-colored, thick sludge. That in the Reynolds Channel. Plant operator reportedly failed to close a valve that caused the tank to overflow for 15 minutes. The DEC says there is no environmental threat. Suffolk police now charging a West Islip woman for embezzling nearly $400,000 from her employer. Patricia Sparby now accused of writing herself checks. Almost she worked as a bookkeeper for R&J Display Inc. in West Babylon. Those checks to the tune of $385,000 were cashed over the course of 5 years, according to investigators. Sparby is now charged with grand larceny. For 103.9 LI News Radio, I'm Jay Oliver. 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
6: Past the hour, live from Studio 6B. We're talking in the break about the New York Jets having no chance to win anything this year. And I said, well, I don't even know who their quarterback is.
7: Every
6: and
7: year.
6: Then Aaron reminded me that it's Geno Smith. Geno Smith again.
8: And we're like, who?
6: And then Aaron got so mad during the break that as we started to go into this next segment, she's counting us down. And 10,
7: yeah.
6: 9, 8.
7: It sounds a terse countdown.
6: Don't be so angry at us, Aaron. We don't own
9: the
6: team.
7: We're just factual news guys.
9: Yeah. I'm angry at the situation.
6: Yeah. Oh, okay.
9: And
8: plus,
9: to do with you.
8: Damon, leave her alone. She was just counting down to the number of wins that the Jets are going to have this year.
6: Oh, yeah, it's counting down to zero.
8: Yeah, exactly.
6: Ooh, that's a good one. Right?
10: Well done.
6: Yeah. Oh, very good.
9: Fran Turner's my boss.
6: All right, 17 past the hour, live from Studio 6B on a Wednesday night. Let's kick it off. Speaking of, we've been talking a lot of sports.
7: Yeah.
6: But I like it, so I don't care.
7: A little too much.
6: Sports is brought to you by Mike Lindell. What'd you say?
7: A little too much. We got other news to get to here.
6: Well, we can tell all the news. What's the big deal?
9: What are you complaining about?
7: Come on.
6: All right, we won't do sports. Let's do news. You want to do sports?
7: No, we
6: got to
7: do sports.
6: Come okay, sports
7: that's
6: brought to you by
7: here.
6: Mike Lindell, LFS6B's promo code to use. Slickster has it, I guess. What's up, Slick?
7: Okay, Big D. Well, we're talking playoffs tonight.
6: Playoffs?
7: Let's go, man. We already talked about the Knicks and their fabulous win. I got to hats off to the Knicks. Boy, I hate them. It's a personal thing. It goes back to when I was 9. We're not going to get into it. I left that with my therapist. But I will tell you this about the Knicks. That was a tremendous comeback. They were down 22 to come back like that. It was exceptional. And Jalen Brunson's the real deal. But it ain't over. And I'm with Turbo 231 girl, a 321 girl there. She already put a down payment on her MyPillow bet with Big D in the YouTube chat. Yeah. I'm with her. We're still riding high. Donovan Mitchell comes back tomorrow.
6: Why don't you put a bet with me?
7: Oh, no, I'm not that crazy.
6: Yeah, exactly.
7: Put your money where your mouth is. Not me. I'm not doing it.
8: Now I got to ask, what happened at 9 years old?
6: Oh, please.
7: Let's not get into Dr. J and the Nets and the $7 million and all that. I was there for all that. Please.
8: Show us on the Nets where they touched you.
6: Okay.
7: Yeah. On the Nets. Okay, here we go. Aaron Rodgers, Big D, confirms he's retiring after upcoming season the Pittsburgh Steelers. We got Armando Salguero of Fox News here. The next logical question on everyone's mind after Aaron Rodgers agreed to return for another NFL season last week is, would he continue deciding year to year on how long he'd play? Or would this be his final year? Well, we have an answer from Rodgers himself. Aaron, we have cut 20. Aaron Rodgers talking about it a little bit earlier today.
10: Yeah, I love Mike T. I mean, I really appreciate the opportunity to come in last year and love my experience with him. And, you know, I thought when he said he was stepping away, that was an emotional moment just because we all love him so much and care about him. And, you know, I thought that that was probably it for me in Pittsburgh. But when the decision was made to hire Mike,
7: Damon's favorite
10: I sort of opened my mind back up to coming back. Yes. This is it. Yeah.
7: This is it. He's heading to Jeopardy as the new host.
6: One more year with the fat boy coach, and we're going to try and recreate what we did in Green Bay, and that's it.
7: I don't think the Steelers are going to do much this year. I really don't. Especially, like you said, with McCarthy. He's just not, I saw him with Dallas. He's just not a great coach. Although they did have a good relationship when they were in Green Bay, the two of them. So maybe they'll conjure up something, but I don't think Green Bay's quite the team.
11: Well, he had a good relationship with Hackett, too. That didn't mean much.
7: Yeah, that's true. So, and just one more story. Cavaliers star Donovan Mitchell offers explicit assessment of the team's historic collapse to the Knicks. We obviously talked about this earlier, but Ryan Canfield of Fox News, the Cleveland Cavaliers blew a 22-point fourth-quarter lead, and star Donovan Mitchell did not mince words about the historic collapse. The New York Knicks defeated the Cavs 115-104 in Game 1 of the Eastern Conference Finals last night at Madison Square Garden, erasing the 93-71 deficit with 7:52 to play in regulation. I said it in the locker room. Just that we lost a rep and blew it, Mitchell said in his post-game conference. The only bigger fourth-quarter playoff comeback in the last 30 years was the L.A. Clippers rally from 24 down to beat the Memphis Grizzlies game one of the first round in 2012. The Cavs were in control of the game for roughly 40 minutes, but the Knicks' defense stifled the high-powered offense, and Mitchell scored 29 points, had six steals in the loss. I had him scoring 50 last night. Obviously, he didn't come close, but we could have lost by 40. It would have been 1-0, Mitchell said. Watch the film. We played pretty solid for three quarters. We'll make adjustments and go from there. Mitchell's going to make some adjustments.
6: All right, you can justify it in your head that doesn't matter whether you lost by one or by 40. You're still down one game, and that's true. But, I mean, the series is over.
8: It's the way they lost.
6: You're not going to beat this team now. Yeah. If you can't win that game, there's no player on that team that thinks, okay, we can pull it out if this game is close.
7: Psychologically, you could be up by 30 points, and you'd be like looking over your shoulder.
6: Yeah, you're done.
7: Epic. So, congratulations to the New York Knicks. Tomorrow night, game 2, 8 o'clock. Let's get it on in the garden. We'll see.
6: All right, it's looking very good. Sports brought to you by Mike Lindell. Let's do some news. Paul Nolan's got it. And, Mr. Nolan, we've talked a lot about what's going on in schools. We happened to focus last time we talked about a story like this here on Long Island, but now this one's out in Colorado. So what's going on?
11: So a Colorado teacher refused to allow a seventh grader to present her pro-life poetry slam submission because the kids might have found it offensive or make the kids feel unsafe. And some examples of the topics that were accepted were making fun of the Second Amendment, making fun of Jesus, and proclaiming LGBTQ rights as a good thing. Those were all allowed. The staff admitted that the poem met all the requirements. However, it couldn't be read because it was politically charged. And they tried to kick the 13-year-old girl out of the class. Since we don't have a lot of time, I'm going to ask you guys to check out this clip.
6: We have plenty of time.
11: 16. We have two clips.
12: My teacher assigned an assignment in class to write a slam poem about a conflict in the world that we are passionate about. I chose life. I chose this topic because it's important to me and my family. In my poem, I met all of the criteria. I got reputable resources, and I included everything that I needed in my poem. But when I asked my teacher if I could present it, she said no. This is when my mom had to step in.
13: I immediately emailed the teacher, and I asked her to call me. It took till the next day for her to call me. They said that because of the offensive material in the poem that they were not going to allow her to present. And I pushed back on them because not only were they presenting a lot of political material themselves, but they were presenting it as truth. They brought up issues like racial issues. They had LGBTQ rights, immigration. To that, they said, sorry, no, this is too political. We are not going to allow it. And so here we are, just telling our story.
12: Yeah. When I further asked my teacher about why I could not present, she said that I would not be able to be even in the class while my fellow classmates are presenting their poems and that I would have to sit outside.
11: Disgusting.
12: But when I further questioned her, she finally said that I could be in the class to listen.
11: Now, I have the clip of the poem that she wrote. It's about a minute. You guys want to take that to break?
7: Yeah.
11: This is brutal. Now, I just want to throw in there that this mom of that girl was nearly aborted. And if she was born in this climate today, that kid wouldn't exist and that woman wouldn't exist. And her story is interesting. We could talk about that after the break. But can we roll the clip of the poem?
12: A life is a life, no matter how small. 73 million people have been killed in 1 year and will be killed again this year, if not more, when they are completely innocent humans. They never get to see the light of day before they are cast away. They did nothing wrong except exist and were dismissed. People say women in healthcare, but never think how unfair. They kill a baby for simply being there. The word of God says, you knit me together in my mother's womb. How come we never listen to this and try to send them to a tomb? I'm fearfully, wonderfully made. Your works are wonderful. His works are wonderful. A person is a person no matter how small. A life is a life no matter how small. We often forget this important detail. This detail could save a life. 60% of babies who weren't intended have died because of this. Why do people kill these innocent babies with a pill? Why do people say babies in the womb are a mistake, a thing that needs to be gotten rid of? Why? When you ask someone, is murder bad? They say, yes, of course. But how come when you say murdering innocent babies is bad, they shame you? They say women's rights in healthcare, but what about the baby's rights? That's what's unfair. From the moment they are created, they are a human person. They are created in God's image. People say women's rights in healthcare, they say it's just a clump of cells, but no one dwells on the fact that a baby still has a heartbeat at 6 weeks. Boom, boom, boom, boom. Nothing compares to the love a mother has for her baby. So just maybe, we let them have a chance to live and that love will grow. Destruction, dismay, dread. When will people comprehend that this needs to come to an end? A life is a life, no matter how small.
6: All right, we'll talk about that when we get back. Live from Studio 6B on a Wednesday night. Glad you're in. We're back right after this.

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1: ABC News, I'm Dave Packer. Federal prosecutors announcing the indictment of former Cuban President Raul Castro, charged with 7 counts, including conspiracy to kill U.S. nationals. Acting Attorney General Todd Blanche.
2: We didn't indict. This isn't a show indictment. This is an indictment because we expect that there was a warrant issued for his arrest. So we expect that he will show up here by his own will or by another way.
1: Police officers who fought and defended the U.S. Capitol from rioters on January 6 now suing over the Justice Department's $1.8 billion anti-weaponization fund agreed to in a settlement with President Trump. The officers trying to block payments to their attackers. Dr. Peter Stafford, the American doctor infected with Ebola while working in the Democratic Republic of Congo, is in stable condition in a German hospital. New rule at Harvard to combat grade inflation. Now, no more than 20% of students can get an A. This is ABC News.
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10: One more run. All right, 30 minutes past the hour, live from Studio 6B. So before we went to break, Paul's doing the story about this young girl out in Colorado. We didn't have a specific name of the school, right? Just in Colorado. Yeah, Colorado.
11: I did have the name, but I closed it out.
10: Who was told that she could not present her poem on being pro-life and life and the sanctity of life in front of her classroom. Meanwhile, the others who presented were presenting stuff on LGBTQ rights and all this other stuff, and those were allowed.
12: Border stuff. Damon, it's Drake Middle School in Colorado, Jefferson County Public Schools.
10: Okay, there you go.
11: You might as well call Colorado the land of misfit toys.
10: Another disaster in public education.
13: We've seen what they've produced.
10: And this is the problem, having been in public education, certainly well before any of this lunacy entered. There was none of this when I was there. But hope with a wife who's still in the public school system. Yeah. Approaching, 30 years here soon enough. This is all too prevalent in many, many places. Even, unfortunately, in red areas. Long Island, I think we all agree here, especially where we are in Suffolk County, is for the most part Trump country.
13: Oh, yeah. GOP country.
10: And yeah, Paul, you remember the story you did on, was it Farmingdale or was it
11: Massapequa?
10: Massapequa?
11: Yeah,
10: with the homework report that went out, it was about Trump.
11: That was Farmingdale.
10: Yeah, it was Farmingdale. That's what I thought it was because you did it when we were at the warehouse.
11: Yeah, the Nashville County schools are under attack, including Massapequa Indians.
13: Yeah, they're right. Yeah. They want to change their names, all that crap in the state. It's a state.
10: And what's his name is standing up for it.
11: Oh, yeah, but the state itself, Hochul, and her minions of lunatics are going headstrong, and there's a lot of money coming in to build up a school board of libtards who are going to try to destroy that school. Because that is an unwoke neighborhood. Massapequa is as red as it gets.
13: Sure.
11: It's all salt of the earth, like Italian, right. Irish, Jewish.
13: Born on the 4th of July, right? The movie and all that. Yeah.
11: And they're trying,
13: Massapequa.
11: The school insisted that the building next to it get rid of the chief logo. Well, the kids took it upon themselves after they whitewashed it to put the Massapequa chief back in there. So, and people who aren't living here should know that Massapequa was a very, indigenous people, Indians. And we celebrate that heritage.
12: Yeah.
13: Well, exactly.
12: And like most of Long Island, most of the towns and the mascots are, you know, Indian based. You got Massapequa, Wantagh, Montauk, you know, all throughout the Hamptons, you got the Shinnecock.
13: Yeah,
12: it's littered with,
13: But it was done as an homage. It wasn't racist. Yeah. It wasn't that at all.
12: Without I don't know what cheese doubt. Has to do with it, but.
11: The Massapequan Indians had Squaw Island where they talk the history of what happened. And like, it's really fantastic. Yeah. And, the libs want you to forget history so they can erase it and then rewrite their own. So.
12: Right.
10: Yeah, and you have to push back on these people hard. If you're a parent out there with a young kid in school, you have to, number one, be on top of what's going on every homework assignment. You have to be going to the school on parents' night, looking around what's hanging in the, you know, I did it all the time. And I'm telling you, I think I've said it on the show when I've come back from things, there's no nonsense going on where my kids thankfully went to school, but you have to be on top of it. And when you find something like a situation like this, you've got to push back on these people, and you've got to do it. You have to push back hard. You have to be willing to engage with them and really go after them to whatever that means, whatever you have access to, how push as hard as you can push, because, you know, a lot of these places, they get away with these things because nobody pushes back.
12: Right.
10: It's like they get away with, you know, different things too. I always talk to my wife about these things. When she complains about, you know, she'll say, I cannot believe they're doing XYZ. And I say, you know why they're doing XYZ? Because the last 10 years they've done XYZ. Everybody's always just said, okay. If no one showed up, guess what? They wouldn't do XYZ the next year.
12: Yeah.
10: It's the same thing for all these things.
12: And it's the same thing. You know, you can take that from the schools into politics as well. The politicians will do the exact same thing that they did before because nobody's going to hold them to account and try to vote them out of office. So it kind of goes hand in hand, where you got to show up and you got to make noise. If you think something is wrong, point it out. You know, speak truth to power and throw it in their face. Make them defend their stupidity.
11: And you have to try to engage a debate at the school boards because most of these woke jokes have no idea how to defend the position they think they believe in.
12: Right.
11: They're just regurgitating what they were told by their, you know, superior or CNN.
13: And we've seen some clips where we've shown, I know Rick has brought in some of the clips of the school boards where people have actually pushed back and it's amazing, you know. They have no answer. They have no comeback.
12: Even the kids, when the kids push back.
13: Yeah.
12: That's even better.
11: Or when parents try to go into the, you know, the tranny striptease and they got, you know, umbrellas blocking cameras and dads coming in. It's creepy, man. It's just disgusting. It's grooming. It's really all those.
12: I think the best example is when they're discussing about books, you know, these LGBTQ whatever books, you know, pushing sex on these you know, elementary and middle school kids. And then they're like, all right, well, I'm going to read you a passage from the book that you think is okay for my kid to read.
11: And they say, please don't use that language here.
12: Right. They freak out. They're like, that's disgusting. You can't read that here.
11: Yeah.
12: It boggles my mind that these people actually believe that that is too disgusting for adults to hear, but it's okay for a kid in development to you know, kind of drink in like it's air.
11: Yeah.
12: Because that's what they want it to be. That's how they attack.
10: Yeah. All right, 36 past the hour, live from Studio 6B. Bad actor could use mythos. Is that how you pronounce that, Aaron? Mythos?
11: Mythos.
10: What is it?
11: Mythos.
10: Mythos, that's what I thought. Press Secretary J.D. Vance takes questions on AI and Pope Leo. That's the basis of today's diaper diplomacy. Roll it, Aaron.
14: Does the government need to create a new mandatory review process for new AI models, given the concerns about Mythos? And secondly, in a few days, Pope Leo is going to release his encyclical on artificial intelligence. What influence, if any, do you see the Pope's guidance on AI having to broader society?
15: Well, I mean, I think when the Pope issues an encyclical on artificial intelligence, it's going to have some influence. I, of course, don't know how much influence. I don't know exactly what it's going to say. But I think when the leader of the world's largest Christian denomination speaks on an issue like that, it's certainly going to have some influence. And I'm sure it'll contain a lot of insights, some of which I'll probably agree with, some of which I may not. But I think that it's going to be a very, very important document. And I think that, you know, one of the things I always find fascinating about Pope Leo is that he chose the name Leo the 14th, which, of course, is recollecting Leo the 13th. Leo the 13th was the Pope during a period of incredible industrial transformation in the entire world. Of course, that industrial transformation, according to a lot of people, led to the rise of fascism and communism in Europe. I think it was interesting that Leo the 14th chose that name to maybe apply Christian social teaching in a new era with a new technological innovation, in the same way that the Industrial Revolution was the technological innovation of its time. So I think it'll be fascinating. I'm looking forward to reading it. My guess is it's going to have a lot of influence on the question of what our policy is going to be. Look, what we're trying to do in the Trump administration is very simple. The president wants us to be pro-innovation. He wants us to win the AI race against all other countries in the world. He recognizes that AI is going to be an important tool, not just for our economy, but for our military. And so he wants to ensure that we are winning that particular race. We also want to make sure that we're protecting people. We're protecting people's data. We're protecting people's privacy. I think with this Mythos release, one of the things that we're very focused on, of course, is whether not necessarily the developers of Mythos, but whether some other bad actor could use Mythos to target various cybersecurity vulnerabilities. So it's something that we're working in a collaborative way with the technology companies, and we're just trying to make sure that the American people are as safe as possible.
10: Okay, very good.
13: That's good.
12: Little Terminator 2 references there.
13: Man.
10: Yeah. The vice president, I think, was being very cordial there, because I'll just say it. Who cares what the Pope thinks on AI? Do people really care what the Pope thinks on AI?
11: I got to be honest.
10: Why is the Pope delving into telling us what he thinks about AI?
11: I don't care about anything he says.
10: Am I missing something?
12: Yeah. You know what? I think he was just kind of... just letting him have his, just giving him some flowers. Be like, yeah, we'll take a look at what you write, and we'll grade it, and then we'll move on. Probably won't take too much from it. But I think he was just acknowledging, you know, okay, the Pope is an important person. Let's let him have his few minutes of putting out a paper or something.
10: I mean, there's plenty of things the Pope could take some time and write some important stuff about that's going on in the Catholic Church and in the world. We care what he thinks about how AI's what?
13: Yeah.
12: What I found more interesting was
10: you do?
13: No, I don't. Honestly, you know, he's a U.S. native, so maybe that. You know, I don't know. You know, he's giving us some creed there.
12: What I found
13: he's
12: an more Obama interesting was the way he tackled the Pope and choosing his name, and how he linked that all together. I thought that was really impressive.
13: You think he gave that much thought to it, the Pope Leo?
12: I'm talking about J.D. Vance.
13: Yeah, that was great, but I don't
12: J.D.
13: think
12: Vance just like pulled apart an entire piece of history, and you could tell the reporters, they were like, huh? What is it? There was somebody here before him named Leo? Yeah. and the way he tied it into
13: it
12: fit in history is amazing.
13: That was good.
12: That was crazy.
13: That was well studied.
10: All right, let's jump into the headline news. We can at least get a story done, and we'll do some more when we get back. Rick Delgado's got it. What's going on, Delgado?
12: All right, you want to hear crazy?
10: Yeah.
12: Okay, I've got crazy for you. Here is cut number one. Kamala Harris, check this out. Cut one.
10: Boy.
13: Oh, boy.
16: Say, look, this is a moment where there are no bad ideas. A no bad idea brainstorm is what I'd like to call it.
12: Yeah, that's what she said to her husband, Doug Emhoff, and he said, yeah, you're right. Here's a great idea. You should move out.
11: Isn't his name Jack? Wait.
13: No,
10: Doug Emhoff.
11: Doug Emhoff.
12: That's right. Kamala Harris has moved out of the family house as she ditches the family home for a Malibu mansion. Yes, the former VP Kamala Harris has left her hubby behind and settled into a pricey Malibu pad while plotting another useless run for the White House. Yeah, believe it or not.
11: You gotta be kidding me.
10: What? What is it? Wait. What was the first clip? Was that her recently? I don't understand that. What's the tie from the clip to the story?
12: She said there are no bad ideas. And I said, that's what her husband said. There are no bad ideas. Now get out.
10: Oh, okay. You're just, it wasn't, okay, gotcha.
12: No, it wasn't their actual conversation.
10: Oh, okay.
12: Cause that would have been awesome.
11: Do you remember how he was paraded around as this incredibly, like he was like little dog on a leash for the wife, all the BS with him and just completely pretend to be the first man and all the, like, right. And here he is,
12: And it turned out he was he lost his first marriage because he was having sex with the housekeeper and all this other stuff, and there was another woman he was involved with that he smacked around, I think. Well, with her marriage to Doug Emhoff now hanging by a thread, the 61-year-old former VP has gone solo and plunked down $8.15 million. Wonder where she got that money from. For the perfect retreat to launch another failed campaign.
11: She got it from the Medicaid scam.
12: Yeah, Kamala is focused on trying to win the Democratic nomination again with or without Doug's support. Probably not going to get it.
13: Wow.
12: According to insiders, her thumping at the hands of President Donald Trump wrecked her 11-year-old marriage to Emhoff, and it had nothing to do with her annoying voice. The grueling campaign also put an unwelcome spotlight on his affair with a family nanny that led to an aborted pregnancy and destroyed his first marriage. So there you have it.
13: Wow.
12: Kamala says, you know what? It's time for me to fly the coop. No bad ideas, so here's another one. I'm going to run for president again.
10: I mean, that is a horrific idea.
12: Exactly.
13: But we'll take it.
10: But we'll take it.
13: We'll take it.
12: Run on.
10: All right, 43 past the hour. We'll do some more news with Delgado when we get back right after this.

0: For 103.9 LI News Radio, I'm Jay Oliver. Officials said it was human error that caused thousands of gallons of wastewater to overflow in the Reynolds Channel in Long Beach. The Department of Environmental Conservation reported 30,000 gallons of wastewater overflowed from the Long Beach City Treatment Facility on Sunday morning. Water got into the storm drain system, and it left a dark-colored, thick sludge. That in the Reynolds Channel. Plant operator reportedly failed to close a valve that caused the tank to overflow for 15 minutes. The DEC says there is no environmental threat. Suffolk police now charging a West Islip woman for embezzling nearly $400,000 from her employer. Patricia Sparby now accused of writing herself checks. Although she worked as a bookkeeper for R&J Display Inc. in West Babylon. Those checks to the tune of $385,000 were cashed over the course of 5 years, according to investigators. Sparby is now charged with grand larceny. For 103.9 LI News Radio, I'm Jay Oliver. 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
8: All right, live from Studio 6B, 13th hour on a Wednesday night. We think we're on the air right now. The clocks here are all frozen. I'm telling you, the roof here is hanging on by a thread with the storm that's going on right now.
9: That's true.
8: Never mind Delgado's news stories. The roof here is holding on by a thread. If we disappear, I'm telling you, it's because we've lost power to the building. So the storm in New York right now is incredible. So,
9: well, I've not lost my power. Still here.
8: No, just your mind. 13 to the hour, live from Studio 6B. Let's go back to some headline news since we only got to do the one fake story.
10: Unfortunately.
9: It wasn't fake. It's an exclusive to Radar Online.
8: Yeah. Okay.
9: Radar Online right. Exclusive.
8: Okay.
11: Oh, yeah.
8: All right. We'll roll with it.
11: All right. Beam us up another one, Delgado.
9: You got another one?
8: Yeah. Yeah.
9: How about CNBC?
11: Okay. No, another
8: one. Okay.
9: Have you heard of them?
8: Source. I have.
9: All right. Well, according to them, U.S. crude oil falls below $100 per barrel as Trump says Iran talks are in their final stages. Trump told reporters earlier today that the administration is in the final stages of negotiations with Iran, according to a Poole report, and has repeatedly made optimistic statements about reaching a deal with Iran and a quick end to the war, only for tensions to escalate again. So it's kind of been going back and forth. But U.S. crude oil prices ended up falling below $100 per barrel earlier today. And here's what President Trump had to say about a deal with Iran and having to wait. Cut number two, and this is something we actually talked about yesterday that came up in discussion. Cut number two, check this out.
7: You said yesterday you're about an hour away from making a decision. Where does that stand today? Have you heard anything from them?
12: Right on the borderline, believe me. If we don't get the right answers, it goes very quickly. We're all ready to go.
10: We have to get the right answers. It would have to be a complete 100% good answers. And if we do, we save a lot of time, energy, and lives, most importantly.
13: How long would you wait?
10: Could go very quickly. Do I get what? I never, get tired. But what I like to do, if I can save war by waiting a couple of days, or I can save people being killed by waiting a couple of days, I think it's a great thing to do.
9: Yeah, so there's Trump, and again, that was a discussion we were having yesterday about, saying he's going to go and then he's not going to go and he changes it. And, my thinking was that he doesn't want to go to war. He doesn't want people to die, and he'll give it every shot so he doesn't have to take that step.
8: But is there a red line or not? What's your guess right now?
9: I'm sure there is.
8: Is there one there?
9: I'm sure there is, and he knows what it is.
8: Okay, because I don't know what it is.
9: And,
8: do you know what it is?
9: And I don't know what it is.
8: Okay.
9: And for sure, you can bet your bottom dollar there that Iran doesn't know what it is.
14: No.
8: And so then how does anybody know if they cross it?
9: I guess they'll find out when they wake up with a $50 million missile parked next to them in bed.
14: Yeah, that's true. That'll wake you up real quick.
9: As far as other things coming down the pike for the American people and the country, here is cut number three. Here's President Trump talking about the amazing things that he wants to see happen and that are coming up. Cut number three, check this out.
10: You're going to see things that are amazing. You're going to see a lot of amazing things over the next 3 years for our country. And I'd like to talk more about the economic, because we have $18 trillion being spent, and no country's ever had anything like that. We have car plants pouring in from Mexico, Canada. They don't want to be there. There's no reason to be there, because they want to sell to our market. We have car companies and plants coming in from Germany, from South Korea, from Japan, coming in by the billions, and they're being built now. You're going to see things that nobody thought was possible. You're going to end up saying he's the greatest president that ever lived. Goodbye, everybody.
8: That's one way to close it out.
9: Yeah, finishing out on a strong note. Also, mentioning that prices would fall sharply once a deal with Iran was reached. So he's hoping for a deal that will open up the Strait of Hormuz, hopefully by June. So there you have it. And that's the president from earlier today.
8: All right, 9 minutes to the hour. Let's do some sports. Sports is brought to you by Mike Lindell. LFS6B is the promo code to use. Slickster, what's going on?
11: All right, good one in Colorado. Big D, NHL Western Conference Finals, game one, no score, with about 50 seconds to go there in the first period. Avalanche and Golden Knights getting it on. And we got the Spurs and Thunder, game two, Western Conference Finals on the hardwood. And right now, what's the score? They're 14-13. Good game there with the OKC leading by one. We got Thunder rolling over us. And Thunder needs to roll tonight, or this series is going to be over, Big D, if they don't get this done in OKC and have to go on the road for a game three down 2-0. We'll keep an eye on that. Major League Baseball right now, Braves 9-1 over the Marlins in the bottom of the eighth. Top of the ninth, the Guardians and Tigers in a pitcher's duel tied at one. Nationals 6-4 over the Mets. Right now, bottom of the eighth in D.C. Yankees are delayed right now. We certainly know why, with all this rain and thunder over us playing the Blue Jays. They were in the top of the first inning, so that game can't even get underway. The Red Sox 2-1 over the Royals in KC, mid-fifth, end of four. Brewers blanking the Cubs 4-0. Pirates blanking the Cardinals 2-0, bottom top of the fourth. Bottom first, Dodgers 1-0 over the Padres. Early game in San Diego there. We got the Cincinnati Reds earlier today, defeated the Phillies 9-4. I was glad to see that. Rays 5-3 over the Orioles. Twins 4-1 over the Astros. Rangers 5-4, nipping the Rockies there. Diamondbacks clipped the Giants 6-3. And the Mariners edge the White Sox 5-4. One other game, first pitch, 9:38, Athletics at the Angels. And Joey Chestnut's in the news, the hot dog eating champion. Every year, July 4th, we tune into him on ESPN, right at Nathan's. Well, hot dog eating champ Joey Chestnut pleads guilty to battery. This is Warner Todd Houston at Breitbart. Joey Chestnut, famed as the many-time winner of the Nathan's Hot Dog Eating Championship in New York City, has pleaded guilty to a battery charge and been handed probation in an Indiana court. The 17-time hot dog champ was sentenced to 180 days of probation after being charged with and pleading guilty to a misdemeanor battery resulting from bodily injury in Hamilton County, Indiana, according to USA Today. The incident reportedly occurred in the local bar, where else, right, on March 21st. It's not exactly clear what happened, but other court documents say Chestnut hit another bar patron across the face with an open hand.
8: With a bun?
11: Well, that's the bun, yeah. Chestnut has no travel restrictions and is still set to participate in the annual Nathan's Famous 4th of July hot dog eating contest scheduled to be held in Coney Island, New York on July 4th, where he will defend his title.
8: Yeah. This could be a little like intimidation for the people looking forward to that.
13: You know what? These
8: like, don't try to beat me or I'll whip
11: Well,
8: you
11: his probation office says this kind of behavior doesn't cut the mustard, but that's another story.
13: These world-class athletes think they can do anything they want. These well-trained, world-class Mark Sanchez types, it's, you know.
11: Yeah. No bun intended. But yeah, well, anyway, Big D, what can I say? That's a wrap in sports, literally.
8: All right, Slick, very good. Paul Nolan's here. He's got some news. You also have a clip from Trump's time on the tarmac. I saw this today.
13: This is a good clip. Just talking about, we talk about it all the time, right? We think that, the deep state players and the lifelong politicians think that he's a passing storm. They'll just wait him out. Well, here's what Trump thinks about that.
15: President, he suggested that there's still people in your DOJ and FBI that are waiting you out. They're waiting until your administration is over to get back to work. Do you think those people are still in the DOJ and FBI?
16: I hope not. Well, we're going to seek them out. We'll seek them out. We'll get rid of them. Okay? Because you have in every agency, you have scum. And certainly they did in the FBI and DOJ. But Todd Blanche is doing a fantastic job. Cash is doing a very good job. So we will prevail. I've been standing here a long time with you, many years, right? And they've been saying, I think it's it. I think he's trouble. Here I am, you know. It's a very constant situation. But I think you're going to find that we have great people in the FBI and we have great people in DOJ. Todd Blanche has really been doing a great job.
13: Good stuff, you know, from the president. You know, he's he looks pretty confident about, you know, all the investigations going on. He looks pretty, I'll go as far as to say smug, that he said he's not worried about these deep state players taking him down.
11: It looks, like he's in a good way.
9: Seat. Yeah.
8: All right, that's a quick wrap on hour one. Hour two coming back right after this, live from Studio 6P on a Wednesday. Real America's Voice.

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0: these guys from Live from Studio 6B. They're pretty hysterical. Have you seen this Slick Rick guy?
1: I'm Joe.
2: All right, Joe, thanks very much. 9 o'clock on the East Coast, live from Studio 6B on Real America's Voice. Slickster is here. He's going to do some more sports. Delgado's got some more headlines for the next 20 minutes. Paul Nolan's got some news as well. Aaron and Fran holding it down as always. All right, we have important business to get to. Aaron, put the camera on me. And if you remember, we took Don Newen's great song on Real America's Music from number 42 on whatever night that was, a couple weeks ago, to number 1 on the rock charts, number 3 overall. And when I say we, I don't mean necessarily just us, the whole network, everybody.
1: Right.
2: It's a team effort here at Real America's Voice for Real America's Music. But we just happened to be on that night talking about it. And, of course, you, the Live from Studio 6B audience, responded. And one of the things, brilliantly, that the network decided to do was to up the ante, as we say, in the business and make this deal just a little bit sweeter since we're doing this huge, big concert right there, Celebrate Freedom, May 24th at Marty B's. Sold out, by the way. If you forget going if you haven't already secured your ticket. It's not happening.
1: No.
2: I think it's 5,000 tickets or so already gone. Sold out. And it'll be a live broadcast concert experience from Marty B's right there, May 24th, which I believe is this coming Sunday.
1: Yeah.
2: So here's the update, though. So listen up, because now you actually, since it is sold out, you have one chance left to make it there if you want to make it there, and that is because of this. We had selected a winner for the all-expense-paid trip to Dallas, as I told you that night that we were pushing the song to number one, for the Celebrate Freedom event, but unfortunately, that winner has decided that they just can't make it work for their schedule, and they don't want to, you know, obviously hold it up for, you know, for somebody else and then not be able to make it. So they, very nice of them to just say, I have to bow out. Let me try to give you enough time to find another winner. So that's what the network is going to do. So listen up. If you purchased or downloaded the song and are available, you have to be available, though, to attend Celebrate Freedom in Dallas on Sunday, please send your proof of purchase, order receipt, to info at americasvoice.news. 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So, again, you have to be able to go. If you downloaded the song during our push to bring it to number one, or any time after that, send your purchase order receipt to info at americasvoice.news. And again, please only do it. Only send it if you are genuinely interested in making it to the concert on Sunday. So if you're, especially if you happen to be in that area, of course, but even if you're not and you're like, hey, I could leave whenever the ticket is, I want to get down there to Marty B's and hang out with Harry on the highway. Then forward your purchase order receipt to info at americasvoice.news. And again, we want to just make sure that the, whoever the next winner is actually can take advantage of it. So if you know that Sunday's out, don't send it in. If you can make it on Sunday, then send in your receipt and you have an opportunity.
1: Go for it.
2: Aaron, do we know when they're going to pick the backup with the, it's got to be soon, right?
1: Because
2: if this person has to fly.
3: Yeah, they're going to pick within the next 24 hours. So
2: okay.
3: If you are available, you have to send it right now to info at americasvoice.news.
2: Okay. Info at americasvoice.news. Send it in right now. They're waiting for your receipts and then we're going to pick somebody, I guess, in the next 24 hours. And if you have to, get on a plane, then we'll get you on there and get you down there for what's going to be a great day. And a great show and great people and great interactions and all kinds of fun stuff. And Harry on the highway will be there.
1: Is Harry picking the winner? Because that'd be historic in itself. Harry picking a winner.
2: I don't think Harry's going to be picking the winner.
1: Okay.
2: And I don't think Harry's going to be doing the barbecue either, or whatever they're doing behind the grill.
1: He gets grilled enough.
4: Yeah. If Harry picks the winner, it'll be like, what's that, DB, that Sweeney girl, you know?
5: Yeah. By the way, you still seeing that guy?
4: Did you know I'm an
2: Damon,
4: executive
2: any free
4: producer?
2: Food or Bucky's snacks? Dave Syverson wants to know. I would think there'd be all of that.
1: Oh, yeah.
4: Yeah.
2: I mean, Bucky's should be a sponsor. I don't know if they are, but that's not a bad idea.
1: That's a good idea.
5: The big 13 dog in the Rumble Rant says, I can be there in 3 days from Idaho. Well, if you download the song, make sure you send

0: we will get you possibly winning and going down to Marty B's. I keep thinking of Matty T's in Vegas.
1: Of course.
0: Is that where Matty, is it Matty T's? Now, there's another country place called Matty T's. Marty B's.
2: Marty B's. Dallas.
0: Celebrate freedom. Dallas, Texas.
2: Dallas is a fun city.
0: You really should be there.
2: I love Dallas. I haven't been there in a bit. I'm overdue. I love Dallas. Oh my gosh. One of my favorite cities.
0: Okay.
3: Yeah, you know your name is on something, right?
2: Yeah, oh, did I tell you that?
0: Your name is on like a brick or something outside the stadium, right?
3: Because you tell us all the time.
2: Yeah.
0: Does it have a frowning face on it?
2: Not at all.
0: Oh, okay.
2: No.
1: It says, I love the Cowboys. They suck.
2: It does. You can flip it, though. It says two different things.
0: All right, very good. All right, 7 minutes past the hour, live from Studio 6B. So let's kick off hour two with some news. Spencer Pratt. I had an article about Spencer Pratt today, but I'll let Delgado do his news on it first. What's going on with Spencer Pratt, Delgado?
3: All right, well, it turns out President Trump has heard about Spencer Pratt and his campaign, and Trump wishes Spencer Pratt well in the L.A. mayor's race. He made those comments today, of course, fresh after unseating Representative Thomas Massie Tuesday night. He voiced his support for Spencer Pratt in L.A., but stopped short of endorsing the fellow reality TV star. Here is President Trump on Spencer Pratt, cut number four. Check this out, cut four.
4: Poland troops, Spencer Pratt, do you see yourself in him at all, a former reality TV star?
5: No, I'd like to see him do well. He's a character. I don't know. I don't know him. I assume he probably supports me. Does he support me?
4: So?
5: I think so. Yeah, I heard he does. I heard he's a big MAGA person. He's doing well. I don't know. If you have a rigged vote out there, that's the problem. The votes are rigged. You have a really rigged vote in California. You have all the mail-in ballots, everything else. It's very hard to win because the elections are very dishonest.
3: Yeah, so there's the president, talking about Spencer Pratt. He stopped short of endorsing him, but of course voiced his concerns about the election integrity out in California.
1: Yeah. I don't know if you guys seen the videos floating around about people getting 6-7 ballots mailed to them. All, you know, the rigging is already beginning out there, so let's hope it's too big to rig.
0: Aaron Hanscom over at PJ Media, where our good friend Kevin Downey Jr. writes, has a piece today on, and it's actually an interesting, take on what's going on with Spencer Pratt. He lives out there in California. He's got a bunch of friends out there, liberal friends, and he says, I have a liberal friend from LA who I could actually imagine narrating, you know, one of these videos that Pratt has put out, and he put out another one today. I think that's pretty good.
3: Yeah.
0: He says, I can imagine my friends narrating one of those, videos that are making the headlines. They've all been affected, all by the crisis exacerbated under Karen Bass' inept rule out there. They woke up one morning to find a homeless man asleep in her car. Her house was broken into by two men, and even her children's belongings were rifled through. The home she grew up in burned down in the 2025 fires, just like Pratt's. She told me she hates Karen Bass, especially after Bass refused to answer questions upon returning from Ghana, where she was when the fire started. My friend's also a lifelong Democrat, and you could imagine her story would influence many Democrat voters on the fence about whom to vote for in this mayoral election. Here's the problem, he says. My friend would never agree to appear in a Pratt video. You see, she's been taught her whole life from the media, her professors in college, and the movies and shows she watches that Republicans are evil. Whether it's a MAGA-aligned congressman or a rhino senator, if they have an R next to their name, it's unacceptable to vote for them no matter what. And this is what we always say. They vote at their own demise.
3: Yeah.
0: She did vote for the billionaire real estate developer Rick Caruso against Karen Bass in 2022, even though he had been a registered Republican in the past, but only because he chose to run as a Democrat in that election. However, that was before four nightmare years under Bass, which have been worse than even her biggest opponents could have imagined. Now, Pratt's new ad is directed to voters just like her in the yoga mom block. Like my friend who can't imagine voting for a Republican, but who have had it with the one-party rule in Los Angeles.
3: We have that ad if you want to run it.
0: Go ahead, run it if you have it.
3: It's cut number six. Here's the new Spencer Pratt ad that hits, you know, the people that Damon was just reading about. Cut six.
6: This mayor race is really heating up. Who are you guys voting for? Haven't decided? Same, haven't really been following it.
7: Same.
6: Same?
7: Same.
6: I'm not MAGA or anything.

0: But the city's kind of gone though, right?
1: Oh, yeah. Jessica stepped on a needle at the playground the other day.
0: I'm not mag or anything, but have you been downtown lately? Looks like an episode of The Walking Dead. Not that I'm mag or anything, though.
1: Spencer Pratt seems like he has some good ideas. Not that I'm MAGA or anything. He does seem really angry all the time, though.
0: Well, they did burn his house down.
1: Also, apparently he's staying at the Bel Air Hotel, not the trailer on his property.
0: Well, yeah. They burned his house down.
1: Okay, we're all adults here. How about on three, we just say who we're voting for? One, two, three.
2: Spencer Pratt.
0: Yeah. Spencer Pratt.
1: Spencer Pratt. Can you imagine if our wives knew?
3: We're all voting for Spencer Pratt, right? Of course. Obviously. I wish I could vote like yesterday.
4: Yeah. Oh. That's exactly the point. Exactly. I mean, that is...
5: It's right on. Talk about getting exactly to the heart of the psychology in the ad. It's just perfect.
6: That is good.
4: Sometimes it only takes one to show the way. All right, 13 past the hour, live from Studio 6B. We're back right after this.

0: For 103.9 LI News Radio, I'm Jay Oliver. Officials said it was human error that caused thousands of gallons of wastewater to overflow in the Reynolds Channel in Long Beach. The Department of Environmental Conservation reported 30,000 gallons of wastewater overflowed from the Long Beach City Treatment Facility on Sunday morning. Water got into the storm drain system, and it left a dark-colored, thick sludge. That in the Reynolds Channel. Plant operator reportedly failed to close a valve that caused the tank to overflow for 15 minutes. DEC says there is no environmental threat. Suffolk police now charging a West Islip woman for embezzling nearly $400,000 from her employer. Patricia Sparbinow accused of writing herself checks. Almost she worked as a bookkeeper for R&J Display Inc. in West Babylon. Those checks to the tune of $385,000 were cashed over the course of 5 years, according to investigators. Sparby is now charged with grand larceny. For 103.9 LI News Radio, I'm Jay Oliver. Today's news update brought to you by the Town of Islip Industrial Development Agency, where Long Island gets down to business.
1: Hi, I'm Legislator Sam Gonzalez, legislator of Suffolk County's 9th District. 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
3: 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I just want to go back to the Spencer Pratt thing here for a second, back to our friends over at PJ Media, where our friend Kevin Downey Jr., the host of the Kevin Downey Jr. Show, heard right here on 103.9 LI News Radio. You can hear each morning, and of course, on this show on at least Fridays, sometimes more. They say that people like prominent Democrats like Nicole Avant, who was Barack Obama's ambassador to the Bahamas, entertainment mogul Haim Saban, Universal Music Group chairman and CEO Sir Lucian Grange, I guess that's how you pronounce it, they've all donated to Pratt. But is there a silent majority of Democrats, like the ones in that video that we just showed you, that can carry him to victory? Well, veteran political reporter Mark Halperin thinks yes. He believes Pratt can win and has even said at times that he, in fact, will win because Los Angeles is a total failed city. It's not scientific, he said. There's very limited polling data here, but what I find is a lot of my liberal friends in Los Angeles are going to support Spencer Pratt, including many who have never voted for a Republican for anything because the status quo has become just too ridiculous. The governance of that city is ridiculous. And you've got the special case of the fires and the governance around the fires. Not every city's dealing with that, but all of the other issues about the quality of the schools, the quality of life, the homelessness, the crime, all of that is there. Halperin also said that Pratt's viral video ads, comparing them somewhat to Mondami's successful campaign in New York City, he said, however, Mondami's victory should also serve as a cautionary example. Remember that in three Jewish voters voted for Mondami despite his anti-Semitic and anti-Israel views. Bass's coalition of union, progressives, and urban voters has been taught, much like so many Jewish voters in New York City, to never vote Republican. What's needed is a permission structure. That's why Halperin thinks the Pilates video is so effective. And that, I thought that was a amazing part to the video, kind of the silent, no one wanted to say anything until you had the one leader, one guy who finally said, you know, as soon as he said, okay, I'm voting for Pratt. And then, oh yeah, me too. Yeah, oh yeah, yeah, me too. And sometimes it just takes one to lead for everybody to kind of say, oh, you know, maybe I can actually talk about.
4: It's truly amazing the pulse of the city in the ads he's running. Like, he really does. He's hit them right, and the order in which he's hit them, you know, like, just completely exposing the lunacy. You know, listen, this park doesn't have a lot of needles that have AIDS on them, so it's okay.
5: Yeah.
4: You know, and it's humorous through all of it, and then, like, the Gotham City look, and, you know, the evil villains, or the Marie Antoinette, and the, you know, the aristocrats eating, you know, beautiful meals while everyone's on the ground scrap for scraps and cake. Yep. It's been a fascinating ride. And look, this thing's going to end up in a runoff. Neither are going to have enough votes, and it's going to go head to head. And I just don't see without Rick. If this was 100% straight up, I would bet the farm on Pratt. But
3: wait, you think the mayor's going to run? Are you talking about the governorship's going to end up in a runoff?
4: Don't I understand it right that you have to have a majority to get a win, and then in the mayor race, where you then need to have a runoff, and then it's a head-to-head vote. I thought it was a similar thing there. But
3: you might be right. I didn't know. Because I know that there's been a lot of talk about the governor race, whether it'll be the top two Republicans because of the way it works.
4: The jungle primary.
3: Yeah.
4: But I think it's similar where there'll be a head-to-head runoff. But either way, you know, he's in this race. He's made it a race, and you got to believe these ads are not going to stop coming, and he's going to keep sending the messaging. And it's fantastic. You know, what do we have to do? We have to, for one, if Trump does support him, it can't hurt. Even though we know the lefties in L.A., but
3: I mean, it could hurt.
4: I just think anytime he gets behind someone, it seems to work out.
6: Yeah, that momentum gets going, and, the Trump train.
3: Well, it's a different dynamic, obviously, in California.
4: It is a different dynamic out there.
6: Everything's different there.
4: That's why I thought the ad was so effective. Also saying, I'm not MAGA or anything, which is, like, perfect.
3: Well, that's the thing I love about it is that what Halperin writes about, it's interesting, is that idea of a permission structure. How do you give people who have been trained their entire life, no matter what, for them to say it's okay to vote for a Republican?
6: Yeah, they've been voting blue their whole life.
3: And can these ads finally accomplish that with enough of them before, you know, the election takes place?
4: I thought the ad, I think it's perfect the way that the subtlety of it. And if they can keep sending that messaging and softening the blow, especially when you hear Pratt say, I've been a Democrat my whole life. I'm one of you guys. I'm just a common sense guy. This is nonsense. Deep down, I'm a Democrat, but this is nothing what the Democrat Party looks like. You know, you look at the videos all over L.A., I mean, there's a legitimate problem. It's as bad as some of the worst neighborhoods in Philadelphia, but people are living in the sewer systems. It's just
6: terrible.
4: Disgusting, like Judge Dredd and stuff.
6: I can't believe those tents, the amount of tents that they have.
4: It's brutal.
6: Incredible.
3: Yeah. What's going on in Wisconsin, Paul, with the voter registration?
4: Well, this is a great clip. It's about a minute long, and it just speaks to the endless fraud. It speaks to the end. Look, we saw in 2016, and we saw in 2020. 2016, Hillary was shocked, you know, about the popular vote. And, you know, but meanwhile, Trump still finds a way to win. Yeah. And then in 2020, we saw the machines turn off. Look at what's going on in Wisconsin about how many people are registered to vote.
7: Our group of citizens inherently don't trust our election systems to begin with, because this is the WEC website called Badge of Voters, and you can see that the total count of registrants on here is 7.1 million registrants. And it gets to the problem that we only have 4 million adults in the state of Wisconsin. So we're approaching, in the 7.13 million number on the voter rolls, that grows almost daily. It never ends. It never rarely goes down. It drops slightly when they sent out the 4-year postcards, and then it shot right back up, and it's the highest I've ever seen it. Okay, it's even worse than this, because there's the 4 million adults in Wisconsin. Not all of them register, not all of them vote. We're really down around about 3.6 million, 3.7 million.
4: It's double the amount of registered voters when you really think about it. This is, It's just these swing states are constantly rigged. They're attacked.
6: Yeah.
4: And they're weaponized. And, you know, what do we say going into this administration with Trump? I think first and foremost, we need to clean elections. Then we need to clean house with the lifelong criminals.
3: All right, 26 past the hour, live from Studio 6B. We'll take a break. Come back right after this.

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1: ABC News, I'm Dave Packer. Raul Castro indicted. The U.S. Justice Department charging the 94-year-old former Cuban president over his alleged role in the 1996 shootdown of aircraft delivering humanitarian aid. Acting Attorney General Todd Blanche.
2: For the first time in nearly 70 years, senior leadership of the Cuban regime has been charged in this country, in the United States of America, for acts of violence resulting in the deaths of American citizens. Nations and their leaders cannot be permitted to target Americans.
1: Two police officers who defended the Capitol on January 6 are suing to stop the creation of President Trump's $1.8 billion anti-weaponization fund that would pay compensation to their assailants. Firefighters in Southern California battling several wildfires that have grown windy in windy and dry weather and a sinkhole opening up on the runway at New York's LaGuardia Airport. This is ABC News.
3: Hi, I'm Suffolk County Executive Ed Romaine. 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
9: All right, live from Studio 6B, 30 minutes past the hour. On a Wednesday night, Slick's doing some sports. Coming up here in a second, Paul Nolan's going to do some more news for the end of the show. Aaron and Fran holding it down as always. Please welcome back to the show one of our good friends here on behalf of Tax Network USA. That's Cameron Kinsey. Cameron, welcome back to the show. How are you?
10: I'm doing well. How are you guys?
9: Very good. Very good. Obviously, April has come and gone, but obviously, you know, when it comes to your taxes, a lot of us are on extension till October and there's still a lot of things to do. What should someone do right now if they know they're going, if they already know they're going to owe, maybe they're on extension to get some other things in order? What should they do if they know they're going to owe?
10: Well, what you shouldn't do is panic. I think so many people call us, especially even after the deadline has passed and they've waited. You know, they're too embarrassed to kind of say their financial situation. They don't really know what their resources are. And the truth is, guys, I mean, there's plenty of resources out there, but the IRS isn't going to do free advertisement for that. And that is why it's so important to have professionals in your corner like Tax Network USA who do this for a living. They know the tax code inside and out. They have former IRS agents, CPAs, licensed tax attorneys who really know what your options are and can get you set up properly.
9: Yeah. What does someone do if they file and they end up owing more than they expected?
10: Yeah, we get this question a lot, and I would say don't just set up the first payment plan that the IRS offers you without fully understanding it, because there are structured resolution options that are available, but you want to approach this as strategically as possible before those penalties and that interest start compounding. So really acting quickly in this situation just gives you that leverage and keeps that balance from spiraling.
9: So here's the most important thing, and we cover this a couple times, but I want to continue to cover it because there's always that question of people who say, well, you know, I can't afford to pay this, so I'm not going to file it. And honestly, that's probably the worst thing you can do. So if people know that they can't pay it, the worst thing they can do is not file it, right? And you'd rather file and not pay it or figure out that part than not file it at all.
10: Exactly. You're right on the money. The IRS does have programs in place for people who genuinely can't afford to pay their full balance. That can look like installment agreements where you pay over time, currently not collectible status where those collections are temporarily paused, or in some cases offers in compromise where that debt can be reduced. But here's the key. None of these are automatic. They're based on your full financial picture, how your situation is presented to them. And that's why having these professionals matter, because one misstep, one missing document in this case can potentially cost you hundreds or thousands of dollars.
9: 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One last one for me. For business owners who owe this year, how important is it for them, and how is it different for them, and how do they deal with you guys?
10: Yeah, I mean, obviously this is extremely serious, and this is where things can spiral the fastest for people because payroll taxes are not treated like normal tax debt. If those aren't paid, the IRS can hit these business owners with what's called the trust fund recovery penalty, which is 100% of the unpaid payroll taxes. So a lot of people don't realize that if they don't, that doesn't just stay with the business. It becomes personal. So that means the IRS can go after your personal bank accounts, your assets, even your future income. So it's not just a business issue anymore. 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
9: 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LFS6B is the promo code to use. Slickster, what's going on?
12: All right, Big D. Well, let's get to the NBA Western Conference Finals Game 2. More or less, I wouldn't say a must-win for OKC, but they got to win this one. They're going on 2-0. It's going to be a tough one. They lead right now 58-49 with about 2 minutes to go in the second quarter there in the first half. And Stephon Castle leads all scorers with 16 for San Antonio tonight. And NHL, we got a real good one. Goaltenders duel here just about midway second period. Golden Knights and Avalanche, no score, and that's a Western Conference Game 1 final. So good stuff over there. And speaking of the NHL, got a good story here. We're talking about, you know, the layoff here with you know, the Hurricanes. And let me find this story. Yeah, I got to find it. All right, bang. Okay, yeah, so Hurricanes had 11-day layoff in the NHL, which is the first time in since 1919 Stanley Cup playoffs that a team has had 11 days off. This is Greg Wyshynski of ESPN, Raleigh, North Carolina. It's been 107 years since an NHL team had a break between two playoff series, as long as the one the Carolina Hurricanes are experiencing. The Hurricanes' last game was on May 9th, which completed a second-round sweep of the Philadelphia Flyers. They then watched the Montreal Canadiens and Buffalo Sabres extend their series to 7 games, pushing the start of the Eastern Conference Finals to May 21st, tomorrow night. They're not even playing tonight. 11 full days since Carolina last played. That's the longest playoff since 1919, when, of all teams, Montreal had 12 full days off between series. So be interesting to see the rust off of Carolina there. But, yeah, I thought that was pretty darn wild, you know. And NCAA moves to add a flag football championship. How do you like that? Dylan Gwynn. This flag football is getting a lot of traction.
9: Oh, yeah.
12: It's in the Olympics this coming up this year. A key NCAA committee has endorsed making flag football.
9: Not a fan, and, Paul?
11: And I mean, I love playing it, but I mean... really?
12: Well, yeah. Well, like, you know, the girls can play, so that's
11: next thing it'll be hide and seek.
12: We could see. If the measure passes the next voting hurdle, the first national championship could be held as soon as spring of 2028. The NCAA Committee on Access, Opportunity, and Impact formally voted on Tuesday to recommend including the sport at its spring meeting. That doesn't make flag football official yet. However, all athletic divisions, 1, 2, and 3, would have to endorse the creation of a championship at each of their levels. The next major stop on the road, becoming a full-fledged collegiate sport, and will then, when proposal gets discussed, you never know. Listen, it includes the girls. The girls also are going to play, and that's a great opportunity. No, have you seen what's going on in high school now? They have these flag football the girls teams. They're phenomenal. They're great athletes. I really enjoy it. I've watched it. And good stuff.
11: You're watching high school girls play flag football. Well, you're just going to get yourself on a predator list with that suit.
9: Paul thinks it's going to be Duck Duck Goose is going to be the next NCAA championship league.
11: Musical followed by musical jazz.
12: I'm not winning with this story. I'm throwing the flag on YouTube and I'm throwing it in a towel.
9: All right, 38 past the hour. Sports is brought to you by Mike Lindell. LFS6B's promo code to use. Paul Nolan, what's going on in Wisconsin?
11: Well, we talked about Wisconsin earlier, but I wanted to, if it's okay with you, can we shift gears? I wanted to talk about, Republicans, groaning about Trump's endorsement in the Texas race. He endorsed Ken Paxton, and, he's obviously going against, Cornyn, who we're not really great fans of, and they'll square off in a runoff next week. We know that the Attorney General's had some scandals, right, in his back pocket. They said that might hurt him. I think he was involved with, some donor issues. He also hired a woman who would, some kind of a inappropriate relationship with, one of his donors, Nate Paul. So we know that this is a huge Senate race, and we know that the Republicans are desperate to hold the upper chamber here in November, but, you know, John Thune didn't like it. We have a clip of Thune. So if Thune doesn't like it, I like it.
9: Cut
13: well,
9: seven,
13: I think
9: Aaron.
13: You all know my position on this issue. I've made it very clear for months now. And Senator Cornyn is a principled conservative. He is a very effective senator for the state of Texas.
11: This guy's
13: But I don't. None of us control what the president does. He made his decision about that. That doesn't change the way I feel. I am certainly supportive of, will continue to be supportive of Senator Cornyn and his reelection.
12: Let's go.
9: Only thing missing from that picture is old McConnell standing there. Because that's Thune, Barrasso, they're all still there. They just move Thune back and put McConnell there in front, and we're back to the good old days. Nothing's changed. The only thing that's changed now is McConnell is now gone and Thune has stepped up, but nothing else has changed in the way they think, the way they operate, who they want to get behind.
11: I mean, he's doing his McConnell impersonation in a better suit. You know, the whole thing is a joke. And if you didn't see this, Trump had his comment on the Paxton-Tallarico contest, if you will. It's cut 8.
14: Every one of them. And we have a great candidate, I believe, in Texas. And I believe the Texas candidate, who's Ken Paxton, I think he'll win. I think probably he'll win very substantially. And I think he'll go on to defeat a very defective candidate, a candidate that believes in six genders. And he takes hits at Jesus Christ. And he's wearing a mask 6 months ago. Anybody wearing a mask 6 months ago doesn't get it. And he's a vegan. He's a vegan in Texas. And you can't get elected as a vegan in Texas.
11: You cannot trust the vegan.
12: Yeah. He's a vegan.
9: I mean, the idea that you hear people that tell Rico, he's polling. I mean, again, come on. Nothing has been done yet. This guy has not even been framed. Not a dollar has been spent to frame who this guy really is. Stop.
11: Yeah.
9: Come on.
11: I mean, this disaster made it that far.
9: There's no chance this guy has a chance to win this race, Tallarico, against either one. Now, I will say this. The inside baseball reporting on this is that one of the things that Trump was looking at was the fact that if he had given his endorsement to Cornyn, That reporting said that maybe that wouldn't be enough to get him across the finish line. I don't believe that for even a second. Even with Cornyn being a disaster in Texas, the Tallarico could win. But I think one of the calculations that Trump used was the fact that even if I give Cornyn my endorsement, which he, of course, he has obviously in years past, which is one of the reasons we were stuck with this loser, that may not get him across the finish line. And as we know, Trump is very particular about his endorsement record, making sure that who he endorses wins. So, and I think that was probably one of the final calculations. If he was going to give one out here, he wasn't going to give it to Cornyn, and then he ended up giving it to Paxton. And Paxton should absolutely win this race going away. Once we really dig into this race and this guy.
11: Do you want to watch Scott Jennings go to break with this? He's got a 40-second clip here. You okay with this?
9: Yeah, go ahead.
11: He has a good clip here.
9: Cut
15: nine. What's the old song? You don't tug on Superman's cape. You don't spit into the wind. You don't pull the mask off the old Lone Ranger. And you don't mess around with Trump in a Republican primary. And that's what Thomas Massie has done by becoming his chief antagonist in the U.S. House. And this became really a referendum on, is Thomas Massie on the team or not? And Trump said he wasn't. The voters followed. The key vote that House leadership turned on him over was the big, beautiful bill. I mean, the working
16: House
15: families
16: leadership, but
15: tax
16: the president.
15: Credit. Well, but that's the president's domestic policy agenda. And you cannot become an apostate on two issues in a Republican primary, taxes and immigration. Massie voted against Trump's immigration security. He voted against Trump's tax cuts. So when you become a chief antagonist, when you're voting with the squad against Donald Trump's domestic policy agenda, it's not Epstein.
16: But that's
15: it's
16: because
15: a problem.
9: All right, 43 past the hour. We'll wrap it up. One more to go on a Wednesday. We're back right after this.

0: For 1039 LI News Radio, I'm Jay Oliver. Officials said it was human error that caused thousands of gallons of wastewater to overflow in the Reynolds Channel in Long Beach. The Department of Environmental Conservation reported 30,000 gallons of wastewater overflowed from the Long Beach City Treatment Facility on Sunday morning. Water got into the storm drain system, and it left a dark-colored, thick sludge. That in the Reynolds Channel. Plant operator reportedly failed to close a valve that caused the tank to overflow for 15 minutes. The DEC says there is no environmental threat. Suffolk police now charging a West Islip woman for embezzling nearly $400,000 from her employer. Patricia Sparby now accused of writing herself checks. Almost she worked as a bookkeeper for R&J Display Inc. in West Babylon. Those checks to the tune of $385,000 were cashed over the course of 5 years, according to investigators. Sparby is now charged with grand larceny. For 1039 LI News Radio, I'm Jay Oliver. 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
6: Someone win who can't now tell us what he means. Can't type properly. And we already got that guy in Kentucky now who can barely speak.
7: But Trump likes his endorsement records, so do we. We have never lost an endorsement we've made.
6: I mean, we can't lose Farmer Brooks' race.
8: No.
6: Now, if Farmer Brooks said, there's no way I'm going to win, then 5 minutes later he says, no, I meant to say there's no way I'm not going to win. So I have no idea what he's talking about.
7: Speaking in riddles.
8: Who's on first?
6: And we can't elect somebody who can't clearly... Well, I guess we can. We do it all the time. Do you need Slick to be your communications manager for the last home stretch?
8: Let's go.
6: In Arizona.
7: But you know,
8: I'll fly out there.
6: Farmer Brook, wherever you are, please blink twice if you need Slick to come out there.
8: Yep.
6: The Big Dog 13 says, don't be a rhino, Damon. I don't know what that has to do with anything.
8: No, what is it?
6: Right now, but Nancy Burns says he mistyped.
9: Word.
6: And he needs more cash, Dave Syverson says.
8: Oh.
6: Okay, so I don't know. There's just a lot of stuff going on here. Farmer Brooks says, I'd never deny Slick's help. So, Slick, to me, that's a call for help. So, can you get out to Arizona?
8: When?
6: Well, tonight. We'll get you on a red eye.
8: No red eyes tonight. Come on.
10: Wait, Fran's going to Arizona.
8: Oh, Fran's going
6: to Arizona.
10: There like next week.
11: Yeah, like a week from now, I'll be there. Instead
7: I'm
11: of
7: sure
11: here.
7: We can count on your endorsement.
6: All right, so Fran, can you plan on being at least the week that you're there?
8: Fran's
6: Farmer
8: taking
6: Brooks
8: time off.
6: Person.
11: I could see what I could do, but I can't make any promises.
8: Whoa, look at Fran.
7: There'll be free bourbon and burgers.
11: I'm going to be very much in the desert and away from people, so.
6: What are you? That does not sound like the communication manager that you want to hire. Okay, what's our first, hey boss, what do we do first? Get away from people.
8: That'll fly real well.
6: I don't think that's going to work. So.
8: Gravy.
10: I think we all have to go to Arizona and campaign.
7: You gotta, you gotta meditate in Sedona.
8: We could do a show there.
10: We should do a show in Arizona and bring on Farmer Brooke. And it'll be a campaign event.
6: Well, this is just
10: that
6: his
10: he
6: local.
10: Needs to fund.
6: This is not like a national. I mean, it's his local race, right? We have to go to where he's at, not just to Arizona.
10: Yeah, well, he's in Arizona.
6: Oh, what's his? What's it called? The
10: Payson.
6: Payson.
8: Payson. Where's that by Scottsdale?
6: He's going to be pacing back and forth when we get there.
8: Pacing back and forth is right.
6: What he's going to be doing if we go? So, all right, let's get everybody.
10: Show on his farm.
6: Huh?
10: We could do the show on his farm.
8: We could get the vote out for him. You know that if we went there, we could.
10: Mm-hmm. We could.
8: Yeah.
6: Well, we took a song from number 42 to number 1 overnight, so I think we could probably help him win the race. But
10: we could do anything.
6: I don't think he needs the help. I think he just doesn't know how to type.
10: We should offer our help anyway.
6: I think I'm correct on that, but I don't know. Let's see what
8: Aaron
6: he says.
8: Aaron wants a trip to Arizona, Big D. What do you say?
10: Yes, I do. Let's
6: Dave Syverson says, yes, he needs votes and cash. Well, I need votes and cash, too, but I'm not running for anything. So, all right. Well, we'll see. If Farmer needs us, he knows we'll be there for him. Well, let me rephrase that. All of these guys will be there for him to go to Arizona.
8: Yeah.
7: Right.
10: You don't want to go to Arizona?
6: I'll be
8: He's not a rhino. He's just a no-no.
6: All right, let's do sports one last time. Sports is brought to you by Mike Lindell. Slickster, what's going on?
8: All right, here we go. NHL. Golden Knights have woken up. How do you like that? 2-0, Paul. We got a 5-hole and a high one in the toy department. So they're 2-0, 2:40 to go there in the second period. Game one, so don't get rid of Colorado. They're a good team. They're the top team in the league. But, boy, Golden Knights looking good all of a sudden. And at the half, Big D, Thunder right now, 62-51 over the Spurs. Thunder in a must-win game tonight. This is West Conference Finals, game two. San Antonio right now leading that series 1-0. So you really got to get it together there. And a couple of Major League Baseball scores. Yankees and Blue Jays have gotten underway. I guess the Storms have passed the Bronx, and in the middle of the third, no score there. Red Sox over the Royals, 4-3, top of the eighth. Brewers right now blanking the Cubs, 5-0, top nine there. End of six, Pirates continue to blank the Cards in St. Louis, 3-0 there. Dodgers, 2-0 over the Padres, top of the fifth. Mid-first, Athletics blanking the Angels, 2-0, and I gave you the final scores a little bit earlier. And the numbers are in, Big D, from the Ronda Rousey fight the other night. Guess how many people tuned in to that match?
6: No. I'm going to say 7 million.
8: MVP says 12.4 million watched Ronda Rousey headline MMA card.
6: I don't know about that.
8: Brett Accomato. But you don't believe Jake Paul? He's this guy, a straight-up guy. Now, the first event in MMA for Jake Paul's most valuable promotions drew 12.4 million viewers on Netflix, according to MVP officials. Well, I mean, you can't trust that for sure. Saturday's triple headliner in L.A., which culminated in Ronda Rousey's 17-second armbar, more like a blowout of Gina Carano, peaked at almost 17 million when that fight went on, Big D. 17 million folks were tuned in. MVP released the viewership numbers on Tuesday in a statement credited to Paul and MVP CEO Nakisia Bedarian. The company reiterated its commitment to promoting more MMA events in the future. So they went on to talk about, you know, they're lauding about how great they did. But almost 12.5 million, Big D. That's a big audience. But you're not buying that, huh?
6: Well, I guess Netflix has how many users, so it's built in. So, yeah, I guess it could be that. I mean,
8: yeah, and, you know, Netflix, you pay $22 a month. A lot of these MMA, what is the average, fight with the, UFC? What do they usually charge?
6: Bucks, right? I think 79.
8: It's a lot harder to get 12 million people.
6: But those days are gone now. Now, if you have Paramount Plus, you get them all for free.
8: Oh, okay. All right. So there you go.
6: Yeah. They did the deal with Paramount Plus. So now you don't pay for anything other than Paramount Plus.
8: It's growing on me. You know, I've always been a boxing purist. I love that boxing, but I'm really starting to enjoy the MMA action-packed stuff. You know, the referee stays out of the way.
6: The best.
8: It's
7: good. You know, growing up on boxing, you know, I think Artie Lang's take on it was as hysterical as it gets. He goes, I'm not into the MMA. I'm a boxing purist. You know, to me, I watch MMA and it's like two gay guys are wrestling in their underpants and then one guy on the bottom realizes he ain't gay. I love it, man, because to me it's the greatest athletes in the world. I mean, the training, I think it's better than boxing because boxing died. You know, when, there was so much politics. Sure. To me, I like how these guys face almost every challenge. Yep. Very little ducking goes on and, there's never a doubt on really who's the better fighter.
8: True. Absolutely. That's a wrap, Big D.
6: All right, Slickster. 6 minutes till the hour. Sports is brought to you by Mike Lindell. Paul Nolan's going to take us home. What's left in the news, Paul?
7: Well, Jeff Bezos, who thought it, who had this on their bingo call, was on board with, the right wing. Or so, listen, he chimes in on the public schools in New York. I think he makes a pretty good comparison here. Cut 11.
9: I don't pay taxes. That's true. I pay billions of dollars in taxes. And it's a perfect, again, if people want me to pay more billions,
12: right,
9: then let's have that debate. But don't pretend, you know, that's going to solve the problem. You could double the taxes I pay, and it's not going to help that teacher in Queens. I promise you. You can't connect those two things, not logically. There are more examples. Why is rent expensive? Why is rent so expensive? I recently saw somebody blamed it on Airbnb. Okay, Airbnb is not the cause of expensive rent. In fact, it's been almost... No, let me finish here. One sec. It's already been outlawed in New York City, and rents are still very high. So we know Airbnb isn't causing high rents. What's really causing high rent is government intervention.
7: Yep.
6: You hear Andrew there, jumping in because he doesn't like these answers from who he thinks Bezos is supposed to be, which is some, some socialist answers, but Bezos understands the free markets and these things better than most. And he understands that it's just the idea of these guys not paying their fair share is absurd.
7: And if he goes on to say, we don't have enough time, but he really makes a great comparison to New York City schools, to Amazon. And if Amazon was running, if the schools were running Amazon, he said, we'd have to charge $100 a package. You get the wrong product, and it would take you 13 weeks to get what you're looking for.
6: As always, we salute our military, active and active, police, firefighters, first responders, EMTs, everybody on the front lines protecting us. Thanks, guys, on the show. Aaron Frank, great job as always. Most of all, thank you, live from Studio 6B audience. We'll see you tomorrow night, back here on a Thursday, live from Studio 6B.

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7: For 103.9 LI News Radio, I'm Jay Oliver. Officials said it was human error that caused thousands of gallons of wastewater to overflow in the Reynolds Channel in Long Beach. The Department of Environmental Conservation reported 30,000 gallons of wastewater overflowed from the Long Beach City Treatment Facility on Sunday morning. Water got into the storm drain system, and it left a dark-colored, thick sludge that in the Reynolds Channel. Plant operator reportedly failed to close a valve that caused the tank to overflow for 15 minutes. DEC says there is no environmental threat. Suffolk police now charging a West Islip woman for embezzling nearly $400,000 from her employer. Patricia Sparbinow accused of writing herself checks. Almost she worked as a bookkeeper for R&J Display Inc. in West Babylon. Those checks, to the tune of $385,000, were cashed over the course of 5 years, according to investigators. Sparby is now charged with grand larceny. For 103.9 LI News Radio, I'm Jay Oliver. Today's news update brought to you by the Town of Islip Industrial Development Agency, where Long Island gets down to business.
8: ABC News, I'm Dave Packer. U.S. federal prosecutors announcing the indictment of former Cuban President Raul Castro on the anniversary of the day the country was established. Reaction on the streets of Miami.
9: The Cuban people are finally getting their justice. They're going to bring him over and try him as the murderer he is.
8: Officials say the 94-year-old allegedly ordered an illegal attack that killed American civilian pilots who were trying to rescue people fleeing Cuba on rafts in international waters. Growing opposition in Congress to the plan to pay out up to $1.8 billion to those who say they were targeted by federal prosecutors, including President Trump's allies. Some Republicans say that they're going to try and shut it down. The American missionary doctor who's tested positive for the Ebola virus in a U.S. base in Germany right now receiving treatment. Bipartisan support in the House committee for making sure TSA workers get paid during any future government shutdowns. James Murdoch, son of media mogul Rupert Murdoch, to acquire New York Magazine. This is ABC News.
10: From the LI News Radio Weather Center. For tonight, showers likely, possibly a thunderstorm, mostly cloudy skies and a low around 59. For Thursday, showers likely, mainly in the morning, mostly cloudy skies and a high near 72. Thursday night, cloudy skies, 11 overnight, low around 52. For Friday, some clouds, but partly sunny and a high near 70. Friday night, chance of rain after midnight, cloudy skies and a low around 51. For Saturday, showers likely in the morning, then cloudy skies and a high near 66. From the LI News Weather Center, I'm Chris Keith.
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1: For 103.9 LI News Radio, I'm Jay Oliver. Officials said it was human error that caused thousands of gallons of wastewater to overflow in the Reynolds Channel in Long Beach. The Department of Environmental Conservation reported 30,000 gallons of wastewater overflowed from the Long Beach City Treatment Facility on Sunday morning. Water got into the storm drain system, and it left a dark-colored thick sludge that in the Reynolds Channel. Plant operator reportedly failed to close a valve that caused the tank to overflow for 15 minutes. The DEC says there is no environmental threat. Suffolk police now charging a West Islip woman for embezzling nearly $400,000 from her employer. Patricia Sparbinow accused of writing herself checks, although she worked as a bookkeeper for R&J Display Inc. in West Babylon. Those checks, to the tune of $385,000, were cashed over the course of 5 years, according to investigators. Sparby is now charged with grand larceny. For 103.9 LI News Radio, I'm Jay Oliver. Today's news update brought to you by the Town of Islip Industrial Development Agency, where Long Island gets down to business.
2: ABC News, I'm Dave Packer. U.S. federal prosecutors announcing the indictment of former Cuban President Raul Castro on the anniversary of the day the country was established. Reaction on the streets of Miami.
3: The Cuban people are finally getting their justice. They're going to bring him over and try him as the murderer he is.
2: Officials say the 94-year-old allegedly ordered an illegal attack that killed American civilian pilots who were trying to rescue people fleeing Cuba on rafts in international waters. Growing opposition in Congress to the plan to pay out up to $1.8 billion to those who say they were targeted by federal prosecutors, including President Trump's allies. Some Republicans say that they're going to try and shut it down. The American missionary doctor who's tested positive for the Ebola virus in a U.S. base in Germany right now, receiving treatment. Bipartisan support in a House committee for making sure TSA workers get paid during any future government shutdowns. James Murdoch, son of media mogul Rupert Murdoch, to acquire New York Magazine. This is ABC News.
1: From the LA News Radio Weather Center, as we head through the day on Thursday, 60% chance of showers likely, mainly before 11 a.m., otherwise mostly cloudy with a high near 72. Mostly cloudy on Thursday night with a low around 52. Wrapping up your work week on Friday, partly sunny with a high near 70. A 40% chance of showers after 2 a.m. on Friday night, otherwise cloudy with a low around 51. Another chance of rain on Saturday into Saturday night. From the LA News Weather Center, I'm Eli the Weather Guy.
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5: 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Jay Oliver here. Wake up with me every single day, Monday through Friday at 6 a.m. as I cover and uncover all things Long Island, from people to politics, right here on your very own LI News Radio.

0: is Fox Across America with Jimmy Fallon doing the damn thing in New York for a few more nights. And then we are off to Reno, Nevada. Bringing my mom. Dave's coming for the ride, too. We're going to be at the Bartley Ranch, the Hawkins Amphitheater, this Saturday night. If you're a KKFT listener, KSVL listener, if you're listening on KSUE up there in California, get in the damn car and come hang out. I'm going to be telling dirty jokes in a frickin' park for all intents and purposes. It's a great comedy venue, but you feel like a sex offender. You're saying dirty words in a park. It's weird. But the tickets are on sale at foxacrossamerica.com. Psyched to get out there. Last year I was in Reno on a 24-hour bender. My neighbor Paul was turning 50. His wife had thrown him a surprise party. So I was tasked with being to Reno and back in a little bit less than 24 hours. Found a series of nonstop flights. Might have driven as far as Sacramento to get my flight back. But the point is, 24 hours after I left my house, I was in my neighbor Paul's backyard because I'm a solid friend. But, yeah, we had a good time. But this time around, I'm going to Reno for the full, like, wow. Taking my mom. I'm hanging out. We're going to go. If you know Sparks, I've talked about this before. My favorite steakhouse in the world is in Sparks, Nevada. So we're going to be there as well. And we're going to also be, I don't know where, maybe Virginia City on Sunday. Like, the point is, my mom's never been, so we're getting the full, she's getting the full Reno. Like, we might have to actually have to, you know, run by the Bunny Ranch just to meet the girls. My mom would get a kick out of the hookers. I'm not, you know, saying she wants to hang out. I'm saying she'll talk to anybody. It's the thing about my mom, will talk to, like, literally anybody. So I might even, you know, she's going to be at the show Saturday night. Like, it's going to be complete madness. But that's the point of this show. Like, I go on the road so much. If you want to see me in California, Monterey, we're going to be in Napa, we're going to be in Anaheim. Then in August, we're going to be in San Antonio, we're going to be in Rockford, Illinois. But we're going everywhere. We're going to Fayetteville, Arkansas. We're going to Redding. We're going to Richmond. We're going to Clearwater. We're going to Grand Junction. We're going to Colorado Springs. We're going to Salt Lake City. We're going to Concord, New Hampshire. And we're going to Oklahoma City. Like, there's, I'm not even naming them all, but we're going to that many places this fall. Because I actually, like, meet you people. I do an hour of stand-up. I do a Q&A, we have a meet and greet, and I get back on the air on Monday. And the reason I do as well as I do, like, in the ratings and as a guest, is because I'm talking about what you care about. Why? Because I'm the one guy taking the time to get out there on the road and listen to you.
1: Bingo, man, bingo.
0: So listen to me. Hit up foxacrossamerica.com. Don't go anywhere. Kennedy, joining us at the top of the next hour. Let's go. All right, barbecue season officially underway now. 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
4: Live from the LI News Radio studios in the heart of Islip at Long Island's MacArthur Airport. From the city to the tips of the North and South Fork. All the news from our island in one place. 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
5: For 103.9 LI News Radio, I'm Jay Oliver. Officials said it was human error that caused thousands of gallons of wastewater to overflow in the Reynolds Channel in Long Beach. The Department of Environmental Conservation reported 30,000 gallons of wastewater overflowed from the Long Beach City Treatment Facility on Sunday morning. Water got into the storm drain system, and it left a dark-colored, thick sludge. That in the Reynolds Channel. Plant operator reportedly failed to close a valve that caused the tank to overflow for 15 minutes. The DEC says there is no environmental threat. Suffolk police now charging a West Islip woman for embezzling nearly $400,000 from her employer. Patricia Sparby now accused of writing herself checks. All while she worked as a bookkeeper for R&J Display Inc. in West Babylon. Those checks, to the tune of $385,000, were cashed over the course of 5 years, according to investigators. Sparby is now charged with grand larceny. For 103.9 LI News Radio, I'm Jay Oliver. Today's news update brought to you by the Town of Islip Industrial Development Agency, where Long Island gets down to business.
6: ABC News, I'm Dave Packer. Cuba warning of fierce resistance to any U.S. military actions after the Justice Department unsealed an indictment against former Cuban President Raul Castro. Charged with murder after the shootdown of two civilian planes out of Florida in 1996. The nation's largest city suffering rail service disruptions.
7: Fire at a Philadelphia scrapyard prompting Amtrak to suspend operations from there to New York for a time this afternoon. It comes ahead of what's projected to be record-breaking Memorial Day travel, with 45 million Americans expected to venture at least 50 miles for the holiday.
6: ABC's Will Reeve. Two police officers who defended the U.S. Capitol during the January 6th attack are suing to stop the creation of President Trump's nearly $1.8 billion anti-weaponization fund, calling it the most brazen act of presidential corruption this century. Hundreds of flights at New York's LaGuardia canceled, hundreds more delayed after a sinkhole opened in the runway. This is ABC News.
8: From the LA News Radio Weather Center, as we head through the day on Thursday, 60% chance of showers likely, mainly before 11 a.m., otherwise mostly cloudy with a high near 72. Mostly cloudy on Thursday night with a low around 52. Wrapping up your work week on Friday, partly sunny with a high near 70. A 40% chance of showers after 2 a.m. on Friday night, otherwise cloudy with a low around 51. Another chance of rain on Saturday into Saturday night. From the LA News Weather Center, I'm Eli the Weather Guy.
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0: 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Nassau County, Suffolk County, all the news from our island in one place. 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
1: For 103.9 LI News Radio, I'm Jay Oliver. Officials said it was human error that caused thousands of gallons of wastewater to overflow in the Reynolds Channel in Long Beach. The Department of Environmental Conservation reported 30,000 gallons of wastewater overflowed from the Long Beach City Treatment Facility on Sunday morning. Water got into the storm drain system, and it left a dark-colored, thick sludge. That in the Reynolds Channel. Plant operator reportedly failed to close a valve that caused the tank to overflow for 15 minutes. The DEC says there is no environmental threat. Suffolk police now charging a West Islip woman for embezzling nearly $400,000 from her employer. Patricia Sparbinow accused of writing herself checks. Almost she worked as a bookkeeper for R&J Display Inc. in West Babylon. Those checks, to the tune of $385,000, were cashed over the course of 5 years, according to investigators. Sparby is now charged with grand larceny. For 103.9 LI News Radio, I'm Jay Oliver. Today's news update brought to you by the Town of Islip Industrial Development Agency, where Long Island gets down to business.
2: ABC News, I'm Dave Packer. Cuba warning of fierce resistance to any U.S. military actions after the Justice Department unsealed an indictment against former Cuban President Raul Castro, charged with murder after the shootdown of two civilian planes out of Florida in 1996. The nation's largest city suffering rail service disruptions.
3: Fire at a Philadelphia scrapyard prompting Amtrak to suspend operations from there to New York for a time this afternoon. It comes ahead of what's projected to be record-breaking Memorial Day travel, with 45 million Americans expected to venture at least 50 miles for the holiday.
2: ABC's Will Reeve. Two police officers who defended the U.S. Capitol during the January 6th attack are suing to stop the creation of President Trump's nearly $1.8 billion anti-weaponization fund, calling it the most brazen act of presidential corruption this century. Hundreds of flights at New York's LaGuardia canceled, hundreds more delayed after a sinkhole opened in the runway. This is ABC News.
4: From the LI News Radio Weather Center, as we head through the day on Thursday, 60% chance of showers likely, mainly before 11 a.m., otherwise mostly cloudy with a high near 72. Mostly cloudy on Thursday night with a low around 52. Wrapping up your work week on Friday, partly sunny with a high near 70. A 40% chance of showers after 2 a.m. on Friday night, otherwise cloudy with a low around 51. Another chance of rain on Saturday into Saturday night. From the LI News Weather Center, I'm Eli the Weather Guy.
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8: Hi, I'm Dawn, and this is a true story. 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I became so inflamed that I didn't even look the same. 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

0: There it is, Fox Across America with Jimmy Failla. Heading out to Reno this weekend, bringing my mom to the Bartley Ranch. There are some seats left at foxacrossamerica.com. And then it is like, when I tell you single digits in Maryland, we're going to be in Hagerstown, Maryland at the Maryland Theater Saturday night, June the 6th. I'm bringing some Fox buddies. We're going to drive down to that gig and go on a bender. So we're going to be in, it's going to be a mess. But that gig, I've been looking forward to this gig for 6 years because everyone's been promising me AC&T fried chicken while I'm down there in Hagerstown. So at some point, we've got to make it out there and get our hands on some of the fried chicken over in that area.
1: You're killing yourself the way you eat. Y'all fat f***, look at you.
0: Stop it. In the next hour, we're not really pimping comedy tickets, but you're welcome to come see the champ. And all of those seats are available at foxacrossamerica.com. But in the next hour, we've got the Boys from the Ruthless podcast. They're Fox News fixtures. They're celebrating 1 year on the air. We're going to chat about all things politics. I'm going to take a little field trip back down memory lane as it pertains to government spending and these fraud investigations and these denials and everything else that's happening. And the reason we're going to do it is I have just one clip you need to hear to feel so much better about your own life. You know, sometimes you're like, all right, this sucks, I blew that, but at least I wasn't this guy. Okay, we have such a political agony of defeat clip to play at the top of the next hour. You know, we jokingly call me America's life coach. Well, the truth is, if you hear the top of the next hour, you're actually going to feel better about your life. So, you're welcome. I'm not even going to bill you for the therapy. Just stick around. We'll get into it. We'll hang with the Ruthless guys when we come back on Fox Across America.
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9: Live from the LI News Radio studios in the heart of Islip at Long Island's MacArthur Airport. North Shore, South Shore, all the news from our island in one place. 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
10: For 103.9 LI News Radio, I'm Jay Oliver. Officials said it was human error that caused thousands of gallons of wastewater to overflow in the Reynolds Channel in Long Beach. The Department of Environmental Conservation reported 30,000 gallons of wastewater overflowed from the Long Beach City Treatment Facility on Sunday morning. Water got into the storm drain system, and it left a dark-colored thick sludge. That in the Reynolds Channel. Plant operator reportedly failed to close a valve that caused the tank to overflow for 15 minutes. The DEC says there is no environmental threat. Suffolk Police now charging a West Islip woman for embezzling nearly $400,000 from her employer. Patricia Sparby now accused of writing herself checks. Almost she worked as a bookkeeper for R&J Display Inc. in West Babylon. Those checks to the tune of $385,000 were cashed over the course of 5 years, according to investigators. Sparby is now charged with grand larceny. For 103.9 LI News Radio, I'm Jay Oliver. Today's news update brought to you by the Town of Islip Industrial Development Agency, where Long Island gets down to business.
11: ABC News, I'm Dave Packer. Cuba warning of fierce resistance to any U.S. military actions after the Justice Department unsealed an indictment against former Cuban President Raul Castro, charged with murder after the shootdown of two civilian planes out of Florida in 1996.
12: Cuba's government calling the indictment a farce based on lies to justify military aggression. Earlier this month in Havana, Cuban foreign minister telling our Whit Johnson that if the U.S. attacks Cuba, it could lead to a bloodbath.
11: ABC's Pierre Thomas. An IRS settlement gives President Trump's Justice Department a nearly $1.8 billion trust that could be tapped by those who claim they were wronged by federal law enforcement, but there is bipartisan support in Congress for killing that fund. A deadly hazmat emergency in New Mexico, east of Albuquerque tonight. Emergency crews arrived at a home there and found four people unresponsive. Three of them now dead, and then the first responders started falling ill. The substance unknown. Hazmat teams at the house. This is ABC News.
13: From the LI News Radio Weather Center, as we head through the day on Thursday, 60% chance of showers likely, mainly before 11 a.m., otherwise mostly cloudy with a high near 72. Mostly cloudy on Thursday night with a low around 52. Wrapping up your work week on Friday, partly sunny with a high near 70. A 40% chance of showers after 2 a.m. on Friday night, otherwise cloudy with a low around 51. Another chance of rain on Saturday into Saturday night. From the LA News Weather Center, I'm Eli the Weather Guy.
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1: Oh, hot damn, we are back in action and fired up for a big hour of Fox Across America with Jimmy Failla, the hosts of the Ruthless podcast, which is celebrating its one-year anniversary on the Fox News channel. They are going to stop by and yuck it up with a little bit of a State of the Union. We'll react to last night's defeat of Thomas Massie in Kentucky. Obviously, Donald Trump's endorsement of Ken Paxton in the Texas Senate race also making waves. But long before we get to them, we'll have some you and me time, 888-788-9910. I am a conservative. This is Fox News Radio, but I do not make conservative points. I make human points. I'm going to open with one right out of the gate. If you'd like to be a part of this hour, or not like to be a part of this hour. Okay, I want to believe I can play you this next clip, and we should at least be able to agree that there's something wrong with this country and specific locales where what I'm about to play you is allowed to happen. Now, this is a weird way to start an hour of a national radio show. I mean, people are listening on the Fox News stream in the millions around the world. There's about 200 stations carrying this show around the country. And I'm about to play you a clip about naked people walking up to children in Oregon.
2: Why do you do things like that? You're like a crazy person.
1: I really am. But you know who's crazier? Whoever made the laws that said this was okay. I want to play this clip for you. And the reason I want to play this clip for you, as a guy who says, we're making human points. Everybody's welcome on my show. I say that every day. You're all welcome. I don't care how you vote.
3: This sounds very gay.
1: Okay. Tony Soprano thinks it's gay. But the point is, it's a very inclusive show. I am trying

0: we have lost sight of. So let's start here. This is a homeowner in Oregon who goes up to a cop responding to a call of indecent exposure. This guy had his kid out front, 2-year-old. Some creep walks up to him completely naked, to the 2-year-old. And out in Oregon, the naked guy is not facing any criminal charges because this is legal.
1: What the hell is the world coming to?
0: Listen to this, clip 28.
2: In the state of Oregon, mm-hmm. someone can walk up to your 2-year-old kid completely bare naked, and that's not a crime? Even if it's on your property.
3: Correct. Well, so it's trespassing, but what I'm saying is there's no laws against the actual nudity portion of it.
2: So you can expose yourself to children in Oregon.
3: Again, if you're not doing it for sexual gratification or the gratification of somebody else, yes, you are allowed to walk around in public naked.
0: So in Oregon, you can walk around in public completely naked, right up to a 2-year-old child, and there's no law stopping you. That is disgusting. And why is that the case? Because in that Oregon state legislature, like a lot of blue cities around the country, they now have more sympathy for the criminal than their victim. That's the reality. That's what the woke bail reforms were. That's what defund the police was. Hey, the cops are worse than the criminals. Wait, are they? Are they? Are the cops worse than the...
4: Not even close!
0: There is not a single person listening to the show that can provide us with a statistic that says the cops are killing individual races at higher rates than other races, that they pose a bigger threat to the community than the violent criminals they are sworn to protect us against. It's the same thing with ICE. You demonize the good guys. It's a thing the Democrats do. Oh, Trump wants to get all the migrant criminals out of your community? This is Hitler stuff. Time was, if a guy broke into your country with a rape arrest under his record or a murder arrest, you just let him go free. What's with all this discrimination? And that's what they did. They have weaponized society against the good guys because they are now investing as the bad guys, the lazy guys, the criminals, as their reliable voting block. That's a thing. Do you remember the most devastating campaign commercial Trump ran in 2024? It was the one where it was Kamala Harris is for they, them. President Trump is for you. Why did they run that commercial? Because they had a Kamala interview where she bragged about being the California Attorney General and making sure she changed the laws so taxpayer dollars would provide prison inmates who were in this country illegal with free sex changes.
5: Kamala is so stupid.
0: This is the ad Trump ran. I just want you to hear this really quick.
6: When I was Attorney General, I learned that the California Department of Corrections, which was a client of mine, I didn't get to choose my clients.
7: Right, a client of the Attorney General.
6: A client of the Attorney General, right. Of the Office of Attorney General, that they were standing in the way of surgery.
7: For prisoners.
6: For prisoners. And there was a specific case. And when I learned about the case, I worked behind the scenes to not only make sure that that transgender woman got the services she was deserving. So it wasn't only about that case. I made sure that they changed the policy in the state of California so that every transgender inmate in the prison system would have access to the medical care that they desired and need.
0: I mean,
8: what sort of sad, twisted, and tiny leftist echo chamber does that woman belong to?
0: That's Kamala Harris bragging. Again, these are policies that would traditionally get you disqualified. No, I'm running for president. I want you to know that if a guy went to prison for rape and he didn't want to be in the men's prison, he wanted to be in the women's prison, I paid for free gender reassignment surgery. So he could go be in the women's prison because that's where he wanted to be deep down. I mean, who the hell wants to go to the male prison? Do you know what they do in that place? She. You could do that with the women if you just go to the women. That's what happened. And she bragged about that. Every one of these woke bail reforms. How many migrants have violently killed American girls? And it's horrific. And these poor girls, defenseless girls. You know, you've seen that horrific, iconic image down in Charlotte that they don't want you to share online because they're afraid it'll weaponize sentiment against the immigrants. out in Chicago, poor girl who just got killed on the pier, the Navy pier, you know.

0: We can't be showing this stuff because people will get mad at the migrants. There could be some type of violent assault on these migrants if you keep reminding everybody of how many times they kill folks. They say that with the trans people. They're like, hey, be nice to transgender people because they might kill themselves once they get done shooting up the nearest mosque or the nearest synagogue. I mean, that's crazy. So the newest document dump from the trans shooter at the mosque out in California today says they had three places they intended to go. They wrote a manifesto about killing Trump and Vance and killing all the Jews. They wound up at a mosque. They were also going to go to a synagogue. But here is Tom Steyer, somebody you should be glad you aren't. I know he's a billionaire, and that sounds like a lot of fun. And I know the Democrats tell you billionaires are the devil, and we got to fight the oligarchy, and nobody should be a billionaire. But do you know who the Democrats support for governor in California? A billionaire. Here is Tom Steyer, billionaire governor candidate in California. Clip 24, he is telling you that there is a link between those evil mosque shooters and ICE. ICE, you know, the people who are risking their lives to deport murderers and rapists. Here it is, clip 24.
1: I don't want to start this without mentioning the tragedy in San Diego yesterday at the Islamic Center. That is an example of hate in California, of violence. It's exactly the kind of things that we can't have in the Rainbow Coalition that is our amazing state. And I want to make sure everybody knows that I will make sure we protect the people of this state against hate and violence, whether it comes from a 17-year-old and a 19-year-old, whether it comes from the ICE agents who want to racially profile and harm Californians, or whether it comes from Donald Trump himself.
0: I mean, come on, man.
2: What you just said is one of the most insanely idiotic things I have ever heard. Everyone in this room is now dumber for having listened to it.
0: So Tom Steyer wants you to believe that the kids shooting up a mosque in California, the ones who said they wanted to kill Trump and Vance and kill all the Jews, that type of hate is the same thing as what ICE is doing?
3: That is a fact check false.
0: Guys, ICE, and again, they keep saying racial discrimination. Do you know the majority of ICE is minority? Okay, black people, brown people, Latino people, minority. And do you know why they enlist in ICE? Because a lot of them want to live in a country that doesn't resemble the one they fled. Okay, they enlist in ICE to take murderers and rapists and child molesterers who have detention orders, detainers, and kick them out of the country to make a safer America for you and me. But the Democrats decided somewhere along the lines that we would start treating all the good guys as the bad guys, because that would make victims out of all the people who didn't actually follow the law, respect personal property or human rights, and ergo we could start to invest in them as a reliable voting bloc. And that's a lot of what they've done. I mean, if you go back to defund the police, I know we have no societal memory, but the Democrats were pushing aggressively to get rid of the cops.
4: Yes, I support the defund movement because this is about the investment in our communities, which have historically been divested.
5: Not only do we need to defund, but we need to dismantle and start anew.
6: Why use the word defund? Why use the word defund? And it's like, this is the word that's coming from the streets.
0: So that's AOC telling you we need to defund the police.
7: Some of these women, they're so stupid.
0: And they want to pretend that they didn't now. Okay, but they did. We cut billions of dollars in municipal budgets in places like New York and Los Angeles. And what happened? The crime rate went through the roof. The black murder rate spiked by 25%. And they did that in the name of empathy. Okay, do you understand that 90% of actual violent crimes in this country are committed against members of the same race? So when you go out and say, we're not going to arrest people because it's too many people from this race are getting arrested, what you're ultimately doing is letting the bad guy go at the expense of the good guy who happens to be a member of the same exact race.
8: That's stupid. Use your common sense.
0: But that's the fool's errand in trying to cast the good guys as the bad guys. Cops are the good guys. Okay, if there's a bad cop out there who's breaking the law, yeah, throw him in jail. And every good cop will tell you that. Okay, ICE is the good guys. There's a bad ICE agent out there, you could throw him in jail. But you know who ain't going to jail? The guy who shot Renee Good, because she hit him with her car. So when the Democrats try to tell you that ICE is just out there indiscriminately killing people, they make it sound like they were driving around with nothing to do. Okay, this guy was standing on foot and a woman tried to hit him with her car so he can legally shoot her. I'm not happy she's dead, but I also don't want to play into this narrative that she didn't contribute to her own death, because that might convince other people to do what she did, which could end their lives just the same way. Same thing with Alex Peretti, that nutbag out in Minneapolis who got shot by the cops because he got into a fist fight with them for the second time in a week with an undisclosed firearm on his person. This comes after he kicked out the taillight of a federal law enforcement vehicle and spit in a cop's face. A week later, he comes back without ever having been arrested, because they don't want to lock people up in Minnesota. That's what they're telling you. Time was you could spit on the cops and it was no big deal. Kick out a taillight. We're Minnesota nice. Although that doesn't sound very nice. And lo and behold, because he was never once arrested for his actions, he came back a second time, got in a fight, it turned fatal. And then to make matters worse, the Democrats thought he wasn't good looking enough to be a martyr. So MSNBC got caught photoshopping his image to make his arms bigger and his face broader. They did that to Alex Peretti. We talked about it on Fox News Saturday night. I thought it was hilarious. Is there anything more insulting? Showing up at a funeral being like, yeah, sorry to hear about Gary. But I can't help but think this place would be a little more crowded if he wasn't so chubby. I mean, couldn't you have photoshopped the obituary? I mean, that's what the Democrats did to try to enrage you against who? ICE, the good guys that are trying to get rid of the bad guys, the murderers, the rapists, the child molesterers. Think of that clip I played you from Oregon at the tippy top of this hour. If you walk up to a kid butt ass naked and that kid is 2 years old, you ain't going to jail. Okay, unless you start fondling yourself, in which case you might go to jail. But I got to be honest with you, I don't know who feels like handcuffing you. Okay, but this is really disgusting stuff. And there was a time in this country where our better angels in either party would have saw a naked guy walk up to a kid and said this.
9: You do that again and I'll break every bone in your body.
0: And in most cases, they might not have gave him a second chance.
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0: 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I've been surfing here since I was a kid. Now, seeing my grandson out on the water, it means everything to me. Watching him and taking in the blue waves, the sea breeze, the blurry horizon.
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0: is Fox Across America with Jimmy Fallon. We're going to talk to the boys of the Ruthless podcast in the very next segment. Their opening act that is in their rider. My man Jeff listening on WVMT up in Burlington, Vermont. Yo, Jeff.
1: Oh, what's happening?
0: You name it, man. Were telling Mikey you guys might have a similar law in Vermont to the one in Oregon?
1: Yeah, Vermont has had a law on the books for pretty much almost ever where, if you walk out of your house completely naked, it's completely legal. But the caveat is if you strip down in public, it's indecent exposure.
0: Wait, so you can leave naked. You just can't get naked.
1: Strip in public. Yeah. Yeah. ass backwards.
0: It's so bizarre because anyone passing a law like this is, it's like, remember when they were trying to change, like, you couldn't say pedophile, you had to say minor attracted person? Okay.
1: Yeah, there's, what's the difference?
0: Yeah, exactly. But the point is, you're trying to create sympathy for one of these groups clearly because someone belonged to it. You know what I'm saying?
1: Like, 100%. There are some towns now in Vermont that are actually making it illegal where you can get fined for being naked in public.
0: It is bananas, man. But I mean, it's such a dumb time to be alive because essentially laws like this are telling us we should feel bad for that guy instead of the person who might have just been eating lunch and now they've got a guy who looks like in his third trimester walking around in his birthday suit.
1: With a Hannaford bag walking through downtown Church Street, Burlington, by middle schools and everything else, crazy.
0: Every time I'm on the morning show on VMT, everyone asks me when I'm gonna come back to Vermont. But then they go on to tell me stories like this, and I'm like, you guys aren't the best tourism ambassadors.
1: You just got to stay out of Chittenden County. That's pretty much it.
0: All right. Good advice. I will put a note in the GPS on my way up there. Jeff, stellar stuff. Now go put your pants back on. We'll talk later. Good stuff. The great Jeff. Did you hear that? Vermont. You can leave the house completely naked. Walk right by the kids.
2: It's people with a dirty mind that think like that.
0: Well, if anybody would know that, it's Michael Jackson. I mean, come on, Michael Jackson.
2: It's totally false.
0: Stop it. Now's no time for your Michael Jackson material, Jimmy. The host of the Ruthless Podcasts are approaching a major milestone in their broadcasting careers. And where better to mark the occasion than this radio house of ill repute? We'll chat with the boys. We'll celebrate. We'll do it in high style when we come back.

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1: For 103.9 LI News Radio, I'm Jay Oliver. Officials said it was human error that caused thousands of gallons of wastewater to overflow in the Reynolds Channel in Long Beach. The Department of Environmental Conservation reported 30,000 gallons of wastewater overflowed from the Long Beach City Treatment Facility on Sunday morning. Water got into the storm drain system, and it left a dark-colored, thick sludge. That in the Reynolds Channel. Plant operator reportedly failed to close a valve that caused the tank to overflow for 15 minutes. The DEC says there is no environmental threat. Suffolk police now charging a West Islip woman for embezzling nearly $400,000 from her employer. Patricia Sparby now accused of writing herself checks, all while she worked as a bookkeeper for R&J Display Inc. in West Babylon. Those checks, to the tune of $385,000, were cashed over the course of 5 years, according to investigators. Sparby is now charged with grand larceny. For 103.9 LI News Radio, I'm Jay Oliver. Today's news update brought to you by the Town of Islip Industrial Development Agency, where Long Island gets down to business.
2: ABC News, I'm Dave Packer. Cuba warning of fierce resistance to any U.S. military actions after the Justice Department unsealed an indictment against former Cuban President Raul Castro, charged with murder after the shootdown of two civilian planes out of Florida in 1996.
3: Cuba's government calling the indictment a farce based on lies to justify military aggression. Earlier this month in Havana, Cuban foreign minister telling our Whit Johnson that if the U.S. attacks Cuba, it could lead to a bloodbath.
2: ABC's Pierre Thomas. An IRS settlement gives President Trump's Justice Department a nearly $1.8 billion trust that could be tapped by those who claim they were wronged by federal law enforcement, but there is bipartisan support in Congress for killing that fund. A deadly hazmat emergency in New Mexico, east of Albuquerque tonight. Emergency crews arrived at a home there and found four people unresponsive, three of them now dead, and then the first responders started falling ill. The substance unknown. Hazmat teams at the house. This is ABC News.
4: From the LA News Radio Weather Center, as we head through the day on Thursday, 60% chance of showers likely, mainly before 11 a.m., otherwise mostly cloudy with a high near 72. Mostly cloudy on Thursday night with a low around 52. Wrapping up your work week on Friday, partly sunny with a high near 70. A 40% chance of showers after 2 a.m. on Friday night, otherwise cloudy with a low around 51. Another chance of rain on Saturday into Saturday night. From the LA News Weather Center, I'm Eli the Weather Guy.
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0: a.m. It is Fox Across America with Jimmy Failla. And if the house band sounds fired up, it's because they are. Joining us now on the Zoom, okay, broadcasting icons. I'm just reading what they wrote down. I kid, they are marking a major milestone, and they're on the Zoom. We couldn't have them in studio because they're kind of a pain in the ass to deal with in person. Please welcome John Ashbrook, John Holmes, Michael Duncan, and Comfortably Smug. You know them and love them as the Ruthless Podcast Fellas. Good to see you.
1: Hey, Jimmy, I got to correct one thing. It's Josh Holmes. Now, I have a lot of similarities to John Holmes, so I understand. I understand the mistake. It's a simple thing. A lot of women have made that mistake.
0: Now, I believe I said Josh, but to be clear, I do concede that, yes, you also turned gay sex tricks in a pickup truck. So
1: you got to pay the bills. It's tough times out there.
0: We challenge the play, but it stands as called. You and Josh Holmes. I've seen the last 20 minutes of Boogie Nights that's patterned after your life story. I'm well aware, Josh. Stop it. Fellas,
1: uncomfortable.
0: How about it? So we're 1 year with Fox. Is right now, that's where we're at today? That's the milestone?
1: Yeah, we're just about there. It's been a hell of a year. We've enjoyed every single second of it. And we get to meet chuckleheads like you, which, you know, is a profound honor. Obviously.
0: Now you're buttering me up. No, I thought this was a big damn deal. And, you know, I always, like, I'm of two minds, right? When you hit a major milestone in broadcasting, it's like, are we celebrating, you know, meaning is the network celebrating and acknowledging it because, like, yeah, we're cheering you on and you're doing great, or is it because they're shocked you lasted this long? You know, no, I only say that because this happened to me today. It's not a shot at you guys. This is real life, and I think you've been there before. Have you ever, for real, met an ugly person, okay, and kind of unintentionally told them how ugly you think they are by how you reacted to meeting their girlfriend or their husband or wife? Like, meaning somebody I've worked with for 9 years introduced me to a girl in the lobby today, and he goes, and this is my girlfriend, and I go, really? Oh, get them. Like, couldn't even attempt to, like, I was guilty. I was absolutely guilty of saying, like, no way, dude. Like, Josh, with all due respect, that guy might have a day job as a speed bump. Okay? Because this girl was two time zones outside of looks compatibility. So I always wonder that. Whenever even somebody says something nice to me, I'm like, it's almost like we're getting over-celebrated. Like, people expected nothing of you. But in this case, they're used to your greatness on a daily basis. So congratulations. That's a big deal.
1: Thank you, Jimmy. We appreciate that. No, we get the speed bump treatment from time to time, but we like to make our way around, don't we, fellas?
2: I think it's been a good partnership. I mean, we've had a lot of fun. We've done a lot of live events with Fox. You know, we're contributors on the channel, which we love to do. We love meeting everyone at Fox. I feel like the culture is really, really good.
3: And yes. I mean, to bring up, like, the events is a huge deal. Like, hanging out at the Patriot Awards, it was a blast with you, Jimmy.
0: Hey, girl.
3: Loved hanging out with you.
0: That was
3: fun. Like, I think a lot of, you know, they had a saying of, like, you never want to meet your heroes because they'll always, like, you know, disappoint you. But, like, everyone at Fox we've met has been terrific, except for Will Kane.
0: Yeah.
3: Way disappointing.
0: He's a diva.
4: Jimmy, I think the only way to make it better would be for you to be here in the studio with us, and I cannot wait till you're down in D.C. so we can fulfill.
1: 100%. He only comes down here when he's doing the Joan Rivers impersonation on the red carpet.
0: That's
1: right?
0: The thing. The last time I went to D.C., I got shot at. So I'm kind of on the fence.
3: Oh, my God.
0: I'm kind of on the fence. I spent Friday in the Oval Office with the president. I spent Saturday under a table with Kennedy, and then a shooting broke out an hour later. That whole thing. Good night, everybody. Good night. Come on. No, I want to come down.
2: Jimmy, Ashbrook and I were at the White House Correspondents' Dinner, and we were, like you, under a table. And the only thing I was getting, because not great service in there, I was getting texts from Comfortably Smug. First, wanting to know if I was okay, and then the second, I told him we were okay. He was like, get up and start getting content.
3: That's the thing. You're part of the biggest story. Me and Holmes couldn't attend. We had family obligations. Uh-huh. And so we give our tickets.
0: The old family obligation. Isn't it a weird how there's a family obligation whenever there's an event within 500 feet of a school? It's so weird. Oh, the old fam. Yeah. Who knew?
1: Oh, I love it.
0: But we're talking to the boys from the Ruthless Podcast. If you're just joining us, John Ashbrook, Josh Holmes, Michael Duncan, Comfortably Smug. The thing about Fox, and you guys were speaking to this earlier, that really does give us a competitive upper hand, is our channel truly is a community. And what I mean by that is we cross-pollinate each other's time slots in podcast and radio shows like you're doing right now, which is unheard of in media. Like, you're never going to turn on MSNBC and see Rachel Maddow doing a hit on Morning Joe. Okay? Right. Like, they can't forget, not only will Rachel Maddow not be in the same room as them, Joe and Mika won't even be in the same room with each other. They do that show in separate states most days. So the point is, that's what really does make Fox different, is the people that are watching this channel all day know everything about us, and they're not even necessarily from watching our own products. It's because they see us on everybody else's, and that's what's given us that connection, that live event thing, you know, the fact that we, you know, do shows like this, the crosstalk. And I don't think other networks could ever invest in that, because having been to the correspondence dinner, like some of you were legally allowed to attend, you realize when you're around like traditional TV people, they really are the caricature of what we told they were, which is
1: totally
0: the center of the universe. Have you ever been at any of those like mediaite parties or any of those parties?
2: I think the issue is they're miserable people.
0: Yeah,
2: like at the end of the day, and if you had to do their jobs every day, you might be miserable too.
0: Totally.
2: And they hate it. And they hate each other.
0: They
2: hate each other. Like on Ruthless, even when the news isn't great, you know, we find a way to have fun. Because, you know, if you can't laugh about politics, you're going to cry always the way we look at it. And so, like, you got to be able to have fun with your friends if you're going to make it through the day.
1: Well, a good sense of humor goes a long way, right?
0: Yeah.
1: I mean, Jimmy, despite not having one at all, you've done pretty well in this line of work.
0: I want to say shots fired, but then I'll sound like Caroline Leavitt talking to me on the red carpet. You know, she famously.
1: That was something.
0: Listen, I was in two of the greatest moments ever. Caroline Leavitt was obviously speaking before the speech and in jest. It wasn't an Illuminati plot to get to the president. But I was caught on a hot mic, also talking about what seemed like lack security in the lobby of the correspondence dinner. And everybody's like, hey, did you get in trouble for that? I'm like, me? A minute after I said it, a guy with a rifle ran through. I think I should be getting raised.
2: What are the lottery numbers, Jimmy? Yeah. Give me the lottery numbers.
0: So funny. We're talking to the boys from the Ruthless Podcast. They are marking 1 year on the Fox News Channel this week, give or take. We're in like, it's a ballpark call, right?
1: Yeah, it's a ballpark call. And we're actually, you know, this is a triumphant moment for us here, Jimmy, because our very own Comfortably Smug is back and is using your show for the first time since he had the birth of his firstborn boy.
0: Whoa. Is that true?
3: Yeah.
1: Wow.
3: And, I mean, it's amazing. I could not be more thrilled. And, I get back here to our studio today to record, and, they're like, we have a bit of a surprise for you. There's something in the office. We've been really excited. We've kept it a secret. It's been waiting for you and your boy and your wife. And I was like, hey, what could this gift be? And I open it, and it's a letter from President Trump and Melania congratulating
0: amazing.
3: Me on the birth of my son.
1: Yeah.
3: And I was like, I gotta keep having kids. I want to get close to President Trump.
0: Yeah.
3: This could be a very helpful thing.
2: Jimmy, I almost threw it in the trash, to be honest with you.
0: Well.
2: Because I was very worried if he saw that, it would go to his head.
0: Well,
2: and we don't need his head.
3: Absolutely have gone to his head.
2: This raises,
0: can
2: this
0: we just
2: raises,
0: acknowledge,
2: Jimmy.
0: I want to acknowledge for the listeners really quick though. The president sent this letter before he knew you named your son Diddy. I just want to be... I want to shield this man. He's our commander in chief. Had he known, had he saw the Maury Povich episode, this letter does not get written. So
3: but
0: I want to defend him.
3: The other thing about this letter is, like, you know, we've gotten to also know Vice President J.D. Vance. We've gone fishing with him. He's been on our show a bunch. I know his missus is also expecting in July.
0: Ooh.
3: And, you know, President Trump found the time. He's got a lot on his plate. He wrote me a letter. And Melania, they signed it. It was wonderful. And I haven't heard from JD.
1: Oh, that's
0: nothing from Vance.
3: So,
1: Nothing.
3: You know? And I'm worried. What if Marco Rubio sends a letter congratulating my son?
4: I do have a question for you. Jimmy, if I could just... Uh-huh. I do have a question for you. Just a little bit closer to home. I'm wondering, did you get a letter from Michael Duncan, your co-host?
3: So that's another a little point of contention that we got to bring up is my son is born, uh-huh. and I've been getting... The text messages from Josh Holmes have been... I mean, I'm being genuinely honest. Some of the most thoughtful, kind... introspective messages I've gotten from anyone about fatherhood and the necessity of being, like, truly, I mean, from the bottom of my heart, incredible stuff from Holmes. Uh-huh. And Ashbrook's missus has constantly been in touch with my wife about, you know, oh, you know, you can expect this. Don't get nervous about childbirth. It's her first child, you know. Truly an absolute saint on that.
0: Mm-hmm.
3: And zero from Duncan. This is the first time I walk into the studio. The first time I've talked to him in like 3 weeks.
1: Nothing.
3: Yeah. He's like, everything okay? Everything going? Yeah, okay. Yeah, I guess so, dude.
2: Jimmy, somebody had to be focused on doing the job every day, and it Thank wasn't going to be him.
0: Thank you. You're really over-celebrating as the male. I didn't realize Pete Buttigieg was on my show today.
1: Yeah.
0: Are you going to take 3 months off now during a supply chain crisis while we're at it?
1: You should see the rubber nipples that we've bought him. It's fantastic. His breastfeeding is outstanding.
3: And here's the thing. Here's the thing is, you know, dads have to be the provider, you know, make sure you got a roof over the head of your kids and everything's taken care of. And it's like your kid grows up and like if they win something, if they win like a football game, they look at the camera and say, hi, mom.
0: Yeah.
3: You know, like,
1: yeah, it's
3: you
1: got to
3: recognize dad.
2: Yeah.
0: You want a high dad?
2: I'm glad I could fill that role these last 3 weeks.
0: There might be a commentary there about lack of fathers in the home. I don't want to get sidetracked. Maybe hi mom was just a probability guess by the kid. I don't know. I'm not going to get into the demographics of the man waving to the camera. Totally different show. Ruthless Boys. We do have to go down to DC and do this. So give me this. Mm-hmm. I don't speak fluent DC. I've spent a decent amount of time there. I love it every time I go. I do hope that if they have the correspondence dinner again, that it is at the Hilton. I like the Hilton. Is it not psychotic, though, that we had an assassination attempt? Mm-hmm. We had an assassination attempt at a hotel that's named after an assassination attempt. It's called the Hinckley Hilton.
1: It's unbelievable.
0: That's bananas.
1: It's like doing the state, you know, the uh-huh. State of the Union from the Lincoln Theater. Like, you're just not going to Ford's Theater. You can't. I've never understood this. It is certainly not the only place in D.C. that can host a lot of people.
0: Uh-huh.
1: But you're right. I mean, the one place that's absolutely infamous for problems, that's where we go.
3: I mean, I think the real tragedy of that whole situation is that we did not get to hear the Trump speech because, like, he has overcome such insane odds mm-hmm. and always draws the like inside straight when you think he's completely screwed.
0: Yeah.
3: Obama tries dissing him.
0: Yeah. Mm-hmm.
3: Like saying you're never gonna be president. He's like, I guess I'm gonna have to become president. And he does that. And then the Democrats try to throw him in jail.
0: Mm-hmm.
3: He's like, only way to avoid being put in prison is to win the presidency again. And he still does it.
0: Yeah.
3: And he's like, and now I finally am gonna show up and tell all these reporters what I think of them. This is going to be him spiking the football. And then some lunatic runs in and shoots the place up. It's like, what's this guy got to do?
2: Yeah,
0: it is crazy. I almost feel bad letting the guy in the side door when you frame it that way. I'm like, I'm trying to get out of here early. I think I have a shot with this Guatemalan waitress. Yeah, this guy looks friendly enough. Let him in. I mean, the old adage is defense wins championships, right? And there was an unguarded staircase outside the ballroom that the president was in. I feel like the defensive coordinator should have saw that in the game film, no?
1: That feels like that was an opening.
0: This is what I come back to.
1: Get it.
0: If I could make one substantive point on this, it's that if I was the president, you know, like whenever this stuff happens to Trump, he obviously goes, the Secret Service is great. They did a good job. But doesn't he kind of have to? Like, I almost feel bad for him in the sense that you can't really throw them under the bus because you're still counting on them the rest of the way.
1: 100%. Mm-hmm. It's almost like if you were president of the United States, you would go through some kind of an architectural process and maybe try to construct a ballroom, for example. go inside a security perimeter.
0: Yeah. I mean, honestly, I would love the idea that they're probably, obviously, they're building this thing, and I know people are protesting it about and all of that jazz. I would love to do comedy in that ballroom. I would love to do, because what's so funny about it is, and this is the same thing.
4: You'd sell it out.
0: Liz, thanks for that. This is the same thing for like the correspondence dinner, if I ever get to do it someday, or anybody like us ever does, is there's so much shared history in those events that you actually can be bipartisan funny if you go there to do that.
1: Totally.
0: You know, and that's why I think they were kind of relieved that Trump didn't get to do his stand-up routine or at least his presentation, because he was going to make fun of himself and his own party, which is very endearing. You know,
1: yeah, and I don't think that.
0: Yeah, they didn't want to see that. Like, do you remember during the convention when he like had his grandkids on his lap and they clearly had a relationship that was genuine?
1: Yeah.
0: And they hated that because they're like, it's a real guy. And then he was playing into the ear bandage because it got bigger every commercial break. But by the end of it, he had like a white hot air balloon just next to it. It was fascinating. But I love it. But you guys, you made it a year. And despite all the money I lost betting against this in Vegas, I do need to congratulate you. And we need to do this in the swamp. Let's work on a field trip, and we'll do some crosstalk down there again.
1: Yeah, you're always welcome. Always welcome, Jimmy. You're going to have to buckle your chin strap if you get on this desk, though, because we're going to come at you. We're going to research. You know, we're going to think about all this stuff. We're going to spend some time on it.
0: This sounds very intimidating, except you guys look like a boy band called the New Kids on the Viagra. Okay. Like it's like the hits were 25 years ago, but you've still got some frisky groupies. I'm not scaring you. Dude, I've been shot at. I've been stabbed. I've been in showbiz 20 years. You know how dead I am on the inside? Bring it on. Bring it on.
1: I love it.
0: I'll see you guys out on the dance floor. Thanks for this and congratulations. Happy anniversary for real.
1: Thank you so much, Jimmy.
0: There they go. The heroes of the Ruthless Podcast.
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0: There it is, Fox Across America with Jimmy Fallon. Shout out to the boys of the Ruthless Podcast. I do owe them a visit down to D.C. to tape their program. The problem is, last time I went to D.C., somebody shot up the frickin' dinner. And we didn't get to see the president's speech. We didn't get to do our show live from the White House Correspondents' Dinner. But we had a damn good time. We were the stars of several viral videos. If you didn't see them, they're in my Twitter feed, at Jimmy Fallon. If you missed a single solitary second of today's show, I don't know why you'd do that to yourself, but you can get the podcast version with that generic music, not the cool beds we bump in on all those Van Halen guitar solos. But you can get that at foxacrossamerica.com, which is also where you can get tickets to see me live. I'm in Reno this weekend. I'm bringing my mom to Reno. Okay. I'm going to do a little gambling, hit the casino, tell some dirty America. It's Memorial Day weekend. What higher way to honor the troops than to bring your mom to the bunny ranch and to the blackjack table? That's the kind of class show we do. But it's over. Pay up, get out. We'll see you tomorrow for the win.
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5: ABC News, I'm Dave Packer. Two police officers who fought off the mob on January 6th filing a lawsuit against the Trump administration trying to block the $1.8 billion fund that could hand out payments to their attackers. ABC's Mary Bruce.
6: Trump insists the fund is needed to help people he claims were mistreated by the Biden Justice Department.
7: People were destroyed. They went to jail. Their families were ruined.
6: But on Capitol Hill, outrage among a growing number of Republicans, rejecting the idea of taxpayer payouts to rioters.
5: The Justice Department Wednesday charging former Cuban President Raul Castro with murder over his alleged role in shooting down two planes that were carrying humanitarian aid in 1996. Acting Attorney General Todd Blanche saying he will, quote, show up here by his own will or another way. Hundreds of flights canceled, hundreds more delayed Wednesday after a sinkhole opened up on the runway at New York's LaGuardia Airport. This is ABC News.
8: From the LA News Radio Weather Center, as we head through the day on Thursday, 60% chance of showers likely, mainly before 11 a.m., otherwise mostly cloudy with a high near 72. Mostly cloudy on Thursday night with a low around 52. Wrapping up your work week on Friday, partly sunny with a high near 70. A 40% chance of showers after 2 a.m. on Friday night, otherwise cloudy with a low around 51. Another chance of rain on Saturday into Saturday night. From the LA News Weather Center, I'm Eli the Weather Guy.
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18: 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Gary McNamara and Eric Hurley talk about everything from politics to social issues and news of the day. 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
19: All across America, we are Red Eye Radio. He is Eric Carley, and I'm Gary McNamara. Good morning.
20: Hi.
19: You know, it seems like every day this week we've started out with just, a good audio cut.
20: Yeah.
19: Right. This is only this is less than 10 seconds.
20: Yeah.
19: 10 second audio cut from The Five and Jesse Waters about where the Democrats are right now.
20: Okay.
19: All right. Are you ready?
20: Yeah.
19: All right. Here we go.
21: What's happening here is that Democrats can't get normies. No normal person wants to run as a Democrat. So all they can find are nipple Nazis and anti-Semitic sex therapists.
20: All right. Let's unpack that. And we'll start with nipple Nazis.
19: Wow.
20: Listen.
19: You can go into the details on that one. I think I may.
20: First of all, I'm going to make it clear right here and now that will not be the name of my next band. Okay. The nipple Nazis. Not because it wouldn't be an interesting name, but because I'm not sure who would show up to watch a band called the Nipple Nazis. So we won't go there. But he's right in the creative way that he put it. It makes it entertaining, but he's absolutely right. There are, who's the normal one? Okay. You know who the normal one is? The guy wearing the hoodie and gym shorts. Now, after all of this.
19: After everything,
20: where it started with Fetterman, he's the normal one.
19: The guy in the hoodie and the shorts, the senator in the hoodie and the shorts.
20: In the hoodie and the shorts.
19: And now he's too normal for Democrats in Pennsylvania as the Democrats, you've seen his numbers with Democrats have just crashed.
20: Yeah. Well, compared to the extreme,

0: ABC News, I'm Dave Packer. Two police officers who fought off the mob on January 6th filing a lawsuit against the Trump administration trying to block the $1.8 billion fund that could hand out payments to their attackers. ABC's Mary Bruce.
1: Trump insists the fund is needed to help people he claims were mistreated by the Biden Justice Department.
2: People were destroyed. They went to jail. Their families were ruined.
1: But on Capitol Hill, outrage among a growing number of Republicans rejecting the idea of taxpayer payouts to rioters.
0: The Justice Department Wednesday charging former Cuban President Raul Castro with murder over his alleged role in shooting down two planes that were carrying humanitarian aid in 1996. Acting Attorney General Todd Blanche saying he will, quote, show up here by his own will or another way. Hundreds of flights canceled, hundreds more delayed Wednesday after a sinkhole opened up on the runway at New York's LaGuardia Airport. This is ABC News.
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0: Beer Runner Radio. He's Eric Carley, and I'm Gary McNamara. So yeah, those the audio cuts, as we have said, are just so beautiful because they show really whether it was the author Fran Lebowitz that we played earlier this hour that was talking about that billionaires are useless, just go leave. They don't create any jobs. They don't do anything. Shows just a basic, complete cluelessness on economics. And that's one thing I think I'm really surprised at as in, you know, in the media today. And I know the media's expanded because of the internet. How many people get a national stage that are completely clueless?
1: Right.
0: They have no idea how the world works at all.
1: Right.
0: And they're not challenged.
1: Or they want other people to be clueless. You know?
0: Yeah.
1: I think they're clueless, but they certainly want other people to be ignorant.
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13: ABC News, I'm Dave Packer. U.S. federal prosecutors announcing the indictment of former Cuban President Raul Castro on the anniversary of the day the country was established. Reaction on the streets of Miami.
14: The Cuban people are finally getting their justice. They're going to bring him over and try him as the murderer he is.
13: Officials say the 94-year-old allegedly ordered an illegal attack on a plane that killed rescue workers responding to Cuban refugees on rafts. Growing opposition in Congress to the plan to pay out up to $1.8 billion to those who say that they were targeted by federal prosecutors, including President Trump's allies. Some Republicans say they're going to try and shut it down. The American missionary doctor who tested positive for the Ebola virus is in a U.S. base in Germany receiving treatment. Bipartisan support in a House committee for making sure TSA workers get paid during any future government shutdowns. New rule at Harvard to combat grade inflation. Now no more than 20% of students can get an A. This is ABC News.
15: From the LA News Radio Weather Center, as we head through the day on Thursday, 60% chance of showers likely, mainly before 11 a.m., otherwise mostly cloudy with a high near 72. Mostly cloudy on Thursday night with a low around 52. Wrapping up your work week on Friday, partly sunny with a high near 70. A 40% chance of showers after 2 a.m. on Friday night, otherwise cloudy with a low around 51. Another chance of rain on Saturday into Saturday night. From the LA News Weather Center, I'm Eli the Weather Guy.
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4: 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Gary McNamara and Eric Hurley talk about everything from politics to social issues and news of the day. Whether you're up late or you're just starting your day, welcome to the show from the Relief Factor Studios. 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
17: We are Red Eye Radio. He is Eric Hurley and I'm Gary McNamara.
1: Hi.
17: Good morning.
1: Good morning.
17: Well, two deaths yesterday.
1: Mm-hmm.
17: Former Congressman Barney Frank dying at age 86. We've already discussed it. I read yesterday where it's like he came up with some of the the best legislation after the downfall. To regulate banks and do this, and and I'm not going to get into it because I don't want to be too negative, but. He kept what happened in 2008, 2009 going. He wanted the government involved in the mortgage business, which was the creation. If government wasn't involved in the mortgage business, 2008, 2009 would not have happened.
1: Well, when then Treasury Secretary Snow in 2003, was testifying, before the committee, and he was, I believe, Frank was the chair of the committee, saying that Fannie and Freddie cannot sustain this. We can't keep this going. And they decided, he said, no, actually, the problem is we're not doing enough of these loans, basically, subprime loans. So they rammed them up. My thoughts and prayers for his family and friends. In a situation like this, but those are the conversations we've had over the years about a Barney Frank. And then after it all happened, he was on CNBC one day and said, well, I've never promoted home ownership. I think people should rent apartments. And then their phones actually crashed at CNBC, we were told, because people wanted to call him out on that. But, he was a mainstay for a long time. In Congress on Capitol Hill.
17: And then we had Robert Woodson Sr. yesterday, who died, was the head of the Woodson Center. You'd see him on Fox News a lot.
1: Yeah.
17: He was part of the civil rights movement. He was a part of the NAACP in the 60s, left that, came to the realization that the federal government was never going to be the savior of the inner city.
1: Right. Right.
17: Believe that you had to rely on yourself. You find the entrepreneurs that are in these places and you support them. That's how you do it. But very, very interesting man. I think a man that probably saw a lot of the failures of liberalism and of big government spending, which he, I think, realized was not the solution.

0: ABC News, I'm Dave Packer. U.S. federal prosecutors announcing the indictment of former Cuban President Raul Castro on the anniversary of the day the country was established. Reaction on the streets of Miami.
1: The Cuban people are finally getting their justice. They're going to bring him over and try him as the murderer he is.
0: Officials say the 94-year-old allegedly ordered an illegal attack on a plane that killed rescue workers responding to Cuban refugees on rafts. Growing opposition in Congress to the plan to pay out up to $1.8 billion to those who say that they were targeted by federal prosecutors, including President Trump's allies. Some Republicans say they're going to try and shut it down. The American missionary doctor who tested positive for the Ebola virus is in a U.S. base in Germany receiving treatment. Bipartisan support in a House committee for making sure TSA workers get paid during any future government shutdowns. New rule at Harvard to combat grade inflation. Now no more than 20% of students can get an A. This is ABC News.
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0: We are Red Eye Radio. He's Eric Harley, and I'm Gary McNamara. Just sitting here thinking about that Lucy Biggersy, former climate activist. But you think about it, you know, how exhausting it is, because she felt peer pressure. She had white guilt, which basically she bought into the racism that they were selling her.
1: Yeah.
0: She knew the things that they were promoting.
1: Right.
0: Were counter to what they claimed they believed in, and still went along with it, knowing that it was false.
1: Right.
0: And then, even after she left the climate movement, was afraid to speak out on it until she finally said,
1: yeah,
0: well, I don't want to be sitting on my deathbed saying I didn't say what I really believed.
1: Right.
0: Wow.
1: Yeah.
0: That would be exhausting, even if she just went through that for, she went through it for 5 years, and then afterwards,
1: right,
0: you know, 7-8 year period. I can't imagine going through that period of my life like that.
1: No.
0: Not being somebody who has individual thought, and that's how I'm going to judge things.
1: Yeah.
0: By facts, and if there's hypocrisy, even if it's somebody who I support or a friend, if it's hypocrisy, I'll call them on it.
1: Yep.
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1: News, I'm Dave Packer. Two police officers who fought off the mob on January 6th filing a lawsuit against the Trump administration, trying to block the $1.8 billion fund that could hand out payments to their attackers. ABC's Mary Bruce.
8: Trump insists the fund is needed to help people he claims were mistreated by the Biden Justice Department.
9: People were destroyed. They went to jail. Their families were ruined.
8: But on Capitol Hill, outrage among a growing number of Republicans, rejecting the idea of taxpayer payouts to rioters.
1: The Justice Department Wednesday charging former Cuban President Raul Castro with murder over his alleged role in shooting down two planes that were carrying humanitarian aid in 1996. Acting Attorney General Todd Blanche saying he will, quote, show up here by his own will or another way. Hundreds of flights canceled, hundreds more delayed Wednesday after a sinkhole opened up on the runway at New York's LaGuardia Airport. This is ABC News.
10: From the LA News Radio Weather Center, as we head through the day on Thursday, 60% chance of showers likely, mainly before 11 a.m., otherwise mostly cloudy with a high near 72. Mostly cloudy on Thursday night with a low around 52. Wrapping up your work week on Friday, partly sunny with a high near 70, a 40% chance of showers after 2 a.m. on Friday night, otherwise cloudy with a low around 51, another chance of rain on Saturday into Saturday night. From the LA News Weather Center, I'm Eli the Weather Guy.
11: Hey, I'm Stephanie O, personal injury attorney, founder of the law office of Stephanie G. Ovadia, the original mom of eight, and host of the Stephanie O Entertainment Show. 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
12: At first glance, Terrence and Shania have nothing in common. Terrence is a musician. He is constantly traveling. He's 32 years old, single with no kids, and started smoking when he was 16. Shania, on the other hand, just turned 45. She owns a coffee shop, she is married with two kids, and has never smoked. What makes Terrence and Shania similar is that they both have been diagnosed with small cell lung cancer, and it was caught early. That's right, small cell lung cancer can affect anyone. The good news is, early lung cancer screenings can detect small cell lung cancer before it spreads, when the disease is most treatable. 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
2: Now, it's Red Eye Radio. Gary McNamara and Eric Harley talk about everything from politics to social issues and news of the day. Whether you're up late or you're just starting your day, welcome to the show from the Relief Factor Studios. This is Red Eye Radio.
0: All across America, we are Red Eye Radio. He is Eric Harley and I'm Gary McNamara. Welcome and good morning. Thanks so much for being here. You know, Colbert Show ends this week. Here's Byron Allen talking about CBS Mornings he was on.
19: Okay,
0: talking about it. Okay, about the cancellation of Colbert and what it's about.
19: All right.
0: And it's interesting because. He says he's a fan of Colbert, that he loved Colbert.
19: Yeah.
0: And he talks about the fact that, hey, this is all business.
19: Yeah.
0: It's not show business, it's business show.
19: Right.
0: Well, here we go. Here's what he had to say.
20: But you just mentioned that you've written jokes for David Letterman, and you know the public criticism from Letterman, from Kimmel, from others about CBS canceling Colbert. How does that sit with you as the person who's taking on this time slot?
21: I think it was a very unfortunate event. I love Stephen Colbert. I'm a big fan. Once they made the decision, I said, okay, this isn't show business. This is business show. Mm-hmm. You know, they said, you know, they're losing lots of money. I said, here's a solution not to lose lots of money. And I think we can hold on to his audience and hopefully build on it because it is. Is business show, not show business. I absolutely love Colbert, and I would do anything. He doesn't need me. I would do anything to support him.
20: And quickly, before we run out of time, you're going to have the show is comedians discussing things that happen.
21: That's right.
20: And are you going to talk politics, or is it all about comedy?
21: No politics. That's it. You come, you laugh. You know, we're celebrating I created the show 20 years ago. And we're about to have our 20th anniversary this fall, you know, the 20th anniversary of Comics Unleashed, 20 years of laughter. We've had on 1,000 comedians, every shape, size, you name it.
20: This is how you want to bring people together.
21: And I want to bring people together using comedy.
20: All right,
21: comedy
20: it's going to happen.
21: Heal it all.
20: It's going to happen on Friday.
0: It's like we got to hurry through this interview, too. We had talked about that earlier. Get to the interview. Come on. We've only got a certain amount of time. You got 2 minutes. And he said it right there.
19: Yeah.
0: I didn't know until yesterday the average age of Colbert's audience.
19: You just told me during the break.
0: You should have seen the look on Eric's face.
19: 68.
0: What did you guess?
19: 29.
0: Average age of his audience is 68 years
19: 68.
0: Old.
19: 68.
0: Yeah.
19: Well, no wonder they're losing money. The audience is on a fixed income. I mean, the business model is that you got to get the advertising demographics. You got to get the people who spend a lot of money. By the way, why weren't there more RV commercials during Colbert? You know, I mean, it's if the average age is 68.
0: Incontinence products. Why am I laughing? I'm in that age group.
19: Yeah.
0: Why am I laughing? You know, that's the problem. I don't think I'm a part of that age group.
19: Well.
0: You know, that's the problem here. I'm like,
19: I laugh.
0: These those old farts.
19: I laugh so hard at
0: oh,
19: that joke.
0: I'm one of them.
19: I
0: Oh, no, don't.

0: ABC News, I'm Dave Packer. Two police officers who fought off the mob on January 6th filing a lawsuit against the Trump administration, trying to block the $1.8 billion fund that could hand out payments to their attackers. ABC's Mary Bruce.
1: Trump insists the fund is needed to help people he claims were mistreated by the Biden Justice Department.
2: People were destroyed. They went to jail. Their families were ruined.
1: But on Capitol Hill, outrage among a growing number of Republicans, rejecting the idea of taxpayer payouts to rioters.
0: The Justice Department Wednesday charging former Cuban President Raul Castro with murder over his alleged role in shooting down two planes that were carrying humanitarian aid in 1996. Acting Attorney General Todd Blanche saying he will, quote, show up here by his own will or another way. Hundreds of flights canceled, hundreds more delayed Wednesday after a sinkhole opened up on the runway at New York's LaGuardia Airport. This is ABC News.
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5: ABC News, I'm Dave Packer. U.S. federal prosecutors announcing the indictment of former Cuban President Raul Castro on the anniversary of the day the country was established. Reaction on the streets of Miami.
6: The Cuban people are finally getting their justice. They're going to bring him over and try him as the murderer he is.
5: Officials say the 94-year-old allegedly ordered an illegal attack on a plane that killed rescue workers responding to Cuban refugees on rafts. Growing opposition in Congress to the plan to pay out up to $1.8 billion to those who say that they were targeted by federal prosecutors, including President Trump's allies. Some Republicans say they're going to try and shut it down. The American missionary doctor who tested positive for the Ebola virus is in a U.S. base in Germany receiving treatment. Bipartisan support in a House committee for making sure TSA workers get paid during any future government shutdowns. New rule at Harvard to combat grade inflation. Now no more than 20% of students can get an A. This is ABC News.
7: Thank you. From the LI News Radio Weather Center, as we head through the day on Thursday, 60% chance of showers likely, mainly before 11 a.m., otherwise mostly cloudy with a high near 72. Mostly cloudy on Thursday night with a low around 52. Wrapping up your work week on Friday, partly sunny with a high near 70. A 40% chance of showers after 2 a.m. on Friday night, otherwise cloudy with a low around 51. Another chance of rain on Saturday into Saturday night. From the LA News Weather Center, I'm Eli the Weather Guy.
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20: All across America, we are Red Eye Radio. He is Eric Harley, and I'm Gary McNamara. Good morning.
2: Hi.
20: You know, it seems like every day this week we've started out with just, you know, a good audio cut.
2: Yeah.
20: All right. This is only like this is less than 10 seconds.
2: Yeah. Yeah.
20: 10 second audio cut from The Five and Jesse Waters about where the Democrats are right now.
2: Okay.
20: Okay.
2: All right.
20: Are you ready?
2: Yeah.
20: All right. Here we go.
2: Okay.
21: What's happening here is that Democrats can't get normies. No normal person wants to run as a Democrat. So all they can find are nipple Nazis and anti-Semitic sex therapists.
2: All right, let's unpack that. And we'll start with nipple Nazis.
20: Wow.
2: Listen.
20: You can go into the details on that one. I think I may.
2: First of all, I'm going to make it clear right here now. That will not be the name of my next band.
20: Okay.
2: The nipple Nazis. Not because it wouldn't be an interesting name, but because I'm not sure who would show up to watch a band called the Nipple Nazis. So we won't go there. But he's right in the creative way that he put it. It makes it entertaining, but he's absolutely right. There are, who's the normal one? Okay. You know who the normal one is? The guy wearing the hoodie and gym shorts. Now, after all of this.
20: After everything, the guy.
2: After everything where it started with Fetterman, he's the normal one.
20: The guy in the hoodie and the shorts, the senator. In
2: the hoodie and the shorts.
20: And now he's too normal for Democrats in Pennsylvania as the Democrats, you've seen his numbers with Democrats have just crashed.
2: Yeah. Well, compared to the extreme, radical left, Fetterman looks like Ronald Reagan.
20: In a hoodie and shorts.
2: In a hoodie and shorts.
20: All right, I just did the theater of the mind.
2: Well, I
20: can't imagine Reagan. I had the picture Reagan in a hoodie and shorts, and Nancy all dressed up perfectly next to him walking.
2: Right, of course, yeah, yeah.
20: Walking in the congressional chambers for the State of the Union address.
2: That would have been strange, but that's where we are. That's where we are with the Democratic Party. There's just no way around that. That the normie, if there is a normie, it's Fetterman. But who runs in 28? We've been asking this question. I mean, who runs in 28 that is normal, that has any wide appeal? You know, we talk about the Republican Party, who's on the list, and you know why they're there. J.D. Vance, he's the current VP. Marco Rubio, he's right now doing a great job as Secretary of State. Governor DeSantis, doing a great job as governor of a state that he's turned around. He's really turned it more red. I don't know, turn around, but he's turned it more red and done a great job governing. So there's your top three right there, right? You see the list on the left.

0: Beer Runner Radio. He is Eric Carley, and I'm Gary McNamara. So yeah, those the audio cuts, as we have said, are just so beautiful because they show really whether it was the author Fran Lebowitz that we played earlier this hour that was talking about that billionaires are useless, just go leave. They don't create any jobs. They don't do anything. Shows just a basic, complete cluelessness on economics. And that's one thing I think I'm really surprised at as in, you know, in the media today. And I know the media's expanded because of the internet. How many people get a national stage that are completely clueless?
1: Right.
0: They have no idea how the world works at all.
1: Right.
0: And
1: they want other people to be clueless. You know?
0: Yeah.
1: I think they're clueless, but they certainly want other people to be ignorant.
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9: ABC News, I'm Dave Packer. Two police officers who fought off the mob on January 6th filing a lawsuit against the Trump administration, trying to block the $1.8 billion fund that could hand out payments to their attackers. ABC's Mary Bruce.
10: Trump insists the fund is needed to help people he claims were mistreated by the Biden Justice Department. People were destroyed. They went to jail. Their families were ruined.
11: But on Capitol Hill, outrage among a growing number of Republicans, rejecting the idea of taxpayer payouts to rioters.
12: The Justice Department Wednesday charging former Cuban President Raul Castro with murder over his alleged role in shooting down two planes that were carrying humanitarian aid in 1996. Acting Attorney General Todd Blanche saying he will, quote, show up here by his own will or another way. Hundreds of flights canceled, hundreds more delayed Wednesday after a sinkhole opened up on the runway at New York's LaGuardia Airport. This is ABC News.
13: From the LA News Radio Weather Center, as we head through the day on Thursday, 60% chance of showers likely, mainly before 11 a.m., otherwise mostly cloudy with a high near 72. Mostly cloudy on Thursday night with the low around 52. Wrapping up your work week on Friday, partly sunny with a high near 70. A 40% chance of showers after 2 a.m. on Friday night, otherwise cloudy with a low around 51. Another chance of rain on Saturday into Saturday night. From the LA News Weather Center, I'm Eli the Weather Guy.
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3: 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Gary McNamara and Eric Hurley talk about everything from politics to social issues and news of the day. 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
1: Hi.
22: Good morning.
1: Good morning.
22: Well, two deaths yesterday.
1: Mm-hmm.
22: Former Congressman Barney Frank dying at age 86. We've already discussed it. I read yesterday where it's like he came up with some of the the best legislation after the downfall, to regulate banks and do this. And you and I are always just like,
1: well.
22: And I'm not going to get into it because I don't want to be too negative, but he kept what happened in 2008, 2009. Going. He wanted the government involved in the mortgage business, which was the creation. If government wasn't involved in the mortgage business, 2008, 2009 would not have happened.
1: Well, when then Treasury Secretary Snow in 2003 was testifying before the committee, and he was, I believe Frank was the chair of the committee, saying that Fannie and Freddie cannot sustain this. We can't keep this going. And they decided, he said, no, actually, the problem is we're not doing enough of these loans, basically, subprime loans. So they rammed them up. My thoughts and prayers for his family and friends, in a situation like this. But those are the conversations we've had over the years about Barney Frank. And then after it all happened, he was on CNBC one day and said, well, I've never promoted home ownership. I think people should rent apartments. And then their phones actually crashed at CNBC, we were told, because people wanted to call him out on that. But, he was a mainstay for a long time in Congress on Capitol Hill.
22: And then we had Robert Woodson Sr. yesterday, who died, was the head of the Woodson Center. You'd see him on Fox News a lot.
1: Yeah.
22: He was part of the civil rights movement. He was a part of the NAACP in the 60s, left that, came to the realization that the federal government was never going to be the savior of the inner city.
1: Right. Right.
22: Believed that you had to rely on yourself. You find the entrepreneurs that are in these places and you support them. That's how you do it. But very, very interesting man. I think a man that probably saw a lot of the failures of liberalism and of big government spending, which he, I think, realized was not the solution to save many, many urban areas.
1: Mm-hmm.
22: And so he was, I think it was 89 years of age, but always fascinating to listen to him.
1: Yeah.
22: If you ever saw an interview with him, it'd be fascinating to, and the more, the one thing that I always didn't like about when Robert Woodson Sr. spoke, so many of the times it was a 2 or 3 minute interview.
1: Yeah. Yeah.
22: And I wanted, I go back to, let's go back. And this is, we were raised by this. And if you want to go back, you look at somebody, and we've talked about Milton Friedman before, the late economist.
1: Mm-hmm.
22: But, when he would go on Phil Donahue, he'd have a whole hour.
1: Yeah.
22: And, if you've ever, if anybody's ever rented the, or rented the DVD.
1: If you want to use your VCR this weekend, get out your VHS tape and whatnot.
22: I think you can still get the DVD though, free to choose, I think it is. And some of the greatest things that used to be on, whether it was, PBS or whatever, the long debates he would have, with union leaders and liberals, on everything, from tariffs to government spending to taxes or whatever.
1: Mm-hmm.
22: And I'll never forget him. And I know it's in the free to choose, and you probably can find it online also on YouTube. I'll never forget the one, him and Thomas Sowell going after, the union leaders.
1: Yeah.
22: And right. Going after, unions, not based on,

0: ABC News, I'm Dave Packer. Two police officers who fought off the mob on January 6th filing a lawsuit against the Trump administration trying to block the $1.8 billion fund that could hand out payments to their attackers. ABC's Mary Bruce.
1: Trump insists the fund is needed to help people he claims were mistreated by the Biden Justice Department.
2: People were destroyed. They went to jail. Their families were ruined.
1: But on Capitol Hill, outrage among a growing number of Republicans rejecting the idea of taxpayer payouts to rioters.
0: The Justice Department Wednesday charging former Cuban President Raul Castro with murder over his alleged role in shooting down two planes that were carrying humanitarian aid in 1996. Acting Attorney General Todd Blanche saying he will, quote, show up here by his own will or another way. Hundreds of flights canceled, hundreds more delayed Wednesday after a sinkhole opened up on the runway at New York's LaGuardia Airport. This is ABC News.
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0: We are Red Eye Radio. He's Eric Harley, and I'm Gary McNamara. Just sitting here thinking about that Lucy Biggers, the former climate activist. But you think about it, you know, how exhausting it is, because she felt peer pressure. She had white guilt, which basically she bought into the racism that they were selling her.
1: Yeah.
0: She knew the things that they were promoting.
1: Right.
0: Were counter to what they claimed they believed in, and still went along with it, knowing that it was false.
1: Right.
0: And then, even after she left the climate movement, was afraid to speak out on it until she finally said,
1: "Yeah,
0: well, I don't want to be sitting on my deathbed saying I didn't say what I really believed."
1: Right.
0: Wow.
1: Yeah.
0: That would be exhausting, even if she just went through that for, she went through it for 5 years, and then afterwards,
1: right,
0: you know, 7-8 year period. I can't imagine going through that period of my life like that.
1: No.
0: Not being somebody who has individual thought, and that's how I'm going to judge things.
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1: Good morning, Long Island. It is 6:02. I'm Jay Oliver. This is 103.9 LI News Radio on this Thursday. It's May the 21st of 2026, and here some of the stories we will be covering that include a Bayport woman, her mother and daughter, all indicted now in the killing of a 7-year-old girl who prosecutors said suffered prolonged torture. We'll tell you about a sinkhole on the runway at LaGuardia Airport, caused a lot of delays yesterday. A homeless woman now facing criminal charges after allegedly damaging a statue of Jesus at an East Islip church, all happening last week. A judge in Nassau sentencing a Roosevelt man to 25 years to life in prison, and that for beating another man to death, all behind the Hempstead Chuck E. Cheese restaurant, as a robbery in 2022. A Queens man facing theft, money laundering related charges, and what authorities call a $10,000 grandparent scam, we will explain. And budget and school board election results delayed in two Long Island districts. Officials facing a surge in voters at the polls on Tuesday. Dow up big yesterday, 645 points at the close, over 50,000, 50,009 to be exact, starting on this Thursday. Right now, futures, the market is up roughly about 72 points or so. As we speak, sports, you got the Yanks, Mets, Ducks, NHL, NBA playoff excitement. Temperatures in and around the cool side of things in the upper 50s. Cloudy skies currently here on Islip. As we get to near 70, and more rain possibilities exist a little bit later on. We have those stories and more. Traffic and weather. Well, we'll give it to you every 10 minutes on the fives right here on Long Island's only 24/7 News Talk FM radio station, 103.9 LI News Radio. LI News time, we're at 6:04. Yeah, you're going to notice a pretty big drop in the temperatures as far as the end of this week and into the Memorial Day weekend, unfortunately. Following the summer-like heat, we had to start the week. Keep a rain jacket in hand. umbrella as well on this Thursday. Clouds and showers kind of lingering along at least through mid-afternoon. High temps in the mid to upper 60s. That is it. It'll dry out more for tonight. But unfortunately, the weather for the upcoming holiday weekend continuing to not look good. Periods of rain, ladies and gentlemen. That's right. The wettest day still looks to be like on Saturday. But scattered rain showers can still be around Sunday, Monday. Temps will warm up, though, into the 70s on Memorial Day. We'll have that official weather forecast coming up momentarily. LA News time. We are at 6:05. One of the leads this morning. One of the more horrific stories, unfortunately, to start out is Bayport, a woman of her mother and daughter. They have been indicted in the killing of a 7-year-old girl who prosecutors said suffered prolonged torture and had more than 90 wounds on her body at the time of her death, all happening late last year, according to prosecutors. Jordan Duncan had been living with her father's girlfriend, who was granted legal custody of the girl. That's when she died last year. 50-year-old Emily Kelly from Bayport indicted on charges, second-degree murder, reckless endangerment on the charges on connection with Jordan's death. Kelly's mother, Barbara Renner, a 75-year-old, indicted as well. Various charges, 24-year-old Alyssa Seymour, that's Kelly's mother, Kelly's daughter, and indicted on a charge of charges as well, various charges. The attorney of Emily Kelly, let's hear from John Leterco. The evidence in the case, according to the Leterco, proves kind of an accident occurred here. Let's hear cut one.
8: The evidence will show that this was a tragic accident, a result, and the result of no depraved indifference or malicious intent whatsoever.
1: Jordan missed about 40 days of school between January and June of last year, according to the prosecutors. Ed and Kelly fabricated excuses for her absences involving different illnesses, death in the family, also a trip to Disney World, all of which were allegedly used to conceal the abuse, according to prosecutors. We'll have more on this throughout the morning. LA News time right now. We're at 6:07.
10: ABC News, I'm Sherry Preston. The travel rush for Memorial Day begins this afternoon. The long weekend could see 45 million of us traveling 50 miles or more from home, according to AAA. Gas is averaging about $4.50 a gallon, more than 40% more than last Labor Day, thanks to the war with Iran. Many Cuban Americans welcoming the indictment of former Cuban leader Raul Castro. ABC's Matt Rivers is in Miami.
11: Just speaking to the unprecedented nature of this, it's not all that often that you see the United States government indict a former leader, the former head of government there, the most famous living son of Cuba, Raul Castro.
10: LaGuardia Airport dealing with a sinkhole that forced the closure of one of two runways, delaying hundreds of flights. They're trying to figure out exactly what caused it. Two police officers who survived the January 6th riots suing to stop President Trump's plan to use tax dollars to compensate those who allege they've been wrongly targeted by the government. Acting Attorney General Todd Blanche says a commission will decide who gets payouts. This is ABC News.
1: LI News time right now. We're at 6:08. 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That's all in Holbrook. They're open 6 days a week, 6 a.m. Those doors opening up. Trades are fine. Everything's on or closed. You're getting refunds, folks. 4 days coming through at the end of June. You should see in the account. I'll have more details on that later. Currently, though, trains are good. You can go to the app, Train Time. We'll give you latest cancellations, delays, or you go to the website of the MTA, www.mta.org. Hit the rail icon for the latest as far as your station is concerned. Good to go, though. Roads itself, core of the island, looking good. Central and points east of the forks in great shape. Traveling to the west, you're okay until... if you're traveling to the Van Wyck, the northbound ramp to the Grand Central, there you're going to have the left lane of two blocked off there. Flooding from a lot of the rain from yesterday. But all in all, that is the case. It's been out there for about 4 hours or so. But that is what's going on there. That's the only problem spot right now as you head west at 6:09. Currently, we're at 59 degrees under cloudy skies. We'll head to around 69 at best. Let's send it over to the Weather Center. We get a first look from Chuck Brady. From the LI News Radio Weather Center, we got some showers in our forecast for this Thursday. Most of that will probably happen this morning under cloudy skies. We'll get up to a high of 72 this afternoon, but a 60% chance of showers to start the day. They'll move out of the area by tonight. We see mostly cloudy skies with a low of 52 and then a little bit of sunshine as we end up the work week for most of us on Friday. We'll get up to a high of 72. 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I'm staff forecaster Chuck Brady.
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1: LI News time right now, 10 and a half past 6. Sinkhole on the runway, LaGuardia Airport. Caused a lot of problems yesterday, mainly in that in the form of delays. Officials from the Port Authority were doing routine inspections when they discovered a sinkhole. It was around 11 a.m. near runway 422. The runway was shut down. Emergency construction and engineering crews did respond to start repairing. Officials didn't exactly say what caused it, but crews would make the repairs quickly, safely as possible. And airlines and travelers were advised to expect delays and flight cancellations. Reportedly, 191 delays, 196 cancellations as of a little before 3 yesterday afternoon. Homeless woman now facing criminal charges for allegedly damaging a statue of Jesus at an East Islip church. Last week, police in Suffolk with the arrest, Deanna Subert of West Main Street,

bare hands behind the Hempstead Chuck E. Cheese restaurant during a robbery in 2022. 64-year-old Dennis Ray, accepting no responsibility during the morning hearing for his role in the killing of 59-year-old Jose Osma of Copay. That with the help of a co-defendant in Tyrell Guthrie behind the Children's Restaurant on Fulton Avenue back in April of 2022. It was around 11 in the evening. When asked if he had anything to say, Ray went on to talking for 5 minutes, said he was innocent, talked about the weakness of the evidence against him, his co-defendant's role in the crime, and lies he said the key witness in the trial told on the witness stand. All in all, that's the situation involved. Osma had to undergo 5 brain surgeries, fell in and out of a coma, and that over the period of 1 year. Well, an 18-year-old tutor now charged with sexual abuse for allegedly having unwanted contact with a 7-year-old girl inside the Fort Washington Library on 2 occasions earlier this month. Thus, the arrest police did with the 18-year-old in Taylor Lindbergh of Haven Avenue in Fort Washington. He was arrested without incident after an investigation by police, all in conjunction with the Nass County Police Department Special Victims Unit. Lindbergh, apparently a tutor at the library, the abuse alleged to have happened on the 11th of May, also the 18th, both after 5 p.m. Thus, he is charged with various offenses. Detectives say anyone who also may have been a victim of Lindbergh, please contact the Crime Stoppers in Nassau County. That number, 1-800-244-TIPS. That's 1-800-244-8477. As always, all callers will remain anonymous. LI News time, 14 and a half past the hour of 6. 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We'll start with the NBA. What a game. The MVP looking like the MVP again. Talking about SGA. Shai Gilgeous-Alexander in the Western Conference Finals. Now knotted up. That's right. He bounced back from a subpar series, SGA did. He scored 30 last night. Alex Caruso adding 17 off the bench. The Thunder taking out the Spurs by 9. Game 2, 122-113. Chet Holmgren, he scored 13. Also, they got great help from the bench. Reserves, Jared McCain and Cason Wallace. 12 points apiece. Wemby, Victor Wembanyama, with 21 points in his own right. That series now shifting to San Antonio. The all-important game through the series title 1. That'll be tomorrow night. Don't forget, you have Knicks tonight. Knicks can go up 2-0 there with a big win against the Cavaliers. The bounce back and everything is really the great comeback you'll ever see, of course, from a couple of nights ago. Can it continue? What's left for Cleveland? Anything in the tank? We await tonight, 8 o'clock. On ESPN. Dylan Coghlan scoring his first playoff goal to get Vegas rolling. Carter Hart, 36 saves. How about those Knights from Vegas? They open the Western Conference Final, holding off the Avalanche 4-2. Colorado was trailing 3-0 in the third period, made it 3-2. 2:21 remaining on a power play goal. But all in all, not enough. Vegas takes game 1. Baseball. Big time delays with the rain, but the Blue Jays, when it was all set and done, taking out the Yanks 2-1. Good matchup last night. Trey Savage, remember him from the playoffs back in October, held the Yanks hitless. 5 1/3 in October, struck out 11. Great matchup. Savage and Schlittler, and it goes to the Jays 2-1. And the fourth game of that series later on, in the Bronx. Ducks lost to High Point 14-8. The Mets, a little too much national power last night. C.J. Abrams with a 3-run homer in the first. Jacob Young added a 2-run shot in the eighth. The Nats returned to 500 for the second time. 8-4 with the Mets. Mets have dropped 2 straight. Juan Soto, though, starting to heat up with a bat. He homered twice for the last placers. His 29th multi home run game for Soto. And he's hit 5, by the way, in his last 7 games overall. Let's hear from Mendy, Mr. Mendoza.

0: regarding the pitcher, Zach Thornton, how he thought he played against the Nats, his young pitcher who the Mets just brought up. That's cut two.
1: Obviously, Abrams gets him there on that cutter for the three-run homer out of the gate. But I thought he competed. They had some good takes and some pitches that were like strike the ball.
0: Yeah, we'll see what happens. 4:05 first pitch today, ladies and gentlemen. The Mets try and even up that series before heading to Miami for a weekend set with the Marlins. How about Eagles linebacker Nolan Smith Jr., who's arrested and accused of speeding and reckless driving in Georgia. And according to notes taken by a member of the sheriff's office that night, last Friday was, Smith was clocked, listen to this, going 135 miles per hour in a 70 mile per hour zone. This on the interstate shortly before 11 o'clock Friday. Unbelievable. And LSU finalizing a deal to add Ed Orgeron onto its football coaching staff. Remember the name? He was a former head coach at LSU, which he led, by the way, the national title in 2019. So he'll reunite with LSU coach, new coach over there, Lane Kiffin, his longtime friend and colleague. He previously worked over at USC and Tennessee. Rolf Orgeron officially will be special assistant to recruiting and defense for the Tigers in this upcoming season. That's sports at 6:19 and sponsored by GTS Builder Supply. 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That's Howie in Holbrook. No problems with the trains. Everything's on or close. MTA.org, that'll give you the latest. Hit the rail icon for your latest trains, folks. Roads itself were in pretty good shape as far as the island is concerned. Traveling central and points east, no issues. A spot now on the expressway westbound. We do have an accident. Just came into focus west of exit 46. That's Sunnyside Boulevard in the Oyster Bay area. The left lane of 4 is closed off there minutes ago that happened. Points west, we told you prior regarding some flooding. Still out there on the Van Wyck northbound ramp to the Grand Central. There you're going to find the left lane of 2. Blocked off. So big problem there. Also, all the way west on the expressway at 25, the center lane of 3, that's closed off there. So a couple of hot spots right now at 20 minutes past the hour of 6 o'clock. Right now, 59 and holding here in Islip. Cloudy skies it is. You'll need the umbrella today. Keep it handy as we get very close to 70. Let's send it over once again to Chuck Brady at the Weather Center.
2: From the LI News Radio Weather Center, we got some showers in our forecast for this Thursday. Most of that will probably happen this morning under cloudy skies. We'll get up to a high of 72 this afternoon, but a 60% chance of showers to start the day. They'll move out of the area by tonight. We see mostly cloudy skies with a low of 52 and then a little bit of sunshine as we end up the work week for most of us on Friday. We'll get up to a high of 72. 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I'm staff forecaster Chuck Brady.
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0: LI News time. We're at 6:22 as a Queens man facing theft, money laundering-related charges in a $10,000, what they call a grandparent scam, ladies and gentlemen. According to Teaneck, New Jersey police, that's where they said they made an arrest of 20-year-old Zhenyi Chen back in April. After he picked up a UPS package and it contained cash around $10,000 up in the front steps of a Teaneck home that was vacant and listed for sale. Cash, they said, had been sent overnight by a Minnesota woman who believed her grandson was in trouble. Teaneck police said the woman got a call back on the 21st of April from someone pretending to be a grandson. Queller said he and a friend have been involved in a motor vehicle crash, urgently needed money to pay legal fees and retrieve a vehicle from a police impound lot. He told the woman to wrap the cash in a way intended to make it hard for UBS to detect, and gave her the Teaneck, New Jersey home mailing address. So it began to unravel that scam when police in Minnesota called their counterparts in New Jersey, who put the home under surveillance. And that's where police in Teaneck said their investigators watched a man later identified as Jen drive up to the home in a vehicle with New York plates and retrieve that UPS package. Lightning from a powerful thunderstorm that hit the island late yesterday struck Longwood High School in Yaphank, actually led to a smoke condition in the gymnasium ceiling. According to Suffolk County Fire Rescue and Emergency Services, Fire Department in Yaphank did respond. Hit the area with water. It was around 10:15 last night. And that situation was deemed clear about 15 minutes later. Damage and everything else, not a lot of information yet, but we told you, pretty bad storm, minor road flooding, down trees on the island. PSEG Long Island reporting power service and nearly 100% as of late yesterday. And a woman injured in a car crash happened in North Lindenhurst, sent her car crashing through a church lobby. That's right. It happened at the intersection of Albany Avenue and Route 109. According to police, impacts in one of the cars through the entrance of a nearby church at 1179 Route 109. Driver was taken to hospital. Injuries not considered life-threatening, and there were no other injuries reported in that crash. Wow. LI News time right now, just about 25 minutes past the hour of 6. Welcome aboard, ladies and gentlemen, a big Thursday morning program. Craig Ferentino. I will be with us in the next hour. You'll also hear from Sam Romaine on the upcoming holiday. And, yeah, gas prices loom large, folks. We'll have the great folks, Terry Les Maselli and the HILI, as they get ready for their big trade show a week from today. And we'll have a couple of guests on as well to accompany Terry. All that and play a busy one on this Thursday as we get down to the end of May and get ready for a big holiday weekend coming up. 25 past 6. Let's get a travel check brought to you again. GTS Builder Supply. Yeah, they have it all. Trains okay. Everything's on or close to schedule. No issues. Problem, though, on the expressway. Westbound at exit 46, Sunnyside Boulevard. The left lane of 4 closed because of the crash. We'll keep an eye on that. Flooding on the Van Wyck northbound ramp to the Grand Central is the left lane of 2 blocked off. And we're also hiding another accident on the expressway all the way in at Route 25. The center lane of 3 closed off there. 3 tough spots right now. Central and east of the Forks, you're good to go. 626 and 60 degrees right now we will close on 70. Very close to it on the cloudy skies currently. 60. At 626, let's send it over once again to Chuck Brady. He at the Weather Center.
2: From the LI News Radio Weather Center, we got some showers in our forecast for this Thursday. Most of that will probably happen this morning under cloudy skies. We'll get up to a high of 72 this afternoon, but a 60% chance of showers to start the day. They'll move out of the area by tonight. We see mostly cloudy skies with a low of 52 and then a little bit of sunshine as we end up the work week for most of us on Friday. We'll get up to a high of 72. 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I'm staff forecaster Chuck Brady.
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0: Good morning, Long Island, and it's 6:33. I'm Jay Oliver. This is 103.9 LI News Radio on this Thursday. It's May the 21st, and here some of the stories we'll be covering, including that of a Bayport woman, her mother and daughter, all indicted now. And that and the killing of a 7-year-old girl. We'll tell you about a sinkhole caused a lot of problems on the runway at LaGuardia Airport yesterday. A homeless woman now facing criminal charges, allegedly damaging that statue of Jesus that we've been telling you about for days now in East Islip Church, all happening last week. A judge in Nassau sentencing a Roosevelt man to 25 years to life in prison. And that for beating another man to death behind a Chuck E. Cheese restaurant during a robbery 4 years ago. Queens man now facing theft, money laundering related charges, and what authorities are calling a grandparent scam. And we'll tell you what you need to know there on budget and school board and election results delayed. Two Long Island districts as officials face a surge in voters at polls on Tuesday. Dow was up big yesterday at the close, 645 points, or over 50,000 now, 50,009 to be exact, and the futures off to a decent start, upwards of around 161 points as we speak. World of sports, Yanks, Mets, Ducks, we have the action for you, as well as the playoffs of the NBA between the Spurs and Thunder. Game one of the West Finals last night between the Knights and the Colorado Avalanche. Temps right now, we're right around 60 degrees and many apart. As we get close to 70, we are looking at a possibility of more rain for a brief period of time right around lunchtime. We have those stories and more. Traffic, weather, we'll give it to you every 10 minutes on the fives right here on Long Island's only 24/7 News Talk FM radio station, 103.9. 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
22: ABC News, I'm Sherry Preston. The travel rush for Memorial Day begins this afternoon. The long weekend could see 45 million of us traveling 50 miles or more from home, according to AAA. Gas is averaging about $4.50 a gallon, more than 40% more than last Labor Day, thanks to the war with Iran. Many Cuban Americans welcoming the indictment of former Cuban leader Raul Castro. ABC's Matt Rivers is in Miami.
23: Just speaking to the unprecedented nature of this, it's not all that often that you see the United States government indict a former leader, the former head of government there, the most famous living son of Cuba, Raul Castro.
22: LaGuardia Airport dealing with a sinkhole that forced the closure of one of two runways, delaying hundreds of flights. They're trying to figure out exactly what caused it. Two police officers who survived the January 6th riots suing to stop President Trump's plan to use tax dollars to compensate those who allege they've been wrongly targeted by the government. Acting Attorney General Todd Blanche says a commission will decide who gets payouts. This is ABC News.
0: LI News time right now, 6:36. 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No issues with the trains. Remember the train time app from the MTA, also the site, MTA.org. That'll get you the latest. Hit the rail icon for your station. But right now, no situations exist. Roadways, they do, though. We have an accident, two of them now, on the expressway. Westbound. One on exit 46, Sunnyside Boulevard, the left lane of three. That's closed off four, left lane of four, excuse me, closed off there. Also, we are looking at another accident all the way in on the expressway at 25. There from just about 20, 25 minutes ago in that range. The center lane of three, that's closed. And also, we got some flooding because of the bad weather from yesterday on the Van Wyck. Traveling in and around the northbound ramp to the Grand Central, you're going to run into it in the left lane of two. That's blocked off there. That's from around two this morning, by the way. Central and east, no issues if you're traveling to the Forks at 22 and a half minutes to the top of the hour. Here in Islip, 60 degrees under cloudy skies. We get close to 70. Let's go back to Chuck Brady here at the Weather Center.
1: From the LI News Radio Weather Center, we got some showers in our forecast for this Thursday. Most of that will probably happen this morning under cloudy skies. We'll get up to a high of 72 this afternoon, but a 60% chance of showers to start the day. They'll move out of the area by tonight. We see mostly cloudy skies with a low of 52 and then a little bit of sunshine as we end up the work week for most of us on Friday. We'll get up to a high of 72. 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I'm staff forecaster Chuck Brady.
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0: LI News time, 6:39. Budget and school board election results delayed. Two Long Island districts officials faced a surge in voters at the polls on Tuesday. Massapequa school superintendent there, William Brennan, said the district experienced higher than expected voter participation. It got so bad the district ran out of ballots, if you can believe, and was forced to print more. Ballots were placed into drop boxes overseen by the site director. And as per Nassau law, paper ballots are counted by hand. In Roosevelt, meanwhile, school officials were expected to announce the results of the vote within 5 to 10 business days as the district dealt with a high number of affidavit ballots there as well. Situation of a New Jersey man now accused of stalking and harassing a Suffolk woman for the past 3 years, bombarding her with sexually explicit messages, violent threats, and unwanted gifts. Thus, an arrest made yesterday on 6 outstanding warrants, according to prosecutors. 47-year-old Michael Pasek of Bayonne, New Jersey, picked up at his home in Jersey City and was held overnight at the Hudson County Jail. Let's hear from Melanie Smith, the recipient of these unwanted situations, and what Pasek was doing, or that's cut to.
24: I don't sleep well. I have nightmares that include him. I hear the door creak in my bedroom, and I'm like, you know, is that him?
0: Pasek's arrest coming after Newsday exclusively reported about his prolonged campaign of harassment, all of Smith, the registered nurse that he has never met, while repeatedly slipping through gaps in New York's criminal justice and mental health systems. State aid to Long Island schools expected to total about $5.5 billion, and that for the 2026-27 school year, with most districts receiving at least 2% of an increase in foundation aid. According to a Newsday analysis of state data, the majority of the island's districts will get more funding from the state for the next school year. That, according to Aid Runs, published yesterday, the day after island voters approved 118 local budget proposals. Five did fail. One district had not yet released results as of yesterday. So the districts that are to see the highest jumps in state aid, they're Amagansett, 35, a little more than 35.5%. Montauk at nearly 24% North Shore. Roslyn, five districts, expect to see a dip in funding. We're looking at Eastport, South Manor, Rocky Point, Connecticut, South Country, as well as Roosevelt. Well, PSEG Long Island's top official is issuing a public apology yesterday. Well, LIPA and PSEG launched a series of probes, audits, and reforms, all in response to comments by a former supervisor of PSEG detailing aggressive bill collection practices. Former comments of the supervisor made at a conference in March and discussing using shutoffs and other aggressive tactics to get customers in arrears to pay up have already led to a statewide investigation after expressions of an outrage by the governor and public service commissioner chairman Rory Christian following the reports in Newsday. LIPA's chairwoman Tracy Edwards called the comments unacceptable, deeply troubling, saying they raise broader questions regarding collection practices, customer interactions, training oversight, as well as the overall culture of the department. A structure fire damaging a popular oceanfront East Quogue eatery yesterday afternoon. Shortly before 4 o'clock, the fire department in East Quogue had to respond to a blaze at Dockers Waterside on Dune Road. And that, according to officials, it was deemed under control in around 30 minutes or so. But volunteers from Flanders, Hampton Bays, North Sea, Southampton, and West Hampton, all those departments did respond to that call. The Southampton Town Police Fire Marshals, they are investigating that fire. And that is an ongoing investigation. LA News time, 16 minutes to the top of the hour. 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Western Conference Finals, that series tied at one now. As OKC, the Thunder, 9-point win over the Spurs last night. MVP of the league, Shai Gilgeous-Alexander, looked just that. He had 30 points, kind of a bounce back from a subpar series opener. 30 last night for Alexander. Alex Caruso added a bit of a jolt off the bench, 17 points. And Chet Holmgren scored 13. Wembanyama, Victor, scored 21 for the Spurs. That series now heads back to San Antonio tomorrow night. Tied at one. Knicks, Cavaliers, game two tonight after the Knicks' miraculous comeback from Tuesday. And they keep that momentum going. And the other question for Cleveland is, what's left in the tank after blowing a 22-point lead with 7:52 left on that clock in regulation? Dylan Coghlan, his first playoff goal to get Vegas rolling. Carter Hart, 36 saves. The Golden Knights opening the Western Conference Final by holding off the Avalanche 4-2. Colorado trailing 3-0 into the third period, made it 3-2. They had about 2:20 left on the clock. Couldn't get it done. Final 4-2. Blue Jays over the Yanks yesterday at the stadium. 2-1. Pretty good matchup of young studs on the mound. Trey Yesavage out dueling Cam Schlittler. Final 2-1. Yanks and Blue Jays. The fourth game of that series tonight in the Bronx. The Mets lost to the Nationals by a score of 8-4. In the first inning, they were done, set the tone. Washington did with a C.J. Abrams 3-run homer. Carlos Mendoza on keeping pitcher Jonah Tong within the realm of a callback maybe to this team. Let's hear. They need some pitching help. That's count one.
4: We're keeping him in play. There's a chance that he plays a part in the Miami series for us. But we got to get through today. We got to get through tomorrow, yeah. And then we'll go from there. But yeah, we just want to keep him in play in case there's a need here.
0: Tomorrow, meaning today, 4:05 first pitch down in Washington before heading over to Miami. Ducks lost to High Point 14-8. 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Good to go on the trains, train time, the app. Check it all out, cancellations and or delays. Nothing, though, to tell you about as far as your travels to impede. Roads itself, three spots, two on the expressway westbound of 46, of an accident with a left lane of four closed off all the way in on Route 25, the exit off the expressway, all the way in west, and that from an earlier accident of around 30 minutes ago, has the center lane of three closed off and flooding on the Van Wyck northbound ramp to the Grand Central from a little after 2 this morning. The left lane of 2, that's blocked up there. A little messy this morning because of the weather. 12.5 to the top of the hour. And holding here in Islip at 60 under cloudy skies. We get close to 70. We get to Chuck Brady once again here at the Weather Center.
1: From the LI News Radio Weather Center, we got some showers in our forecast for this Thursday. Most of that will probably happen this morning under cloudy skies. We'll get up to a high of 72 this afternoon, but a 60% chance of showers to start the day. They'll move out of the area by tonight. We see mostly cloudy skies with a low of 52 and then a little bit of sunshine as we end up the work week for most of us on Friday. We'll get up to a high of 72. 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I'm staff forecaster Chuck Brady.
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0: LI News time. We are at 6:49. Monthly Long Island Railroad ticket holders who had no train to ride during the railroad union strike, they're entitled to a refund for 4 days of missed trips, according to the MTA and their ruling. Board also voted to waive the $10 refund fee. And then for those who cannot use tickets all during the work stoppage. Let's hear from a rider. She believes they're necessary without question. That's cut three.
10: I think a lot of people's daily commutes were highly impacted. And, of course, they should get a refund.
0: $2.4 million refund package comes on top of the cost of a new four-year deal with wage increases of about 15%. 3,500 Long Island Railroad workers who walked off the job. Also shutting down the nation's largest railroad in the process and left tens of thousands of commuters scrambling to figure out how to get around and what to do with the train tickets. Obviously, they could not use. The Trump administration has picked a design for a reimagined Penn Station that would largely leave Madison Square Garden and its current location, but knock down a theater there to build a new Grand News Station entrance on 8th Avenue. Transportation Secretary Sean Duffy and Amtrak, which owns Penn, announcing yesterday that it had selected the proposal by Penn Transformation Partners, formed by Halmar International, a subsidiary of Italian infrastructure firm ASTM, and the Skanks Development Company, design and build a brand new world-class station, serving about 600,000 travelers a day, including on the LIRR. The vision includes plans for a grand entrance, and that to a new train hall on 8th Avenue, the replacement of cramped walkways with open, beautiful concourses, expanded track capacity, and the introduction of limited through running, which could mean that westbound LIRR trains would continue past Penn Station, across the tunnel, and into the Garden State of New Jersey. Well, a Manhattan federal judge has dismissed the public corruption charges against New York City Mayor, former Mayor Eric Adams, with prejudice, preventing the U.S. Department of Justice from bringing the same charges against him in the future. It was a 78-page decision by the U.S. District Judge in the case, Dale Hope, capping a decade-long investigation into Adams, who was charged with soliciting foreign donations from Turkish business people and a public official since 2014. That's when he was still the Brooklyn Borough President. All in all, He said yesterday that kind of marks the end of a chapter, making comments yesterday afternoon outside Gracie Mansion, obvious mayoral residence. He said the case should never have been brought, and he emphasized emphatically that he did nothing wrong. Well, New York's 2026-27 budget will send about $39 billion to schools statewide, require pre-kindergarten programs for all four-year-olds, and delay the state's zero-emission school bus mandate by 5 years. That, according to legislation released yesterday, lawmakers began to vote on the roughly $268 billion budget yesterday, approving the education spending bill. Some of the highlights: an increase in what's known as foundation aid, about $200 million or so, and that would guarantee all districts to see at least a 2% funding boost. We told you that prior. Also, mandatory full-day pre-K over the next couple of years for all eligible, primarily four-year-olds, whose parents do apply, and allowing districts to continue to purchase fossil fuel-powered buses through year 2032, but requires schools to fully transition to zero emission buses, and that by year 2040. And a special annual tax to partially fund the Long Island Museum in Stony Brook went down to a resounding defeat in school elections Tuesday. The tax, which would have raised $500,000 annually, was rejected by a more than 2-1 margin by three village school district voters. Museum officials had said tax on the average home would have increased about $34 annually in Southold. That district's voters approved a $183,000 annual tax for the Southold Historical Museum. Tax on the average home there will increase about $35 per year. That proposition passed 329 to 144 on that vote. LI News Time. 6:54. Craig Ferentino in the next hour. Sam Romano, the gas prices traveling as we embark on the Memorial Day weekend. We'll hear from the good folks of the HALI. They get ready for their big trade show a week from today. All that play in a busy one, ladies and gentlemen, on this Thursday morning program. 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Couple of hot spots. One on the expressway westbound of 46. An accident on Sunnyside Boulevard. The left lane of 4 closed off. On the belt, new here, the Southern Parkway westbound exit at Rockaway Boulevard has two right lanes of 4 blocked off. We're also looking at some flooding on the Van Wyck northbound ramp to the Grand Central. There you're going to have the left lane of 2 blocked off there. And one other all the way in on the LIE, westbound at Route 25, the center lane of 3, that's still closed off because of that accident at around a quarter past 6. Trains are fine. Everything's on or closed. Shane, you got the business. Load that in. We'll take a quick look at the weather with Chuck on the update. We'll come back to the top with another round of headlines.
11: For ABC News, Wall Street Now, major market indices fell after last week's record-setting rallies. The Dow down 322 points at the close on Tuesday. The S&P lost 49 points, and the Nasdaq fell 220. Tech stocks faltered as excitement around artificial intelligence technology cools. Investors are waiting for Wednesday's quarterly report for NVIDIA for hints of which way the tech sector is heading. Brent crude oil prices held around $107 a barrel as uncertainty continues about the Strait of Hormuz reopening. Shares of Home Depot had strong gains after its latest earnings report beat analysts' expectations. Swatch is defending last weekend's chaotic release of its Royal Pop pocket watch. Crowds at some stores turned violent. Police in Paris used tear gas on crowds at the store there. Swatch boss Nick Hayek Jr., speaking with BBC Radio 4, says it was good news for the company. Lines were shorter Monday with new shipments on the way. I'm Wayne Cabot, ABC News.
1: From the LI News Radio Weather Center, we got some showers in our forecast for this Thursday. Most of that will probably happen this morning. Under cloudy skies, we'll get up to a high of 72 this afternoon, but a 60% chance of showers to start the day. They'll move out of the area by tonight. We see mostly cloudy skies with a low of 52 and then a little bit of sunshine as we end up the work week for most of us on Friday. We'll get up to a high of 72. Thanks for listening from the LI News Weather Center. I'm staff forecaster Chuck Brady.
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0: Good morning, Long Island. It is 7:02. I'm Jay Oliver. This is 103.9 LI News Radio on this Thursday. It's May the 21st, and here, some of the stories we have been covering, a horrific one to start out with: a Bayport woman, a mother and daughter, indicted the killing of a 7-year-old girl who prosecutors said suffered prolonged torture. We'll tell you about a sinkhole around the runway at LaGuardia Airport. It caused a load of delays yesterday. A homeless woman now facing criminal charges for allegedly damaging a statue of Jesus, all in an East Islip church last week. Judge in Nassau is sentencing a Roosevelt man to 25 years to life in prison for beating another man to death with his bare hands. This was behind the Hempstead Chuck E. Cheese restaurant during a robbery in 2022. Also, a Queens man facing theft, money laundering-related charges, and a $10,000 grandparent scam. We'll explain that. And budget and school board election results delayed, talking two Long Island districts as officials faced a surge in voters at the polls on Tuesday. The Dow up 645 at the close, 50,009. That's your starting point here on a Thursday morning. And the futures market was upward of around 78 points. It is down now about 155 or so as we speak. A little bit of a turnaround there. In sports, Yanks lose out to the Blue Jays. Mets lose to the Nationals. Ducks, hat-trick here, in a loss to the High Point Rockers. We'll round out NBA, NHL for you playoff-wise. Temps right now, right around 60 degrees. We'll go up another 10. Keep the umbrella handy. You might need it a little bit later on, especially around lunchtime. Short period of time there. We have those stories and more. Traffic and weather, we'll give it to you every 10 minutes on the fives right here on the islands only. 24-7 News Talk FM radio station, 103.9 LI News Radio. 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
18: ABC News, I'm Sherry Preston. The travel rush for Memorial Day begins this afternoon. The long weekend could see 45 million of us traveling 50 miles or more from home, according to AAA. Gas is averaging about $4.50 a gallon, more than 40% more than last Labor Day, thanks to the war with Iran. Many Cuban Americans welcoming the indictment of former Cuban leader Raul Castro. ABC's Matt Rivers is in Miami.
19: Just speaking to the unprecedented nature of this, it's not all that often that you see the United States government indict a former leader, the former head of government there, the most famous living son of Cuba, Raul Castro.
18: LaGuardia Airport dealing with a sinkhole that forced the closure of one of two runways, delaying hundreds of flights. They're trying to figure out exactly what caused it. Two police officers who survived the January 6th riots suing to stop President Trump's plan to use tax dollars to compensate those who allege they've been wrongly targeted by the government. Acting Attorney General Todd Blanche says a commission will decide who gets payouts. This is ABC News.
0: 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Look for the openings as well, veterans. Could be a great landing spot. The mantra, it's about saving aircraft crew lives, only at East West Industries, a hidden gem in our backyard right here in Ron Cockman. No issues with the trains. Everything's on or close to schedule. 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Hit the rail icon and you're in business as far as your station is concerned. We got a number of problems on our roads here now. We'll start out from west to east, or east to west, I should say. We have an accident on the LIE westbound at exit 57, just popping the play within the last 10. Exit 57, Vets Highway, folks, the center lane of 4, that's closed on the Long Island Expressway. Points west, one on the belt, Southern Parkway westbound exit of Rockaway Boulevard. The two right lanes of 4, that's blocked off. Also, we have a problem of a disabled tractor trailer now on the Van Wyck. Southbound just past exit 4, which is Liberty Avenue, has the center lane of 3. Those lanes are blocked. Flooding continuing on the Van Wyck northbound, the ramp to the Grand Central, the left lane of 2, that's blocked off there, and we're eyeing another accident on the expressway all the way in at Route 25. The center lane of 3 closed off there. So a lot of weather-related issues this morning here on this Thursday. 707, current temp here outside the studios here in Islip, 60 degrees on the cloudy skies. We go to near 70 degrees, and we are looking at a little bit of rain right around noon today over a couple of hours. So bring the umbrella, make it handy for yourself on this Thursday morning. 7:30 past, let's send it over to the Weather Center, the official forecast delivered by Chuck Brady.
1: From the LI News Radio Weather Center, we got some showers in our forecast for this Thursday. Most of that will probably happen this morning under cloudy skies. We'll get up to a high of 72 this afternoon, but a 60% chance of showers to start the day. They'll move out of the area by tonight. We see mostly cloudy skies with a low of 52 and then a little bit of sunshine as we end up the work week for most of us on Friday. We'll get up to a high of 72. Thanks for listening from the LI News Weather Center. I'm staff forecaster Chuck Brady.
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Birch is now charged with criminal mischief as investigators still trying to determine why she did it. Monthly Long Island Railroad ticket holders are going to get refunds for the 4 days. Workers were on strike. The MTA and unions representing the workers, they agreed on a new contract late Monday. 2 days later, MTA board voted to refund monthly riders. And that 4 days service was indeed interrupted, totaling roughly about $2.4 million. MTA said riders can expect their refunds to hit their accounts automatically by the end of June. Water restored to customers in Dix Hills. After a brief outage yesterday, officials with the town of Huntington said it was a system-wide equipment malfunction. They said the malfunction caused water tanks to receive false quantity readings. And as of yesterday afternoon, water was indeed restored and flowing normally. And that according to officials. A Bayport woman, her mother and grandmother are all facing charges related to the death of a 7-year-old girl in their care. 50-year-old Emily Kelly now charged with second-degree murder. Her 75-year-old mother, Barbara Renner, charged with manslaughter. And Emily Kelly's daughter, a 24-year-old Alyssa Seymour, now charged with unlawful imprisonment. That the death of Jordan Duncan. Paramedics responded to a 911 call last December and found the child unresponsive. She died at the hospital. Later determined that Jordan, the daughter of Kelly's boyfriend, suffering dozens of injuries to her body, and she had died from infection. And that was caused by sharp force injuries. And also a teen library tutor now facing child sex abuse charges. After an alleged assault at a local library, 18-year-old Taylor Lindbergh accused of unwanted sexual contact with a 7-year-old. The alleged assault happened inside that library on 2 separate occasions, one on the 11th of May, the other on the 18th, according to investigators. Lindbergh arrested the day after the second incident. That was on Tuesday, and charged now with 3 counts of sexual abuse and endangering the welfare of a child. LA News Time. 7:15. 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Quick hit sports, OKC, back in the driver's seat. They get a big win last night, 122-113 over the Spurs. That series tied at 1 now shifts back to San Antonio tomorrow night. Wemby, Victor Wembanyama, he had 21 points. In the loss, the MVP of the league, Shai Gilgeous-Alexander, 30 points, and a good bounce back for OKC. And the all-important game here should be incredible tomorrow night in San Antonio. How about the Golden Knights of Vegas? Big win over Colorado last night, 4-2. And Colorado was trailing 3-0. They bounced back to make it 3-2, and that was it. 4-2 the final there. Vegas up 1-0. The Eastern Final, by the way, tonight, Carolina hosting Montreal in the best of 7. Yanks, long delay as far as the rain. They finally got started. They didn't have anything at the plate. Treya Savage did on the mound. Blue Jays over the Yanks and Cam Schnitler by a score of 2-1. Fourth game of the series tonight in the Bronx. Ducks lost to High Point 14-8. They're back home, by the way, on Tuesday. The Mets, second in a row, they've dropped to Washington. 8-2-4. Mets and Nationals, a little after 4 this afternoon, to round out that 4-game set. Juan Soto, by the way, home run not once but twice for the last-place Mets. And Soto's starting to heat up 5 homers in his last 7 games overall. How about Eagles linebacker Nolan Smith Jr. was arrested, accused of speeding and reckless driving in the state of Georgia. He was clocked going 135 miles an hour in a 70-mile-an-hour zone. Thus the arrest there. And LSU has brought back a familiar name and a face, Ed Orgeron. LSU finalizing the deal to bring him back to the coaching staff. Former head coach he was at LSU. And led the team to the national title. That was in 2019. He'll be paired with his longtime friend and head coach, Lane Kiffin, in this upcoming college football season. Sports, ladies and gentlemen, it's 17:30 past the hour, 7 o'clock. 18 minutes past 7 right now, sponsored by East West Industries, Long Island's leader of the aerospace community, eastwestindustries.com. No issues.
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0: problems. In and around, we'll start west to east on the expressway west Benedict's at 57 Vets Highway. You have the left shoulder closed because of an accident just minutes ago. To the west, all the way in, we have one on the belt, the Southern Parkway westbound at Rockaway Boulevard exit. There, the two right lanes of four, that's blocked also. We're looking at a disabled track trail on the Van Wyck southbound just past Liberty Avenue, exit four. The center lane at three, that's blocked. We're looking at some flooding on the Van Wyck, still there from two this morning, creating some problems. The northbound ramp to the Grand Central is the left lane of two. Blocked off there all the way in on the LAE at Route 25, the center of three lanes, center lane of three, that's closed. And some spots right now at 719 in trouble. Currently, we're looking at 60 degrees. We go to near 70, cloudy sky, little rain at noon. We're looking at noon, 1 o'clock in that period. Bring the umbrella just in case. We send it over to Chuck Brady at the Weather Center with the update. Craig Ferrantino coming up.
1: From the LI News Radio Weather Center, we got some showers in our forecast for this Thursday. Most of that will probably happen this morning under cloudy skies. We'll get up to a high of 72 this afternoon, but a 60% chance of showers to start the day. They'll move out of the area by tonight. We see mostly cloudy skies with a low of 52 and then a little bit of sunshine as we end up the work week for most of us on Friday. We'll get up to a high of 72. 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I'm staff forecaster Chuck Brady.
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0: Let's not forget that. All of our websites. I remind you every day, ladies and gentlemen. That's right, CraigJamesFinancial.com. Not only the great info that you're going to receive there, but also to allow you to log on and get ready for All webinars and events that will come our way. How about the Dow yesterday went up 645 points or over 50,000 now, 50,009 to begin this Thursday. And, all in all, that was the case yesterday. Some good stuff happening in the stocks, NVIDIA for one, with a good rally there. But 645 upwards right now. Futures is down 153, was up about 80 points or so. And then it took a little bit of a turn. And we'll see what goes on there as we welcome in Mr. Craig Ferrantino of the great Craig James Financial Services. Located right in the heart of Melville off Broad Hollow Road. And we welcome you back, my friend. How you been?
8: Good, Jay. How are you? Happy Thursday, I guess, the 21st of May. Thank you for the introduction. You know, as you said, markets had a good day yesterday. They claimed that negotiation over a peace agreement, as I'm sure your news has on the half hour there, between Washington and Tehran are, possibly in the final stages. We'll say that. And we see that West Texas crude came down about 10% as a result of that, which then made the markets go up. We'll see where we are. The Russell 2000, which is the, these are smaller companies. It's a much bigger index, 2000 stocks. The S&P 500 is 500 stocks, and it's cap-weighted. The Russell 2000, also cap-weighted, but it is it was up very big yesterday. So this, it's good for small businesses, people who are affected by it. We did get some earnings here and there. Maybe Walmart came in. Their earnings weren't as good. They kind of blamed energy for that, not so sure, because Home Depot reported a few days before with saying that gas has no effect. So I don't know, different shoppers maybe, but the markets are booming, the business is booming, and building is booming. So that's what we're looking for. We still need some more houses. More houses are created in the economy. That lowers the price per houses. It's one of the ways to get the prices lower. You can make the economy worse, they could be a prices lower. We don't want to do that. We want to grow our way out of our problems. And the theory of growing your way out of your problems means construction helps the economy, it keeps people employed, and it gets more houses at the end of the day. The more houses you have, the more with the high demand, you start to lower the price. Very simple economics here, not explained by the media, but I'll throw it out to your listeners, Jay, and to you, because you're the smartest people I know. Absolutely. We also had some other interesting news. You know, Jay, this Pabst Brewing getting rid of Schlitz. I know you're probably upset about that, Jay, and it's one of those things that it's been around for over 100 years. But this is the fate of some of these brewing companies. There's a lot of competition in the brewing space. SpaceX, Anthropic, and OpenAI's Spirit Sprint really go public. We'll be seeing, this is artificial intelligence, hottest day of its experience. Some of these things are doing well, but they're not public stocks. We'll see how SpaceX does. People are calling me, but we're going to see these open artificial intelligence. SpaceX, obviously, an Elon Musk company. Did eight, he says it's a small kind of, it's 8 $9 billion in revenues. That's a decent-sized company. I mean, geez. But it's one of those things that we'll see how this plays out. Goldman Sachs got the lead on the initial public offering. We'll see how that fares out. For investors, what you need to know is that you gotta be in this market. You got to keep an eye on it. And you have to be smart. There's some great areas that haven't moved yet, but we do feel there's a lot of potential in them moving certain sectors within the economy. If you have any questions about any of this, please give my office a call, 631-393-2888, and ask for me. That's 631-393-2888. Go to our website, CraigJamesFinancial.com, Jay. Hey, those Knicks, holy mackerel, Jay.
0: Can you believe it? And it'll be interesting tonight. If Cleveland actually shows up after that, well, that was one of the worst losses I've ever seen in basketball in a playoff game. Can you imagine a coach holding on to his timeouts and not getting anything done? They were on an 18-1 run at one point. Just horrific. We'll see what happens tonight. And not getting James Harden out of that game. And you mentioned the beers. How about those great beer companies, right? Pabst, Blue Ribbon, Schlitz. Remember Schaefer? Schaefer is the one beer to have. You remember that whole thing?
8: When you have more than one.
0: Oh,
8: see, it's a good Intox commercial.
0: And Schaefer was the beer of the Mets. Well, Rheingold was. Rheingold was way back. Beer of the Mets. You remember from the old Shea Stadium days.
8: Pabst.
0: Yep. Pabst Blue Ribbon. Yeah, unbelievable. End of an era. Mr. Ferrantino, of course, CraigJamesFinancial.com. Remember the site, ladies and gentlemen, and always remember the phone number. It's 631-393-2888. Enjoy the game tonight, my friend. We look forward to having you close our week getting ready for the holiday.
8: Excellent. I'll talk to you tomorrow, Jay.
0: You got it. The great Ferrantino checking in at 7:30. We'll squeeze in a quick check of the travels brought to you by Craig James Financial Services, located right in the heart of Melville, off of Broad Hollow Road. Still looking at the accident on the expressway at 57, the exit westbound. That's highway, folks. The left shoulder is still closed off there. Four others on the belt. Southern Parkway exit westbound and Rockaway Boulevard is two right lanes. Four. That's blocked. We're also eyeing a disabled track trail in the Van Wyck South End just past Liberty Avenue, exit 4. There, the center lane of 3, that's closed off. We're eyeing another situation on the Van Wyck with flooding from around 2 this morning. The northbound ramp to the Grand Central has the left lane of 2 blocked off there, trying to clean that up. And one other on the belt, Shore Parkway eastbound as you approach Rockaway Parkway, the exit 13. That's the Canarsie Veterans Circle exit, the right lane of 3 that's blocked off there. Core of the Island, though, the problem is on Vets Highway, that the exit, exit 57 westbound from an accident of, just about 40 minutes ago or so, has the left shoulder closed off there. So we'll keep an eye on that at 7:31. Currently 61 degrees here in Iceland on the cloudy skies. Keep the umbrella handy. You're going to need it right around noon. More rain coming in as we get to 70. A little cooler. We'll warm up over the weekend. Not much. Not great for the weekend with rain. As we send it over to Chuck Brady at the Weather Center, we'll check out the gas and everything else. Sam Romaine coming up.
1: From the LI News Radio Weather Center, we got some showers in our forecast for this Thursday. Most of that will probably happen this morning. Under cloudy skies, we'll get up to a high of 72 this afternoon, but a 60% chance of showers to start the day. They'll move out of the area by tonight. We see mostly cloudy skies with a low of 52 and then a little bit of sunshine as we end up the work week for most of us on Friday. We'll get up to a high of 72. 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I'm staff forecaster Chuck Brady.
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0: All right, Terry and Les Maselli coming up. The HIA crowd in play next Thursday over in Brentwood, the great trade show to take place. Terry and a couple of participants along at 8 o'clock. We'll discuss that. First, though, let's concentrate on the upcoming weekend. A lot of people will be traveling, obviously, by car. And, listen, we know the gas and everything else will play into it. High costs all over the place. Here to discuss, no one better than the chairman of the Americans for Energy Dominance, Sam Romaine, comes back to these airwaves. Sam, great to have you here. It's on people's minds, $4.50 a gallon or whatever the heck it is on the average. Right now, it's up, it's down, it's up, it's down. Obviously, playing its role is what's happening in the Middle East with the conflict in Iran. But what can you tell us at this point in time? 40 million Americans, give or take, will be hitting the road to travel, 50 miles or more by car and everything else. So the surge will be in play. What do we expect? How long this goes on? That's the big question right now. Welcome aboard.
11: Thank you for having me again. It's always a pleasure to be on the show. And look, Long Island is the perfect place to talk about energy prices. You got gas price pushing $4.60, diesel probably just under about $6. The thing is, you feel this in every direction. You feel it when you're filling the car just to go for Memorial Day weekend. When you're traveling, you feel it in the diesel prices when it comes to goods and services. I mean, diesel is a big issue when it comes to inflation, right? The inflation numbers came out and they don't look too bad until you start looking closer and you realize energy is up nearly 30% for everybody. But it gets worse in places like Long Island where your electric bill is also very heavily tied to fuel costs, namely natural gas. And the problem is that when we build our economy on a global commodity, we could drill every well in the Permian Basin, and we are still going to be susceptible to the global commodity market. When Europe and Asia is quite literally running dry, we still have fuel here, but our prices are going to go up. And quite frankly, they should, because there's supply and demand, right? But when it comes to our electricity bill, that's the one bill that we simply just cannot escape. When it comes to gas, you can look at suspending the gas tax, maybe driving less, hanging out at home. These are all things that, you know, it's not very fun, but we are in a war, right? When it comes to your electric bill, you can't escape that. And we are so tied to natural gas that you are going to see your electric bill go up as well in a time where affordability is the number one conversation taking place, especially coming into the midterms.
0: Yeah, gas tax should be suspended without question. The president has floated that. It probably won't come to fruition. My question is, why the fluctuations, what I'm seeing? You know, why am I seeing gas at the pumps? You know, just last week, Sam was like 411, 414 in the range. And all of a sudden, the next day, we're back 457. Why the peaks and valleys?
11: There's a lot of things going on there.
0: Talk to me. Why are we seeing that all within a 24-hour period?
11: Yeah, so there's at least three, if not more, different effects taking place simultaneously. One, you have the Iran situation where one day it looks like we're going to have a deal and the next day, the Iranians blow up a ship, right? And so we don't really know what's going to happen in the Strait of Hormuz, and it's very hard to plan around that. So the commodity buyers, the energy traders, the oil and gas companies, they don't even know what to do, right? Second, you're going into a holiday weekend, and as we all know, for as long as history has shown us, anytime you go into a holiday, you are going to have an increase in demand. And even if you don't have an increase in demand, you're certainly going to have an increase in price. But the last thing that is a bit more complex is that these gas stations, they can't just sit on fuel forever. There's a shelf life, and they have to continue to move product. And so if the price of oil is really high, but they're sitting on old inventory, they might actually drop the price for a day, 2 days to get rid of some of that gas before it goes stale to get some fresh inventory in. The pumps have to keep moving, otherwise you're going to have bigger problems down the road. And so with those three different issues, you have gas prices, diesel prices that are very, very volatile.
0: Yeah, no doubt about it. And, listen, the pain is certainly far beyond gas. We know that. Electricity prices are up over 6% year over year. Energy prices are what, 18%, give or take. A lot of strain on the household budgets these days, I'll tell you that much. Already, by the way, being squeezed by inflation and overall rising utility costs. When it gets better, I do not know. I'll give you a final comment on that, my friend.
11: Yeah, I think it's hard to predict when it gets better. We are dealing with a global commodity and many nations and that are completely dry, quite literally dry of fuel, right? And so when we're powering our electric grid, at least 40% of this nation's power comes from natural gas. We are going to pay premiums. And I'll be honest, you're probably not even seeing the peak yet. We're still on the incline. We've not resolved the problem, and it's going to probably get a lot worse before it gets better. And this is like, this is where we need to, as a nation, really change our idea when it comes to energy. Yes, drill, baby, drill. Of course, I want to drill every well so we can sell it and make a ton of money as a nation. But we also need to build, baby, build. We're not building nuclear plants. We're at a culture war on solar, which, okay. Love it or hate it, I'm not a huge fan of utility scale, but you should be able to have solar and a battery on your own home. Because the fact of the matter is the government's not going to come save you. You can't rely on them to do this. And you have no idea when Iran is going to block the Strait of Hormuz again. And so putting solar on your own home, battery on your own home is one of the only things you can do, like having a well, like having your own septic, break your reliance. But getting back to the bigger point, too, is as a nation, we don't build anymore. And so we're so dependent on this commodity that we have to burn and it's priced globally that we're just at the whims of the world. And that's not great planning. That is not American energy dominance. Americans invented wind, solar, batteries, hydro, nuclear. And then unfortunately we offshored it. And thanks to President Trump, it's coming back home, but we need to get back to building, get back to the basics.
0: Yeah, no doubt. And somebody asked me last week, final point on my end, you know, if we have, you know, the reserves and drill, baby, drill, why can't we use it? That's one. Number two, they want to know what happened with the Venezuelan situation as far as oil. So, you know, to my knowledge, and tell me if I'm wrong, the Venezuelan oil situation is not easy. It's not an easy fix. Why? It's thick. It's not the same type of oil. It's got to be refined, and that is a process that takes a lot of time, Sam. That's one. As far as our own resources, it's a short-term fix as far as our strategic reserves. It's not a long-term type of situation. And that's why it really will not solve the problem of bringing these prices down. Hit those two fronts for me.
11: Yeah, so on the strategic oil reserve, I mean, the reality is that it's not really strategic to drain our reserves to save your average person at the pump $2 to $5 per fill up. It's not a smart strategic play, right? And then Venezuela, it is challenging. We've not built a refinery in our nation since 1977. Our refineries that we do have are also not designed for that. Now, Venezuela as a nation does have some oil infrastructure, but it's been basically demolished or rotting in Venezuela for so many years that to bring it back online is going to take time and a lot of money. Venezuela is not really a strategy big picture. It's a pressure valve that we can use for ourselves. But more importantly, China was the nation who was most dependent on Venezuela. So what you're seeing between Venezuela and the Strait of Hormuz is actually some 40 or maybe even 5D chess posturing on the energy markets against China in the middle of an AI arms race. So Venezuela is a bit more complicated. It's going to take time, and draining our reserves is really not a smart strategic.
0: No, and you mentioned the Strait, and I mentioned prior the meeting with the president and that of China last week in Beijing. And, you know, listen, President Xi over there said he's willing to help if you need it as far as that Strait is, because then we know China gets – you know, a portion, from that Strait. So that'll be interesting to see. There seems to be, you know, kind of a stalemate and everything else. We'll see what happens over the next, couple of days, as far as that all important Strait of Hormuz getting that open. We'll find out soon. Sam Romaine, chairman of Americans for Energy Dominance, sir. Thanks for being with us, answering some questions, and have a great weekend. We'll talk soon.
11: Awesome. Appreciate being on your show. Thank you. Have a good day.
0: You got it. Thanks, sir. 743. Ladies and gentlemen, let's do a traffic check. 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EastWestIndustries.com. Trains are fun. MTA.org will give you the latest. Hit the rail icon. For the latest as far as your train is concerned, everything is on a close, though, from what we're hearing and reading. We're looking at an accident still out there, westbound LIE at exit 57, Vets Highway, folks. The left shoulder is closed from about 45 minutes, a little more, about 50 minutes ago. Still out there. Three other spots all the way in, folks. One, the Belt, Shore Parkway eastbound as you approach exit 13. That's Rockaway Parkway. There you're going to have the right lane of three blocked. Also, we're eyeing at the Sable Tractor Trail on the Van Wyck southbound just past exit 4. That's Liberty Avenue. There, the center lane of three, that is blocked off there. And also, we're still eyeing some flooding from 2 this morning on the Van Wyck northbound. The ramp to the Grand Central has a left lane of two blocked off there. 15.5 to the top of the hour. Right now, looking at 61 here in Islip. As we head to near 70, rain expected to come into play a little bit more, 12, 1 o'clock or so, this morning into the afternoon, a very early portion and for a short period of time. Keep that umbrella handy. We go to the Weather Center with the update and that of Chuck Brady.
1: From the LI News Radio Weather Center, we got some showers in our forecast for this Thursday. Most of that will probably happen this morning under cloudy skies. We'll get up to a high of 72 this afternoon, but a 60% chance of showers to start the day. They'll move out of the area by tonight. We see mostly cloudy skies with a low of 52 and then a little bit of sunshine as we end up the work week for most of us on Friday. We'll get up to a high of 72. Thanks for listening from the LI News Weather Center. I'm staff forecaster Chuck Brady.
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0: All righty, coming up, the great HILI discussion. Got the trade show next Thursday. The great president, Terry Lesmuselli, will join us with two participants as well. That is coming up at 8 o'clock. Keep an eye on a couple of things, folks. One, AI. Concerns about artificial intelligence replacing human workers. You know, they've kind of simmered over the past year. Companies are slashing headcount, saying automation will streamline operations and cut costs. A lot of warnings out there. Increasingly advanced systems could intensify cyber attacks and other digital threats. The White House could issue an executive order. We'll see. Maybe today, they say, that would push for government review of new AI models before they actually release public. I know a lot of people have concerns about that. So we'll keep an eye on that. Speaking of the White House, the Trump administration creating a nearly $1.8 billion fund to compensate those who claim they face political persecution, but the effort already facing legal challenges. Two police officers who defended the Capitol back on the 6th of January 2021 when Trump supporters obviously rioted, now suing to stop any path of violent protesters who could benefit. That's something that, you know, has been a big-time point of contention here. You got the acting attorney general, Todd Blanch, you know, a little suspicious. The relationship, obviously, Trump's personal attorney back in the day. Now the acting attorney general, you know, he made it clear yesterday that the conduct of the rioters who attacked law enforcement will be factored when the soon-to-be-set-up commission reviews applications to the anti-weaponization fund. And I hope it is done in a very judicious manner. And I know that Blanche is, listen, he's saying the right things. But he also said he could not fully rule out the possibility that someone who was violent towards officers saying it was up to the commissions. All right. If that was the case, anybody who was violent toward any enforcement should not get a penny. A penny. And that is something that is certainly going to be up for discussion there. So we'll see what goes on in that regard. But certainly a big topic of discussion. Also, as far as Iran is concerned, and I know the president, you know, listen, he told us the other day he was within an hour of flipping the switch again as far as the attacks. And I know Iran is rebuilding its military capabilities a lot faster than expected, you know, following the strikes, U.S. Israeli strikes on its weapons infrastructure. So they've already restarted some of the drone production. See, the problem with Iran is they play very well this game, the stall game, which we have discussed ad nauseum on this program. And even though the ceasefire, whatever it's called at this point, since April the 7th, you have now given Iran time to kind of group together, regroup together some of its production, drones, for instance, okay? And they are restoring its degraded military capabilities. And that's something to to keep in mind. I'll tell you that much, which is going to be a big problem because they play the stall game better than anyone else. Also, keep an eye on those wildfires. Have you seen the wildfires again? That prompted evacuation warnings. Tens of thousands affected in Southern Cal. A massive blaze. Officials are saying it was human caused, has scorched nearly, I think it's a third of the Santa Rosa Island in Channel Islands National Park, threatening, very, fragile ecosystem that is, you know, home to a lot of rare plants and animals, including some found nowhere else on Earth. But, you know, you think of that, you think of those fires from a couple of years ago in the Palisades area and, you know, the 10,000 and, man, I'll tell you, that is something they do not need out there, is any more of that stuff. So, we will keep an eye on that as well. Lots happening. In and around, I was reading also the former wife of Donald Trump Jr., Vanessa Trump, who was going out with Tiger Woods, right? Announced yesterday, she was diagnosed with breast cancer. We wish her, you know, hopefully a recovery and everything else. But she's been in the news a lot, standing by Tiger and all that happened to Tiger from a month or so ago regarding flipping that car down in Florida. But that's a tough situation. Hopefully she will come through that. But news coming out yesterday on that. All that going on. As far as some of the national stuff, at nearly 5 minutes to the top of the hour. Right now we're looking at the trains, which are fine. Everything is in pretty good shape. Roadways, would like to say that it's in good shape, but it's not. We have a couple of spots, and we've been telling you, especially further west, brought to you by East West Industries, Long Island's leader of the aerospace community. Still out there is an accident on the LA westbound exit 57, that's highway, folks. The left shoulder is closed off there. Now, points west, three spots here. One on the belt, Shore Parkway eastbound as you approach Rockaway Parkway. The exit 13, has right lane of three blocked off there. Also, we are noticing a disabled tractor trailer still out there on the Van Wyck southbound just past Liberty Avenue. The center lane of three, that's blocked. And flooding existing all morning long. It's going to be with us at the northbound ramp to the Grand Central off the Van Wyck, the left lane of two blocked off there. But the trouble spot on Long Island, folks, is an accident westbound at exit 57, Vets Highway and Motor Parkway. The exit there, the left shoulder is closed because of that accident. Keep an eye on that. Five to the top of the hour right now, looking at 61 here in Islip. We'll head to just about 70 degrees and rain in the forecast around noon. Let's go to Chuck once again. He at the Weather Center, HILI discussion coming up.
1: From the LI News Radio Weather Center, we got some showers in our forecast for this Thursday. Most of that will probably happen this morning under cloudy skies. We'll get up to a high of 72 this afternoon, but a 60% chance of showers to start the day. They'll move out of the area by tonight. We see mostly cloudy skies with a low of 52 and then a little bit of sunshine as we end up the work week for most of us on Friday. We'll get up to a high of 72. 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I'm staff forecaster Chuck Brady.
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0: All right. It was a lot of fun. I'll tell you, one of the great memories is being at that show. I did that for a lot of years. That great trade show is one of the best networking events you'll ever find. And it takes place next Thursday. Ladies and gentlemen, in Brentwood over the Suffolk County Community College's Suffolk Credit Union Arena. 9-3 and leading the charge and getting it ready. It takes a long time. Right after one is over, you prepare for the next one. The great president and CEO of the HILI, Terry Lassimaselli, joins us along with the regional director of the Empire State Development in Carol Longworth, and Jim Coughlin back with us, co-founder and principal of Tritech Real Estate. And I believe we got all three going right now. And I say a very good morning to all. Welcome aboard here.
2: Well, good morning, Jay. Good
21: Thanks
2: morning.
21: Thanks for having us.
0: Great having you, Terry. Hey, Kara. Jim, you on? How you been, Jim? All right, good?
22: Yeah, I'm here, yeah.
0: There you go. Terry, let's kick it off. I mean, you know, it's really one of the great events that takes place on the island. I've said it forever. Hard to believe the 38th annual trade show coming up, trade show and conference. It's one of the best. You lead the charge, you organize it and everything else. And it's really designed, from the get-go of getting a lot of groups together and, you know, kind of mingling and trading ideas and keynote speakers. And it's just it's a great event. 6 hours seems like 1 hour to me.
2: Yeah. It seems like 1 hour to you. I don't know, but 38th annual. Can you imagine? I mean, listen, every time we speak, I say to you, it takes a village, right? We begin to plan for a program like this literally right after. So on Thursday is the program. Friday we debrief, and when it's fresh in everyone's head, we begin to talk about what went well and certainly changes and improvements we can make. So we're very excited about this. You said it before, it really has become a catalyst for a lot of opportunities and really important discussions. So we're excited. We have about 2,000 people already pre-registered to walk the floor.
0: Wow.
2: And this week is really when most of the registration comes in.
0: 5,000 people expected to attend. You got a lot of exhibitors. I think it's like 375 or so. And the theme this year is, Terry, is, from what I've read, it's the next business breakthrough. Can you explain that one?
2: Sure. We're talking a lot about, whatever that next business breakthrough means for many of the people or many of the businesses, a lot of different industries on the floor, and that starts with AI, right, and how AI impacts and is impacting right now our businesses. It goes to, you know, post-COVID, what do relationships look like and how do you really network and make connections. We'll have some robots on the floor. I mean, we always have, as you know, Jay, we always have a lot of fun with it, and we had a lot of energy into it as people, you know, walk through the floor. So I think it'll really be great.
0: Yeah, great panel over there. We had Joe Campbell on with us yesterday, as you know, and Joe does a fantastic job as well. Carol Longworth from the Empire State Developments, I'll tell you, you'll be there. And, I'll tell you, Carol, we talk a lot about the economy on this show. Economic development on Long Island, a key topic indeed. What can you tell us? What can you tell us at this point in time as far as your perspective on what makes development on the island a little bit different, let's say Rochester or other regions of the state of New York? I want to hear that. Let's hear.
23: Sure. Well, thanks for having me, and yep. I'm very excited to go to the HIA luncheon next Thursday and speak more about what we're doing through Empire State Development and the Regional Economic Development Council to move the economy of Long Island forward. It's a great venue because that's where so many of our businesses are there and the leaders of the region, so they can hear what we're doing. Because just as Terry said, it takes a village to put on the trade show. It takes a village to move economic development in the region. So We need all of our partners. You know, Long Island is different from the rest of the state, and that's why about 16 years ago, the state started running economic development through the Regional Economic Development Councils. So it lets each of the 10 regions of the state develop its own strategic plan. Because you're right, what's happening in Rochester or what's happening in the North Country is not the same as what's happening on Long Island. So it gives us an opportunity to direct state funding to our strategic plan that is created by our regional council, of which Terry is on my regional council and helps us direct that strategic plan. Long Island has tremendous assets. We also have tremendous challenges. You know, our assets are we have 22 colleges, world-renowned research facilities, Cold Spring Harbor, Brookhaven National Lab, Feinstein Institute, Stony Brook University, which is the flagship university of the SUNY system. You know, we have these tremendous assets, and what I'm going to be talking about at the trade show is a project that we are undertaking this year. We won a competition last year through the Regional Council. It was called Achieve, but we won $30 million to really capitalize on those assets and try to grab the innovation and entrepreneurship that's happening in all those research facilities and commercialize it and create businesses here, businesses that will create family-sustaining jobs. So we're really excited about this. It's called the Commercialization Corridor. I'll be talking about it. We're working with an entity called New Lab, which started in Brooklyn, which helps foster innovation, entrepreneurship, create hard tech, like building things, robots and machines and everything like that, of the future. Like Terry said, these are going to be the jobs of the future, and we're really excited about it.
0: Boy, the future, you know, we always talk about, Kara, of keeping the young here. And with the high costs, we know they're out there, the challenges, trying to find housing, infrastructure needs and whatnot. I mean, that's a lot to put on as far as pressure of retaining, you know, the youth, young professionals to kind of grow the economy here. And that's been the subject of discussion for a very, very long time, especially of what many are facing right now. You'd agree to that, right?
23: Oh, absolutely. We've lost 100,000 people in the last decade between the ages of 18 and 34. Those are our prime working people. Every one of those companies is going to be represented at the trade show on Thursday. They need those employees. They need them. We need to find a way to keep them here. One of the things we are working on quite a bit is housing, creating diverse housing. We need to build more multifamily housing, which is so great that Jim Coughlin's on because they have done such a wonderful job in helping the region move forward with housing. You know, we know our young people want to live in apartments, in and around downtowns and train stations. And so the state is really focusing, you know, the governor has made housing a priority. It is especially important on Long Island, where we are losing that really important segment of our community.
0: No question about it. Jim Coughlin, you have been a staple at this trade show for so long. Jim, of course, with Tri-Tech and involved in some of the island's most visible mixed-use and transit-oriented projects. Jimmy, how do you describe what's happening right now, kind of development that Tri-Tech is really trying to create at this point in time? Let's hear that.
3: Sure. Thanks for having me, Jay. And yep. Great to be here with Terry and Kara and both in huge parts of helping Tri-Tech do whatever we've been able to do. And, you know, it's a challenge for sure on Long Island. We are a very different regulatory environment in terms of getting things approved. We've got multiple layers of government. We've got 120-something school districts. We've got multiple business improvement districts, library districts, sewer districts. We've got lots of layers of government that can stop a project. And it's a lot harder to get to yes on Long Island than it is in many other places in the country. We also, you know, most of our population came from Brooklyn and Queens. My family did, a lot of the families on Long Island did, and it sort of brought an attitude that we left Queens or Brooklyn for a reason, and we don't want density. And that sort of overarching feeling has stifled development of any kind of downtown or revitalization type project for decades. And I'm really glad that at the trade show we're going to have Paul Ponieri on the panel, the mayor of Patchogue, because he really is and was the political visionary who was the first to take it to the streets and say, you know what, we need multifamily housing in our downtown. Patchogue was a struggling downtown, 15 years ago, 20 years ago, very struggling, a lot of vacancy, a lot of crime, not very good retail on Main Street, terrible rents on Main Street. The retail that was there was kind of bail bondsmen and laundromats. It really wasn't what you want in your downtown. And Paul really put it on his back to say, I've got to change the way that we view mixed use on Long Island. And he invited us in to redevelop a village block at the corner of Montauk Highway and

0: $1 billion of investment because of that decision and the leadership that, that Paul gave. And you, now you've seen people around the island, especially political leaders, saying, hey, look, that really worked in Patchogue. You know, and Paul has run unopposed 5 times since then, even though it was a very challenging election for him while the project was under review. But he's run unopposed 5 times since then, and we've been called into several other downtowns to try to ignite the same type of change. And, you know, we're as I said, we're a very unique island. We are a long island, and most of us came from the west of here and moved east and said we don't want density and we don't want diversity and we don't want the boroughs. But the other successful suburbs in the nation have invited in nodes of density to have a sense of place in their community, whether you're talking about Bethesda, Maryland, or rest of Virginia, or, you know, around the country, you know, very nice suburbs, but they have nodes of density in Fairfield County, Connecticut, Westchester, Northern New Jersey. And we fought it for years. And so we're thrilled that Paul took the leadership. It's really gotten the groundswell. Government help, you know, from Kara and the ESD has been huge, particularly Station Yard in Ronkonkoma. And organizations like the HIA getting the word out there through events like the trade show, has really, really helped, you know, spread the word that this is good. It's good for Long Island. Create housing at any income level, to just create supply, give us housing options, keep our young people, keep our empty nesters as well, people with money that are looking to just not be drained of it by their property taxes and want a different type of housing. So there's a lot of excitement, a lot of groundswell going on right now. HIA has been a huge part of it. Obviously, ESD has been a huge part of it, and you know, we're thankful to be a part of it as well. I tried to.
1: Yeah, those are two great things. You're right. Revitalization of Patchogue Station Yards, I saw, is just unbelievable and still going strong, by the way. And then you got something else going on in Bayshore there. I mean, what Paul Pontieri has done with Patchogue is just permeated to other parts. Amazing. Really. And Terry is all part of the scene, Terry Lesmacelli, as far as next week, in the trade show. Over in Brentwood, you know, one of the great things, Terry, I've always loved about it is the panel that is set up, the luncheon. It's second to none. You're going to have opening remarks this year by our Southern County executive, Mr. Ed Romaine. He's going to kick things off next week, correct?
2: He will. He absolutely believes in sensible development. I mean, you just heard Kara and Jen talk about all the reasons why this is so important. And I have to tell you that luncheon in particular, Jay, probably developed the luncheon itself just in terms of talking about regional development and projects that are really shaping Long Island probably about 5 years ago, by design, because it is so, so important. I mean, Kara talked about the young professionals that we've lost. We've done studies to look at what the future will look like. They're saying those 18 to 35-year-olds, 67% of them are saying that within the next 5 years, they might be looking at leaving Long Island because they don't necessarily see the opportunities that they want. And, you know, so, again, you heard Kara talk about the richness of Long Island. It's our job, I think, our responsibility to let these kids know that there is an opportunity. Or some dynamic business
1: Terry, we're losing you a little bit. In and out you are coming in. Maybe you can move to another spot there. We kind of lost you in and out, making that point regarding young people. Want to try it again? Otherwise, maybe we'll have you call back. Let's give it another shot. No, Shane? No? Same thing. Yeah, you're kind of cutting in and out, unfortunately. We'll see if we can get you back. Maybe we can get you back if we can get another line going. You guys want to call back? We got a couple of minutes. You're welcome to do so. We just want to make sure we have a clear line, folks. So let's try it again. Shane, you'll get that going with Terry and Kara and Jim. And, of course, we're talking trade show, the 38th

0: annual HILI business trade show and conference next Thursday. It's 9 to 3. You know, I say it feels like an hour because with all the network you're doing, by the way, LI News Radio will be there. We'll have a booth. And they'll be doing a lot of interviews and getting excellent people on. But, you know, with all the networking and everything that you do over there, it goes quick. It really does. It starts at 9. Next thing you know, you look at your watch, it's noon. You know, you grab a bite, and then you're kind of on the stretch run as far as, you know, 3 o'clock. So it goes quick because you're meeting and talking, hopefully, with so many people there. So it's a wonderful networking event over at the Subcredit Union at Subcommunity College in Brentwood. A lot of people exhibit. We got them back, Shane. Let's see if we can get that going again. Nope, not yet. All righty. We'll see if we can make that happen again. 375 exhibitors, more than 5,000 or so attendees expected. Of course, the theme is the next business breakthrough. So you got a ton of executives there, entrepreneurs, decision makers, small businesses, major employers, not-for-profits, public sector leaders, you name it, they are there. And you got the executive luncheon that's titled Economic Development, Reshaping Long Island's Landscape. I believe it's 11:30 it starts, 11:30 to 1, and everything else. So registration beginning at 11 there, open remarks by the county executive and Mr. Ed Romaine. And it'll be moderated, the panel, by Mark Herbst, who's the executive director of the Long Island Contractors Association. All that in play. And there you go. We have Jim Coplin on from Tri-Tech, Joe Longworth on from the Empire State Development. And we were discussing, we had a bad line there. So we'll see if we can get him back for a couple to wind it out. And Shane, see what you can do as far as working the magic. We'll take a short break, Shane. We'll see if you can get that together. We return, folks, right after these words.
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0: All right. And hopefully we got a better line with Terry Lesmaselli, the president, HILI. Of course, the trade show we're talking next Thursday over in Brentwood, over at the college in the arena there. And, the credit union arena folks, 9-3. You got the luncheon. You got Jim Coughlin from, Tri-Tech. Jim does a wonderful job as far as, the real estate outlook and development and everything. He's got a lot of projects. You know, we're talking Patchogue. We're talking, what's happening, with the great Station Yards there in Ronkonkoma. Another big one, Shoregate and Bayshore. And of course, Kara, along with regional director. Empire State Development, very important as far as the outlook there. And we were talking with Terry before the line kind of crumbled. Terry, I'm going to let you pick up where you left off, my dear. We were talking luncheon, sure. Opening remarks with the great county executive, Ed Romaine. He's going to kick things off at around 11:30, I believe, that luncheon. And he, the panel and everything,
9: yeah,
0: it's just a wonderful thing. Go ahead, my dear.
9: It is. It is. And, you know, he believes strongly, as we all do, in you know, how important it is to get our young professionals staying here. And, you know, we were talking about studies that are being done right now in the future of what's happening with young professionals, that they're wanting to stay, right? But I think we need to give them a reason to stay, right? It's our responsibility, I believe, to really talk more about the wonderful businesses that are here. And you know, Jim and Tri-Tech and developers like that are doing a great job with the supply and demand of, the growing demand of, you know, apartments that we need, not only for our young professionals, Jay, but for some of our retirees that want to downsize, right, and don't want to live in a house and don't want to do a lawn and things like that, so that there are options for people. So we'll be talking about it that at the luncheon. You know, we affectionately call Paul Pontieri in the business world the grandfather of mixed use because of what Jim said. Patchogue is just, I'm sure you've been down there, is just a great example of what can happen with a former blighted area and just, you know, bringing it alive. We were down last Thursday, Jim, I think it was. I don't even remember, for our pre-trade show event at Station Yards. If you have not been down there, you have to get down there. It is just vibrant. There is energy. There are people moving around. It's that live, work, play environment. So that's what we'll be talking about. We have intentionally invited, Jay, colleges, high schools. Kids will be walking the floor this year from programs like DECA and, you know, a lot of other programs that the high schools run. Yeah. To hear what's going on, to see our businesses, and to be in that luncheon. They have to hear about what's going on Long Island.
0: No question. So important. And, Jim, you know better than anyone. You know, listen, kids need to know that they can afford, you know, to kind of build and whatnot, you know, seeing, you know, their families and everything else kind of started up. They, like, nobody wants to leave Long Island. Let's face it. But it's changed, you know, things, places change. And the one thing you got to do for the youth is make it affordable. Not only housing, you got to have the jobs, obviously. And Jim, that's a big component as far as the future is concerned, right?
10: Absolutely, Jay. And, you know, it's really, you can boil it down to supply and demand. You know, we, as I mentioned before, have fought supply here for a long time. Nobody wanted, you know, the word queensification became a word, which I had not heard until about 10 years ago. And people don't want the queensification of Long Island, and they fight supply. And supply, even brand new, high cost, luxury housing creates better affordable housing than any affordable housing mandate that we could put in through the government. The more that we create the supply, it frees up units that are, you know, most of our multifamily housing stock is over 50 years old. And it has no amenities. They're not walkable. They're what used to be farmlands or, you know, hidden away places where people didn't want the housing to be seen. And it still, because of the lack of supply, commands rents that are very close to the rents of brand new, highly amenitized, walkable downtown type rentals. And if the more we create supply, the more we're going to create affordability. And, you know, and the affordability, by the way, the availability is really the most important thing. I mean, the employers here on the island that help us grow, particularly our hospitals, our healthcare system, our universities, our, you know, Department of Energy labs or Culture and Harbor labs, they try to attract people to move here. And when they're coming, they're not necessarily going to come, you know, to say, I'm coming to Long Island for my lifetime. But we want them to move here. We want them to come with their intellect and their high salaries, but they have nowhere to move to. And so it's hard to get somebody to move here from Boston or from San Francisco or from Florida and say you've got a 2-year stint at one of these very high-paying jobs that we're trying to fill. Well, you know, HIA has 53,000 employees in the Hoplock Industrial Park, the Innovation Park, I'm sorry. And 53,000. I mean, people, that's huge. And it needs to be restocked and refilled with employees all the time. And those employees aren't all from here. We need to have places where people want to move here from, and then, in addition, where people want to stay. So it's all about creating supply, and starting to get a groundswell of support. We're super excited about it.
0: No doubt about it.
10: The HIA is a big part of that.
0: And that's key, you know, because you look at median prices on homes. We talk about it all the time. You know, Nassau is just off the charts, 850, whatever it is. And so who would have thought Suffolk would be over 700,000 median price? But, you know, you couple that, Jim, with high cost of utilities and energy in general, it's a problem. But, you know, hopefully you're working it hard. Listen, I love what you're doing at Station Yards. I'll tell you that much. That's attracting a lot of people, without question. And, you know, Kara, and then we'll get to Terry, on the close. But Kara, you're important because, you know, we talk about the state. We talk about the economy. We talk about the state budget, which is about $268 billion, give or take. Not in place yet, we might add. We talk about the schools. They just voted about $5.5 billion heading there. You know, it's about that 2% tax cap and everything else that's key, but you gotta make sure that people are sound here, and you've got a lot on your plate as you're watching all this stuff.
9: Is there a question there, Jay?
0: Yeah. That's for Kara. That's a lot on the plate right there to digest. But, you know, we talk about it a lot, and, you know, you do you do a great job with Empire State. Why don't you watching a lot of this stuff as far as, you know, business and government and, you know, the partners and projects that are in play here, investments, and really kind of supporting the growth here economically on the island.
11: Yep, that's what we do. That's what Empire State Development and the Industrial Development Agencies on Long Island, that's what we do. You know, at our heart of it, we're there to create the jobs. We call it tradable sectors, our manufacturers who are creating things and creating, you know, increasing the GDP, you know, making things that they're selling off the island, out of the country, out of the state. I mean, this is what keeps the island going, and this is why everything that Terry does in the park is so incredibly important. She supports all those incredible manufacturing plants that really are the basis for economic development in the region. And we need, you know, we look at economic development in four pillars. Tradable sectors. We support all of our manufacturers with tax breaks and incentives and grants. Yeah. Exporting support, technology support. You know, we have programs, so many programs at Empire State Development. We encourage all companies to just call our phone number and ask, or come see us at the trade show, because we will be there. So we focus on building up our manufacturers. We focus on supporting our innovation and entrepreneurship, you know, taking all that incredible research and ideation that's happening in our research facilities and our colleges, and creating jobs out of that, and creating new companies from that. And that's what we're doing with our Achieve program this year. We focus on placemaking, as we've been talking about. We need those companies cannot grow and expand without employees. So we need to invest in places where people want to live and raise their families, and that's why we support projects like Tri-Tech's projects in Ronkonkoma and across the region. And last but not least, workforce development, right? I mean, we can, even if we have the people, we need to train them for the appropriate jobs, and it's changing rapidly. You know, the news with AI and everything that else is happening, you know, kids, what they're learning in college isn't necessarily what they need to know when they hit that first job. So our employers are really desperate to help with assistance to train the workforce as they enter. So those are our four pillars where we really focus on putting state investments to make sure the economy in the region is moving forward.
0: Yeah, very important stuff. You know, the businesses, it's important to grow. Housing, obviously important. Infrastructure, transportation, you know, communities where people want to live, work, and invest. That's what it's all about. And, you know, Terry, you know, it's such a great event. We keep talking about it, but for those who want to attend, you can go to the site, folks, hia-li.org/trade show. And you can contact our good pal over there, Anthony. I'm going to give out the number here, 543-5355, 631-543-5355. You got the executive lunch, and that's a ticketed event, by the way. An advance registration is required. And all are encouraged, if you want to attend, to pre-register online. That's probably the best way to go. Otherwise, you're going to face lines and everything else. But, Terry, you're in place for hopefully it will be a great event next week, my dear.
9: Yeah, I'm sure we will. As of this morning, Jay, I just also wanted to mention we have three exhibit booths left.
0: Okay.
9: So for those people who have waited till the last minute, please join us. And as you said, if you want to walk the floor, make sure to pre-register. You can avoid a $10 walk-in fee as well. So excited to have Kara and Jim and again, this panel talking about critical needs on Long Island, and there's just so much for everyone. There's breakout sessions. We have what are called trade show talks, like TED Talks on the trade show floor. So come down and join us.
0: Yep, LI News Radio will be there. We'll be doing a lot of interviews, always a lot of fun. It's one of the best events out there, I'll tell you that much. Can't thank you enough. Terry, great job as always. Kara, we look forward to it. Kara Longworth. From the Empire State Development, and of course, Mr. Jim Coghlan, of course, from Tri-Tech. Jim, keep it up. Good work. Kara, you too. Terry, all great stuff, and we look forward to next week.
9: Oh, thanks, Jay.
0: Thanks, you got it. Sure. Thank you, Kara. Thanks, Jim. You got it. Excellent. Sure. There you go. 8:38. We'll do a reset, Shane, the quick reset, and give a couple of headlines out. What do you say? As we close out a very busy Thursday morning program, we return with the headlines right after this.
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0: Good morning, Long Island. It is 20 minutes to the top of the hour. I'm Jay Oliver. This is 103.9 LI News Radio on this Thursday. It's May the 21st. And here are some of the stories we've been covering all morning long. A day poor woman, her mother and daughter, indicted in the killing of a 7-year-old girl. Prosecutors said suffered prolonged torture. Sinkhole on the runway over at LaGuardia caused a lot of problems yesterday. We'll round that out. Also, a homeless woman facing criminal charges, allegedly damaging a statue of Jesus at an East Islip church last weekend. Nassau judge sentencing a Roosevelt man to 25 years to life behind bars. And after beating another man to death, bare hands involved, all behind the Chuck E. Cheese restaurant in Hempstead. It was a robbery that took place 2022. Queens man facing theft, money laundering related charges, and a $10,000 grandparent scam. And we'll discuss that even further. And budget and school board election results delayed. Two districts on the island, one in Massapequa, the other one Roosevelt, folks. As officials facing a surge in voters at the polls on Tuesday, Dow of 645 at close, 50,009. That's your starting point when the opening bell happens, all within the hour. And futures right now, kind of up and down, was up in the earlier portion of the morning, down now, roughly about 154 or so. As we speak, make that 171 downward. Sports, Yanks lose out to the Jays, Mets lose to the Nats, Ducks lost to the Rockers down in High Point, North Carolina. And we got the NBA. You got the Oklahoma City and San Antonio going at it, game two. And the NHL, Vegas and Colorado, game one of the Western Final. Right now, we have temps low 60s. We get close to 70 today. And maybe looking at another bout of rain happening around noon or so. Currently, the number here in Islip is 62 degrees. We have those stories. Well, you talk about a fluctuation of temps, right? We hit 90 down to 60 and crazy. Feels like it's 56 out there. We have those stories and more. Traffic weather every 10 on the fives right here on the islands only. 24/7 is Talk FM radio station. 103.9 LI News Radio. 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
16: ABC News, I'm Sherry Preston. The travel rush for Memorial Day begins this afternoon. The long weekend could see 45 million of us traveling 50 miles or more from home, according to AAA. Gas is averaging about $4.50 a gallon, more than 40% more than last Labor Day, thanks to the war with Iran. Many Cuban Americans welcoming the indictment of former Cuban leader Raul Castro. ABC's Matt Rivers.

0: forces in Miami.
1: Just speaking to the unprecedented nature of this, it's not all that often that you see the United States government indict a former leader, the former head of government there, the most famous living son of Cuba, Raul Castro.
0: LaGuardia Airport dealing with a sinkhole that forced the closure of one of two runways, delaying hundreds of flights. They're trying to figure out exactly what caused it. Two police officers who survived the January 6th riots suing to stop President Trump's plan to use tax dollars to compensate those who allege they've been wrongly targeted by the government. Acting Attorney General Todd Blanche says a commission will decide who gets payouts. This is ABC News.
2: LI News time right now. We're at 844. 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No problems with the trains. Everything's on a question about the refunds. You're going to get those. For the disruption of 4 days or so of the strike, you should get that in your account at the end of June, we were told. But everything on a close, MTA.org, the best way, go to the side, hit the rail icon, and you're in business as far as your train that is concerned. Roadways, we have a down pull now, folks. Route 25A, this happening within the hour, both directions, by the way, between Concord Drive and Smithtown and Hastings Drive over there. All the lanes are closed. So we'll keep, an eye on that with a down pull on 25A both directions. You got closures there in Smithtown. All of the lanes, massive problem right now. Also ongoing flooding, on the Van Wyck northbound. The ramp to the Grand Central is a left lane of two. That's blocked off there. Points west, you're okay. Beginning into the city, you should have a pretty good ride getting through the Midtown. Bridges, no issues. Verrazano, Throgs, and the Whitestone. Problem earlier on the LAE by Vets Highway exit, Motor Parkway, that's cleared. You're good to go now. Central and Points East, fine. No issues. As you head to the Hamptons, head to Greenport, you're in for a pretty good ride of 14 minutes to the top of the hour. Right now, 62 and holding here in Islip. A little chilly this morning. It feels like we're in the 50s. Kind of a change. We're in the 90s, right? But all in all, not the case. We get to around 70 today. Quick hit, Chuck Brady at the Weather Center. When we return, we'll put a bow on things right now.
3: From the LI News Radio Weather Center, we got some showers in our forecast for this Thursday. Most of that will probably happen this morning under cloudy skies. We'll get up to a high of 72 this afternoon, but a 60% chance of showers to start the day. They'll move out of the area by tonight. We see mostly cloudy skies with a low of 52 and then a little bit of sunshine as we end up the work week for most of us on Friday. We'll get up to a high of 72. 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I'm staff forecaster Chuck Brady.
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3: Tomorrow I'll have a load of guests led by the Sarge with the Crime Report, Joe Jacqueline. Craig will be with us for the financials, and we'll round it out with some good discussion as we close out a busy week, folks, in which we embark a little bit on the Memorial Day weekend, never really forgetting the meaning of it, and I'll tell you, there's a lot to think about, no question. There's a lot to think about over the next couple of days. And we'll be back on Tuesday. We'll take Monday off, and we'll be back on Tuesday. You know, today's kind of a big day in entertainment. And I say that because it's the end of the Stephen Colbert show. Colbert on CBS, signing off. With his last show tonight. I don't even know what they're replacing the show with. But, you know, listen. It's obviously a derivative of late night television and, you know, the battles that were going on left and right with the president a year ago and whatnot. And CBS decided to pull the plug on the show. I mean, the show has not done well. None of the shows really do well. None of them are anything like what it used to be. We keep talking about that. You know, the days of Carson. Even prior to that, Jack Paar, the days of Carson, Owen, Letterman, and even Conan O'Brien. I mean, these shows have just gone another direction. Losing viewership, losing sponsors. And you know, I remember when Colbert was on the show that really catapulted him, you know, into being kind of a star. And that was, you know, Comedy Central, if you remember. And he was pretty good at Comedy Central. He really was. You know, it was kind of a satire of, I guess, Bill O'Reilly-style type pundits. And he did an excellent job. It was funny. And then he got to CBS, and we all thought he was going to be a hit, you know, taking the baton from Letterman and everything else. But, you know, he slowly sank into the political sewers of not being funny. Why? Because you know what? When you're attacking a guy over and over again, ad nauseum, it's not funny. As most of these guys do as far as Trump is concerned. And You know, when you're leading guests, when you're leading off guests instead of A-listers, you know, promoting whatever, entertainers, when you're leading off your show of the guest list with folks like Bernie Sanders or AOC, it's not going to cut it. People are tired. They really are tired of hearing it. I mean, both sides of the aisle. At night, you want to be entertained before you go to bed, right? Is that entertainment? It's not. And they all do it. You know, last night, I was up late. I was watching. I mean, we love watching Survivor here, right? In the house. We love it. We watched it all season. I don't know how many people are into Survivor. It was a finale last night. It was about 3 hours. I was up past 11 o'clock. Kind of fell asleep. Wanted to watch the end. Turned on the basketball game. That was over. OKC won. And I kind of was off and on as far as sleep. I woke up, TV was on, Seth Meyers was on talking about Trump. I mean, it was so dumb. You know, trying to get a punchline and everything else. And it's canned laughter, we all know that. The audiences are prompted via signs there in the studio to laugh. I mean, that's what it is. But this is what has become of late night television. So the original point of Colbert leaving tonight, you know, I don't think a lot of people are going to have pity parties for this guy. Those who are that of common sense. Because Colbert, who started out with gangbusters, you know, 10, 11 years ago, I mean, he bows out in despair because of what he permeated as far as his exit. And that is not being funny. That is losing money, losing viewership, losing the all-important demographics, you know, that make these shows possible. And, you know, it's just a sign of the times, really, as far as I'm concerned. They're well paid, these guys, very well paid. But really, they're self-inflicted. And more to come down the road. I'm surprised Seth Meyers even still is out there at night, 12:30 or so. And Jimmy Fallon, who kind of, you know, Jimmy Fallon might get a pass in a lot of respects because, you know, he does a little bit different. He has some fun, plays some games, gets A-listers on. You know, I will say that. But it's rather dull. His monologue is all the same as the others. And that's the way it is. So it is what it is. Stephen Colbert out the door at CBS. After tonight's show. 8:56, folks, on a Thursday morning program. 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You got to check out the great pricing happening at Apple Honda Route 58 in Riverhead. No problems with the trains. We are in pretty good shape. So looking at a down pole. From around 8 this morning, folks, still there, both directions, right between Concord and Hastings Drive and Smithtown, all lanes are closed. And a big issue points west, some flooding still on the Van Wyck northbound ramp to the Grand Central. The left lane of 2, that's still blocked off there at 857. Two tough spots right now. Ladies and gentlemen, keep that umbrella handy. Why? Rain, unfortunately, more rain. Like we haven't had enough, and it's cool this morning, too. Right now, breaking the action, 62. Shane, we leave the folks at 62 degrees. And we head close to 70. Feels like we're in the mid-50s. Stay warm, folks. Stay dry as best you can. And we'll be with you on a Friday morning program. Weather not great. I got to be honest with you. For the Memorial Day weekend, not great at all. But we will keep you up to speed as far as everything you need to know. Thanks for being with us. Thanks to the great guests. Karen Longford, Jim Conklin from Tritech, of course, the great Terry Lesmaselli from the HALI and the show next Thursday. Thanks to Craig Ferentino of the Financials. Thanks to Sam Romaine, deciphering it all as far as our gas price and everything else what we need to know. We'll see you tomorrow at 6 a.m. Ladies and gentlemen, have a fantastic rest of your Thursday.

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2: ABC News, I'm Sherry Preston. Tens of millions of us will be hitting the roads, rails, and air for the Memorial Day weekend, and the rush is expected to really get going a little bit later today. In Southern California, thousands have had to evacuate ahead of a wildfire that is ripping through Simi Valley. ABC's Trevor Ault is there.
3: Overnight, wildfires raging across Southern California, forcing thousands of evacuations. The Sandy Fire in Simi Valley now scorched more than 2,100 acres just 30 miles from Los Angeles.
2: Elon Musk has announced plans to take SpaceX public. No word yet on when shares may go on sale, but experts say the move could push Musk's net worth over the $1 trillion mark. Investigators at a home outside Albuquerque, New Mexico, are trying to figure out what happened that left three people dead, 18 first responders sick. The mayor of the town says fentanyl is a possibility, but that house has never been on their radar as a possible drug house. This is ABC News.
4: From the LI News Radio Weather Center, this afternoon, skies will be mostly cloudy, notably cooler with a high of only 64 degrees. Sunny for Friday, high 66, mostly cloudy. Friday night, low 50. We'll have clouds and showers Saturday and Saturday night. The high Saturday, 60. Low Saturday night, 52. Clouds and showers Sunday, high 70. Monday, clouds and a couple of showers, high 74. From the LI News Radio Weather Center, I'm meteorologist Jim Rinaldi.
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1: 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The communist invasion has begun. Remember your training. You are an American. The Second Amendment is your right. Godspeed, patriots.
2: Godspeed, patriots, indeed. Welcome. Welcome, patriots, liberty lovers, and devoted commie dodgers. You're listening to the Kevin Downey Jr. Show. Public enemy number one to the new world order slime balls. I'm your host, KDJ. Call me KDJ, please. I remain uneducated, unvaccinated, and by God, completely non-suicidal. Folks, it's Thursday. Man, I love Thursday because you, not me, you get to pick the bumper music of the day. We'll get into that in a moment. We've got, folks, so many fun things going on. I tell you right now, the 94-year-old Raul Castro, folks, he's in trubs. He's in so much trubs he cannot eat. He cannot gum down those mushy plantains that he chows on to keep himself regular. He's in, oh man, is it good? Man, is it good? I've got a new segment, I think. I'm working on a name. What do you think about this? Horrific crimes that never should have happened, but did because Democrats. I'm thinking about that. What do you think? Oh, and Nancy Mace just said something, suggested something so glorious, something so perfect, something she could not have said a mere 8 years ago without getting sent to the cornfield. That's what they do. Send you to the cornfield. Son, send you to the cornfield. You're a bad woman. You're a real bad woman. Wait a minute. You know what? I think, hold on. I thought I, I thought I had, oh, wait a minute. I do have it. Ladies and gentlemen, the number to call or text, both hours, the whole show, 631-451-1039. I'll say it again slower for the purple-haired she-beast working a couple cubicles away, 631-451-1039. Ladies and gentlemen, before we get started, I want to tell you, and every time I go look at the website, I get more and more excited about the AMAC boot camp going down at the America First Warehouse on June 20th. I can't wait, right? It's everything I love. Patriotic speakers, patriotic live music, a rolling museum dedicated to the history of this fine nation that we are currently, this is a battle for the soul, I dare say, of the United States. And if we lose, the world goes down. But we're not losing. By God, we're winning everywhere. Now, let's see. I believe, when was the Cuba Missile Crisis? 61 or 2? All right, so let's say, I was born in 65. I'm 60. So let's say 63 years ago, there were nuclear missiles from the Soviet Union on Cuba aimed at us. Now, well, I'm not going to tell you yet because it's just too funny. It's just too funny. But, we've gone from, you're going to read that in there. You're going to read in the history, the Freedom Truck. You're going to read all about that and how things have changed from 60 some years ago. Oh, it's going to be great. $20 to get in, folks. What? You want to go? Okay. Oh, yeah, I'll be there too. Oh, cool. Yeah, you can get your tickets right here. Ready? AMAC.us/bootcamp. That's amac.us/bootcamp. I'm not going to do it slowly for the Democrats because we don't want them there. They don't even want to go there. They're going to just stay home and complain about Johnny Cash or beef or something. Can we not make those firecrackers too loud? Oh, don't forget, folks, this is this weekend. This is tomorrow. I've got some gigs. Tomorrow I will be at Governor's Comedy Club in Levittown. In Levittown, not Pennsylvania. Levittown, Long Island. Yeah, I'll be there Friday. That's 8 p.m. Saturday at 7 p.m. I will be at, let's see, where will I be? Oh, I'll be at right here, in McGuire's, in scenic downtown Bohemia. So that's 7 o'clock at Governor's on Friday, 8 o'clock at McGuire's on Saturday. And no matter where, what show you want to go to, go to govs.com, govs.com, get your tickets there, and it's going to be big, folks. I checked the weather. This is not a beach weekend. There's going to be rain on this day and that day. And I think Sunday is going to be 75, and that's like the best day. So these tickets will sell. Check them out. All right, let's get into this. So folks, Raul Castro. Now, his brother, he was Fidel Castro. Some people call him father of Princess Trudeau. That's some people say. I'll have you know, folks, if you're watching on Twitter, I'm wearing my tinfoil hat, as you can see, my tinfoil hat today, given to me by MAGA. She's, I guess you would call her a MAGA clothing designer, maybe. She custom designer. Check it out. It says tinfoil, and it's a hat. And yeah, check it out, because I don't know. Did Castro spawn Trudeau? Well, 45 Goals of Communism says maybe. Look at this. It's all about free sex, no marriage. That means you're going to have kids, nuclear family. Just go have sex with everybody. Chairman Mao, he was catching diseases left and right. He's not even attractive. I'm going to assume Fidel Castro is better looking than that dude. So maybe there's a little after party, if you know what I mean. And I think you do. And that's where we got little baby queen, princess at the time, Princess Trudeau. He's gone now. And this guy, Mark Carney, is taking his place to cause trouble. And trouble he is. So here's what's going on. A long time ago, about 30 years ago, some Cubans flying from Florida, they escaped. I don't know how they escaped. They probably, I don't know, maybe lashed up some tires, stuffed them in with dead goats, and said, let's set sail.

former Soviet general say, Americans do not understand. I had five small range nuclear missiles. I shoot in shape of star, and I sink entire Eastern Seaboard U.S. Navy. They did not. They thought we had big ones, and we did, to blow up New York. But I had enough to take out the Navy. He said, "I'll stop with the bad voice." And well, now they're going after. Now here's the fun part. Well, it gets better and better. So Marco Rubio, he spoke to them. He gave them a speech, and he spoke to them in Cuban, so they could understand. And he said, "We are ready to open a new chapter in the relationship between our people and our countries." He said, "And currently, the only thing standing in the way of a better future are those who control your country." Now, what makes this even funnier than that is he did this on Cuba's Independence Day. It's their 4th of July. So that's kind of a it's kind of a clown slap there. And then to show he meant business, Donald J. Trump sent a naval aircraft carrier task force. Oh, I guess if it's an aircraft carrier, they're all going to be Navy. You don't really see a lot of Army carriers, do you? No, I don't think there's ever been one. This is the USS Nimitz, and it's comfortably off the coast of Cuba. I know they just got like 100 drones. Okay. Yeah, have fun with that. Oh, look, we've got an aircraft carrier. They've got kites. Look at that. They've got kites. They're going to fight. And so we'll see, but they want him. And right now, what do you think Raul Castro's doing? You think he's going, "We got this, boys," or you think he's going, "I wonder if I'm going to have a cell with that Maduro guy I'm so friendly with. I wonder, I haven't seen him in a while." And he's got to know he's not safe. You know who is guarding Maduro? Well, that would be a bunch of Cubans. A bunch of Cubans who, thank God, I think they injured one or two of our troops, but no one was killed. And man, oh man, is this funny. First, Maduro gets redistributed. That's a good word for the Democrats. A redistribution of Maduro. Yep, so he's here. So it's what a bad time to be the Red-Green Alliance. What a bad year. And the year is, we're not even in June yet. Maduro brought here. What about those Islamo-commies? Well, it was just easier to just sort of dust them. And when I say dust, I mean they are now in particles of dust. They're in particles of dust. They're blown to pieces. Imagine, you know what they look like? Imagine you buy like 85, maybe 90 Mr. Potato Heads. And you throw all the pieces into a big box. You shake them up. They're all different Mr. Potato Heads. And now you got to figure out which nose went with which potato head. That's what they look like right now. That's what they look like, folks. Oh, remember the Wizard of Oz when the flying monkeys come? They took my arms and they threw them over there. And then they took my legs and they threw them over there. And that's what they look like right now. Folks, we are just getting started. Call, text, whatever you want. And here's the, you know what? Bumper music, I want disco. Send me disco. We'll be back.

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2: Oh, yeah.
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2: I was petrified. Yes, I was. Keep them coming, folks. It's disco day at the Kevin Downey Jr. Show. DJ Cream Cheese taking your requests, going through them and seeing he has the final call. He has the final call. Now, folks, for those of you watching on Twitter, and I'll say this later because there's only 35 of you at the moment, I'm wearing my wonderful tinfoil hat. It was made for me by the MAGA clothing personal designing superstar Kate Gansey. And if you want one, just go to Instagram and go to, well, her profile is Kate Gansey. It's Kate, that's the easy part. Gansey is G-A-N-C-I. That's pretty easy, too. Kate Gansey. Tell her KDJ sent you and you want a rockin' hat like mine. Check out what she does there. You'll see my friend Terry McNeely on a bottle of whiskey. That's one of the coolest things I have ever seen. I was envious when I saw that. Not jealous. There's a difference. There's a difference. All right, folks. As many of you know, as of tonight, Colbert is a ghost. He's done. Stephen Colbert is done. I love it. He's horrible. And you know what? They're going to blame Trump. And it's censorship. No, it's not censorship. I've said this before, folks. One of the reasons that communism will never stick here is that there are too many people who will lose too much money. Now, I'm not just talking about the billionaires. They're always going to be billionaires. And I know that right now, Zoran Mamdani, he's in trubs. He's in trubs because that guy that owns Amazon came out and said, man, I'm so mad at Mamdani. That Ken Griffith guy from Citadel could have gotten him hurt or killed. And a couple of us are talking. We might all pull out. We might all pull out. And folks, just so you know that Mamdani's not an idiot. I mean, he is, but that this is not his rule. Across on the other side of this stolen country, there's a woman. I think she's the mayor of Portland, lives with mommy and daddy, a democratic socialist. Her name might be Kate also. She is begging. She's begging Starbucks not to leave. But they have to because, you know, crime comes from who? Democrats. Thank you. Yes, well done. It's not an accident that both of them are chasing businesses away. It's not an accident that the cities we call the big blue toilet towns are shooting galleries. It's not an accident. All of this is intentional. It's an on purpose, if you will. And you're going to see more do it. When, I forget the lady's name. She was the mayor of Seattle. And she said, I'm going to give you, first of all, the woman in Baltimore over Freddie Gray. Remember he tried to hurt himself and he died? He said, I'm going to give you people room to destroy. Room to destroy. That's what they're doing. All the big blue toilet towns have been gutted and will be further gutted. Problem is, once they're done with theirs, they want ours. Try that in a small town. Yeah, that's what I have to say to that. Colbert, a ghost. I will tell you. I've been doing comedy 37 years, and he was about to get canned. They're about to cancel him. And then someone, group of people, let's call them Operation Mockingbird, said, hey, we'll talk to CBS, we'll save your show, but you got to go full on against Trump. And I know a little something about comedy. And the first night he did that, he came out explosive. And he said that, how can I put this? He said Donald Trump's mouth was a holster for an appendage of Vladimir Putin. And I thought, you know what? That's just sick. That is, you've just knocked down, I won't even call it a wall. It's not a good wall. You just went somewhere you probably shouldn't have gone. If I had said that about Obama, I'd been fired from every club in the nation. But he took some, and now look, we went from there to, hey, everyone, let's kill Trump. The demonization, folks, this man did his job. He sold Pfizer vaccines. And that, see, that's the other low part. The two lowest parts in comedy, TV anyway, I've seen. When the holster thing. And then when he gets, people dress up as syringes and they come out, they go, folks, it's the vaccine. And they dance to tequila. Instead of going tequila, they go, da da da da da da da. Vaccine. Da da da da da. It's just so cringy. It's just two low points of America, in my opinion. But what do I know? What do I know? I've only been doing this 37 years. I don't know what I'm talking about. Good. I'm glad he's gone. The show is hemorrhaging money. That's why, you know what, communism, I would never say it could never happen, because it could, and by God, that's why we're here every day, to make sure it doesn't. But all these people involved with this show, they were losing too much money. And they said, we gotta get rid of this clown. And what's the other, that Joker, Smoker, Midnight Toker, over at, Kimmel? Remember, he almost got kicked. He was in trouble because he said, well, we all know the animal who killed Charlie Kirk was a right-leaning. No, no, no. No, no, no. He was one of your people. He's a Democrat. Democrats assassinate people. And then they cheer. And then they wonder why we don't like them. Well, that's a clue. That's a clue. If you're down at the police academy, that's what we call a clue there. A clue. And, Fallon broke the FCC's hoax law. And let me explain that, and we'll move on. So the FCC has laws, all right? You can't just start, you know, you can't buy a radio station and just start chirping. They've got laws. And there's something called the hoax law. And what that means is, let's say, let me think. Who's a big hero here in the U.S.? Who's a big, Taylor Swift. Let's say Taylor Swift dies. She dies, and she's killed by a Democrat, of course. But I come up, and I say something really dumb, like, hey, everyone, she's still alive! She's still alive! The Democrats didn't kill her! And I cause an upheave. Well, I just broke the law, because the law says you cannot create a hoax over a national incident where your maneuvering, your actions may cause... Well, it says street fighting, civil unrest, all sorts of things. And that is exactly what he did. Folks, we've got the first call of the day. It's Patriot Frank from Medford. Patriot Frank, you are on the Kevin Downey Jr. Show. How are you, my friend?
4: Hey, Kevin, you seem to know you've been a comedian for what, 37 years, you said?
2: Yes, sir.
4: Well, obviously, you're not that great of a comedian, because if Kimmel and Colbert and Jimmy Fallon have their own shows, and they haven't been doing it nearly as long as you. You're not doing it right, are you?
2: Well, hold on. Now, Frank, who's the best guitarist in the world?
4: In my opinion?
2: Yeah.
4: Let
2: me help you, Frank. The best guitarist Eddie in the
4: Van
2: world
4: Halen?
2: Is probably...
4: Eddie Van Halen?
2: Who is it?
4: Eddie Van Halen?
2: No. The best guitarist in the world is probably some... let's say 65-year-old black blues musician on the Mississippi Delta no one has ever heard of. But he doesn't get to go on TV a lot. Does that mean he sucks? No.
4: No, not at all.
2: Exactly. Now, I'll tell you why I've never done one of those shows, and I'm not kidding. Well, first of all, I'm not kidding, folks. I think it was Fallon, had a woman on that I've met. She's a horrible person. She comes out, she says, hello, my name's Carol, and I'm a lesbian. And the whole place goes, ah. And then she does some really bad jokes, and then she's gone. You see, about, I don't know, I'm going to say 12, 15 years ago. You know what? 2016. Let's go with that. 2015. Okay. 2016. These groups, these TV shows, rather, they all work together. That's why the other shows tonight are showing... They're showing reruns because they don't want to interfere with their pal, their buddy from Operation Mockingbird. Those guys are there to poison minds. Now, here's little KDJ with his little act over here for many years. You think they're going to put me on? Hey, folks, I'm a legend J6er. No. How do you think that's going to go for me, Frank?
4: I don't know. Probably not too well.
2: Not too well. Frank, thank you for calling. You know what, Frank? If you want to see how funny I am, put your money where your mouth is. You're in Medford. Oh, good. Oh, good. You know what? You can come down to, well, you got choices. You can do Governor's on Friday. You can do McGuire's on Saturday. And I will show you how funny I am. And you know what I won't do? I won't sell you a vaccine in the process, my friend. Thank you for calling, Frank. Patriot Frank questioning my comedy, my mad skills, yo, on the comedy stage. Folks, stick around. There's more.
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6: 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From the city to the tips of the North and South Fork. 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
7: ABC News, I'm Sherry Preston. Tens of millions of us will be hitting the roads, rails, and air for the Memorial Day weekend, and the rush is expected to really get going a little bit later today. In Southern California, thousands have had to evacuate ahead of a wildfire that is ripping through Simi Valley. ABC's Trevor Ault is there.
8: Overnight, wildfires raging across Southern California, forcing thousands of evacuations. The Sandy Fire in Simi Valley now scorched more than 2,100 acres just 30 miles from Los Angeles.
7: Elon Musk has announced plans to take SpaceX public. No word yet on when shares may go on sale, but experts say the move could push Musk's net worth over the $1 trillion mark. Investigators at a home outside Albuquerque, New Mexico, are trying to figure out what happened that left three people dead, 18 first responders sick. The mayor of the town says fentanyl is a possibility, but that house has never been on their radar as a possible drug house. This is ABC News.
9: From the LI News Radio Weather Center, this afternoon, skies will be mostly cloudy, notably cool with a high of only 64 degrees. Sunny for Friday, high 66, mostly cloudy. Friday night, low 50. We'll have clouds and showers Saturday and Saturday night. The high Saturday, 60. Low Saturday night, 52. Clouds and showers Sunday, high 70. Monday, clouds and a couple of showers, high 74. From the LI News Radio Weather Center, I'm meteorologist Jim Rinaldi.
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2: Folks, my God, I know the Rolling Stones had a disco song. You know what I almost picked? Rock bands with disco songs. I almost picked that. And there are a lot. Kiss has one. ELO has a couple. The Kinks have one. So, folks, on the break, I was thinking Patriot Frank who called in. And Frank, I've decided to make you an offer. I make you an offer. If you come to one of the two shows you pick, I will A, give you comp tickets. And here's the challenge though. Here's the challenge. If you don't think I'm funny, I will buy your drinks for the night. If I see you laughing, as soon as the show is over, you come up on stage, I take off my shoes and socks, you wash my feet and call me daddy. Are you willing to do that, Frank? Because I am willing to throw down. Come get some! Come get some! 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Let me know. Folks, I'll tell you this right now. Memorial Day, I am drinking Spy Trail. 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Go there. You're going to love it. You're going to love it. And, of course, Let me tell folks, what a great show we had yesterday at the America First Warehouse. Little podcast we do, Be Free, Stay Free. We had on those two J6ers who were here the other day. We had Lego Man, they call him, Robert Morse, and his new J6 wife. That's Olivia Morse. Great people. And that was at the America First Warehouse. There's always something going on. Karaoke's coming up. People love that. More bands coming. And don't forget, do not forget the AMAC boot camp. That's going to be delightful. We've got some text messages here. We've got Patriot B who says, good morning, all. I've seen a lot of people these days who aren't funny at all, and I have no idea why they are even on. I guess they just knew the right people to get on. I will tell you exactly why. And I'm not kidding. I am not kidding. All right, go back to the 90s. 80s. Let's go back to the 80s. That's when the videos came out. That's when you could see the person singing. Show me how many successful fatty acids were giving record deals. They weren't. Yeah, you had to be hot. It always helps in almost any industry. Had to be hot. Now, with the talk shows, they wanted woke. That's what they wanted. And if you weren't woke, you weren't getting on. That was never going to happen. Never going to happen. There was a time, remember Comedy Central? They used to show comedy. And at one point, they hired two women. They said, you're going to book all our comedians. They'd never booked any comedians in their lives. And it came down to, they had two rules. Number one, you must be under 30. Number two, you must drink with us. If you're not going to be a drinking buddy, we're not going to put you on TV. Oh-ho! And let me tell you this one. I can't tell you who it is, but there's a show called Girl Code, I think, was also on. There's Guy Code and Girl Code. Might have been on it's a Comedy Central. Might have been MTV. Anywho, this comedian goes up, gorgeous, bombs. She bombs like a B-52, all right? And my friend, who's working on the show, overhears one of the big-wig producers say, before she goes up, she goes, no matter how she does, she passes. I want to her. So she goes up. She eats it like a free buffet. And now the judges, some of whom my friends have had to say, well, you know what? What I really liked about you was all the silence from the audience. They passed her, and that guy got his desire, if you know what I mean. And I think you do. Patriot Carlton from, you know where he's from, folks. Patriot Carlton is from my home state.
0: I want that Michigan fist!
2: And he says, good morning, KDJ and DJ Cream Cheese. Got to love Michigan weather. Cranked up AC on Monday and Tuesday, almost 90. Back to heat on Wednesday. Who knows what today holds? I grew up there. I know what you mean. It gets even worse. You know what the worst time? This is May, right about now. Because they say, well, you know, spring is here. Michigan, when it comes to spring, Michigan's like, maybe spring's here. We'll see. We'll let you know when you're digging out your car tomorrow. We got Patriot Tom here. Says, good morning, KDJ and DJ Creep Cheese. Kev, I'm watching the wildfires near L.A. once again, and I'm sure set by some climate moron. Isn't there a federal fire agency Trump can employ to help or take over fighting these fires to do the ineptness of California's leadership and save homes and save lives? I mean, there must be some kind of emergency he can declare to fight these fires. It's in the best interests of California's citizens. Yes, you're right, my friend. But it's not in the best interest of California's political leaders. They want the calamity. They want it. And they know. They've had wildfires every year for the past, what? How long has that been a state? Everywhere. Every year they get wildfires. How they prepare last year? Well, you know, how they drained the hydrants. And they left a bunch of old dead leaves there, and they got a guy to go set a fire. That's the important part. If you're gonna burn down a neighborhood, you need a guy to set a fire almost every time. Almost every time. Unless it's one of those things, lightning just hit a pile of leaves and the whole thing's on fire. It's almost never that. Well, hey, I know, we'll go camping. We'll accidentally not put out this campfire. Bow, chicka, bow, wow. That's another avenue to go. Or. If you're a Canadian communist, you go way up north and you just start the fires. You just start the fires. That's how you do it. Then you say, climate change. Everybody better stay home. Everybody better get an electric car. Everybody better stop eating meat. Climate change. They're burning the planet down so that they can control us. And that's what that is about. That's what that is about. All right. We've got so much more to get to, and I want to get to it. Let's see. You see this? Commie mom Donnie. Now, he's already in trouble for chasing away the billionaires. It looks like, this can't be true. Commie mom Donnie, is skipping the Israeli Day Parade. Folks, man, look at, I didn't see that coming. I did not see, he's the first one ever to skip it. They've been doing the Israeli Day Parade since 1964. All right. And everyone in New York City gets a parade. You've got the Puerto Rican Day Parade. You've got your St. Paddy's Day Parade. Everybody gets a parade, especially the Religion of Pieces, because they take over Times Square a couple of times a month and they pray. I wonder if they're praying for us. I wonder if they're praying that we, the people, remain united and enjoy liberty. I don't think they are. Let me know what you think. 631-451-1039. You know what? Okay. I've been dying to get to this. So, you know that clown stain who calls himself Jack Smith? He's the one who raided Mar-a-Lago. He's whale poop. There's nothing lower. He really is. He's a whale turd burglar. That's what I'm gonna go with. Well, looks like one of his honchos just got busted. Look at this. Her name is Carmen Mercedes, a stripper. Lineberger, maybe not. She is 62. Keep that number in mind. She's 62, and that's about to become important. Because it appears Carmen Mercedes Lineberger, 62, about to become important, has been indicted in federal court for 2 counts of theft of government money or property valued at less than $1,000. She's being charged with destruction, alteration, and falsification of records in federal investigations. Concealment, removal, mutilation of public records. Ouch. Holy moly. When was this? This was late last year. Looks like Jack Smith sent her in to go steal some records that he wanted her to have. So she goes in and she's, how am I going to get these out? Because she's going to email them to herself. So what she does is she copies it, puts it in her home email, and changes the name. She changes the name. She says, this one's going to be called Chocolate Cake Recipe. And she has another file she's stealing. She calls it Bundt Cake Recipe. Then she emails herself these recipes, which are actually documents she's not supposed to have. And she works for who was that? Oh, Jack Smith. That's right. That's right. Now, as I mentioned, Carmen Mercedes Lineberger is 62, and here's why that's important. She is facing up to 25 years in prison, all right? She knew what she was doing. She didn't accidentally call this Bundt Cake. She knew. They've got her. Does she want to spend, she's 62, does she want to get out of jail at 87? Nope. What if she only gets 10 years? Oh, get out when she's 72? Nope. I'm 60. Folks, I'm not going to jail. Not for long. No. She, I think, might be the rat they're waiting for. This might be the one to really put the knife in the back of Jack Smith. Remember, Trump doesn't like Jack Smith because he went through Melania's underwear drawer. Imagine if they went through Big Mike's underwear drawer. They'd be repulsed by the smell of jock itch. Hold on, folks. More coming. KDJ here. 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
2: Oh, yeah. This is La Chic, I think. Is it? Thank you, DJ Creep Cheese. La Chic. You know who really influenced La Chic? La Duran Duran. And they're friends with them. And Duran Duran, obviously the bigger name now. And they bring La Chic to open for them. So you're going to see a disco band. Now, am I the biggest disco band? You know what? I think disco is silly and fun. When I was a kid, I didn't like it. In fact, we had left Detroit, living in the suburbs. And the rock station, WRIF, The Roof, they had a club. For people who hated disco, it's called DREAD. D-R-E-A-D stood for Detroit Rockers Engaged in the Abolition of Disco. And I joined and I got my card and I got my free DREAD t-shirt. But I think it's fun. I think it's sort of, do I have a lot of, I do have a lot of records. Do I have a lot of disco? No, not really. Not really. You know what I do have though? Gigs. Gigs. Pushing them out there. Look at me. Self-promoting. I never do that. Friday night this week, Governor's Comedy Club in Levittown. Saturday, McGuire's. Almost walkable. I mean, I could walk it if I had to, but why would I want to? And that's right out here in scenic downtown Bohemia. You can get tickets at govs.com. G-O-V-S. G-O-V-S. Still waiting to hear back from Patriot Frank. See if he's going to come. Take my little challenge. Take the challenge. All right, folks. Let me know what you think of this, because I think even though things are ugly, we have to keep talking about them. The left wants us to forget. They want us to forget COVID. They want us to forget everything they've done. And they really, really want you to forget the crimes committed by the illegal aliens. So what do you think about this new segment called Horrific Crimes That Never Should Have Happened But Did Because Democrats? Yeah. Look at this, man. I got this from Libs of TikTok, and she got it from the DHS. I guess they're friends. And it's look at some of these future scholars. Look at some of these brain surgeons and astronauts that we let in. We've got Saraf Lawn. He's from Cambodia, and he murdered someone in Fall River, Massachusetts. That's where Lizzie Borden was from. And then we've got this cat, Ramos Ortiz Lopez. He is here illegally, of course, from Mexico. He's been convicted on not one, but two felony counts of rape of a child in Washington State. Good thing Biden let him in. And we've got Raul Retana Ramos. He's from Mexico. He was convicted. He had 400 grams or more of the cocaine. He's pushing the dopes. And then I'm never going to say this name right. It's Nazarjan Gayradjanovich Abdukakarov. I don't know where that's from. Gayrat Jonovich. Oh, sorry, he's from Uzbekistan. Is that still a country even? Anywho, he lured a child to do bad things with that child in New Jersey. He is a registered sex offender under Megan's Law. He just got scooped up. Then there's this cat, Daniel Leal. He's from Mexico. Doesn't sound like that name doesn't fit, but he was convicted of robbery causing a physical injury in Jamaica, New York, not the other island. Now, folks, hold on. Let's do a twofer. That was horrific crimes that never should have happened but did because of Democrats. But these crimes are like beer. You've got your foreign, and then you got your domestic. Look at that I got here. That was the foreign. This is domestic. All right. Some judge, I'm guessing a communist, let some beast walk out of jail early after he beat a woman's face so badly that he shattered her orbital bone. I don't know. Is that like the eye socket? I don't know. So they give him time. Not a lot. They say, you got to go to jail because you were bad. And so they give him 6 months. They give him 6 months. Does he stay in jail for 6 months for breaking a woman's orbital bone? No, of course not. Of course not. This is Atlanta, and they're pinkos. So here's what he does. Keep in mind, this woman, she got pummeled. 25 stitches as well. So what's his name? Jamari Brown. Jamari Brown is his name. He was sentenced to 120 days, but he served exactly half that. He was out in March. So you think he probably went on, decided to become like real law-abiding, right? No, of course not. He beat a postal worker with a rock, and then he stabbed a woman to death on the belt line. I guess that sounds like mass transit to me. If he had served the whole 120, he would have been in jail when all of those people were attacked. The last two people were attacked. But he wasn't. He wasn't in jail because that's not his job. His job is to be on the street and doing horrific things. Doing horrific things. But we fight back. Folks, I'm telling you, man, this Representative Nancy Mace, you're not going to believe this. Like, she should be president. Look at this. Look at this. So she's talking about Ilhan Omar and this guy. His name's Shree Thanadar in Michigan. He's from India. He barely speaks English. He looks like a ventriloquist puppet that Gandhi would pull out. Because it looks like he does look. He's got this fake hair, and he looks like an Indian ventriloquist puppet. But he just hates the country. He hates everything. And they got another one, that Pramila Jayapal. My God. Folks, right here we have the triumvirate of stupid. And you know what? Here comes Nancy Mace. He goes, hey, I got an idea. These three hate the nation. They're trying to bring it down. How about a new rule? New rule that anyone in Congress has to have been born in the United States. You know, like the president? Like the president? That's not the way it is, though. Remember, Arnold Schwarzenegger was governor of California, and people said, oh, you should run for president. He goes, I can't. I can't. Hasta la vista, baby. Because he's not born here. I love this. What do you think? I think this is great. Because these three are just trying to rip the country apart. Every day. And they've got American reps on their side, too. But the way, you know what I don't do? When someone invites me over for dinner, I don't say, are you kidding? This meatloaf? Who cooked this? Probably a fascist. This is horrible. Man, and these green beans? Ho-ho! Those are Nazi green. That's what they do. That's what they do. And she being Nancy Mace, suggests you must be born in the United States. You can't come here with a chip on your shoulder, run for office in a neighborhood, let's say people from your home country live there, looking at you, Ilhan Omar, and then steal and then tear the whole nation down. You don't get to do that. I love this plan. But here's the fun part. Here's the fun part. She couldn't have said that 8 years ago. They would have killed her. She'd be dead. They go, look at you. You're a racist. That has nothing to do with race. Remember, folks, part of the DEI plan, DEI, now who got the most gigs out of that? White women. White women did. But one of the meanings behind DEI, you get people on your side. You get them on your side, and if they're a minority of something, well, that's gold. Because when they do crazy Marxist nonsense, and we call them out, they just go, look, oh, racism, race crime, hate crime. That's what they do. Part of the plan. That is, I promise you, part of the plan. Because what is Ilhan Omar saying now that she's being investigated? Racism, they're all racist. Trump is a fascist, and they're all racist. It doesn't work. It doesn't work anymore, all right? They don't know that because that's really all they have. All they have to do, ladies and gentlemen, the number, send us your disco, too, or any, if you want to talk or anything, call or text 631-451-1039. You know, folks, at the America First Warehouse, they've got a MAGA swag store. They'll do, you can get t-shirts, they've got cowboy boots. It's all MAGA, and it's attached right there with the America First Warehouse. It's not in the back, you know, where the big parking lot is. Go to the front, and it's not right there. It's, you'll see it. Get yourself some swag, or if you want one of my tinfoil hats, Kate Gancy, G-A-N-C-I, on Instagram. So look at this. I don't know what this is, but, here's what happened. Oh. More disco. A bunch of First responders showed up to some place, and there were four people, non-responsive, three of whom died. They went, wow, we don't know what's going on. And they fall down. 18 first responders sent to the hospital. Two of them in critical condition. They have no idea what's going on there. But what they did say, nothing to fear, folks. Nothing. You don't got to worry about this. Okay, three people dead, 18 in the hospital. Well, 19, really. And they go crazy over one guy with Ebola virus? Don't believe it. We'll be back.
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6: 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Nassau County, Suffolk County, all the news from our island in one place. 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
8: For 103.9 LI News Radio, I'm Jay Oliver. A teen library tutor now facing child sex abuse charges after an alleged assault at a local library. 18-year-old Taylor Lindbergh is accused now of unwanted sexual contact with a 7-year-old girl. The alleged assault happened inside the Port Washington Library on two separate occasions, May 11th and the 18th. According to investigators, Lindbergh arrested on Tuesday, the day after the second incident, now charged with 3 counts of sexual abuse. Also endangering the welfare of a child. A 41-year-old woman now facing charges for damaging a statue at an East Islip church last weekend. Churchgoers found the head of the Sacred Heart of Jesus statue in the bushes near St. Mary's Church on Sunday. The police hate crimes unit in Suffolk did launch an investigation. Days later, they found Deanna Subert. She's now charged with criminal mischief. Investigators are trying to determine why she did it. For 103.9 LI News Radio, I'm Jay Oliver. Today's news update brought to you by the Town of Islip Industrial Development Agency, where Long Island gets down to business.
7: ABC News, I'm Sherry Preston. Hopes that one hot spot for the Memorial Day travel rush may be fixed soon. Word that the runway at New York's LaGuardia Airport, closed by a sinkhole, may be reopening at noon today. AAA thinks about 45 million of us will be traveling at least 50 miles from home, with traffic starting to build later today. There were celebrations in Cuban communities across the country after the Justice Department unsealed those murder charges against former Cuban leader Raul Castro. ABC's Pierre Thomas in Miami.
23: For many Cuban Americans, especially here in Miami, these charges were 30 years in the making. Today, Cuba's government calling the indictment a farce based on lies to justify military aggression. And Cuban officials say any military move will be met with fierce resistance. The critical question now is what happens next.
7: Ukraine's president says drones struck a Russian refinery overnight, more than 500 miles inside Russian territory. Israel has begun deporting activists who tried to get through that naval blockade. This is ABC News.
9: From the LI News Radio Weather Center, this afternoon, skies will be mostly cloudy, notably cooler with a high of only 64 degrees. Sunny for Friday, high 66, mostly cloudy. Friday night, low 50. We'll have clouds and showers Saturday and Saturday night. The high Saturday, 60. Low Saturday night, 52. Clouds and showers Sunday, high 70. Monday, clouds and a couple of showers, high 74. From the LI News Radio Weather Center, I'm meteorologist Jim Rinaldi.
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2: Uh-oh.
0: Nine.
2: I'm letting it go.
0: Eight.
2: Seven. Six.
0: Five, four,
2: oh, my God. What is this? This is Instant Replay by Dan Hartman. No way. Now, folks, remember I said disco music. You don't have to pick a good song. You can torture us. We just got to play it. And someone, by God, this was horrific. There you go. Welcome back, ladies and gentlemen, to the second big hour of Clown Slapping. Clown Slapping, these commie goblins, that's what they are, nothing more, nothing less. I was talking about this mysterious illness that killed three so far and sent 19 to the hospital. One of the four, one of them is not dead yet. 18 first responders go to the hospital, and they say, nothing to see here, folks. All is clear, der Kommissar. But one American gets Ebola, and they poop their pants. And what did I say before? I said, don't believe it, folks. What I should have said was... Yeah, don't you believe... That's kind of... Big Frankie sent me that. Thank you, Big Frankie. Remember I said I thought it was the Pink Panther? It was actually Tom and Jerry. Tom and Jerry. I think Tom is a ghost when he says that, I think. Thank you for sending that to me, my friend. That's lovely. Now, this is, okay, what I'm about to tell you is, I think, very true. I am wearing my tinfoil hat, but I heard about this years ago. So in Austria, they are investigating a wealthy, very wealthy man who is accused of paying to shoot people and human safari trips back during the Bosnian War. The Bosnians allegedly needed money, and they said, yeah, you got a lot of money? Come on over here. We'll let you shoot people. Let you shoot people. Look at this. It says that they call it pay and shoot, claimed an Austrian. I should read it in my broadcaster's voice. My Austrian aristocrat was among the snipers paying to shoot people in the book Pay and Shoot. Now it says here, an investigation was opened last month against an Austrian citizen and another as yet unidentified individual, calling it now Hunter Biden, in connection with possible participation in sniper tours. And here's what they said. They said the idea that people have paid money, this is the article, in order to deliberately shoot at civilians, kill civilians, even children, is almost unimaginable in its cruelty. Now, this guy is from Austria. Now, I say to you, dude from Austria, all right, you're talking about killing civilians, even children, in Austria. And he says, this is just unbelievable. Have you heard of Hitler? Have you heard of Hitler? I said that like Norman Donald. Hitler. Yeah. He paid to have civilians killed, too. And how is this a shock to when you're talking about Austria? All right, look at this. All right, folks, you know I speak a little German. Ich spreche Deutsch, aber ein bisschen. I just said I speak German, but a little. So I found this very short speech Hitler made, and I'm gonna read and translate it for you. All right. So it's like two lines. It's 99 Luftballons konnte glippen, glauben, glauben. Sie liebt dich, ja, ja, ja. Now, I'll translate. That means, yes, yes, yes, I want to kill Jews with balloons, but no more than 100. So, yeah, there you go. That's what that means. I told you I could speak German. Folks, now, yes, this guy from Austria, he's shooting civilians. And Hitler from Austria, well, he was killing civilians. Now, I was in Poland. I was visiting the Plaszów concentration camp. That's the one you see in... It's a couple of movies that you see, you know, about the Holocaust. And so I'm there, and the commandant of this, it's Schindler's List. That's how we know it. He would go on his back porch, and as the Jewish people were working in the camp, he would shoot them. His name was Amon Goeth. He would stand on his back porch and shoot at the Jews, kids too. Where was he from? By God, if you said Vienna, Austria, you'd be right. So I think Austria has a long history of doing repugnant things. Don't play. I love that. That's like, a John Wayne Gacy saying, wow, I can't believe someone would kill kids. I just can't believe it. He was in DePlains, I think. DePlains, Illinois. Yeah. Yeah. So there you go. I wanted to point that out to you. And I've got more. Believe it. Oh, wait a minute. I'm sorry. We've got Patriot Ken on the phone. Patriot Ken from, well, you know what? What state?
13: I want that Michigan fist!
2: My state. Patriot Ken, welcome back, my friend. How are you, sir?
14: Morning, sir. I'm well. Hey, when are you going to get a gig back up here in the Midwest, man? I'll take that bet.
2: I don't know.
14: You make me laugh every time.
2: Thank you, sir. You're not too, how far are you from Niles?
14: About 2 hours. I'm right on the 60.
2: Yeah.
14: Yeah, I'm south of Marshall.
2: Oh, okay. A possibility I will be in Niles in early fall.
14: Yeah.
2: I'll keep you posted.
14: Right. Yeah, that would be great. So this whole stuff with the Southern Poverty Law Center.
2: Yeah.
14: And all the corruption and, I'm going to be 62, and I've been working since I was about 15. And every time I think about the fact that they've taken money out of my pocket and then divided my friendships with black people because of their corruption and their money laundering, and I get beside myself almost.
2: I don't blame you, my friend, because that's a double insult. First of all, you lost friends,
14: right?
2: And then you paid for it.
14: Yeah,
2: they
14: without my consent.
2: Of course, yeah, they got some bucks. Well, let me ask you this, Patriot Ken: are you a fan of the Biden family?
14: No.
2: All right,
14: I'm not. I'm more like a. Big D. I believe it's more 90-10. I don't believe there's anyone good.
2: All right, look at this.
14: There's anyone.
2: You're going to love this, Patriot Ken. There's a federal indictment. Grand jury said, hey, we got to look into this. Look into what, you say? I'll tell you. House Judiciary Chairman, that guy Jim Jordan, he invited the CEO of the

0: Yep.
1: Like 11, you know.
0: Absolutely. They're just so evil, aren't they, Ken?
1: Yeah, yeah. It's off the scales.
0: It is.
1: So every time I think about it, I have to stop thinking about it because of how it just... The people that were supposed to be looking out for our good have done nothing but divide us.
0: Divide us and kill us.
1: And I'm sick of it. I'm sick of the lies. I'm sick. It isn't that way when we're out in public. I, you know.
0: Oh, yeah, but wear a MAGA hat and see how hot it gets.
1: I'll wear whatever, you know.
0: Yes.
1: It's our attitude. If we don't have a combative attitude,
0: generally
1: we're received well. And if you got hate, if you walk around hating, you're going to hate anyone for using the stop sign right, you know.
0: Exactly.
1: And then they're all fired up and shooting each other over a stop sign.
0: Yep.
1: Ridiculous.
0: Hatred breeds more hatred, I have found, Ken. You know what, though? You know the loud ones?
1: Yeah.
0: Remember the expression, the loudest man in the room is the most insecure?
1: You're not yelling.
0: I'm not yelling. It's the Gorgons. It's the blue-haired Gorgons who smell like cat wee. Those are the ones. Those are the ones that are going to town. Hey, man, I don't shave my armpits because fascism. That's right. I'm making a statement. Unbelievable.
1: Looking European.
0: Oh, yeah. All over the place.
1: Looking.
0: Yeah. Patriot Ken, thank you so much for calling. I appreciate you. Always
1: yes,
0: a pleasure. And I hope to see you in Niles, Michigan in the fall.
1: Possibility if we're both kicking then.
0: Yeah, I hope so. Heaven forbid something happen. You know what? I know. I just feel blessed every day. I know something can happen every day, but I don't go out there thinking about that. I just go out and say I'm blessed to be here. And when it's my time, well, that's it. You know what the Lego man, the J6er, said to me? He goes, death smiles at everyone. All we can do is smile back.
1: Yep.
0: I thought that was pretty good.
1: Live like it's the last one.
0: Yep. Live every day like it's the last one, because one day you'll be right. All right. Patriot Ken, thank you so much for calling in. Folks, if you want to call or text, 631-451-1039. That number again, 631-451-1039. We've got a special guest coming in to tell you why you should buy a gun and why you should learn to use it before you touch it. We'll be right back.

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2: Baby. Welcome back, ladies and gentlemen. It's disco day. Disco down. What was that? Play that funky music. Wait, what is that? Disco down again. All right. This is the Bee Gees. That stands for Brothers Gibb, because their last name was Gibb. Folks, look at the clock. You know what time it is. It's time for the Omega Minuteman moment in history. What do we got today? We've got 1881. Clara Barton founded the America Red Cross. America Red Cross in Washington, D.C., originally to provide aid for victims of disasters and wars. Now, I think she has a rest area in New Jersey. 1927. Oh, you know, the other day we said Lindbergh took off. Well, today he landed. He landed the Spirit of St. Louis in Paris, France. That's Paris before the Nazis bombed it and before the Religion of Peace invaded it later on. All right? He's the first guy to fly across the Atlantic. And I told you, my grandfather said he just... legendary celebrity. And of course, 1932, remember Amelia Earhart tried it on the same day, five years later. She lands. And I heard, if you watch the video, she's running from people. I heard she forgot to bring a toilet bucket. You see, yeah, I think she pooped her pants. And I've heard, but then again, I do wear a tinfoil hat. Lindbergh, he brought something, but she did not. And she is running away. 1979, the White Night Riots, San Francisco. This came after the voluntary manslaughter conviction of Dan White for assassinating the mayor and the supervisor, Mayor George Moscone, I think you pronounce it. And whoa, look at this. 1924, 14-year-old Bobby Franks murdered by University of Chicago students Nathan Leopold Jr. and Richard Loeb. They did it for the thrill. They did it for the thrill. It's sick. And they both went to prison. One was killed he's killed by a broomstick. No, he's killed by a convict swinging a broomstick. I hate when they say SUV runs over 74 people. No, it wasn't. What else we got? Star Wars Episode 5, The Empire Strikes Back, premiered in U.S. theaters. And 1992, Johnny Carson. He does his last episode of The Tonight Show. And here we see now it's been taken over by communists. All right, folks, there's your Omega Minuteman moment of the day. I am proud and pleased, folks. We've got a friend of the show. It's your third time here. Folks, we got Dominic Brada from DNM Training and Consulting. That's David, Nancy, Mary. Dom, thanks for coming back. How you doing, buddy?
3: I'm doing great. Thank you very much for having me.
2: My pleasure. You know, Dom, with everything going on, I just think it's important that people know that they can still, well, for now, protect ourselves.
3: That's correct. It's not that difficult to get a pistol license in the state of New York after the Bruin decision by the Supreme Court back in June of 2022.
2: So now, I was reading about that. I follow that stuff pretty closely. So now it's easier to get a concealed carry permit. Is that right?
3: That is correct. If you're a person with good character, the state cannot turn you down.
2: So that I love that they can't turn you down. I mean, I guess if you have a record, you know, if I was blazing up a Denny's or something like that, they're not going to give me a gun.
3: Well, if you have a serious offense, that's one thing. But even some of the minor misdemeanors is not a disqualifying by itself.
2: Really? Now, let me ask you this. A friend of mine he's a comedian. He got a gig in Canada. And he got up to the border and said, you had a DUI 4 years ago. You can't come in. Does a DUI keep us from getting one?
3: Not if it's 4 years or 5 years old or prior to that.
2: All right. Folks, we're talking to Dom Brada. He wants you to get a gun, and he'll train you how to use it. Dom, someone actually said this to me. Someone goes, you know what I want to do? I want to buy a gun, never use it, just put it in the drawer next to me just in case something happens. I said, you got to – what do you mean never – he said, well, I'm just going to put it in the drawer. How stupid is it for people to buy a gun and not train?
3: That is probably worse than not having the gun to start with.
2: Yep. I think so too. Dom, tell us about D&M. What goes on?
3: So we are a company that tries to cater to the American people in New York State that are interested in gun and firearm ownerships. We try and provide a very cost-effective way. We try to help people get their pistol license, if that's what they need. We have a class that is required by New York State, 18-hour class that we offer every 4 to 6 weeks here on Long Island. We are one of the most competitive price-wise companies around. We also do other classes for other states. For example, New Jersey, we do the Utah concealed carry class. We do Connecticut. And believe it or not, Jersey is a good license to get. It's not very difficult to get. We've been getting people that license in about 8 weeks.
2: Wow. You know what? That shocks me. I'll tell you why, Dom. We got Dominic Strada here from D&M Training and Consulting. That's firearms, folks. Firearms. We love the Second Amendment. I don't know if I told you this last time you were here. I'm doing a gig, and across the street is a sporting goods store, and I've got time. And so I think, I'll go look at guns. I tried to buy a used $10 BB gun for my nephew, and the guy goes, I need to see your gun card. And I allegedly, have a concealed pistol permit from Michigan, from Michigan where I'm from.
4: I want that Michigan test!
2: And he said, you gotta have, and I can't use this, you gotta be from New Jersey and have a gun card to even hold it.
3: That's correct. Jersey has a requirement for they call it a folio card, firearms identification card if you're a resident of New Jersey. But if you're a non-resident, you can get a concealed carry permit for New Jersey by simply firing at their required firearms targets and having an instructor certify that, along with some lecture about the use of deadly force.
2: Can someone with a New York ID get the pistol license there?
3: Yes, they can.
2: Really?
3: Yep.
2: I know what I'm doing next weekend. Because I've got 40 states, and the ones I can't get, I know you can probably name them. You probably did. It's full of communists.
3: California, Maryland, Delaware, Connecticut, New Jersey, Massachusetts.
2: Yep, all the pinko states. Connecticut, of the three states, New York, New Jersey, Connecticut, where is someone the most likely to get the license without the, you know, the pinkos putting their
3: defense in? Well, first thing is you have to get a license in the state that you're a resident. You cannot get a license. If you got a Utah license and you lived in New York, you could do that. But that does not allow you to purchase a firearm. So the first thing you have to do in order to purchase a firearm is to have a license in your state. In New Jersey, if you're a resident of New York, it's fairly easy. As long as you know how to shoot, you have to shoot 50 shots to qualify at different yardages. And you can get your New Jersey permit. You do that all the time and never leave Long Island.
2: That's amazing. Oh, really?
3: Never leave Long Island.
2: I thought you were going to tell me I had to go to Jersey.
3: No, sir. Everything is done online, and we do the qualifications right here in Suffolk County and Nassau County.
2: Ah, that's amazing. Now, let's say I have a Michigan a driver's license.
4: I want that Michigan test!
2: Can I get a New York one?
3: If you have a New York residence, then you can get a New York license. If you don't have a New York residence, you can still get a out-of-state New York license. You have to go through the New York City portal to do that.
2: And would you help someone through that?
3: Yes, we do. We do it all the time. I have a guy right now that is in Pennsylvania, and I'm working with him to get his out-of-state New York license.
2: Nice. Folks, Dominic Brada here. If you have a question on guns, safety, the laws, send a text. Call in 631-451-1039. Can you stay another segment?
3: Yes, I will.
2: All right, thank you. I've got a lot of stuff. And I want to talk about women buying guns because I see more women buying guns, and they have like maybe unique questions that maybe not a lot of men have. I don't know. I'll run it past you. Folks, you got a question, got a comment, 631 451-1039. You know what, if you want, send us your favorite pistol for carry. And we'll run it past Dom and see if that's a good one or a bad one. Not every gun is a good carry gun.
3: That's correct.
2: All right. Send them in, folks. 631-451-1039. Do you like disco, Dom?
3: I do.
2: Oh, Dom, man, we should have had you give us a song. Yeah, hold on, break time. Folks, we'll be right back.
5: Big fat man, y'all go and get on down. Y'all go and get on down. Ha! I don't walk no more.
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8: For 103.9 LI News Radio, I'm Jay Oliver. A teen library tutor now facing child sex abuse charges after an alleged assault at a local library. 18-year-old Taylor Lindbergh is accused now of unwanted sexual contact with a 7-year-old girl. The alleged assault happened inside the Port Washington Library on two separate occasions, May 11th and the 18th. According to investigators, Lindbergh arrested on Tuesday, day after the second incident, now charged with 3 counts of sexual abuse, also endangering the welfare of a child. A 41-year-old woman now facing charges for damaging a statue at an East Islip church last weekend. Churchgoers found the head of the Sacred Heart of Jesus statue in the bushes near St. Mary's Church on Sunday. The police hate crimes unit in Suffolk did launch an investigation. Days later, they found Deanna Subert. She's now charged with criminal mischief. Investigators are trying to determine why she did it. For 103.9 LI News Radio, I'm Jay Oliver. Today's news update brought to you by the Town of Islip Industrial Development Agency, where Long Island gets down to business.
9: ABC News, I'm Sherry Preston. Hopes that one hot spot for the Memorial Day travel rush may be fixed soon. Word that the runway at New York's LaGuardia Airport, closed by a sinkhole, may be reopening at noon today. AAA thinks about 45 million of us will be traveling at least 50 miles from home, with traffic starting to build later today. There were celebrations in Cuban communities across the country after the Justice Department unsealed those murder charges against former Cuban leader Raul Castro. ABC's Pierre Thomas in Miami.
10: For many Cuban Americans, especially here in Miami, these charges were 30 years in the making. Today, Cuba's government calling the indictment a farce based on lies to justify military aggression. And Cuban officials say any military move will be met with fierce resistance. The critical question now is what happens next.
9: Ukraine's president says drones struck a Russian refinery overnight, more than 500 miles inside Russian territory. Israel has begun deporting activists who tried to get through that naval blockade. This is ABC News.
11: From the LI News Radio Weather Center, this afternoon, skies will be mostly cloudy, notably cooler with a high of only 64 degrees. Sunny for Friday, high 66, mostly cloudy. Friday night, low 50. We'll have clouds and showers Saturday and Saturday night. The high Saturday, 60. Low Saturday night, 52. Clouds and showers Sunday, high 70. Monday, clouds and a couple of showers, high 74. From the LI News Radio Weather Center, I'm meteorologist Jim Rinaldi.
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2: Do you not like disco, ladies? Dom likes disco. I like it. Dom who? You know who. Dominic brought up. Been talking about him for the past, oh, I don't know, segment or two. And I told you, got a special guest coming in. Now, Dom, let's get, and I want to repeat this a few times, people listening. And I know there's a text message here for Dom. We'll get to that in a minute. Thank you for sending that in. So people can find you, your website. Let's make sure I get this right. D is in David. N is in Nancy. M as in Mary, CCW as in concealed carry. What's the W for on CCW?
3: Concealed carry weapons.
2: Oh, okay, because mine is CCP for a concealed carry permit. So D, so David, Nancy, Mary, CCW.com. Okay, I'll give him your phone number. And
3: sure, that's fine.
2: All right, so folks, Dom's phone number, you can text or call 631-672-8099. I'll repeat it slower for the Democrats. 631-672-8099. And maybe you just want to email Dom. It's Dominic, .L.Bratta, B-R-A-T-T-A at Gmail. How'd I do?
3: Very good.
2: All right. We'll repeat that a few more times. And you know what? I'll send it out on my Twitter after the show, just in case, people listen to the show later and they go, oh, I didn't write it down. So it'll be there. Now, Dom, I know of, I've met a few women, and I've bumped into a few women who they want to learn to shoot a gun, but they're afraid of taking a class with men because they don't want to be laughed at. They want to feel insecure. What do you tell women? They go, yeah, I want to, but I don't want those guys laughing at me. What can you do for them?
3: So we have a lot of people that are new shooters, both men and female, both young and mature. And the females in our class feel very comfortable. One of my chief range safety officers and instructors is happens to be my daughter, and she takes very good care of women in our class. We specialize in trying to help new people, new to the shooting game, new to 2A, and we do a lot of work to make people feel very comfortable in our classes.
2: Is that something that differentiates you from, you know, the other guy down the block?
3: So we are very personable about the things that we do. Mm-hmm. We are not a big brick and mortar company that needs revenue. One of the first things I ask people when they want to sign up for my class is, mm-hmm. you know, what are you looking for? I would rather have somebody happy and not take my class than somebody that comes to the class and takes the class, and that's really the wrong reason. We do a lot of work with people that are trying to get a license, and sometimes they've taken a class someplace else. And when I ask them a few questions, I find out that they're going to have a difficult time because maybe they had a felony offense when they were younger. And I'm saying, like, I would never even give somebody, I would tell them to go get a premise license first and then come back.
2: Yeah.
3: Not because I don't want them in my class, because I don't want to see them waste the time or the money to take the class.
2: God bless you for that. No, that's great. Because, yeah, I mean, wouldn't that suck? Someone goes through the process, pays, and go, oh, I can't help you.
3: That's right. We try to avoid that high risk. We try to give them some other alternatives, and then we work with people once they get their license.
2: Right. Folks, Dominic Brada from DNM Training and Consulting. Now, Dom, who taught you to be this, the teacher? Where'd you go for that?
3: So, first, I worked. I grew up with guns since I was a kid.
2: Mm-hmm.
3: And just like my daughter has been shooting, obviously not in New York State since she's 8 years old.
2: Mm-hmm.
3: She competed in some world championship trap shoots and she's a very good pistol shooter. And we have grown up that way.
2: Nice.
3: Also, my previous job with the federal government provided me a lot of opportunity to do presentations and teach.
2: Uh-huh.
3: If you look on my website, you can see our reviews. We've taught lawyers, judges, doctors. I even had a brigadier general in my class.
2: Wow.
3: Not too long ago. And the reviews, his one comment to me, to our reviews online, was that in 32 years, he never received training as good as the training we provided.
2: Whoa! Testimonial after testimonial, folks. Go to DNM, that's David Nancy Mary, CCW.com. Check out what Dom's talking about. You got a question, text or call it in. We've got one. Let's do, we got a text for you here, Dom. Let me read this. It's, Patriot Billy from Florida says, KDJ, Creep Cheese, my carry is a Glock Model 19. Billy Wimama, Glock 19, that's a popular one, isn't it?
3: Yes, it is. It's a great
2: nice.
3: Gun. It's an intermediate size pistol, smaller than the 17, but larger than the 26. For somebody that is at least a medium-built type person, it's very easy to conceal. Maybe not so much in summertime with a T-shirt and shorts.
2: Right.
3: But it's a really good gun and very, very popular. It makes a good carry gun for most people.
2: See, now, I don't think people realize this. Not every gun is good for every shooter, is it?
3: No, it is not.
2: Because people, different hand size or body frame is probably part of it?
3: That's correct. So one of the things that we do is, and we you know, don't try, we always try to encourage people if they have someone, but when somebody gets their pistol license, we encourage people before you go out and buy a gun, you need to try it. So I have this person who is a judge who took my class in Brooklyn. And after she got her license from New York City, she had to wait, and she got her license, and she decided that she wanted to buy some guns. So she was allowed to buy two guns. The court officers had made some recommendations to her, and I happened to have those guns. She utilized our service, and I took her down to the range one-on-one, and I brought 12 handguns, and I let her shoot them. All quality handguns.
2: Wow.
3: Including the two that they recommended.
2: Mm-hmm.
3: By the way, she didn't buy those guns.
2: Mm-hmm.
3: She bought two other guns. Not from me, but from she went out and bought two other guns because she didn't like the way those other guns felt. So it's right on point, Kevin, with pointing out that not every gun is made for every person.
2: And you can help someone. You can say,
3: let's. We absolutely can.
2: All right. That's great. Folks, Dominic Brada here from DNM Consulting and Training. That's firearms. Did I say that right? DNM Consulting and Training? Or training?
3: DNM Training and Consulting.
2: Training and Consulting. And so you're certified by the NRA.
3: Correct. I'm a training counselor, which means I can give instructor classes.
2: And they don't just hand those out, do they?
3: No, they don't. It's a very lengthy process.
2: Yeah, I was going to say, you know what you're doing. We've got Patriot RJ. He says, good morning, gentlemen. My question about guns. If I didn't want to have a carry permit, but I wanted to have a weapon in my home, what would I have to do? That's Patriot, American Patriot RJ there. What would we have to do?
3: If you live in New York State, you're allowed to get what's called a premise permit. You don't need to take the 18-hour class to have that. But you can file and have a permit. You're allowed to keep the gun at the residence where it's assigned to, and you can take the gun unloaded and locked to arrange to fire it.
2: Nice. Oh, you know what? Patriot RJ just texted back. He's out here in Suffolk. He goes, one more thing. If I have a shotgun in my home here in Suffolk County, do I need to register it with the cops?
3: Absolutely not. In Suffolk County, the only place in New York, in downstate here, that requires you to register long guns, which include both rifles and shotguns, is New York City and the five boroughs. Other than that, you can buy any long gun as long as it's not a semi-automatic, unless you have a semi-automatic permit now in New York State.
2: That's like from 5 years ago, right?
3: That started in 2022.
2: 22. I knew they changed it. Because I know someone who bought a semi-auto 20. The guy said, look, I'm not trying to make a sale here, but you've got about 6 weeks.
3: That's correct. She changed the law in July, and it took effect September 1st in 2022.
2: Dom here is referring to the she-beast herself, Comrade Kathy Hochul, who's tried to take away our rights. Now, do you get elderly people coming in, or seniors, I should say?
3: Our class demographics has really changed from when we started teaching CCW back in October of 2022. Our demographics now is we see a lot more mature people come in that are first-time gun owners, and a lot more females that are coming in first-time gun owners.
2: Folks, we're with Dominic Brada. 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The website again. 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The DNMCCW.
3: .com.
2: Correct. And here's Dom's email. Maybe we send an email. Dominic.L.Brada, B-R-A-T-T, at Gmail. Folks, get a gun. Is it getting any safer out there, Dom?
3: No, it's it's getting worse every day.
2: It's getting worse. 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
5: 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And did I just mention the America First Warehouse? I did. You know why? Because AMAC is having a big party there, a big party on the 20th. So if you've got 4th of July plans, well, that, first of all, it's not going to be as cool as what they've got going on. They're going to have barbecue. They're going to have food. They're going to have old military vehicles. They're going to have the Freedom Truck. That's a rolling museum about the history of our lovely nation. I am blessed. I was here for the bicentennial. Man, you know what? Do you remember the bicentennial beer, red, white, and blue? Oh, it was garbage. It was garbage. It was like Schlitz. It was like Schlitz. Schlitz is going away. Boo. Folks, get tickets for the boot camp. amac.us/bootcamp. It's going to be at the America First Warehouse. I'm there every week. At least twice. Minimum. Because that is my patriotic home away from home. Once you hang out there, it's like Disney for MAGA. You won't believe the place. And every time you go in, you're going to see something you didn't see last time. Let's see, we've got Patriot Ken texting, and he says, when the government says don't worry, be very careful. Absolutely, absolutely. Then he writes, KDJ, DJ Cream Cheese, Ketchup Sweats here. Ketchup Sweats is great. I'm wondering, has anyone ever seen Whitmer and Hochul in the same room? Well, you know what? I did once. And they were eating young children. They were eating young children, and then they would fly up to the ceiling, and they would hang upside down. And, it was pretty scary. We've got Patriot Tom says, good morning, KDJ and DJ Cream Cheese. Kev, I'm watching the wildfires near Los Angeles once again, and I'm sure set Wait, I think we read this one. Yeah, we read that one. Unless there's a... oh, there we go. Patron Billmore.
6: I apologize. I lost track of which ones I read or not because of how many songs are sent in.
5: Ha! No problem. Patron Billmore says, good morning, Omega Man and DJ Creepshoes. Total agreement with you. I don't think anyone not born in this country should be allowed to hold any political office at any level. I agree. And there should be mandatory. This should be mandatory. Any candidate running for office should have to get a background check to see who they are affiliated with. Yeah. And should have transparently disclosed the information. Yeah. But you know what, though? Could we say, hey, Plattner. Hey, Plattner, we know that you like to touch yourself in porta potties. Do you have any Nazi tattoos? Because I think that's pretty, I mean, I wouldn't say we got to physically inspect people, but that should be a deal breaker right there. And he's winning. They have him polling against Susan Collins, the incumbent. He's up by 7 points because Maine loves Nazis. No, Democrats love Nazis. I'm going to get into that in a minute about Maine. I hope we can get to it today. We've got Terry from East Patchogue says, if I could get somebody to go with me on Saturday night, I would like to see you at McGuire's. Well, I hope you stop by, Terry. That would be a hoot. I will be funny. And you can report back to Frank. You can report back to Frank. And you know what? You know what I love about Adam saying? The number one growing demographic, I guess, is seniors. He says, you wouldn't believe how many seniors are coming in. Because, you know, they watch the news. They see what's going on. They don't like it. No one does. No one does. Oh, folks, God. DJ Cream Cheese, we have breaking news. It's breaking news! Very serious news correspondent here, Kevin Downey II. I just realized that with my soundboard on the computer, I don't have to use the mouse because it takes time. Look, I can just touch it with my hand!
7: I want that Michigan fest!
8: How dare you!
5: Look at that, I can go fast now. Alright. I found that out on the break. Ladies and gentlemen, this is just... It's gonna. Let me just tell you, UN scientists got a new report. I mentioned this before. It's getting worse. They said for years, doom and gloom. Oh man, Al Gore says the oceans are they're boiling, and we have the one. Oh, I just hit her, Greta Thunberg.
8: How dare you?
5: She said we're all going to be dead 3 years ago, and I think we're not. I think we're not. We're still going. But the UN, that's of course run by communists. They said, oh, man, look at this. Just the climate catastrophe. New York Times said climate change is harming the planet faster than we can adapt. And climate change is speeding towards catastrophe. Well, look at this. Remember, folks, this was from, I'm going to say, it could be wrong. Oh, it's NPR. NPR, yeah. They're the ones, they had an article, said, want to save the climate? Stop having kids. And then like 9 months later... We have the answer to our low birth rate. Illegal immigrants. So you can see what a scam the whole climate thing was. Well, now the UN has had to admit it, and they don't like to admit it because there's so much money to be made and so much control to wield. It was going to wield. Well, turns out they said this is all garbage. This is all garbage. It's the group is called IPCC, and I think it stands for. I don't know, something they pee, and it's CC. I don't know what it is, but it says here, the new global climate policy. And it says, all those doom and gloom forecasts are now implausible. Implausible, folks. How many taxes did we pay? How many times did you get yelled at for, oh, I don't know, having your air conditioner on when it's 98 degrees? Or anything they do, it was all lies. Now, I will say, I believe pollution is a problem, but they're basically admitting they made it up. All right? They're basically admitting, yeah, but that's funny, man. We got these models. It says we're all supposed to be burning right now. We're supposed to be all cooked up. No. This was not a big release. This was not a big release. But now, look at this. I shall read my broadcaster's voice. But even the earlier IPCC, whatever, reports... when read thoroughly, made clear the looming catastrophe the left predicted was nothing more than a politically useful fiction. That's what they're saying, folks. Politically useful fiction. You're not going to die because it gets hot. Well, I mean, you can. Don't. You're not going to die from climate change. All right? You know what? Someone said to me, a friend of mine, big lefty, knew nothing about, but big fan of Al Gore. Oh, the climate's going to burn. It's going to burn. And she goes, well, look at the, and this is right when, Barack Obama was running for office for the first time. And she says to me, she says, look at the storms, the typhoon, the hurricanes. And, I said, oh, they're getting worse. Go, of course they are. It's climate change doing it. And I'll say this for the new people. There were four decades where it was bad. The 30s and 40s. And before that, I want to say the 1880s, 1890s. Could have been the 1870s, 1880s. I don't know. But we haven't seen anything like that. And that was long before anyone was weeping about climate change. Weeping. We've got Patriot Eric here. Says, hi, KDJ. Scientists and lab workers refer to evaporation as boiling. How convenient, ma'am. Let's see. Patriot Ken says, did we do that one already? How many CCs do you pee pee? How many CCs do you pee pee? That's great. That's great. Folks, climate change, a myth. You know that. Oh yeah. Ladies and gentlemen, it's time to part ways. I want to thank all of you for listening. I want to thank those of you who are watching on the Twitter machine and those who text or called in. Always a pleasure. The pleasure and the privilege are mine. Big shows this weekend, folks. I'm going to keep saying it. Friday night, Governors in Levittown. Just picked these up the other day. And Saturday night, right out here in Bohemia, McGuire's Comedy Club. Get your tickets. I'll see you then. I'll see you tomorrow first. And until then.

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2: For 103.9 LI News Radio, I'm Jay Oliver. A teen library tutor now facing child sex abuse charges after an alleged assault at a local library. 18-year-old Taylor Lindbergh is accused now of unwanted sexual contact with a 7-year-old girl. The alleged assault happened inside the Port Washington Library on two separate occasions, May 11th and the 18th. According to investigators, Lindbergh arrested on Tuesday, day after the second incident, now charged with 3 counts of sexual abuse, also endangering the welfare of a child. A 41-year-old woman now facing charges for damaging a statue at an East Islip church last weekend. Churchgoers found the head of the Sacred Heart of Jesus statue in the bushes near St. Mary's Church on Sunday. The police hate crimes unit in Suffolk did launch an investigation. Days later, they found Deanna Subert. She's now charged with criminal mischief. Investigators are trying to determine why she did it. For 103.9 LI News Radio, I'm Jay Oliver. Today's news update brought to you by the Town of Islip Industrial Development Agency, where Long Island gets down to business.
3: ABC News, I'm Sherry Preston. 3 vessels have just been permitted through the Strait of Hormuz. ABC's Tom Sophie Burridge with more on how it was permitted during the blockade.
4: 2 of them were Chinese flag carriers, and the 3rd was Korean. China's a key ally of Iran, of course. According to Wynwood, this maritime intelligence company which has released this information and data, is that they were all carrying Iraqi or Kuwaiti crude oil. It appears that the US has let them out because they're not breaching the US blockade, which is only on Iranian-linked vessels and vessels carrying Iranian crude or other products.
3: The war in Iran causing gas prices to jump 40% in this country this Memorial Day weekend compared to last year at this time. Average price about $4.50 a gallon. Multiple sources confirm Acting Attorney General Todd Blanche will meet with Republican senators as more of them speak out of the president's so-called anti-weaponization fund. It'll happen today. This is ABC News.
5: From the LI News Radio Weather Center, this afternoon, skies will be mostly cloudy, notably cooler with a high of only 64 degrees. Sunny for Friday, high 66, mostly cloudy. Friday night, low 50. We'll have clouds and showers Saturday and Saturday night. The high Saturday, 60. Low Saturday night, 52. Clouds and showers Sunday, high 70. Monday, clouds and a couple of showers, high 74. From the LI News Radio Weather Center, I'm meteorologist Jim Rinaldi.
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0: 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Hi, I'm Mark Walters, host of the show, where we focus on all topics related to your Second Amendment right. 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
2: I'd like to welcome everyone to the Frank McKay Show. Frank McKay here. So much more importantly, Shelley Belli is our very special guest. She is as funny as you get, and her latest new special, Don't You Judge Me, and you can see that new comedy special on Apple TV, Amazon Prime, a whole bunch of places, but it's can't miss. Without further ado, Shelley Belli, how are you?
3: I am wonderful. I am in love with your accent.
2: Thank you. I didn't think I had an accent. Everybody always says I do. What is your accent? Where are you from specifically? I know it's Southern, but where in the South?
3: I am from South Carolina. It can't get much more Southern than
2: South, right? Yeah. I was going to say, but it's a great state, no doubt. And can you tell where mine is from?
3: You sound like Long Island or something.
2: Yeah, I'm Long Island. You're right. Yeah.
3: I watch TV. I watch Law and Order.
2: Yeah. Well, hey, listen, you're getting rave reviews everywhere you go. People are just raving about your skill and your talent, and seems like it comes natural to you. What was the big moment for you? When did it all start? Did you have a single moment? Was it like a light bulb moment where your confidence just showed up, or is it a process? What was it for you?
3: I feel like I'm so different from all the other comedians. I have been a lover of comedy since I was 7 years old. My dad took me to go see Gary Clowers back in the day. And the moment I walked in and people started laughing, I was like, I'm going to grow up and I'm going to be a stand-up comedian. My dad thought I was crazy. I was surrounded by comedy my entire life. My dad thought he was a stand-up comedian. He wasn't. He stuttered really bad, so he wasn't. And you couldn't understand a darn thing he said. You only knew when the punchline hit when he started laughing. So I was raised up around it. And, you know, and then life happened. And, you know, I got married and had babies. And then my kids grew up and left the nest. And it came back to me. And I told my husband, who did not know I wanted to do stand-up, that I wanted to do it. And he's like, let's go do it. And so I did an open mic one night. And it was like the first time I could breathe was on that stage. And that was it. I've been collecting comedy in my head since I was 7. And it's just natural, you know, talking about life, being married, having kids, but not in the clean version, right? I'm not your every ordinary. I'm like that crazy aunt that smokes Virginia Slims, you know? That's been married 15 times and talks about everybody and everything. And you're like, oh my God, this woman is crazy. That's me.
2: Yeah.
3: I say what we're all thinking, but you're too embarrassed to say, but I'm not.
2: Well, listen, just keep doing what you're doing. It's working for you. You remember the first comedian you met that was making a living doing it?
3: You know, I do. Brandon Rainwater, he was so nice to be able to do this Tennessee run with me. And so, but he's a headliner, and he has just been a true inspiration to me and a mentor to me. And, you know, it's so important to have a mentor that also makes a living at stand-up. So I've had some great people stand behind me. I've had people like Brian Dorfman, the owner of Zany's, invite me to do the Nashville Comedy Festival on the 15th, you know, give me confidence. It's all about who you surround yourself with. I have surrounded myself by some amazing people, and I'm so blessed just not only being surrounded by amazing people, but, you know, having the opportunity to be invited on your show and the fans that I have and being that person that I like to say I stepped in the role of Betty White, you know, God rest her soul. I'm that crazy person that everybody can relate to. I think some of that little bit of comedy is missing in the world today. It's just that, you know, no politics, none of that. It's just straight talking about everyday life that everybody can relate to, no matter what, you know, kind of lifestyle you come from.
2: Listen, it's refreshing. I was listening, watching you, you know, some little clip the other day, and I was just cracking up. Well, let's talk about the special. You mentioned your kids are older now. When you do this, do you kind of clear it by your kids first and your husband? Do you just kind of do it and let the chips fall where they may lie or lie where they may fall? What do you do as far as that? Do you clear it with them first?
3: I don't really give a dang. I just do what I want to do. I am old enough to sign up for AARP memberships. I'm going to do what I want to.
2: Way to go. That's terrific. Tell us about the special. How long in the making? What did you do? Did you shoot a bunch of shows? Did you shoot one particular show? Did you shoot a couple of shows? How did you do it and wanted to get it going?
3: So it's crazy. When you do a comedy special, you know, you have two different options. You have an option where you can pay for it on your own. You can have as many shots as you want, or you get people to stand behind you. I was very lucky to have Jack Vaughn from SiriusXM and Charlie Vaughnville, who's a producer out of Hollywood, stand behind me and help me produce it. I had one show, one shot. I did pause it and had to do a retake one time. QC is raw. It is coming off stage, boom, there's no clip, clip, clip. It is what you see on that show is exactly what happened. And I'm proud to say, and that's hard to do. That's very hard to do. And I had an amazing audience. There's no laugh overs. There's no laugh track. What you hear on my comedy special is the raw energy from that crowd that night and just gut busting, laughing, and having the time of their life. And I hope when y'all watch it, you do the same at home.
2: My wife and I are planning this weekend. We're going to make a thing out of it. She loves you. She thinks you're the funniest woman alive. I can't argue with her. Give me a website or a social media site where we could follow along and just repeat to everybody where they could get the special.
3: Absolutely. 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
2: 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Shelley Belly, thanks for being here.
3: Thank you for having me.
2: Shelley Belly, everyone, has been our very special guest. She's terrific. Check out her special. She's funny as hell. She's laugh out loud funny. And if you like that southern humor, Jeff Foxworthy, all of those guys, Larry the Cable Guy, you're going to love her. You hear the accent, and she doesn't hide anything. Don't Judge Me is the name of the special. It's getting rave reviews, and I've been hearing so much about her. Frank McKay signing off. We'll see you all next time.
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2: I'd like to welcome everyone to the Frank McKay Show. Frank McKay here with Nick Gelfas. You know him from so many things, and you know him from Chicago Med. The latest is the finale of CIA. He is absolutely terrific. I just can't wait. It's coming up this Monday. Without further ado, let me quickly bring on Nick. Nick, how are you?
4: Oh, I'm over the moon. My life has changed again with this job from Dick Wolf Entertainment. I'm thrilled that this last episode is going to be airing so soon and that everyone gets to see all the hard work we've all done. First off, I want to thank everyone for listening and supporting the show. I think one of the most important things we can give each other is time.

0: I like, as an actor, to watch at least television shows because you understand what the audience has learned. Essentially, that's our history we're laying. Everything we could have filmed would have been great and good for the moment of us filming, but if it doesn't make the air, then it never made reality to a certain extent. And so, you know, because I'm in New York and I'm not around all my family right now, I'll watch it just kind of alone with my wife, and, you know, it's probably a little more low-key than what it would be. If I was home in Ohio, we'd have a big old celebration, which is always special and fun, and I would then have to go watch it again because I probably wouldn't be able to hear anything and focus on it the way I like to. It'll be a little low-key for this one, but it'll be a nice intimate celebration with my wife and
1: I. I gotta believe, I don't know what the expectations are from your standpoint as an actor and your fellow cast members. I mean, you walk into a Dick Wolf situation and I guess, you know, the rest of us are thinking, boy, this is gonna be a big deal. Gotta believe the actors from the get-go, from the start, are thinking the same thing. How much different were your expectations to what you ultimately got? It's gotta be a little different some way or another, and I don't even mean big expectations, but nothing's exactly the way you examined it. How much different is this than what you thought it would be?
0: That's a great question, actually. I'll tell you one expectation you can guarantee with the Dick Wolf production is quality and loyalty and something new and refreshing. Because, for instance, when I worked on the Chicago shows, what made those new and fresh was that he capitalized on a formula that worked with the Law and Order. But what he created and introduced for the first time on television is the crossovers and these universes. And so here was CIA. I knew it was going to be connected to FBI in a similar universe fashion. But I had no idea what an espionage show would look like for Wolf Entertainment. I was just really interested in how we were going to go about that, and because there was a lot of room for something new and exciting for both being an audience of broadcast television, procedural world, but also Wolf Entertainment. They've never done a show like this before. So everyone was being challenged. And I'll tell you, anytime you work on a first season of a show, it's a journey. And then this one was certainly no exception. But I got to tell you, it's going to be a well-oiled machine. It's going to turn into that. There's just no question about it. But anytime you start something up brand new, you have to find that balance and build that dynamics and structure. And so it's a lot of firsts happening. You know, all these people, some of them may know each other, some of them may have never worked with another, and you're just really finding that rhythm, and we certainly have, and apparent in what hits the screen, because I've seen all the episodes up until this last one, obviously, you know, I want to thank everyone for their support, because we wouldn't have a season two if we didn't have, you know, viewers. I wouldn't have a job if we didn't have people watching, so I appreciate you helping us get this word out and the support of everyone listening and watching.
1: Congratulations. Just keep doing what you're doing. I'm going to keep you on schedule, but if you can give us, without spoiling, just give us a 30-second plot summary. And again, I want to keep you on schedule for your next interview. What can you tell us?
0: Oh, absolutely. Even though Bill and Colin and the gang have tracked down and weeded out the mole, we're left with a lot of questions at the end of episode 11. I mean, burning at the seams is, how is Tony, Colin's old partner, alive? Who killed Kevin Turner? It seems like it was Tony. Why was he murdered? If Tony did it, why? So the whole episode is surrounded around finding Tony because she's vanished, disappeared. And so the whole gang is trying to find her and figure out what is going on. And we go on an amazing undercover experience, which was one of our most beautiful locations. It's the first time Bill and Colin experienced some things in their relationship. There's new levels that really show why a partner is beneficial and important. And there's a love triangle, there's action, there's violence. It's everything you want in a finale where we resolve a bunch of stuff and then also set up a bunch of new things for season two. So, but it will be ultimately satisfying for an audience. It's not going to be one of those where by the time that you watch, you're going to go, oh, come on. It'll be, wow. Yes, I cannot wait. Hope everyone enjoys it because it's been a blast putting these stories together.
1: My wife and I can't wait for Monday. Thanks so much for being here, Nick.
0: No, thank you for having me. I really appreciate the support. Good to meet you, Frank.
1: Good to meet you. Nick Gulfus, everyone. CIA this Monday. Coming up is their finale, and I'm into careers and whatever, and of course you knew him from Chicago Med, and people who are into the Dick Wolf universe know Nick's work, and he's right about loyalty. Dick Wolf gets these guys in, and as long as they're good to him, they stay on there, and they stay on for a long time. You get on the Dick Wolf show, you have a career. You have a career. Actually, you may do nothing else but that. It's like getting a gig on a soap just goes on and on and on and on. So CIA, and I'm sure when he got

0: this across his desk, and he knew it was Dick Wolf. It's like, okay, this is a good situation. Anyway, for those who follow, he did 8 seasons on NBC's Chicago Med, also appeared on all the crossover episodes, Chicago PD, Chicago Fire. I know people who are married to the TV set on Wednesdays. That's a big night, right, is Wednesdays. He was also reoccurring roles on Shameless. I just watched that. I just binged that. He was very good in that. HBO's Newsroom, Stars Power, also in guest spots on It's Always Sunny in Philadelphia, which kind of rewatched some of that. The Good Wife, I've never seen. Royal Pains was shot over at Ohika Castle, and that's the only reason I know anything about Royal Pains. I remember they came over to us, Ohika Castle, and they shot there. Great thing. By the way, a guy named Mike Fucci was the location manager. We used to have him at our power lunches on Thursdays at Ohika Castle. He brought Taylor Swift in. He brought in Royal Pains. He brought in so much, Mike Fucci. And Gary Melius, the owner, knew him forever. And I used to host, for those who don't know, I used to host this power lunch at Ohika. And when I met Fucci, and I met him through Gary, I was like, oh man, I kept bringing him back to the power lunches. And we had presidents there, and we had, you know, big actresses and actors, you know, at the time. Jonas Brothers were the biggest thing. We had them there because Kevin got married there. I remember Fucci, I kept bringing him back. And Gary, who loved Fucci, was like, what are you doing? Fucci, you got Fucci here all the time. And I was saying, you know, Mike Fucci could launch us. And at the time, it wasn't catching on the way it did later, you know, and Ohika got so big. But Fucci was his contact, Mike Fucci. Great guy. And Gary loved him. You know, I kept inviting him back, saying, come on back, come on back. You know, and then Gary was kind of like, come on, oh, that's a lot of Fucci. And he brings in Taylor Swift, and then he brings in Royal Pains and all this. And I think, and it was, you know, off A's too, because, you know, the weekends, all weddings and big money weddings. But, you know, I think Royal Pains was like, you know, $80,000 or $100,000 per day, where they just block out the day. So they'd block out a Monday, Tuesday, Wednesday. So 3 days in a row, you'd get 80 grand, or you'd get almost 300 grand, and then all kinds of other expenses or whatever. But it was like Mike Fucci who did it. It was amazing. Anyway, Frank McKay here. Our very special guest was Nick Gelfis. He's on Dick Wolf's, you know him from the Wednesday nights, but CIA is his latest, and it's the season finale this coming Monday. Frank McKay signing off. We'll see you next time on The Frank McKay Show.
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2: I'd like to welcome everyone. Frank McKay here. I would like to see everybody. I'll be there at the West Hampton Beach Performing Arts Center, and you can see comedian Whitney Cummings there, and it's part of the Touch Me Tour. She's terrific. She's multi-talented. Her writing is legendary. Her directing is excellent. Production, you know, Two Broke Girls. Whitney, you know, it was a short-lived, but I loved it. I thought it was one of the best sitcoms I ever saw in my life, and I loved it. I binged it not long ago, but Whitney Cummings, how are you?
3: I'm good. How's it going?
2: Doing terrific. Excited to see you in person. Was there a lot of rust not being on stage for a while? Did you have to get used to it again, or was it kind of like the bicycle thing where you forget how to do it?
3: I mean, it depends. Bicycles don't change every 6 months, you know, so that's what happens with comedy is like, you know, comedy is fashion, and people, you know, we live in this world now where people want to give you feedback, they're going to give you feedback, and sometimes we don't listen enough, and sometimes we listen too much, you know, so we have to change the way we do comedy right now, and it's not going to get worse, like, it's, as long as people still come to live shows, this whole, you can't say anything, everyone's so sensitive, it's going to make comedy better, you know, and like, I keep saying, like, even if you don't think I'm funny, or don't like me, or think I'm shrill and annoying, first of all, we have a lot in common. Second of all, come to the shows, come see a show, just to be exposed, first of all, to a point of view you haven't seen, you know, I'm not saying comedians always have great point of views, but now we live in this time where, you know, everything is catered to you. You have an algorithm. You're only seeing the news you want to see. You're only following the people you want to follow. You're only seeing ads for clothes that you would wear. It's like, this is how we're going to be, like, as a species, completely decline and become really dumb.
2: I know you're busy. What are you, in Canada right now?
3: I'm back in Los Angeles, and then I come to the Hamptons this weekend for my show at West Hampton Performing Arts Center.
2: Yeah, I'm going to be there, and hopefully everybody listening will be there. It's the Touch Me Tour. Whitney, is there anything else you could tell us about? How fluid is your next year? Is it a lot of shows mixed in?
3: A lot of shows. You know, and I was excited to have a little bit of time to do movies. I was in the Foo Fighters movie. It's called Studio 666. It's just a silly, you know, comedy horror movie. You know, look, again, and with the show, you know, that I'm doing in the Hamptons, like, come for no other reason except I do not lecture you on how to vote. I'm not going to talk about politics. Like, there needs to be some entertainment that people can go to just to take a break. And I'm going to try to corner that market. Everyone is right now, like, you know, weighing in on politics. And I think people need a break. That's what comedians are supposed to do. So Studio 666 is a movie that's just a silly, schlocky, hilarious, really well done horror movie with, you know, Dave Grohl and the Foo Fighters. It's like one of those splashy horror movies like you saw back in the day. Just silly, blood, gore, amazing music. I was in the Machine Gun Kelly movie as well, which is just a stoner comedy that's just fun, you know? So I'm trying to just be a part of things that are fun and a nice distraction. You know, I think that we're on this 24/7 adrenaline, self-righteous indignation news cycle where you can't escape politics, even if you want to. You can't escape talking about, you know, the horrendous things going on in the world. And that's not to say that they don't matter, but, you know, I take my job as a clown very seriously. My job to just go, blah, well, what about, you forget about all that serious stuff. Let's talk about dumb stuff. But, you know, so I always want to be smart about it. You know, I think all of this reckoning with language and what you can and can't say, it's going to make comedians better and smarter. But at the same time, I like to also say silly. So I think comedians, you know, comedy, the promise is 1,000 people can get in a room. You don't have to agree with each other. You could have all voted different ways, but you can still agree on for 2 hours and be reminded. I think we actually have a lot more in common than we do not. And I think comedians, it's our job to remind people of that.
2: Listen, you're very modest. What a career. What a brilliant career you've put together and still going strong. I could watch you in anything and anything you write. I'm always interested. And I think a lot of the people listening will say the same. But we're going to come and see you in person before we let you go. Let me give the venue once again. West Hampton Beach Performing Arts Center. Whitney, can you give us a website or a social media site we can follow along?
3: Yes, sir. It's just WhitneyCummings.com and then my Instagram. And I just got buried into TikTok. I just got time to learn it. So I am also TikTok, Instagram, Facebook, all the things, all the things.
2: Whitney Cummings, thanks for being here. We'll see you Friday.
3: Thanks, guys. I appreciate you taking the time.
2: Whitney Cummings, everyone, has been our very special guest. West Hampton Beach Performing Arts Center. And just so you guys know, I mean, she's more than a stand-up. I mean, she's a show creator. She is a producer, a director. She does so many things. Well, Two Broke Girls was her show, by the way. She was the creator. She was the producer of that show. And I think she brought that to the world. And, you know, what success they had there. Terrific. I mean, really put together. I'm being very sincere about Whitney, the sitcom. It was short-lived sitcom, you know, maybe 2 seasons, something like that. And it's funny. I watched it recently, and I thought it's funny. She's great. She is very talented. She sounds manic. I thought she was in Canada. She came back from Canada. Check her out in West Hampton. Frank McKay signing off. Whitney Cummings has been our very special guest. We'll see you all next time.
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8: For 103.9 LI News Radio, I'm Jay Oliver. A teen library tutor now facing child sex abuse charges after an alleged assault at a local library. 18-year-old Taylor Lindbergh is accused now of unwanted sexual contact with a 7-year-old girl. The alleged assault happened inside the Port Washington Library on two separate occasions, May 11th and the 18th. According to investigators, Lindbergh arrested on Tuesday, the day after the second incident, now charged with 3 counts of sexual abuse, also endangering the welfare of a child. A 41-year-old woman now facing charges for damaging a statue at an East Islip church last weekend. Churchgoers found the head of the Sacred Heart of Jesus statue in the bushes near St. Mary's Church on Sunday. The police hate crimes unit in Suffolk did launch an investigation. Days later, they found Deanna Subert. She's now charged with criminal mischief. Investigators are trying to determine why she did it. For 103.9 LI News Radio, I'm Jay Oliver. Today's news update brought to you by the Town of Islip Industrial Development Agency, where Long Island gets down to business.
11: ABC News, I'm Sherry Preston. 3 vessels have just been permitted through the Strait of Hormuz. ABC's Tom Sophie Burridge with more on how it was permitted during the blockade.
12: 2 of them were Chinese flag carriers, and the 3rd was Korean. China's a key ally of Iran, of course. According to Wynwood, this maritime intelligence company which has released this information and data, is that they were all carrying Iraqi or Kuwaiti crude oil. It appears that the US has let them out because they're not breaching the US blockade, which is only on Iranian-linked vessels and vessels carrying Iranian crude or other products.
11: The war in Iran causing gas prices to jump 40% in this country this Memorial Day weekend compared to last year at this time. Average price about $4.50 a gallon. Multiple sources confirm Acting Attorney General Todd Blanche will meet with Republican senators as more of them speak out of the president's so-called anti-weaponization fund. It'll happen today. This is ABC News.
13: From the LI News Radio Weather Center, this afternoon, skies will be mostly cloudy, notably cooler with a high of only 64 degrees. Sunny for Friday, high 66, mostly cloudy. Friday night, low 50. We'll have clouds and showers Saturday and Saturday night. The high Saturday, 60. Low Saturday night, 52. Clouds and showers Sunday, high 70. Monday, clouds and a couple of showers, high 74. From the LI News Radio Weather Center, I'm meteorologist Jim Rinaldi.
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2: I'd like to welcome everyone to the Frank McKay Show. Frank McKay here with a very talented guy. Dean Devlin is our very special guest. Honestly, this is a must watch. It's called The Poly People. You can see it today. And it's exclusively on Electric Now app. This is something I can't wait to watch. I'm going to watch it tomorrow, actually. I'm going to watch it on the Friday, but you can watch it today. Dean wrote and produced Independence Day, Leverage, The Librarians, Godzilla, so many different things, but he's just had an amazing, amazing career. The latest, again, is The Poly Couple. Check it out. Dean, how are you?
20: I'm well, Frank. Thank you for having me on.
2: Well, listen, thrilled to have you. And as you're process changed over the years. You've had a great career, and it's not years long, but it's long. Things have changed in there. Even technologies have changed. Has your process for creating changed since the start? And if it has, how much?
20: You know, I'll tell you, it really hasn't. And the reason it hasn't is I've never been a believer in market research and data and figuring out what people want to see. I've really always approached it as a fan. You know, I figure I'm such a fanboy. If I'm excited to watch something, maybe other people will be excited too. So we really always tried to make things that just tickled us personally, you know, so that when we heard the idea, we got giddy or couldn't wait to go make that fantasy world or that environment that we hadn't seen before. I've pretty much focused my entire career on escapist entertainment. And I guess at large, escapist entertainment is kind of looked down upon as kind of a lesser art form. But, you know, when you go through pandemics and political strife and economic worries, the idea of escaping for an hour a day is a really kind of crucial part of the diet, I think. We've always focused on what shows would be a great escape to let you not think about all the crap you got to deal with all day long and think about something else and be entertained and have fun. The Poly Couple, you know, it came out of that same idea. I was scrolling on TikTok and I saw these short 2-minute, 3-minute videos, and they were so well written and they were so well acted. And it was about a world I knew nothing about, you know, trying to live and navigate polyamorous relationship. And they did it with such irreverence and such insight. So I reached out to them and I said, listen, I love what you guys are doing. What do you think about the idea of turning this into a half hour show for Electric Now? And they were game, and we've created 9 episodes, and I think people are going to be really surprised by them.
2: Terrific. And by the way, anyone who thinks escapism is a lesser form, I don't know what to say to them. They're not dealing, ironically, they're not dealing with reality, because so much of our entertainment, our great entertainment over the years, is based in that. And if not doused in that, you know, nowadays, forget it. I mean, you know, the kids are all into Marvel and everything. And that's not even what you're talking about. But give us a synopsis. Give us a rundown, an overview of your latest here. 9 episodes, boy. Coming from that, I mean, that's tremendous. Just seems like you kind of got on a roll. But give us the overview.
20: Electric Now is a platform that we created about 4 or 5 years ago. It wasn't really created as a business venture. It was really more of, we found out that we had very dedicated fans who liked Leverage, one of our TV shows. We found out there were very dedicated fans who liked another show we were doing called The Librarians. And there was another dedicated fan group that liked the show we did called The Outpost. But they didn't necessarily know each other. They weren't necessarily the same people. So we thought, what if we created a website, an app, a streaming platform where we could aggregate these fans and let them see some of our other work, but also get to know each other, get to know us. We could get to know them better. And it kind of blew up bigger and faster than we had anticipated. And so I started to feel like, well, I kind of owe them an original show that's only available on Electric now. And so that really was kind of the impetus of saying, all right, what can we make that would be really unique? And for this, as I said, when I saw these shorts that Daniel and Dana were making, I was just so surprised at the level of acting, the level of writing, how original it was. I had no idea where the story was going. When we started working on this together, we thought, okay, how can we do this in 9 parts? I have to say, I was really more of a guy trying to help shape, but all of this comes from Dana and Daniel. They're so creative, and they have such a unique and irreverent look at this that I think they created something very, very special.
2: You know, the thing is that getting involved with somebody like you and you discovering folks like them, it's going to increase their distribution. It's going to increase the eyes on them, and, you know, this isn't your first rodeo. I always say, you know, content may be king, but distribution is King Kong. I think this is going to be good for all of you guys, including the platform itself, which is Electric Now is terrific. And you guys have done something that I think this is all going to be, I don't know, good synergy towards all of you. Do you look at it like that, or are you just kind of creating and you're kind of too busy in the process to analyze what could possibly happen? To me, there's a lot of synergy going on here.
20: You know, I try to not go down the road of what the business plan is too much. I had a fairly nice career by really just focusing on what is it I want to make? What's the best version I can make of it with the money I have to do it? And then just hope that other people find it entertaining and engaged in it as much as we are making it. I think sometimes we spend so much time worrying about business plans and how does this work economically that we lose sight of the audience. From a fan point of view, they don't care what the business plan is. They just want to be entertained, and they don't care if it's on TikTok or if it's on their television or if it's in a movie theater. They just want that moment. You were talking earlier about the escapist thing. Yeah, I remember when I was 19 years old, I worked on a loading dock, loading truck in New York City. It was grueling work. And I just remember every night when I got home, I didn't want someone to teach me a lesson. I didn't want something profound. I just wanted to be entertained, be taken away from my life for an hour so that I could rejuvenate and get back to the loading dock the next day. And I think that that very simplistic vibe has really carried me through my whole career and really where I focus now. It's like, how can I make this app fun? How can I make it where you want to just hang out there? And I think that's one of the things about the new app that's dropping today is, you know, we're adding live channels now. And so now there's over 60 channels. And it was funny because I was showing an early version of the app to a younger person, and they started channel surfing on the different channels. And they were so happy about it. They were so like, oh, this is so cool. And I realized they had never channel surfed. They had grown up in the world of streaming platforms where you stare at a menu for 20 minutes and decide what you want to watch. They had actually never channel surfed. So there's like a whole group of people discovering channel surfing on the app. And that's going to be a lot of fun to see people react to it.
2: Amazing. By the way, I love, and I think a lot of our listeners are going to love the fact that you worked on a loading dock. You aren't born with that silver spoon in your mouth, so to speak. But listen, congratulations not only on the Poly couple. I'm going to be watching tomorrow. My wife's going to be watching it tomorrow. We're going to be talking about it as we let you go. Congratulations on an amazing career. I mean, it's just, you know, half of 1% or even half of that has had the career that, you know, or dreamt of even having the career that you had. Can you give us a website or a social media site where we can follow along with what you're doing?
20: I'm at Official Dean Devlin on a bunch of different platforms. And of course, if you don't want to download the app, you can always get to our platform on the web at electricnow.tv.
2: Congrats again. I can't wait to see it. Dean Devlin, thanks so much for being here.
20: Thank you, Frank. Thanks for having me.
2: Dean Devlin, brilliant, brilliant talent. He's put it together. Boy, he's put together a career. And again, you know, maybe our own John Gifford is going to be, you know, this guy in, I don't know, 20 years, 30 years. I don't know how old Dean is, but he's not it long enough to be the writer and the producer of Independence Day, Leverage, Godzilla, The Patriot. You know, he mentioned The Librarians. I think that was a little later. But he's a screenwriter, producer, director, and actor. Film and television, his collaborations with Roland Emmerich, probably what represents his most recognized film and TV work. Great to have a guy like this on. A million people are trying to do this, and then a few people get to the level where Dean gets. You got to sit back and you got to applaud, and you hear his attitude towards it. I mean, he is not by any means pretentious. You know, I got a couple of mutual friends with him, and you know, he's won all these awards, and he's gotten all these accolades, and all of them, people that have worked with him, you know, say, hey, he thinks differently. Just he completely thinks differently than others. So, you know, you never know what to come across when you talk to him, but right, he's not interested in the marketing. I've got to believe he's, you know, concerned with numbers. Everybody is. People want their work to be appreciated. But at the same time, you know, he's not hung up on it. He's not businessman first, artist second. He's artist. He's filmmaker.
0: and all of that, the creator first, and everything else is secondary, and maybe that's it. There's a great line, and I wish I knew it exactly. I wish I had it in front of me, and in fact, I'm looking for the film. It's called New York Stories. Three different directors did a short within a whole movie. One's Scorsese, one is Woody Allen, and then I don't know who the other is. It's not Coppola. It's three, you know, highly acclaimed filmmakers or more. And Nick Nolte is in one of the segments, and he's there with one of the Arquette women. She's the actress opposite him. And he's an older artist, a painter or a sculptor or something like that. They're down in the village. You know, this is the short. Nick Nolte's portraying the guy who's the artist. One of the Arquettes, I think it's Roseanne Arquette or Patricia Arquette, whatever. She's like interning for him. She's, you know, working under him. He's got a crush on her. He's, you know, sexually attracted to her. And I don't think she's got any interest in him there. She's just looking to make it as an artist. She finally said, in like a moment of frustration, and I'm paraphrasing, she said something like, is my stuff any good? Is my artwork any good? If not, I mean, am I wasting my time? Just tell me what's going on. Am I good or not? And he looked at her and he says, you know what? You may as well just quit, because if you were really an artist, you wouldn't care whether it was good or not. You would have to do it. You would just have to do it. And to me, that's like a heavy statement. I'm going to get the film. I don't know where the hell it is. I've looked for it a couple of times, and for whatever reason, I just can't find it. It's called New York Stories, and it's really terrific. And I don't know if this is the Scorsese part. It's not the Woody Allen part, but there's three prominent filmmakers who did this, and the Nick Nolte part is the one that stuck out to me. And I saw it, I don't know, way back in the 90s or the 80s or whatever. I'm older than Gifford, but he should check out that one little scene. It's a great reference point. Frank McKay signing off. We'll see you next time on The Frank McKay Show.
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2: I'd like to welcome everyone. Frank McKay here with a wonderful actress and really a wonderful author. I am in the middle of reading a really terrific book. It is not just a must for pop culture enthusiast, but there's a lot going on there. It's unpretentious, it's honest, it's funny, it's well written, and it's called Full Circle, From Hollywood to Real Life and Back Again. Andrea Barber is the author and our very special guest. You know her as Kimmy Gibbler on Full House and Fuller House, and she started out her career even before that on Days of Our Lives. But this is a must book. Get two of them. Buy one for yourself and give one as a present. Full Circle, and again, From Hollywood to Real Life and Back Again. Andrea Barber, welcome.
22: Well, thank you so much. That was a lovely intro. You said some very nice things about me in my book, so I appreciate that warm welcome.
2: Well, listen, how long has it been in the making? And I know people say, oh, my whole life it's been in the making. But really, in actuality, how long have you been thinking about it? And when did you start jotting down ideas and start really going for it?
22: It's been about 2 years in the making, from the very first idea to the actual publishing date. It didn't take me that long to actually write it. You know, it took me 4 or 5 months to write the first draft of the book, but the publishing world moves a little bit slower than the entertainment industry that I'm used to. So, you know, by the time I went back and forth with my editor and got this thing in its final shape, and then taped the audio book and then got the pictures for the insert and did the cover photo, that all took about 2 years to get this book together. So it's been a labor of love, but I'm very proud of it, and I'm very excited to share a part of me that I've never shared with anyone before, because I'm normally a very private, introverted person, and I'm very different than the character I play. I'm nothing like Kimmy Gibbler, who's loud and, you know, a little absent-minded. I'm a quiet, shy person who suffers from anxiety, and I'm talking about these things in my book for the very first time.
2: But let me ask you, and I apologize for asking the trite question, but was it a hard process? And I mean emotionally and just like letting it all out there, and especially you being an introvert. Was it difficult to do all of this?
22: Not to write the book. No, it wasn't difficult at all because I feel so comfortable writing. I'm way more comfortable writing my story than I am doing red carpets or TV interviews. You know, that's the stuff I've never really been comfortable with. But writing is my love language. And so it wasn't difficult. It was actually very cathartic to write it all down and process it in this sort of way. And it also was not difficult because I've reached a point in my life where I don't feel ashamed of these things anymore. My experiences with anxiety, depression, divorce, being a single mom, you know, I struggled with these things for so many years, and I kept it quiet for so many years because I felt ashamed of it and bad. And I reached a point now where I've accepted it fully. I no longer feel shame or sad. I'm eager to share this story with other people who might be feeling the same way that I felt for a long time, who feel alone and isolated and are just in general feeling really bad about themselves. And so I hope, my biggest hope is that this book reaches those people and that they can connect to my story and find some relatability with it and maybe find some healing of their own through my words.
2: It's amazing to hear you say that. Less amazing because I'm reading the book and I feel like I know you a little bit here, you know, and you're terrific. And I'll tell you, everything I've read so far is just, like I said, it's unpretentious and it's honest. And let me remind folks that are just tuning in or turning on their radios a little late. Andrea Barber, author and actress, is our very special guest. And you know her as Kimmy Gibbler. She's anything like Kimmy Gibbler on Full House and Fuller House. And you'll know that if you read the book. It's a must get. And I'm telling you, I don't say that often. It's a must get. Full circle from Hollywood to real life and back again. And I'm the son of a single mom. My brother and I, I'll tell you what, it's so amazing to me to hear anybody say that they're ashamed of these things. I mean, it's like, to me, single moms are sacred and they're at this special place where they should have this certain status. But all of the other things that you mentioned too, having the anxiety, it's amazing that we as people are still ashamed of these things. You should be proud of these things and the fact that you're telling other people and you know other people are going to read this book and be responsive to it. You know, folks that, you know, you were in the Brady Bunch of the new generation. My kids watched you as the same way they watched Eve Plum or Marsha or Cindy in the Brady Bunch. I mean, people are going to respond to this. What you're doing is a great thing.
22: Oh, thank you. Thank you. Yeah, we have a wonderful, huge, loyal fan base of Full House and Fuller House fans. I love this. It's like one big family. You know, we all grew up together and now, you know, here we are, you know, everyone's watching Fuller House with their kids now. It's a very multi-generational show. And that just brings me so many warm fuzzies, and it makes me so happy to know that people love the show so much and love these characters, and they've been so supportive of all of our careers for multiple decades, and I will never take that for granted. I will always think of that as one of the biggest blessings in my life.
2: Andrea, you mentioned, you know, it being therapeutic and cathartic, and is there anything that was triggered by the process, by writing the book and getting it out that you think is going to have any change on you in the future? And I mean, like, even career-wise, are you thinking of doing more writing? Are you thinking of concentrating more on working with folks that have suffered and have dealt with similar things? Were there any triggers because of this book?
22: Yeah, well, I didn't set out to write the book for any of those reasons. I didn't think of it as a means to an end or as a launching point for further career opportunities. But as I've been promoting this book and as I've been hearing feedback and hearing people telling me their own stories and their own struggles and just how they resonated even with my character, Kimmy Gibbler, who, you know, she loves herself, and she is so kooky and outlandish, but she owns it, and she never wavers in her confidence about who she is. And a lot of people have resonated with that and said, you know what? Kimmy Gibbler taught me that it's okay to be weird, and it's okay to be different. And that, to me, was the most surprising thing. And so as I've gone through this journey of promoting this book, I thought, you know what, maybe I should write books for kids or maybe middle schoolers about this very thing, about a character or a kid who's going through life feeling different and feeling outcast or alone, and how that can really be a strength instead of a weakness. So I'm still thinking about it. You know, I've got a lot of ideas, and I am eager to put them down on paper.
2: Listen, congratulations. I know you're pressed for time, but Andrea Barbara, congratulations on writing a wonderful book. And again, I'm in the middle of it, and I know I love the end of it, but I'm urging everyone to get Full Circle from Hollywood to Real Life and Back Again by Andrea Barber, a.k.a. Kimmy Gibbler from Full House and Fuller House. Can you give us a website, social media site where people could follow along? And give us the best place to buy the book. I'm sure Amazon and Barnes & Noble, but give us any kind of insight you can on people being able to follow you.
22: Sure. Well, the best place to follow me is on Instagram. I am Andrea Barber on Instagram. It's simple. It's just my name. And if you send me a DM, a message, I try to read all of them if I can. Even if I can't respond to all of them, I want to read them all. And the best place to buy the book is anywhere books are sold. Amazon is very popular. Barnes & Noble actually has autographed copies. I signed over 5,000 copies of my book, and they are for sale at certain Barnes & Noble across the country and also online at bn.com. So, get out there and buy that book and give it as a Christmas gift to your loved ones.
2: Well, listen, congratulations again, and thank you very much for being here. Andrea Barber has been our very special guest, and again, you know her as Kimmy Gibbler. And, you know, she started out as 10 years old in that role in Full House. And again, it's, you know, the Brady Bunch, basically, of my kids' generation and, you know, the 90s, 87, I think it started, Full House. And again, the criticism on the Brady Bunch always is they ignored those big issues and the war and everything else. And I guess Full House gets the same criticism. But she really has written an opened up book, and she's honest about where she is. And, you know, you talk about, certainly a lack of confidence that she talks about and battling with anxiety. But Andrea Barber is the author of Full Circle from Hollywood to Real Life and Back Again. She did a terrific job on it. Everyone get it. Kimmy Gibbler is her character from Full House and Fuller House. Frank McKay signing off. Andrea Barber has been our very special guest. We'll see you all next time.
1: Ten years ago, my son died from a fentanyl overdose. My life was shattered. 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I went to therapy, counseling, anger management. I saw psychologists and psychiatrists. 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
21: 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It's the Chris Hahn Daily Rant.
24: You know, I was wondering if Trump's dismal numbers with Latinos extended to Florida, right? Because Florida has a unique Latino population. In the south of Florida, there's a strong Cuban community. There are also, you know, probably every nation in the Caribbean represented in South Florida. But Cuba and Cuban Americans, they have a very large and active voting bloc down there that has largely supported Republicans since Reagan. In Central Florida, there is a large Puerto Rican bloc. Now, Puerto Ricans are Americans, right? And a lot of them, after Maria, came to Florida permanently. About 800,000 new voters over the last 10 years came to Florida from Puerto Rico. So when I see Trump at 20% among Latinos, and Florida is one of those states like Texas, we talked about Texas yesterday, that has a almost a majority Latino voting block. It might even be more than 50%. It's close, though. It's a big block. And like Texas, the Republicans in Florida, particularly Governor DeSantis, has spent a great deal of time, money, and effort getting a lot of those Latino groups, voters, I should say, to be Republicans. They've done a lot of outreach, a lot of Spanish language television, Spanish language papers, a lot of outreach in those communities. Good old fashioned politicking, right? He's been governor now for 8 years and he's done the work to the point where, you know, Democrats look at Florida and say, well, maybe we shouldn't be there, even though they've got a good candidate for Senate in Vindman. On Wednesday, I got my answer. On Wednesday, Attorney General Todd Blanche announced that he was indicting Raul Castro, the former president dictator of Cuba, for something that happened in the 90s. Now, I'm not going to opine whether or not he should be indicted or whether he committed a crime. He probably did. Probably should have been indicted. But the reason why it's happening now, and the reason why they announced it in Florida, is because they are losing votes in Florida and they may be losing the state of Florida. And the Florida congressional delegation, including Senator Scott, took to a podium outside of the halls of Congress and started saying, I don't understand why Democrats like dictators. I'm not a fan of Raul Castro. If the president wants to go kidnap Raul Castro the same way he invaded Venezuela, there is a thing called the United States Constitution that requires him to go to the Congress and ask them to declare war. The president can't just send the Navy to Cuba to go get Raul Castro. Just like they couldn't send the Navy to go get Maduro, but they did, and Congress just rolled over. Said, okay, great job, Mr. President. because they belong to Trump, by the way. I would argue to you that it is an impeachable offense for the president to invade a country that poses no threat to the United States of America without first consulting with the United States Congress. Congress is given the power to declare war. If Cuba was launching missiles at us, of course the president can go and do that. But that's not what's happening here. Now, the president has said he has no plans to invade Cuba, but he said he had no plans to attack Iran, 24 hours before he attacked Iran. So you be the judge if you want to put money on where the president's going with this. But yeah, it appears to me from the president's own actions that Republicans have a Latino problem in Cuba. Sorry, not in Cuba, in Florida. Same as they do everywhere in this country. I mean, when you're at 20% with Latinos, chances are you're underwater with Latinos everywhere. And they're underwater with Latinos everywhere because of Trump's actions with ICE particularly. And Trump knows it. And he said, what can I do to help me save that Senate seat, save the governor's mansion in Florida? So this is what he's going to do. He's going to play the Cuban card. Problem is that enough, right? There is without a doubt a certain generation of Cubans that are going to love this in Florida. But there's a younger generation of Cubans that want nothing to do with Trump. And we'll see which one of those groups win out. I think Florida's in play. I mean, watching that press conference today with Todd Blanche, you know, again, bending the knee to Trump, made me think that Florida is squarely in play, and I'm here for it. Listen to this. I'll be right back.
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24: 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I'm at Christopher Hahn on X, Christopher Hahn NY on Instagram, and ChristopherHahn.com. Those are my socials. I don't know if you're listening to the Aggressive Progressive podcast yet. 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New episodes drop every Tuesday. If you like me here, you're going to love me there. Watch News Nation. I'm on there all the time. I'll be doing some other things next week, it appears. So just follow me on the socials, and I will talk to you about where I'm going to be. So check me out. So, yeah, I mean, I've been having a lot of conversations about, you know, these losses for Trump. Let me just, not these losses, these wins for Trump, these primary wins, right? Massey, he took out Senator Cassidy. I don't think the president has a working majority in the United States Senate. And he's got a bunch of actings in different roles right now whose time is almost up. I mean, Todd Blanche has probably got about 4 months, right? 5 months left. But that doesn't get you to January. And it might be worse for them in January where things are going. But right now, I can think of four Republican senators who are not a definite yes for the president, and maybe more because some of them are mad about the Cassidy thing, and they're even more mad about Paxton. I don't think they want, you know, Paxton, who's, you know, been charged with felonies, impeached, had to make deals to stay out of jail or avoid deeper penalties. There is so much baggage associated with Paxton that it is quite possible that the Democrats win Texas. Now, again, Texas has been loosey with the football, and I do not want to get my hopes up in Texas. But the Republican majority leader in the Senate has been running ads against the man that the president just endorsed. And the Republican majority leader in the Senate is not happy. Now, the Republican majority leader in the Senate, you know, the campaign arm, has been referring to Ken Paxton as a felon. And yeah, I think the president's endorsement of Ken Paxton is going to help Ken Paxton win. It just seems to be the president's batting almost 1,000 here. And while Texas is not as red as people think it is, I think Texas is it is a reddish purple, if you will. I do believe Texas is on the verge of becoming purple. I don't think it'll ever be blue, but it could be purple. And we're going to find out this year. I think James Tallarico has a puncher's chance to win the state of Texas. And I'm hoping against hope that he does. Because I just think that it's time for there to be consequences for the Trump presidency. And it's time for, you know, right-leaning, independent-minded people who just don't like Democrats. And I get it. I get it. There are things not to like about us. I get it. To hold the man accountable who's causing the problems in their lives. Like high gas prices. Like high grocery prices. Like the diminishing of America's power globally. Oh, we got the strongest military in the world. Yeah, we will always have the strongest military in the world because we're willing to spend a ridiculous amount of money on the military and not enough money on people here at home. There's always money for war. We talked about Cuba. Yeah, you know, we're in a budget crisis here in this country, right? We're spending, you know, people are having to choose between, you know, paying certain bills and eating. But, you know, plenty of money to go get Castro if we need to. Plenty of money to bomb Iran. Now, you know what? Screw you and your health care. I get it. You're going to get sick no matter what, but you, too bad. You pay for that. Pull yourself up by your bootstraps, grandma. That's what Trump's saying. Plenty of money, though, to build more bombs. Even though we have more bombs, more jets than everybody else. But yes, we will always have the strongest military in the world. The question is, will we be the most powerful, most influential nation in the world? I will tell you right now that President Trump is well on the way to undoing that. He's ahead of schedule. And it's time for right-leaning independents who do not consider themselves Republicans, but genuinely don't like Democrats, to hold the Republican Party accountable. Because it is very clear to anybody who can look right now that there is no more Republican Party. This is not your father's Republican Party. This is not Ronald Reagan's Republican Party. It's not George W. Bush's Republican Party. And it sure as hell ain't Mitt Romney's Republican Party. It is Donald Trump, Inc. It is a wholly owned subsidiary of the Trump family organization. And everything Trump does should be held against people running for Congress on his ticket. The Republican Party does not exist as it used to nationally anyway. And I do believe that we're going to see in Texas where, you know, they don't really register by party in Texas. People identify as Republicans. They identify as Democrats, but they don't register as such. I think, you know, look, one of the reasons why I think Ken Paxton can still lose is because Trump is so bad with Latinos and anyone can vote in the Republican primary. And this is a runoff, so it's only a Republican primary. There's no Democratic primary. And it is very possible that on Tuesday, I think it's Tuesday, the day after Memorial Day, that people come out and vote against Trump. Now, I don't think that's going to happen because, again, you know, it's Trump's party. People identify with Republicans are going to come to that vote. But we're going to find out. But it's time, if you're an independent right-wing type person, hold them accountable. I'm Chris Hahn, not the Daily Rant.
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Now, this segment of our program is being brought to you by the Suffolk County Police Benevolent Association, the PBA. 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From the anti-drinking and driving campaigns to protecting our children's education on the Megan's Law, the PBA promotes a great relationship between the police and the people it's sworn to serve. Suffolk County, one of the safest counties in the country, the PBA takes pride in the strong belief in our security. They have honored our fallen heroes, contributed greatly to our suburban way of life. Need to know more? Right to the website, folks, www.suffolkcountypba.org. Lou Savillo, president. Let's get right into it. Now, normally, folks, Thursday is our Albany review, and they are going crazy up there. I don't know what else to say. I've been talking to a lot of folks up there, and they're trying to get this budget passed. Could you imagine you work for somebody, and they ask you to do a task, and they say, could you do it by Monday? And Monday comes, and it's not done. I'm laughing. Sorry, folks. And 2 months later, it's still not done. Okay, so that's really what we're talking about right now. And it's not our legislators' fault. It's not the fault of the folks that we talk about. We talk with this on the show quite a bit. You know, Doug Smith and Jody and Jody Giglio and, of course, Dean Murray and Stephen Rhodes, a state senator out of there in Nassau County. We talk to them all the time. I mean, they're trying. They're going through it. This is what they're doing right now. Senator Murray right now is just tied up. I spoke to him twice this morning, and I said, man, you sound exhausted. And he is. Just doing all this stuff. Same thing with Jody and Doug. I mean, they're trying to go into the meetings, trying to find out what's happening. We're dealing with a $268 billion budget spending plan that is for the fourth largest state in the United States. And you go, look at number three, which is the third largest state. Well, you say, well, of course, Tom, they spend a lot of money too. No, they don't. They don't. And I think they're like at $117 billion. And I'm talking about the state of Florida, which has over 2 million more people than the state of New York. So I don't get it. What are they spending money on? They're giving a lot to Mandami because he needs it. So a lot of that money's going there. So they're trying to put it together. Our representation is trying to look out for our best interests. I was talking to Dean about that. And this is where we're at. Two words. Hot mess. That's what it is. So let's hope it gets passed soon. Today is the 21st of May.

You think they'll get it done by June? That'll be 2 months. But again, consider my example that you work for somebody, they tell you to do the job, get it done by Monday, and you get it done 2 months later, and everybody's supposed to be fine, and we're not. So there's a lot of stuff going on around the country. We'll be talking. We're going to open up the phones a little bit, the next segment, the Dean segment, but I do have a clip that when Dean Murray was a New York State Assemblyman, he made a little bit of a speech, which I kind of liked. It's a few minutes long, so we're going to play that in his place, and then we'll take some phone calls, and then Jody and Doug, as of right now, are going to be calling in, so I'm just wondering how they're going to be doing. But at least we'll get some information, particularly on the budgetary concerns that we have right now. I mean, you all voted, most of the school districts, their budgets were passed, and the problem is most of the school districts kind of don't know how much money they really have because the budget hasn't been passed yet. So this is the hot mess that we're in. So we have a tale of two candidates. Now, you have a Maureen Galindo. She won the House primary. She's in a runoff right now in Texas 35. That's Texas has a lot of members of the United States House of Representatives, and she's running in the 35th district. Her name is Maureen Galindo, and she won the initial primary, but she's in a runoff. So she may not face the voters in November, but she may. She is, without a doubt, it sounds to me like she read Mein Kampf. Now, again, as you know, I have my background is in history, and I love history, and I believe that we can do so much interpretation of it and so on. And I believe that the Democrats, and I'm saying that, have fallen down because of their use of Nazi references and the Third Reich and stuff they know nothing about. And I don't know what Maureen Galindo knows. I'm thinking that she's using a lot of the dialogue that came out of Hitler's Mein Kampf, my battle in English, my struggle in English is what Mein Kampf means. And Hitler would talk a lot about he believes there should be the New World Order, and a good portion of it is anti-Semitic. A good portion of it is the world's problems can be associated with the Jews, Jewry, as he calls it, okay? And so what does she say? Okay. Now, she's talking about a piece of legislation that she would sponsor if she gets elected and takes office next year. And to say that the comments are anti-Semitic, I would say more, they're more, in line with the initial, upswing of Germany in the 1930s. Now that's coming from me. I mean, I have my knowledge is there of what happened there, but using a lot of the same rhetoric. Now this is scary. Now she won a Democratic primary, and as you all know, the Democrats use the rhetoric all the time. It's the Republicans, they're Nazis, Hitler. But now you have somebody running on essentially a national socialism type of platform in terms of Zionism and the American Zionists. And so she wants to pass legislation to turn Carnes ICE Detention Center into a prison for American Zionists and, of course, former ICE officers for human trafficking. So she wants to, you know, she wants to throw ICE agents in there. But what's very disturbing is she singles out rich Jews that run Hollywood and they worship the synagogue of Satan. Man, if I can't tell you, this is exactly what the brown shirts did in Germany. Now, I'm not saying she's an educated intellectual and knows a lot about Europe between the wars and the rise of Nazism, rise of National Socialism, the initial response of making Adolf Hitler the head of this little small political party that eventually grew into the medieval barbarism in the middle of the 20th century. But she's using a lot of that, and that's very disturbing to me. And again, talking about rich Jews, that's what she's talking about right now, and that she would then put them in to these camps. Now, of course, that was the ultimate goal when World War II broke out. Now, of course, it started before that with those Germans who were citizens of Germany. Many of them fought for Germany in World War I. They began the roundup, the Nuremberg Laws, 1935, stripping German citizens of their citizenship.
and taking their property and so on, and then the beginning of the relocation centers and the start of the concentration camps in 1937, 1938. She's kind of talking about the same thing, you know, because they had all the money. Now, of course, Hitler said that they ruined Germany and that they were responsible for the Treaty of Versailles that sold Germany out because of money, because of the industrial countries of England, the United States, who were the victors in World War One. Okay. So she's using a lot of it. Very disturbing to me. So what happens? So now everybody's running for cover for her. Now, of course, you got the Democrats that accuse the Republicans of being Nazis. They don't know what Nazi means. You folks know what Nazi means because we talk about it on the program just like we just did. So, and she also talked about castration of some of these elite individuals. Like she, well, I don't know where that comes in. Fits in somewhere in her diaphragm, and very, very disturbing. So where that is right now is that all of the top Democrats that I saw in the last 24 hours have repudiated her. This is terrible. This is horrible. She's got to get off the ticket. She's got to be defeated. Now, she does have a Democratic opponent, and that person has to win this congressional primary, Texas 35. Here's my point. So now what are the Democrats going to do? How do they then accuse Trump and the Nazis and he's a fascist and all this other stuff? I'm like, fascism is nothing more than another term to be utilized for Nazism, okay, the totalitarian control of all aspects of your life. So let's try to understand that a little bit better, Democrats. So what the Democrats have done, which I find is unbelievable, we live in a crazy country, folks, they're blaming the Republicans for Maureen Galindo. They're saying that they are propping her up with secret funds going into her campaign and that the Republicans are funding what you would call a Nazi believer. Maureen Galindo was a Nazi believer. And again, to talk about in the middle of the 21st century, third decade of the 21st century, to talk about camps and putting Jews in camps, rich Jews in camps, is nothing more than what the Hitler did during the Nuremberg laws to set the establishment of that. So you can't blame it, according to the top Democrats like Hakeem Jeffries. Oh, my God, no. No, she's not a Democrat. She's being propped up by the Republicans. But she's not, folks. She is a Democrat. Now, I don't think that matters because I don't think we stand for that in this country. I don't care what you have, a D or an R. I really don't. I just think it's disgraceful. Now, again, I did want to take up a tale of two candidates. I wanted to bring up Graham Plattner, who's running against Susan Collins. Graham Plattner has gotten the Democratic nomination already in the state of Maine, and he has that tattoo, that Totenkopf tattoo, which is the death head of SS units in Nazi. So you have two Nazi kind of sympathizers that are running this year as Democrats. So I want to talk a bit about that. We'll have some time during the 135. And by the way, we'll have time during the next segment. Just going to play a clip coming out of Albany. This is our Albany review, and then I want to take this up because it's disturbing, folks. I'm your host, Tom Shalera. We'll be right back.

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2: For 103.9 LI News Radio, I'm Jay Oliver. A teen library tutor now facing child sex abuse charges after an alleged assault at a local library. 18-year-old Taylor Lindbergh is accused now of unwanted sexual contact with a 7-year-old girl. The alleged assault happened inside the Port Washington Library on two separate occasions, May 11th and the 18th. According to investigators, Lindbergh arrested on Tuesday, the day after the second incident, now charged with 3 counts of sexual abuse, also endangering the welfare of a child. A 41-year-old woman now facing charges for damaging a statue at an East Islip church last weekend. Churchgoers found the head of the Sacred Heart of Jesus statue in the bushes near St. Mary's Church on Sunday. The police hate crimes unit in Suffolk did launch an investigation. Days later, they found Deanna Subert. She's now charged with criminal mischief. Investigators are trying to determine why she did it. For 103.9 LI News Radio, I'm Jay Oliver. Today's news update brought to you by the Town of Islip Industrial Development Agency, where Long Island gets down to business.
3: ABC News, I'm Sherry Preston. Hurricane forecasters with the National Weather Service have just released their outlook for the upcoming Atlantic hurricane season. NOAA is predicting below-average tropical activity for 2026, driven by El Nino, which is forecast to emerge soon. The Democratic National Committee has released a long-awaited report on the party's losses in the 2024 election. It points to voter registration shifts and a persistent inability to listen to all voters. The report comes as some party officials are increasingly concerned about the health of their party. On Capitol Hill today, Democrats are speaking out about the Trump administration's latest budget proposals.
4: The Republican agenda is one big broken promise.
3: Minority Leader Chuck Schumer, Democrats angry about the tens of billions more set aside for ICE. Acting Attorney General Todd Blanche headed to Capitol Hill today as a growing number of Republicans say they're concerned about that so-called anti-weaponization fund. This is ABC News.
5: From the LI News Radio Weather Center, this afternoon, skies will be mostly cloudy, notably cooler with a high of only 64 degrees. Sunny for Friday, high 66, mostly cloudy. Friday night, low 50. We'll have clouds and showers Saturday and Saturday night. The high Saturday, 60. Low Saturday night, 52. Clouds and showers Sunday, high 70. Monday, clouds and a couple of showers, high 74. From the LI News Radio Weather Center, I'm meteorologist Jim Rinaldi.
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16: And once again, welcome back. Moving right along on our Albany report. Now, as I said, they are under the knuckle over there, up there in Albany, trying to get a budget passed. As it's only almost 2 months late, and I'm saying that sarcastically. It's like if, as I said before, if you're working for somebody, and they said, can you do this by tomorrow? You'll say yes, because they're your boss. And we're like the bosses, if you think about it, but they don't listen to us. And I'm talking about more or less the Speaker and the majority leader of the New York State Senate and our governor. You know, it's okay. Meantime, we have all of our members, the legislature, the assembly members, and the state Senate members are trying to get this done. They're working hard. That's why they love coming on the show. To them, it's they get a chance to communicate to you folks, and a lot of you write in or text in or call in, and you respond. And that's what they like. I mean, that's all part of it, is to get the feedback from the people that have hired you. In essence, you, and a lot of people don't want to even accept the fact, but you're like the boss. The people that are the constituents are really the bosses of our elected officials. You make a decision on them every 2 years. You decide hired or fired. And a lot of times we fire people. Most of the times we rehire them. So we'll see how that goes. But in any case, the more things change, the more things stay the same. We have heard that. And I want to go back in time a little bit to 2018. And I'm looking at the calendar. That was like 8 years ago, folks. 8 years ago. And you may say, well, things were different then. You know, let's take New York State, for instance. You know, there wasn't this radicalism on the left, that far left stuff. That, wait a minute, you're a criminal? Oh, we're going to let you out of jail. Bail reform. You're a victim? Yeah, we don't care. Oh, wait a minute, that person committed that crime 10 times, 11 times, same type of crime, carjacking, so on and so forth. What does that mean? We're going to let them go. And of course they did. Okay. So now, let's play a clip. This is at the time Assemblyman, D. Murray, back in 2018, about a person in the legislature who really went after the flag. What flag do you mean, Tom? The American flag. In 2018, 8 years ago. I know they're doing it now and all this other stuff. But, you know, the more things change, the more things stay the same. And this was the response of then New York State Assemblyman Dean Murray. currently now in the New York State Senate. And by the way, folks, we are taking phone calls. Just going to play this clip. I want to see what you have to say about any of the issues that are going on right now. My number here is 631-451-1039. We'll be taking calls. But let's play this clip from 2018. And Assemblyman Murray, now Senator Murray, talked about the fact that they didn't really want to celebrate Flag Day. And they thought that the flag represented racism. Disgusting. Let's go ahead to clip one.
6: I'm speaking now because I have so many mixed emotions, because listening to my colleagues and some of the things they say, you're right. We have black marks. We do have some bad times in our history. And as they say, those who choose to forget history are doomed to repeat it. We don't want those things repeated. At the same time, this flag, it means something different to everyone. It's a symbol. It symbolizes this great nation. It symbolizes that we strive to be better. It symbolizes the continuing effort to get past some of the bad and to be as good as we can. I don't think I've ever found the flag of utopia, because I don't think it exists. There's nothing perfect in this world, but we're trying. We have millions of people every year trying to come to this nation because it represents hope. It represents opportunity. Men and women willing to lay their lives on the line and give it all to preserve these freedoms and this opportunity. I feel sorry for those that see this flag and see doom and despair. I really feel sorry for you if you just see negative when you see this flag, because I see hope. I see freedom. I see goodness. As one of my colleagues said before, in one of our darkest times in our history, in our lifetime, when we were attacked, this nation was attacked, we were down, we were hurting, we were in tears, we were struggling to find hope. And you know what brought it to us? When we did raise that flag right after September 11th. And it brought us all together. All of us, not asking what is your party affiliation. It didn't matter about race or religion or gender. It mattered that we were all Americans. We were in this together. And that's what this symbolizes. I'm proud of this flag. I will forever be proud of this flag and the efforts that we all make to continually strive to be better. And to me, that's what that represents. So I proudly support this resolution, and I thank my colleague.
16: And the resolution was to celebrate Flag Day, which, by the way, is coming up June 14th. And that is as appropriate right now today than it was when then Assemblyman D. Murray made that speech before the floor of the New York State Assembly. Pretty incredible, folks, how where we've moved. And as I said during the opening monologue, you have a full-scale Nazi, Maureen Galindo, running for a House seat. And also we'll talk a little bit about Graham Plattner, who with his SS Death's Head tattoo, also running for the United States Senate against Susan Collins, who, by the way, he's ahead by 7 points. So we'll be talking about that. Where are we coming from and where are we going? Let's take some phone calls, folks. 631-451-1039. We got good old Frank DiNatale on the line. Go ahead, Frank.
17: Good afternoon, Tom. You can drop the old, but it's just this Frank DiNatale. appropriate. June 14th is coming up for this Flag Day. I like to play Senator Murray's oratory there in the State Senate. What was it? State Assembly, I think you said.
16: State Assembly at the time, yeah.
17: Not a lot of people. I wish the Republicans as a party and individually would call out their Democrat colleagues, particularly those on the very far left, members of the House, AOC, the AOC plus three, you know, her cadre of communists. The Democrat Party of JFK, even Bill Clinton, is gone. It's long gone. It's controlled by the leftist Bernie Sanders, who happens to be a multimillionaire. You know, people may not know that, but he's very loaded, very wealthy. And he acts like he's a poor man with that ridiculous hair. Someone should give him a comb. Terrible. But, Flag Day's coming up, right? I'm glad you bring it up, June 14th. happens to be President Trump's birthday. He'll be 80 years old on June 14th, our president.
16: Really? I don't know. I thought it was, yeah, okay. I didn't realize his birthday was coming up. Wow.
17: June 14th, yep, he'll be 80 years old.
16: Wow.
17: Yeah, I know, right? 80? And he's going strong, man. The guy doesn't sleep. He does it in 4 hours, Tom. I don't know how he does it.
16: It's amazing, yeah, it's amazing.
17: But I'm glad you brought up the Flag Day and Great Simon Murray's auditory. But, you know, the Republican elected officials and as a party need to call out these Democrat elected officials and as a party in general for their anti-American stance.
16: But Frank, how do you deal with this? You have this Maureen Galindo. She's running in Texas 35. And she put out a few statements. And I'm not talking about statements 8 years ago. Last week she did this whole interview on rich Jews. She called them, what did she call them? She gave them a name. I don't know what it is. So she's basically talking about the control of the monetary interests in this country are mostly controlled by Jews. Okay. And Zionists. And she said that. And,
17: right.
16: And she's picking out legislation that she's going to do to build camps. Now, that to me is, you know, I've read Mein Kampf, My Battle, My Struggle by Adolf Hitler, published in 1923 while he was in prison for trying a coup d'etat in Austria. I mean, this is how the Nazi Party got started. But very similar to that ideology. And I don't think Maureen Galindo is probably well versed in that, but that virulent hatred of Jews, and then also the use of concentration camps or camps. She even pointed out the camp that she wants to convert. So now the Democrats are in a jam with this candidate. So what do they do? Look, you can't defend that. I'm sorry, folks.
17: No.
16: You can't defend that. So what do? They say it's the Republicans that are propping her up, even though she's a Democrat. So instead of solving the problem of the credibility of a candidate like that and the dangerousness of a candidate like that, this is real. She's running in a runoff election. She could be elected to the House of Representatives. She could make her legislation of setting up concentration camps or camps, whatever she wanted to call them. She can do all that, although it would never pass, we would hope. But instead of condemning her, which they have, by the way, the top Democrats, DNC officials and so on, but to blame it on Republicans, saying that they're funding her campaign, that's a big problem, Frank DiNatale. That is something to make us all think. You know, they need to have an answer. She's a Democrat.
17: Well, that demonstrates to me, Democrats nationally, mainly, even at state level, maybe not so much locally, but definitely nationally and at state level, they don't have a platform. Their whole platform is hating President Trump. That's their platform, which has been said numerous times on this network and one or two other networks. Point that out. That's the whole platform. What has Hakeem Jeffries, or Senator Chuck Schumer, I like President Trump describes him as a Palestinian, because the guy doesn't act like a member of the Jewish faith in any stretch of the imagination. They have nothing but attacking our president. We have the best economy, Tom, as you well know, have pointed out on your show, in the past 50 years. The lowest murder rate since 1900. Those are facts. Those are numbers that are presented. It's very easy to verify. People have to want to take the time and check it out. This is nothing by accident. Unfortunately, people have short memories. The 4 years of Joe Biden, you couldn't even buy a cup of coffee. Obviously, it's exaggerating a little bit, but the inflation rate was as high as 9%, as you mentioned previously.
16: Yeah, no.
17: 9%
16: was
17: high.
16: See what happened when Biden took president, you know, the left wing cabal that was hanging out in the Oval Office said, this is what you're going to do now, Joe. And he pretty much followed along. We're going to go to a new energy policy. We are not going to use fossil fuels. You're going to do everything you could to stymie, the ability for the United States to become an oil producing nation and to be pretty much awash with fossil fuels and so on. You're going to do just the opposite and we're going to move to a Green New Deal. So if an economist sitting in the Oval Office that morning when they said that to Joe, well, wait a minute, that's going to cause a problem. We don't care about the inflation and so on. And it did. It caused horrible inflation. It caused horrible gas prices. So now we're in a war. okay? And the choke point is the Strait of Hormuz. And that's really what is bottling up the world's oil reserves, which is bringing up the price of the barrel of oil, which I think today is settling in around $100 a barrel. And it constantly goes back and forth. So Americans are suffering once again. But that was not a self-inflicted wound. What Joe Biden did is he inflicted this wound upon the American people to pay high gas prices and, of course, high inflation. The difference is now is that we're paying high gas prices, although not as high as they were during Joe Biden's self-infliction at that point. But yet the stock market's doing pretty damn good, okay? And we've got inflation under control, and that includes interest rates on auto loans and so on. So it's still being able to hold itself because people see the end of the high gas prices depending on the quick resolution of this conflict in Iran. See, but the TDS people, see, it's worse. It was better under Biden. These people are really delusional. If you really think it was better under Biden, and by the way, Frank, they really believe it. I have a lot of sympathy for people with TDS because they truly believe what they're saying. They truly believe it. Yeah, Frank.
17: They're emotional. They're blinded by their, I don't know why they hate this president. I know why.
16: They hate him. They hate him, Frank.
17: But he pushes back on the fake news. That's a term that he coined. And he exposes them. And he exposes the leftists in the Democrats in the House and Senate, which are hypocrites because they're all, the aforementioned names I mentioned are very wealthy people. I mean, Ilhan Omar, who was going to be shortly under investigation for this fraud in Minnesota, which I think was $1 billion.
16: Oh, it's a ridiculous number, Frank. It's in the tens of billions of dollars all over the country is missing because of Medicare, Medicaid, the SNAP program. This is terrible, horrible, what took place, going into the hands of these scoundrels, if I may. Get back.
17: But her state in particular, she's under investigation because she was aware and may have profited from these abusive taxpayer dollars.
16: Yeah.
17: I have no use for a Democrat Party. I really don't.
16: Yeah.
17: I mean, as I said, when Bill Clinton was president, at least he was honest. I mean, you can't, I don't blame the guy because he liked women. And so what? He cheated on his wife. Okay. But he was a good president. And this is coming from a Republican committee man. But the guy was a level-headed, moderate Democrat president who was very successful. Worked with Newt Gingrich, who was the Speaker of the House, and he had welfare reform under those two terms.
16: All right, Frank, appreciate the call. I'm going to get another call before we go to break. So appreciate it. Thanks, Frank. Thanks for the call in. And we've got, I believe it's Margaret from Yapang. We heard from Margaret last week, folks, so it's good to hear from her again. Yeah, Margaret.
18: Hi. Just wanted to clarify some facts about our energy production in our country.
16: Yes.
18: And that is that we became energy independent during the first term of Trump due to a lot of different factors, and it continued through the Biden administration. We were the highest oil-producing country in the world during the entire Biden administration. So, you know, let's try to keep that in mind. That is a fact.
16: Right.
18: And
16: well, again, unfortunately, Margaret, we live in a time where there's so many alternative facts and so on. See, what Biden did is he created And you and I could certainly debate this issue. I understand what you're saying right now, but the oil companies were less hesitant to do any sort of new production because they were shutting down some of the oil fields and some of the natural reserves that we had. So it created more of an issue for them. So the amount of oil that was being produced domestically was less. And you could look at the oil production in North Dakota and South Dakota during the Biden years. But that was, and I call that self-inflicted. Now the numbers that you were looking at are some of the world energy and the world markets that America was contributing to. But even the Keystone Pipeline, which was never opened, created that whole illusion, which created an increase in the barrel of oil. And that's what it's all about right now. You and I know, would agree that why are we paying high prices when we produce so much oil in this country? It's because we're tied to the world's barrel of oil. Our oil production is higher than anything right now, so we should definitely be paying the prices that we were paying pre-war. But we're not. And I think that is all tied to a world market. And I think for the most part, that's what Biden relied on. It was at some point that Biden was going hat in hand over to the Saudis during the time of $5 a gallon gasoline, saying, could you please produce more oil? But they were laughing at him. So, yes, your facts I'm going to agree with, but my facts also. So it also depends on the slant in which you look at them. And that therein lies the problem, Margaret. But go ahead, Margaret. I'll have you have a last word. Go ahead, Margaret.
18: Yeah. Well, we were the highest producing oil country in the world. And we were, and we continue to be during that time. But also, it is important to recognize that burning fossil fuels, no matter whose administration it's under, is deadly. I mean, if the facts are that potentially, I've heard numbers from 90,000 to 350,000 Americans die every year from the burning of fossil fuels. So any attempt to try to lessen that, and like I said, we were producing and, a lot during that year, so we're just as responsible. But any attempt to go to alternative energy sources is a plus for everybody, and especially our health. potentially hundreds of thousands of Americans, and I'm not talking about worldwide, the numbers are tremendous, due to the burning of fossil fuels. And whether you want to believe it or not that people are impacting the climate, we have a lot of health problems from the impact of the burning of the fossil fuels.
16: And I agree with that. But I'll ask you this. We only got about 30 seconds left. Do you think eventually the American people are going to solve that problem by eventually going to all electric vehicles as soon as they become more feasible to use? Which I think we're close to it, by the way.
18: Yeah, I don't think anybody's going to all electric vehicles or all renewables, but just
16: eventually.
18: One last fact that we had about 2010, we were using electricity 50% from the burning of coal. And that's very dangerous and unhealthy. And now we've cut it back.
16: Okay.
18: Maybe 20% of our electricity is from coal.
16: So we are moving.
18: We're
16: out of time. Margaret, always a pleasure to have you on. Call in anytime you'd like. We appreciate it. Thanks. Once again, Margaret from the
18: Yap
16: Bank. We're going to take a short break. We've got Assemblyman Doug Smith, Assemblywoman Jody Giglio when we get back. And then we're going to take your phone calls. Back to the phones again at 1:35. I'm Tom Shalero. We'll be right back.
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1: For 103.9 LI News Radio, I'm Jay Oliver. A teen library tutor now facing child sex abuse charges after an alleged assault at a local library. 18-year-old Taylor Lindbergh is accused now of unwanted sexual contact with a 7-year-old girl. The alleged assault happened inside the Port Washington Library on two separate occasions, May 11th and the 18th. According to investigators, Lindbergh arrested on Tuesday, the day after the second incident, now charged with 3 counts of sexual abuse, also endangering the welfare of a child. A 41-year-old woman now facing charges for damaging a statue at an East Islip church last weekend. Churchgoers found the head of the Sacred Heart of Jesus statue in the bushes near St. Mary's Church on Sunday. The police hate crimes unit in Suffolk did launch an investigation. Days later, they found Deanna Subert. She's now charged with criminal mischief. Investigators are trying to determine why she did it. For 103.9 LI News Radio, I'm Jay Oliver. Today's news update brought to you by the Town of Islip Industrial Development Agency, where Long Island gets down to business.
2: ABC News, I'm Chuck Stevenson. A measure to compel President Trump to withdraw from the war with Iran is expected to come up for a vote in the House today, a big test of lawmakers' willingness to go along with a war they didn't authorize. What's keeping oil and gasoline prices high continues the Iranian and U.S. blockades of the Strait of Hormuz. 3 oil tankers were allowed through today, though, says ABC's Tom Sufi Burridge.
3: 2 of them were Chinese flag carriers, and the 3rd was Korean. China's a key ally of Iran, of course. They were all carrying Iraqi or Kuwaiti crude oil. They're not breaching the U.S. blockade, which is only on Iranian-linked vessels.
2: Growing concern among Republicans in Congress about the fund President Trump wants to pay people for, claiming they were harmed by the government. The U.S. Commission of Fine Arts has approved the design for the Military Victory Arch President Trump wants to build in Washington, despite opposition. This is ABC News.
4: From the LI News Radio Weather Center, this afternoon, skies will be mostly cloudy, notably cooler with a high of only 64 degrees. Sunny for Friday, high 66, mostly cloudy. Friday night, low 50. We'll have clouds and showers Saturday and Saturday night. The high Saturday 60, low Saturday night 52. Clouds and showers Sunday, high 70. Monday, clouds and a couple of showers, high 74. From the LI News Radio Weather Center, I'm meteorologist Jim Rinaldi.
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16: And once again, welcome back. Moving right along. That's right, folks. 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They have honored our fallen heroes and contribute greatly to our suburban way of life. 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Lou Cervillo, President. Let's get right into it now. I did hear from Doug and Jody. They are up there. They're in the middle of a debate, but they're going to make an attempt. So these days, our Albany report has been a little bit scattered, but that's because the Albany folks, the people that are elected to the Assembly and the State Senate, are busy and trying to get this budget passed. That is causing, by the way, folks, that's causing a lot of angst among our elected officials on exactly their schedules. And what it means, and it's very difficult for them to hold the schedule when they really don't have any sort of an agreement. I would like to really know, I don't know if we're getting the information, I don't even know if our Republican colleagues up in Albany are getting the right information. I don't even know if the Democrats are getting the right information, because it seems to be budgets are controlled by three people. The person in charge of the New York State Assembly, Carl Hasten. He's the speaker. He makes the decision. He essentially does committee chairs, and he also does the agenda. Then there's Andrea Stewart Cousins. She is the Senate Majority Leader. Two of those people are very powerful. And then add the governor into that, and they're the three people. That's it. The rest of them are trying to find out more specifics of the budget and so on, what it means for people in their district. And that's what democracy is all about. But if you don't have an agreement with just those three people, it's not the 150 members of the state assembly. It's not the 63 members of the state senate. It has nothing to do with what they're saying and what they're doing. It's got a lot to do with this. Now, of course, Doug and Jody and Dean, they're at the committee hearings and so on, and they'll be their input, and their input somehow gets permeated down. So that's a big part of what we're talking about right now. And believe it or not, as we're speaking, we have Doug and Jody with us right now. And I could just imagine, Doug, Jody, welcome. Are you guys exhausted? What's the story?
6: Yeah.
12: Live from all
6: pretty tired.
16: I couldn't. I spoke to Dean this morning, and the man was like catatonic. What the heck? What are they doing to Jody? What are they doing to you guys?
6: Well, right now we're debating the public protection bill, which actually leaves people less safe because it's hands off on, you know, illegal immigrants that are committing crimes.
16: Oh, that's a good bill. I mean, that really makes a lot of sense to me. Oh, wonderful. Yeah, we should have hands off on illegal immigrants that are committing crimes. That makes a lot of sense. Of course, you know I'm sarcastic. What the? How do you argue for that, Joey? Well, what's going on?
6: Well, there's also, you know, that no law enforcement officer can wear masks, even federal agents, and everyone has to have an identification saying who they are and what agency they're with. And, you know, really strict laws about, you know, eliminating 287G, which is local law enforcement working with federal agents.
16: That's right. That's right. That's the one. That's the one I'm looking at very closely. But I understand, yeah. Doug and Jody, and Doug was the first person to ever educate me on this because I didn't know. This goes back a few years, probably around 2019 when we had the bail reform, that who the heck would vote for something like that? And Doug basically told me, Tom, they sneak it in the budget. When you vote for the budget, you vote for this absolutely insanity legislation that impacts everybody listening to us right now. Are they doing that again, Jody, Doug? I don't care who answers.
12: Absolutely. And by the way, our colleagues on Long Island should not be voting for this bill. This is going to make Long Island, it's going to make the state of New York less safe, as Jody mentioned, by having local law enforcement continuing this effort to not have them cooperate with ICE. I mean, we feel this is going to not only make the job for law enforcement harder, but it's going to make communities and those agents less safe.
16: But if they sneak it into the budget and somebody like you who represents the largest suburban school district in the state of New York, I'm talking about the Sachem district, and your Sachem folks are telling you, Doug, I'm sure they're on the phone with you every single day, Doug Smith, in terms of when is this thing going to happen? We want to know what our dollars and cent figures are going to be because Sachem's such a large district. How do you then not vote for it if they sneak this garbage legislation in there? How do you not vote for it? You have to vote for it. Am I right?
12: I will tell you. So this is interesting, Tom, because every year the budget is 10 budget sections, and it gets a little interesting because sometimes they will put in the same bill. So these are 10 standalone votes. The first one was debt service. That was like 2 months ago. Yesterday was education, which I think most of us voted yes on because it did include you know, changes to the foundation aid formula for our schools. It delayed for 5 years the zero emission bus mandate, so that was a big win. It increased funding to all the schools, went, you know, through the back to basics math, something that I've been supporting, changes to universal pre-K. So there were a lot of good things in yesterday's budget bill dealing with education. That was separate this year from this public protection, so-called public protection bill. So I this time, you know, I would say they really should consider voting this budget bill down. It's not ready for prime time.
16: Wow. Well, you said something very key because so many people on this program call in about this bus mandate thing. Not that they have an opinion one way or another. They're just realizing we can't afford that. We're never going to be able to afford that when you think about it. This whole bus mandate thing in terms of electric buses, they're not feasible. They're not usable, and you have to change a lot of the bus infrastructure to even make it happen. And so what you're saying that they extended it, the mandate for another 5 years and when it can happen?
12: Yeah, so they're heeding our call. Our conference is actually, and this was a bill that was killed in the Education Committee this week, would actually extend the mandate by 12 years and line it up with the fact that the state of New York actually delayed implementation for their own fleet of vehicles, yet they didn't do anything for school districts. But we are happy to report that yesterday in the education part of the budget, they delayed the electric bus mandate 5 years. So
16: 5 years, okay.
12: It's a small win. But,
16: I'm glad you're saying that because I have to use that as my talking point. Because going forward, this always comes up, Doug, this whole idea of how are our school districts spending money and what is Albany doing to back up some of those mandates with dollars and cents, and they're not. We could clearly see they're not. They'd rather give it to Mandami. And what do we look at, Joe? Do you know offhand how much money we're going to be giving to New York City, we meaning the people of the state of New York?
6: We don't know, and that's exactly why it's very difficult for me to vote for any budget bills at this point, because we don't have a financial plan. We don't have a forecast of what the spending is going to be overall in the budget, and we don't have what the taxation is going to be to the residents of the state of New York. So it's really hard to vote for any of these budget bills. We don't know how much spending is going into New York City, but we know that the universal 3K is going to be going into New York City, and that's, I think, outside of the money that they're going to be giving New York City.
16: So that was his campaign promise. He promised that in his campaign, and that's what he did. But he promised city money. He promised city money. He didn't promise Long Island money, okay?
6: No.
16: I'm angry. Yeah, Doug, we interrupted you.
12: By the way, to Jody's point, this budget is literally this education budget, literally a day late and a dollar short, because all the people of the state of New York, all your listeners, voted on our school budgets on Tuesday, yet the state of New York decided, you know what, on Wednesday we're going to decide what we give them. So that's pretty crazy. And to Jody's point, to not have a financial plan. So nowhere else would you budget this way, where you say, you know what, I don't know what my budget's going to be, but I want to put in a swimming pool, I want to redo the deck, I want to, you know, add all these nice features. Well, what's your budget? Well, we'll figure it out after we spend all the money.
16: You can't, you know.

0: voices. I bring it up all the time on trying to point out the mere fact that we are a state that favors criminals and not victims. And you've done that quite a bit. And a lot of people have read what you wrote about that and some of the things that you say about that. But what you told me at the beginning of this segment is that it's still happening when it turns down to that whole philosophy.
1: I mean, who is going to want to sign up to be a police officer when the attorney general could be investigating you if you happen to be showing up in a mask or you don't have your name tag shown or there's no identification as to what agency you're with? I mean, who? It's really just strapping the hands of law enforcement. And we even talked about it, you know, in what about in hot pursuit? What if you're in hot pursuit? How are you going to go get a judicial warrant when you're in hot pursuit of an illegal immigrant that committed a crime and they run into a park or a sensitive zone where you can't go and apprehend them?
0: You know, I remember years ago.
2: The question, too, if this would get federal law.
0: Yes.
2: So, if you know, can the state of New York restrict federal agencies? We don't believe that they can.
0: Yeah. It was explained to me when I was in the police academy, one of the things that we learned is that New York State, when it comes down to the restriction of their police officers, gives more than the United States Supreme Court has given in terms of constitutional case law relative to the Constitution. So in some states, certain police procedures are legal, but not in New York, because local law has been able to usurp that, because the Supreme Court has always said you could give more leeway, civil liberties to defendants, but you can't give less. So we have chosen to give more. And I'll never forget that stuck with me because I went to a seminar in Georgia many years ago. And the instructor started off as, who here is from New York? And about three or four of us raised our hands and they said, well, this doesn't apply to you. It applies to everybody else. So we tend to give more leeway to criminals in getting away. You know, Jody, it's true. And people were laughing at us, you know, and they were. And it just seems to what Jody's describing and what you're describing, Doug, we're still doing it. We're still doing it. Amazing. So this new bill is not necessarily, it's in addition to the non-cooperation bill between local law enforcement and ICE. Could you give us a little bit more, give us more background to that, because I'm not that familiar with this newer bill.
1: So it basically just says that anybody that has a current 287G agreement with the federal government to communicate with and any state, you know, no state agencies, no law enforcement, local, anything, they can't communicate with the federal government or ICE when it comes to immigrants being released with ICE to apprehend somebody or find somebody or... You know, it's just, it's really just trapping their hands. And yet there are no changes to the HALT Act, which are criminals that are in prison, to protect our correction officers, to make sure that if somebody is, in prison committing crimes, maybe they have a life sentence and they're committing crimes against a law enforcement officer or a correction officer or another, incarcerated individual, that you can't keep them in solitary confinement for more than 21 days. You got to put them back into general population. And the crimes continue to happen inside the prisons, which are affecting correction officers. And who wants to be a correction officer? So now we have all these correction officers that are mandated to be in the jail. We have the National Guard in the jail that we're spending, that I think when I asked Ways and Means, it was $50 million a month.
0: Wow.
1: That we're spending on the National Guard being in our correction facilities. And they're not correction officers. So it's really, we're not doing anything to help our correction officers. They're being mandated to work overtime. Their families are missing them. They're missing their kids' birthday parties. And they are treated with disrespect, and there is no disciplinary action.
0: And I know we keep repeating, it. So very simply, some of the avenues of what you're talking, aspects of what you're talking about right now, is the priority is the criminal. That's the priority.
1: Yes.
0: Okay. And as long as we all understand that here in the state of New York and here on Long Island and the people listening to them, that our legislature deals with a priority of the criminal and not giving a damn

0: particularly when it comes down to protection of police officers, such as masks and name tags and all that other stuff, to identify them so that they can go out and be attacked and doxxed and so on. And Lou Savillo, I spoke to him this week. He comes on every other week, as you well know. Very concerned. The men and women of the Suffolk County PBA, very concerned about legislation that allows police officers to be doxxed. I think there's a specific case. I had Kevin Catalina on this week, and there is a specific case where a Suffolk officer was identified, and I believe his wife was harassed or something like that. So we've all got to keep that in mind, and this information should be.
1: Should be.
0: Yeah. Yeah.
1: And keeping in mind, too, that Nassau County is the safest county in the state, and it's under the charge of Bruce Blakeman. I'm wondering what his response is going to be to this anti-law enforcement, pro-criminal, pro-illegal immigrant legislation bill that we are debating right now.
0: And you're debating it, but let's all be honest. This is an honest radio program. It's going to pass, right, Jody, Doug?
2: Yes. It's going to pass. And as Jody mentioned before, it also adds these sensitive locations, kind of like amnesty zones. So as Jody mentioned, there's a question if they're in hot pursuit, if they're going after someone. And, you know, some of the facilities that are included, healthcare facilities, summer camps, houses of worship, senior centers, housing accommodations, parks, playgrounds, athletic fields, recreation centers, public, non-public schools, private schools, higher education institutions. It also encourages that privately owned or operated locations, it empowers them to adopt policies. So it's basically saying if you have a business and you want to say that this is a place that, people who are trying to hide from the law can go to, they're encouraging that to happen in the state of New York. We'll back you up. It also creates an Office of Immigrant Trust, what they're calling the Office of Immigrant Trust, which is going to be within the Attorney General's office where people can make complaints if they see, law enforcement trying to, get criminals off the streets when it comes to
1: this. I got to go into labor committee.
0: Okay. Well, Jody, nice speaking with you. Thanks for taking the time out, and we'll talk to you again next week.
1: Thanks.
0: Thanks, Doug. I think we still have Doug. Do we still have Doug?
2: Yes.
0: So the whole idea of this, without a doubt, is what you're saying. I mean, I'm sitting here almost aghast. If that's correct, I can't believe it. I just can't believe it. You know, to pass legislation that favors the criminal and that goes up against law enforcement, and that New York will defy them, be damned. And that's how New York is. Amazing. And if you had one different person in the governor's office, it would all change. Is that correct?
2: Absolutely. And again, people need to feel comfortable that ICE and the Department of Homeland Security, they are obtaining judicial warrants. There's a section of this bill that relates to how they're interacting with schools. And this doesn't change the current law, regardless of what takes place. In order to go onto a school property, you need a judicial warrant. And, I'm speaking with law enforcement. They're not going after these folks at schools. They're trying to, avoid that. The only reason that they would go to a school would be if there was imminent danger, or if that was the only.
0: I heard a little click. So I think you know that.
2: Oh, yeah, I'm here. Do you have me, Tom?
0: Are you still with us, Doug? Well, I think we lost you for like 20 seconds or so. We got a minute left. Finish up on that. It's an interesting viewpoint.
2: Basically, the bottom.
0: You
2: line,
0: there, Doug?
2: Some of this is. Do you have me, Tom? Some of this is window dressing, and but a lot of this. Yes. Is simply anti-law enforcement and protecting criminals.
0: Yeah, and that's, and again, it seems to be that the majority of the legislature is okay with it. I've always said all we would need is a different person in the governor's chair. And it wouldn't matter if it was a Democrat or Republican, but it'd have to be a like-minded, common-sense individual that would see this from what it is, and that's coddling criminals and to be damned with victimization. And I think every member of the legislature should be compelled to talk to the victim of a violent crime. You think that would change things, Doug?
2: I think it would. I know I meet with the parents of murder victims, and it's very chilling to hear those stories. And my colleagues should take time and listen to victims so that we can, stop there from being more victims.
0: Doug, thank you so much. Appreciate it. And in the meantime, we'll talk to you again in another week, my friend. Good luck up there and be safe.
2: Thanks, Tom.
0: Okay, we're going to take a short break. when we get back, let's take the phone call, 631-451-1039.

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3: For 103.9 LI News Radio, I'm Jay Oliver. Water is restored to customers in Dix Hills after a brief outage yesterday. Officials with the town of Huntington said it was a system-wide equipment malfunction. They say the malfunction caused the water tanks to receive false quantity readings. As of yesterday afternoon, water was restored and flowing normally, that according to officials. A Bayport woman, her mother, and grandmother all facing charges related to the death of a 7-year-old girl in their care. 50-year-old Emily Kelly now charged with second-degree murder, and her 75-year-old mother, Barbara Renner, charged with manslaughter. Kelly's daughter, 24-year-old Lissa Seymour, is charged with unlawful imprisonment at the death of Jordan Duncan. And paramedics did respond to a call back on the 29th of December last year, found the child unresponsive. She did die at the hospital. It was later determined that Jordan, the daughter of Kelly's boyfriend, suffered dozens of injuries to her body and that she had died from an infection that caused by sharp horse injuries. For 103.9 LI News Radio, I'm Jay Oliver. Today's news update brought to you by the Town of Islip Industrial Development Agency, where Long Island gets down to business.
5: ABC News, I'm Chuck Sievertson. A measure to compel President Trump to withdraw from the war with Iran is expected to come up for a vote in the House today, a big test of lawmakers' willingness to go along with a war they didn't authorize. What's keeping oil and gasoline prices high continues the Iranian and U.S. blockades of the Strait of Hormuz. Three oil tankers were allowed through today, though, says ABC's Tom Sufi Burridge.
6: Two of them were Chinese flag carriers, and the third was Korean. China's a key ally of Iran, of course. They were all carrying Iraqi or Kuwaiti crude oil. They're not breaching the U.S. blockade, which is only on Iranian-linked vessels.
5: Growing concern among Republicans in Congress about the fund President Trump wants to pay people for, claiming they were harmed by the government. The U.S. Commission of Fine Arts has approved the design for the military victory arch President Trump wants to build in Washington, despite opposition. This is ABC News.
7: From the LI News Radio Weather Center, this afternoon, skies will be mostly cloudy, notably cooler with a high of only 64 degrees. Sunny for Friday, high 66, mostly cloudy. Friday night, low 50. We'll have clouds and showers Saturday and Saturday night. The high Saturday 60, low Saturday night 52. Clouds and showers Sunday, high 70. Monday, clouds and a couple of showers, high 74. From the LI News Radio Weather Center, I'm meteorologist Jim Rinaldi.
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20: And once again, welcome back. Moving right along. Taking your phone call, folks, 631-451-1039. Talking about some very offbeat candidates running in Texas 35. You have Maureen Galindo. And for the United States Senate against Susan Collins, you have Graham Platner, both with Nazi leanings. Oh, they must be Republicans. No, don't believe the nonsense that you're hearing. They're both Democrats. In the case of Platinum, they're kind of like really endorsing the Democrats. But anyhow, we got more to talk about. Let's take your phone call, 631-451-1039. Bill from Massachusetts. Yeah, Bill.
0: Hey, Tom. Calling from sunny. Well, actually, it's sunny right now in Alaska.
20: You're in Alaska?
0: It looks like
20: what?
0: Common sense in New York is out the window.
20: It's gone.
0: Huh?
20: Done. It's gone. Gone. No common
0: Crazy.
20: Sense.
0: Crazy. You know, it's a shame because, you know, I'm here in Alaska. You know what the sales tax is over here in Alaska?
20: Probably zero.
0: 5%.
20: Oh, 5%. Oh, okay.
0: Yeah, I was in Seattle, sales tax, 10%.
20: Oh, yeah.
0: What's the difference
20: between
0: those two states?
20: Yeah, well.
0: One's, you know, run by a Republican, one's run by a Democrat.
20: Wow.
0: 10% sales tax. Actually,
20: amazing.
0: I'm going that way, too, because of the financial, physical mess they're making of our state.
20: Exactly. Very true. Very true. I thought you'd be calling in that Doug announced that they came in an agreement on the electric bus mandate for the school districts. I don't know if you heard that. Yeah, 5 years. They extended the mandate for 5 years, so you've got to.
0: Yeah, 5 years. And what about, I guess they're going to still force car dealerships to go EV too, right? By 2020.
20: He didn't say that. Look, I was on the phone this morning with Dean and Doug and Jody. They are burnt. They're burnt out.
0: Passing that law against federal offices that you can't help a federal.
20: They're passing all this anti-law enforcement legislation. Jody was just talking about it. You know, the whole idea is you can't, not allowing them to wear masks and name tags and all this other stuff. We have police officers being docked. We have police officers, having criminals, and showing up at their homes and so on. Just terrible stuff. Terrible.
0: Terrible. It's a shame. It's a shame. Tom, it's not going to end until we, as New Yorkers, you know, vote for people that have common sense ideology. Because these Democrats, man, they're off the deep edge, you know, with their ideology. I mean, they think that they're doing good, but they're actually harming the citizens of New York.
20: Is that wrong? It's getting worse.
0: It's over New York citizens.
20: It's so clear. That if you look at the discussions that are going on today, it's so clear. Yeah, so clear.
0: We can't forget about criminals, too.
20: No, that's it. Well, anyhow, thanks, Bill. I want to get to other calls. I appreciate it. Bill calling from Alaska. Okay, now we got Mike over there in Rocky Point. Mike's calling from Rocky Point, not Alaska.
21: How you doing, Tom?
20: I'm doing good. What do you say,
21: no,
20: Mike?
21: No, not Alaska. No. It sounds good, though. Sounds like a nice place to live. Tom, let me ask you, man. You know, the thing is, united we stand, right? Divided we fall. What would you say would, because I would love for July 4th to be a, you know, sometime we're not going to be, I don't think we're ever going to be the country we were as far as, you know, united. But what would you say is needed to kind of bridge the gap? To extend an olive branch? I don't know. Pick the terminology. What would you say?
20: I'm a negotiator, Mike. I'm one that sits down and tries to work out differences. I've been that way my whole life. And it's the only way to be in a civilized society. You know, too much of the F word being used. And yes, we don't have to argue whether the Democrats are using it or the Republicans are using it. They're both using it. You know, I think we've reached a new, I've always said this, maybe there's no bottom to our hole. How far do we have to keep going down in that hole until we hit the bottom? And then finally going to be able to come up. You know, I'm looking at all the great things that are being planned on Long Island, America 250. Can't we put it all behind us right now? Stop talking about the Nazis and all this other stuff and just say, wow, what a history. And I'm going to be talking a lot about history in the weeks to come and talk about some of the anecdotes of history that brought us the Declaration of Independence and then eventually the United States Constitution and how we evolved into the Gettysburg Address and what Lincoln had to articulate. And amazing stuff. This is amazing stuff. Yeah, Mike.
21: No, Tom, I hear what you're saying. I don't know any Democrats that hate the country, Tom. I sure don't. I don't hate, I never have. I hate what's being done to the country, by the country, by somebody that should not be in that office, Tom.
20: Okay, and that's an opinion, though. But, Mike, do you, though, at least share that there are some people that disagree with you? And that they have their reasons to disagree with you in a very learned, scholarly manner. I mean, that's what I would say to you.
21: They have every right to disagree all day long, and they do, Tom. They make their feelings known on this show. What I always try to bring out, Tom, is the other side and to keep it somewhat fair and balanced.
20: Yeah, you know, okay,
21: Tom,
20: fine.
21: You don't bring out all the facts, Tom. And I don't want to get into it with you now. But you don't. Right? You know, right now, Trump's approval rating on Fox Comedy Channel, Fox, otherwise known as Fox News.
20: It's low.
21: Is 39%.
20: It's 39%.
21: The economy is 31%, Tom.
20: Yeah. That's how people think.
21: Has ever been.
20: It's always been about the economy.
21: Good.
20: Yeah.
21: What is jacking up the stock market right now, Tom, is AI. And it would have done that under any president. Trump just happens to be in office. What is killing the rest of us, everybody in the country, is the price of fuel, the price of food, the price of mortgages are up to the highest thing in 9 months, Tom. Inflation's at 3.8%. You'll tell me Biden, it was 9%. I got you. You won't bring up the fact there was a pandemic and there was a Russian-Ukraine.
20: And you're not mentioning the war. We got a war going on. The Strait of Hormuz is being blocked off. Iran is saying that they're going to be able to control it. That alone brings up the price on a daily basis.
21: He chose that.
20: It was a world situation that had to be dealt with. Those are all debatable points that we're all saying right now. And again, because this is we're taking calls, we got calls backing up. I have to say, I appreciate the phone call, but I wish we could talk more about it. And as time comes, we will. And it'll start to become clearer as to what the defining issues on how there will be eventually resolved, particularly when it comes to the fact that we're paying a heck of a lot of money for a gallon of gasoline. And how far could the American people go with that?
21: One thing, Tom. You had Joe from Selden call you yesterday, and we were, I was heated. I still am. Any one of those pieces of garbage from January 6th that gets paid, that is beyond disgrace. I don't see the fund for the cops, Tom. I don't see a fund for them. But you had Joe from Selden call up and talk to you about there were corrupt police there that day. You tell me, Tom, was the Capitol Police that got the
20: uniform? No. I'm trying to remember who said that.
21: Why don't you say that to him? Why don't you let him?
20: I certainly would. I don't remember him saying that. He might have, but I don't remember him saying that. No, those cops were understaffed. They were understaffed. Yeah, no, they needed the help. And we're talking about Capitol Police. The Metro Police had to arrive, and then, of course, eventually the National Guard got there, which should have been placed on standby anyhow, well before that incident occurred, well before they had the speeches over there. But let me get over. I got Theo waiting. I got Nelson waiting. But anyhow, thanks, Mike. Appreciate it. And we got Theo from Ronkonkoma. And then, Nelson, don't go away. We'll get to Nelson. Get Theo.
1: Yeah, Tom, sometimes you bother me on your show. You let that woman get on there and rant and rave about people being killed, millions of people, because of the emissions from the power plants and fossil fuels. You let her rant and rave about how the EV should be taking over. Number one, Lee Zeldin made it clear in the congressional committee when he was challenged about 2 weeks ago. There is a power plant in this country burning coal, fuel or oil or natural gas that doesn't have scrubbers to take out high metals and doesn't have emissions to clean up all the toxins that come out of the stacks. So she's completely wrong on that, yet you let her rant and rave and even say, oh, I agree with you. That's a false statement she made on your show. You just let it go like you do so many. Second of all, the carbon footprint on an electric vehicle is higher than on any internal combustion vehicle produced. That's a fact. Lee Zeldin made this all clear, but you let her go on and on and on about it, okay? It's false. There's no possible way this country can go all EV. There's no possible way. And I'll end with this. You let her get on there and tell you and the rest of your audience that the production of oil under Joe Biden was just as good as under Donald Trump. Completely fictitious. The only reason his oil was high, he had enough oil during his term, is he bought it from the Middle East, closed down our production as much as he could. He actually closed a pipeline that was coming in from Canada, and then he depleted the strategic oil reserves. Why didn't you tell her that?
20: Well, I did talk about Hatton Hand. Theo, excuse me, Theo. Theo, I have to do something in terms of my own defense. I did bring up, let's take to your last point, I did bring up the fact that Joe Biden did have to go hat in hand to the Saudis and did have to beg for the oil. And the Saudis, the only thing they did is went back to OPEC too and said, make sure you don't give Joe Biden anything. So I did say that. Okay, that was the first thing. The second thing is, it is not my role here to give somebody their opinion. They call here, they give their opinions. I will dispute the facts when the facts are able to be disputed in terms of any sort of scholarly manner. And I have done that. You know, I told her that in terms of what the situation was with the American oil and how we had to change and the difference in the refinery and so on and how we got to the situation that we were under Joe Biden. So I just want to make it clear. But as far as the bottom line this is concerned, Theo, Ron Konkuma, you call on, you give me your opinion. You're critical of me. That's fine. Of course, I'm not going to agree with it.
1: Let her rant and rave. Know your facts. Okay?
20: I know my facts. I don't have any problem with not knowing my facts. I know my facts. And I'll debate anybody, anywhere, anytime. The question is that we have people that want to express an opinion. Some we agree with, some we don't agree with. We meaning maybe you and me and Nelson and Jerry and the people that are calling in. Or maybe we don't agree. But that's what makes this, in my mind, a great show, because it's not my show. It's not up to me. It's up to all of you to give me that opportunity to do that.
1: You're
20: and that's
1: not
20: my
1: defending the fact that she said thousands of people die from admissions. That is false.
20: But
1: it's not true.
20: People say that all the time, Theo.
1: You actually said, I agree with you.
20: Well, I might have agreed to on something else. I think the agreement was that eventually this country will go to an alternative fuel vehicle, and it'll do that in the next 30 years or 40 years or 50 years. It's going to do that. It's what the American people are going to decide, not government. You and I disagree.
1: It's not enough battery stuff to eat to do it.
20: In 20, 30 years, you and I can't predict what's going to happen, but I'm going to say that we'll move to a different. It's still going to be up to the market. It's not going to be up to government. And that was the point I was trying to make.
1: Get Lee Zeldin on your show.
20: He's been on many times.
1: He's in charge of the EPA now.
20: Yeah, well, I'm aware of that. That's a fact I know. Yeah, okay. All right, we got other callers. Thanks, Theo. Appreciate it. And we've got Nelson in Miller Place. Get Nelson.
2: Boy, what the heck is going on today? What was that guy, your new program director?
20: The point is, and I think you get my point, Nelson. Nelson, you've been calling on to the show almost 11 years now. You and I have become friends. And the whole idea is people express their opinions. That's what it's all about. That's what talk radio is all about, for God's sake. You know, it's not up to me to straighten you out, okay? Because straighten one person out may not be straightening another person out. Yes, there are facts. Yes, there are facts that we will defend, and we can move on with that. Particularly when it comes to the point of how many people make, you know, you could say there are still people today that say cigarette smoke does not cause cancer. And they said that in the 1950s and 60s, very safe to buy a pack of cigarettes and smoke it. That has since changed.
2: It was healthy.
20: You know, Nelson, I remember going to a Yankee game in the early 60s and I saw Roger Maris smoking a cigarette in the dugout. Could you imagine a professional athlete doing that today? Times have changed. You know, so you
2: smoke in hospitals.
20: Yeah, exactly. And planes. And there was no such thing as secondhand smoke. We have since to know of cigarette smoke and nicotine and the thousands of deaths that it's causing Americans. So if a person wants to come on and say that electric vehicles are going to save 80,000-90,000 lives a year because of power plants, you know, again, the history will show that. It's not my job or anybody's job to dispute that, because yes, the facts are probably disputable and I could dispute those facts, but this is where we're at right now. So anyhow, that's my defense. Nothing.
2: I remember going to call my mother and his windshield had that some cigarette smoke on it.
20: Yeah.
2: Yeah. The thing that people have to understand is everybody's got their own thing.
20: Exactly. You got a candidate in Texas who said there's at least five genders. Should I then set that person straight? Somebody calls on and says, Tom, there's at least five genders. Should I sit there and say no? You know, I mean, those of us who are not smoking something or on some sort of a drug know there's male and female. But what are we supposed to do? You know, the whole thing. And that guy's running for the Senate, by the way. He's running for the Senate.
2: Yeah, I know. That's not your job, is to sit here and go through everybody's opinion. Tell them what's right. You're here to present a forum, let the people discuss what they want to discuss.
4: and, you know, and make sure nobody's too crazy when they're threatening people, saying abusive things or, you know, really, really bad things. But as far as, you know, your opinions, you're entitled. Yeah, I listen to Mike every day. And, you know, Mike does have some, you know, once or twice a, you know, a year, like my mother said, a broken clock is right twice a day. He's got a good opinion. But most of the time, his opinions are like, oh, my God, I can't believe he's doing it again. But, you know, today he seemed like he was on his medication, and he was much calmer and more collective and more cooler, and he was able to get his little talking points out. But, you know, but it's the same rhetoric day after day after day. And as far as these...
20: You there, Nelson? Did we lose you? I think we might have lost Nelson. Maybe Nelson will call back. In the meantime, I know we had Jerry with us for a little bit. If Jerry wants to call back, we still got a few minutes left. So, Jerry, if you're still listening, give us a call back. 631-451-1039. I hope I explained it fair enough that it's not – yeah, there are talk shows, yes. There are radio shows that are out there that play upon that. In other words, let's dispute, let's argue. Let me tell you why you're wrong. And then, of course, a lot of times it gets into the lowest common denominator where they start insulting one another. So, again, if a person makes a statement, whether there's 80,000 people a year or no people a year dying from emissions, from coal plants or whatever we have or in this country there, you could go and you could find numbers. Anybody could find numbers on anything. You could look under the American Health Association. That always puts to what's the number one killer of Americans today. In many cases, heart disease comes up. And then you may say, well, what is causing heart disease? And if you talk to Robert F. Kennedy Jr., they're going to say the fact that we got preservatives in our food and that we're eating the worst food on the planet. So, of course, the president goes out and does something about that in terms of coming out with Make America Healthy Again, MAHA, and so on. So that's all part of that. So people make their statements and make their points of view. And if a person moderating, which is what my view is, to say you are absolutely wrong and you should not talk about that stuff, then you know that would be up to them. But this is the way we do the show, folks. So many people call on to this program, and so many people have been calling on for a good amount of years. And I think that's what makes the strength of the airwaves, and that's what makes the strength of why radio, I think, has made a comeback over the last 15 years that many people thought it was dead, and it's not dead. And thinking of Nelson. He just called back. Yeah, Nelson. Finish up. You got a minute or so.
4: You know, when you look at places like China that are just spewing out pollution left and right, and they get developing nation status so they don't have to worry about carbon emissions, and then you look at India who's polluting all over the place, it could be causing deaths. You know, there's a lot. There's California that has the smog problem, the air quality alerts you can't go outside on. And you know, you just don't know. So if you're going to say that it's not causing it, come up with some facts and present them on the show. You're not going to cut somebody off when they present facts.
20: No.
4: According to the New England Journal of Medicine, only 15,000 people a year die because of carbon emissions. And, you know, yelling at you to get Lee Zeldin on the show, you've had him on the show, haven't you?
20: I've had him on the show. Yeah, I know Lee. One time he just walked into the studio. He happened to be at MacArthur Airport getting on a plane. He looks at me, and I said, yeah, come on in. And he came right in. You know, Lee is a Long Islander, and we're so happy to have him in such a high position. And, you know, I've had a lot of the environmentalists on this program over the years.
4: I just want to tell the listeners out there, stop criticizing the host and the show, because this show is listener-driven, okay? Right. If it's not important to the listeners to talk about it, you just don't talk about it.
20: You can't tell people they're wrong and shut them down. You know, where's the dialogue there? Because isn't the dialogue.
4: That's what telling people they're wrong and shutting them down, that's what a wife is for.
20: Wow, that's a good one. Thanks, Nelson. I appreciate it. Believe it or not, the 2 o'clock hour is upon us. Everybody have a good day, safe day, happy day. We'll see you all tomorrow.

0: right through the very heart of it, New York, New York.
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7: For 103.9 LI News Radio, I'm Jay Oliver. A teen library tutor now facing child sex abuse charges after an alleged assault at a local library. 18-year-old Taylor Lindbergh is accused now of unwanted sexual contact with a 7-year-old girl. The alleged assault happened inside the Port Washington Library on two separate occasions, May 11th and the 18th. According to investigators, Lindbergh arrested on Tuesday, the day after the second incident, now charged with 3 counts of sexual abuse, also endangering the welfare of a child. A 41-year-old woman now facing charges for damaging a statue at an East Islip church last weekend. Churchgoers found the head of the Sacred Heart of Jesus statue in the bushes near St. Mary's Church on Sunday. The police hate crimes unit in Suffolk did launch an investigation. Days later, they found Deanna Subert. She's now charged with criminal mischief. Investigators are trying to determine why she did it. For 103.9 LI News Radio, I'm Jay Oliver. Today's news update brought to you by the Town of Islip Industrial Development Agency, where Long Island gets down to business.
8: ABC News, I'm Chuck Sievertson. A measure to compel President Trump to withdraw from the war with Iran is expected to come up for a vote in the House today, a big test of lawmakers' willingness to go along with a war they didn't authorize. What's keeping oil and gasoline prices high continues the Iranian and U.S. blockades of the Strait of Hormuz. 3 oil tankers were allowed through today, though, says ABC's Tom Sufi Burridge.
9: 2 of them were Chinese flag carriers, and the 3rd was Korean. China's a key ally of Iran, of course. They were all carrying Iraqi or Kuwaiti crude oil. They're not breaching the U.S. blockade, which is only on Iranian-linked vessels.
8: Growing concern among Republicans in Congress about the fund President Trump wants to pay people for, claiming they were harmed by the government. The U.S. Commission of Fine Arts has approved the design for the military victory arch President Trump wants to build in Washington, despite opposition. This is ABC News.
10: From the LI News Radio Weather Center, this afternoon, skies will be mostly cloudy, notably cooler with a high of only 64 degrees. Sunny for Friday, high 66, mostly cloudy. Friday night, low 50. We'll have clouds and showers Saturday and Saturday night. The high Saturday 60, low Saturday night 52. Clouds and showers Sunday, high 70. Monday, clouds and a couple of showers, high 74. From the LI News Radio Weather Center, I'm meteorologist Jim Rinaldi.
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0: 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We're live from MacArthur Airport. I'm Corinne Murphy alongside Jeopardy Jack and Judge Jeanine. And today, of course, as always, because you know us, we have another powerhouse conversation lined up for you. New York families, we're crushed by taxes, we're crushed by red tape, inflation, Albany mandates, and people are asking a serious question. Who is actually fighting for us? Who's fighting for us? Well, today we're talking with a businessman. He's a builder. He's a community leader, and he is the assembly candidate, Paolo Peroni, and he is discussing affordability, development, infrastructure, business, the migrant crisis, sanctuary state policies. We have information about what Hochul was doing, labor chaos and stalled budgets, and whether Albany really has completely lost touch with any of us Long Islanders or the people that are paying its bills. So this is going to be a big one. I hope you're ready, Judge Jeanine and Jeopardy Jack.
1: I'm always ready.
2: I'm ready.
0: And welcome to the show.
3: Thank you for having me. I am excited.
0: All right, you're a little bit low, so I'm going to ask that you get right back in there because okay. The people need to know what you're talking about today. So we've had you on the show before. You're no stranger.
3: Yes, I've been here before. It was a great time.
0: It was some time ago, right?
1: Yeah, probably 4 years ago. I think he was running for legislator of the Nassau County.
3: Yep.
1: I want to say like district. I'm gonna really
3: district shoot. 18.
1: I was gonna say 17.
3: But. 18. Yeah. 2002, I believe it was. 2022. Oh my gosh.
0: I'm with you. And that's how it feels these days, right, Judge?
2: Oh yeah.
0: There's so much out of alignment. It's pretty disturbing. So this timing couldn't be more important. Having you here with us today. The budget is still Albany is chaotic.
3: Yeah, I think we're 13. It's the 13th time they voted to extend the budget. So we're still waiting to, you know, pass a budget. And what's proposed is absolutely ridiculous. It's a bailout of New York City, essentially. And it really does nothing for Long Island communities or anywhere else in the state.
1: Well, what the good news is that we actually passed one budget bill yesterday that included the education funding. However, the education funding for the schools was voted on the day before, so they didn't know what they were going to get before everybody got to vote on the budget.
3: Mm. It's typical Albany.
0: I noticed that. Judge, I mean, in a time when bail reform is still causing quite chaos and victims are less supported than criminals in a state where we have, overall, we help criminals. This state disparages our police officers. They don't feel like they have the authority that they did or the respect. Yet, here in our communities in Suffolk and Nassau County on Long Island, we don't like that. We don't want that. I mean, how does it, what's important to you that resonates with someone that really backs the conservative Republican values that we hold so dearly? What's important to you as a former judge about what Paolo can actually do in New York State? And by the way, it's filling Assemblyman Jake Blumenkranz's seat, who we love the job he's doing.
3: Jake is a great guy. He is a good friend of mine. He's going to be replacing Jack Martins on the North Shore of Long Island in Nassau County.
2: Yeah,
3: he's
2: going to
3: do a great job.
2: That's good news. Well, first of all, we want business people who know what they're doing up in Albany. You know, we have to change the whole image of Albany up there. And if we can do it one assemblyman and one senator at a time, that's what we need to do, because this whole state has gone the way of lawlessness. We, like Corinne said, we put up the criminals.
3: Yep.
2: Instead of the police officers, we don't put anybody in jail anymore. Everybody's out and doing the same thing they did the day before. So it's ridiculous.
3: I agree with you. I was in Albany a few weeks ago for, the police memorial. It was a great time. Yeah. It was beautiful to see all these police officers from all over the state there. And the governor was standing there. She pretended to praise these police officers, and then the next day she came out and she was saying how she does not want our local police working with ICE to, you know, help get rid of these criminals all over our state.
1: Yeah, well, she talks out of both sides of her
2: Well, she told us last week the budget passed, remember?
0: Yeah.
3: Yeah. Yep.
0: Listen, we don't know what's going on around here.
1: Like you said, you know, we need business people. There's no disrespect, Judge, but there's way too many lawyers in Albany, and they just create a lot. They just create a lot of issues up there. And
0: listen, I mean, we have some lawyers that are also business people that we're losing, right, like Assemblyman Keith Brown. I mean, he's a great lawyer and a great assemblyman.
1: No, he is, but that's. The lawyers on the Democrat side are usually the problem.
2: Well, I'm not so sure the head Democrats are all lawyers. But you better check that out.
1: You know, it was telling yesterday on CNBC. I don't know if anybody saw it, but Jeff Bezos was, you know, excoriating New York City for their education policies. They spend $44,000 a year per student, which is 30% more than other big cities, and three times what Miami and Houston spend. They get worse outcomes. Like he said, if we ran private business, like New York City Democrats run New York City, he said your package would take 6 weeks to get. Yep. It would be $100 delivery fee, and when the package came, it would have the wrong item in it.
3: That was great.
1: Yeah, and it's spot on. And then Jamie Dimon came out today and backed him up on that. So that's why we need these business leaders, you know, people like Paolo who are building homes, who understand affordability issues.
3: Let me tell you that New York in general as a whole is losing its tax base, and if we continue to tax the craziness out of people, we're going to lose business people. We're going to lose small businesses, and that is the backbone of not only New York but the United States.
0: Well, Albany is more about playing political games than really practical solutions, and that's what it's been about. Again, we still have Hochul kowtowing to Memjani and following his lead on everything. I mean, who's really running the state? New York City is.
3: Yeah, definitely. New York City is running the state. This big blue blight on New York is running.
1: And not just New York City, the DSA. The New York City DSA is, because they're challenging every single Democrat that doesn't bow to their socialist communist views.
3: New York City is coming to Long Island if we don't change something. We have to take back the Senate, and we have to put Bruce Blakeman in the governor's seat. It needs to happen.
2: Jack, I just need to correct you. Neither Hastie's nor Stuart Cousins are lawyers. So, and they are the head of the Democrats in the assembly who are passing all these horrendous laws, including bail reform.
0: Hmm. Interesting. Yeah. I mean, and probably not business people either.
2: Probably not.
1: They're criminals.
3: Who knows what they are.
0: So while everyday families are budgeting every single dollar and they're playing their political games, you represent a very different perspective. You represent someone who actually builds things, who actually hires people, who actually thoroughly looks at things and deals with costs and permits and labor and growth. And your family's been in business a long, long time.
3: Yeah.
0: So you have a lot of experience. If you could tell us a little bit today about where that experience, being a builder, comes from. What will you and your experience bring to the table in fighting all of this nonsense?
3: So I am a first generation American of Italian immigrants who came here the right way, did it all the right way. They built an amazing business, my parents did, with my grandfather. We're going to be 50 years in business next year, so it's really exciting. And we build.
0: It's a long time.
3: It's a very long time. It's a very long time to be in business, and we're fighting every day to keep it in business and to keep it alive in New York, which is tough.
0: It is. And Paolo, it's a testament to your family's legacy and the business that your family has passed down, because not everybody's kids go into business with them and they struggle or ruin the business. So to hear that, you know, you're carrying that legacy on and keeping the business along, again, like you said, in a state that is so difficult to do business here, that's a testament to you and your family.
3: Yeah, thank you, thank you. Let me tell you, it's not easy, and it's definitely not easy being in business with family.
0: Yeah.
3: I'll tell you that.
0: I got that.
3: But,
0: that's why I know it's even more.
3: It takes a lot more, for sure. We built houses and we put people to work, so we know what it's like. I know what it's like to have these families who we're putting to work, who we're giving jobs to, come to us and say, you know, it's really difficult to be out there, and the taxes are frightening for them. Me and my wife just bought a house, and it took us a while. It took us a while to buy a house because in New York, it's just not affordable.
0: Right.
2: You didn't build it?
3: We're building it right now.
0: Good. That's standing on your own.
3: Yeah.
0: Now, you are the owner of Peroni Homes, and did I also read that you're the vice chairman of the Nassau County Open Space and Parks Advisory Committee?
3: I am.
0: What does that mean?
3: So, Open Space Parks Advisory Committee. So what we are is a subcommittee to the Nassau County Planning Commission, and we recommend to the Planning Commission when something's put in front of us is

0: knows about affordability. He's a builder. He's a businessman. And he is going to talk to us about how important it is to make sure that New York has, well, Long Island has a proper representation in this state when we come back right here on Long Island Patriot Radio Show.
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0: 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We're live from MacArthur Airport. This is Corinne Murphy with Zach on the boards, thankfully, and also the whole JVC team for backing us up, because otherwise Jeopardy Jack would have nothing to do today. And, of course, Judge Jeanine gets a very nice, pleasant break with me. I brighten her day.
1: Yes, you do. Yes, you do.
2: Listen, you brighten my day, especially when it's gloomy out like this, and I would have a lot to do.
0: That's nice. Yeah. Thanks, Jack.
2: You're welcome.
0: I don't know that you brighten my day the same. I wish I could say that.
2: I know. I wish you could, too.
0: Well, today we're joined by a great leader, a businessman, a builder, community leader, assembly candidate, Paolo Peroni. Paolo has built a reputation along with his family, and I have to say, Judge, I know you could agree with me on this. When your kids are working with you, that is a true feather in your cap. Like, I am so proud that my kids are proud of me, and they want to listen to what I have to say about business, and then they want to work with me. This man has been in business with his family. The Peroni team has been together for almost 50 years, you said, right?
3: Yep, 50 years next year. Peroni Homes. Yep.
0: Peroni Homes.
2: I have a question real quick with the last name. Any relation to the beer company?
3: No, I wish.
0: Yeah, that's what we think, too. I mean, Paolo Peroni, we know that you have, and your family, have really understood firsthand the pressure of that New Yorkers face every single day. And keeping a business open and working and navigating through other dynamics, like keeping your family together too, those are not easy things. So I'm really proud to have you here today. And honestly, there may not be a more important topic that we can talk about that you know firsthand as affordability.
3: Yeah. Yeah. So when you say pressure, it's crushing. The pressure is crushing, and that goes from everything where you're buying stuff at the supermarket to our gas prices right now to the taxes here on Long Island. We pay the heaviest taxes throughout the country, I believe. And New York is just making it worse and worse. The governor and Democrats in Albany are just making it worse and worse for Long Island families to stay on Long Island, which is tough. And I was just talking to you guys earlier that I have friends who have had to leave Long Island.

0: island because they just cannot afford to stay here.
1: I was just going to say that I have two kids looking for housing, and it's very difficult to find something affordable for them on the island, and that worries me because I'm afraid they're going to leave.
0: Yeah, yeah.
2: Right, that because they have no other choice.
1: Right.
2: Mm-hmm. The thing is that here on Long Island, we have a beautiful community, and we're battling the state. Here we have oceans, the beaches all around us. There's lots of hustle and opportunity mm-hmm. here, but it is quite depressing when you have the state umbrella mm-hmm. just driving things against you. When our governor says, you can just get out. Like,
0: yeah. And then, what, 2 years later, she says, please come back.
2: Yeah.
0: Yeah. We need you. We need
2: she
0: you.
2: Hasn't
0: she
2: just
0: erodes
2: said-
0: our tax base, and then she tells us, you know, she offends us, she erodes the tax base, and then she begs us to come back.
2: And
0: what does that say about her?
2: Exactly. And that's not just about people that are making money and working really hard. I know firsthand that it's not easy to start from scratch or lose everything, and then, but there's lots of opportunity here. We don't need her telling us, hey, get out if you're Republican. Hey, get out if you're making mm-hmm. money. Right. We want the opportunity, what New York, New York. Like, we yeah. want to, that pride of New York, yeah. the Big Apple. If you can make it here, you can make it anywhere.
0: Yeah, absolutely.
2: That pride of New Yorkers, she has completely disenfranchised everyone, and she has, like,
0: she's taken away the New York pride.
2: Yeah,
0: she's
2: where is it?
0: She's taken away our pride to be New Yorkers, the greatest state in this country.
1: Well, she's trying to take it away.
2: We will not let that, right, Paolo?
0: Yeah,
2: we will not let that.
0: We're gonna stop her.
2: Do you have children yourself?
0: No, not yet.
2: All right, because that is, well, we need people to take over the company, Paolo,
0: yeah,
2: okay?
0: Yeah, absolutely.
2: But it's crushing when you do have to work. Mm-hmm. Think about, like Judge said, your own children not being able to stay here. And there has to be a level of, a balance of affordability and development. So I know you probably have taken a page out of Assemblyman Blumenkrantz's notebook, and I'm sure that you're carrying on a lot of his own legacies, but I'm sure you have your own plans. So tell us a little bit about what that plan looks like for you.
0: So we're going to follow what Jake is doing. Jake is doing a great job. His shoes are big ones to follow him, but I'm going to do it. And I addressed the Republican caucus the other day, and I told them the Democrats are going to know that I arrived. The Democrats are going to know that I'm there. We're going to stop them. We're going to fight them at every chance that we have, especially on the affordability issue and keeping our families here in New York, in Long Island.
2: Yeah. Very, very important.
3: Do you plan to be one of those guys that takes to the floor like Jared Gandolfo and just eviscerates the Democrats on
0: Absolutely.
3: All the issues?
0: I was watching a video of his, I think yesterday or today, and he was going at it. He's a great guy.
3: Oh, he's great.
0: Yeah,
3: You know what it is? He's safe, so his seat is very safe and very red, so he could do that. And
0: yeah.
3: kind of feel the same with Jake's seat that,
0: yeah.
3: you know, if you get there, you could throw the bombs at them.
0: Absolutely.
2: Honestly, I wouldn't really care. I would have so much respect for someone standing up for my people. If I got voted in, then I know they mm-hmm. want me here and they want to fight me to
0: yeah.
2: fight for them. So
0: Absolutely.
2: I'm going to. So, I mean, do you
0: that's
2: feel?
0: That's why they're sending me there. That's
2: yeah.
0: why I'm going
2: Doesn't
0: to
2: matter what you have next to
0: I'm
2: your...
0: Because I'm going to fight for them and I'm going to make it known whether my seat is safe or not, whether I win by 51%. Or 55% or 60%.
2: You represent all people.
0: I represent everybody in my district.
1: Talk to us about crossing the aisle. How do you feel about crossing the aisle to make some, you know, some
2: yeah.
1: deals to help your constituents?
0: If it helps my constituents, I'm not above crossing the aisle. I think that's an absolutely thing. And honestly, that's
1: I don't
0: how
1: think
0: we get
1: there's
0: everything.
1: I don't think there's enough of that going on.
0: No, there isn't. I think that's how
2: yeah.
0: we get back on track. I think that's how we get back the country back on track.
2: A collaboration, you
1: yep.
2: mean? Like business people do?
0: That's
1: absolutely.
3: Correct. Well, I want to say, I don't think it's the Republicans lacking the reaching across the aisle. It's the Democrats that the second the Republicans say anything, it's absolutely the most terrible thing in the world. And you've seen that with the border. You've seen that with taxes. You've seen that with no tax on tips. You've seen it with no tax on Social Security. All of a sudden, you know, it was a bad idea. Then all of a sudden they want to do it. And
0: yep.
3: it's only because a Republican had produced that idea that
0: yeah.
3: they do that.
0: So let me tell you about this. I was, like I said, I was a firefighter for 15 years. And there was a bill presented to the assembly to get a $2,500 tax rebate for volunteer firefighters across the state.
2: Right.
0: And it was held up in committee. They didn't even let it out of committee because it was represented by Angelino, who is a Republican assemblyman, also a volunteer firefighter. And then they decided that they would present one of their own that was only an $800 tax credit to firefighters. So they cut it almost by half, right? But, and they passed it because it was represented by Democrats.
1: Well,
0: they do not want to work across the aisle.
1: Well, you know what? We learned that the hard way, didn't we?
2: Yeah.
1: That when you have a good idea, you need to get somebody in the majority to push it for
2: and
1: you.
2: And that's unfortunate.
1: And that is unfortunate.
2: It is, but
3: well, it just speaks to the moral character of Democrats in New York State.
2: Before we go to a break, Paulo, that we're talking about some of the stuff that you're going to have to fight against. I mean, a successfully, tremendously successful professional career along with your family. I mean, why jump into politics, into this disaster, and save us all?
0: Somebody has to do it, and I'm more than willing to do it. I love this state. I love Long Island, and I want my family to stay here. I want to stay here. I want my kids to be able to stay here. So that's why I got to get into this fight.
2: And what another great way to carve your legacy and your family's legacy into the mark of history in New York. I mean, it seems that your family, I mean, you speak a lot about family values.
0: Absolutely.
2: And to me, there's no greater thing. I mean, I couldn't do what you're doing.
0: As an Italian immigrant, it's ingrained in me. It's how we were brought up. It's, you know, family is always in the heart. Family, friends, everything. That's who we have, and that's who we have to protect.
2: Do you have a lot of your family still here?
0: Yeah, a lot of my family is here. I still have a lot of family in Italy as well.
2: Okay. So like I said, your campaign talks heavily about family values and responsibility and community. And those sound a lot like very old school values. And we love hearing that. But they're values that many people feel government has completely abandoned. So even though we're going to a break, Paulo, we want to talk to you about that when we come back. Can you stick with us?
0: Sounds good.
2: We're having fun now, right?
0: We're having fun.
2: And you can chat with us at lipatriotradio.com. And also, you can download the app in the App Store, or you can also call us or text us at 631-451-1039. We want to hear from you if you've had enough of this state and you need people like Paulo to keep fighting. So we want to hear why, what, and what you're going to do about it. We know what you got to do in November, but tell us, 631-451-1039. We'll be right back in just a moment.
4: 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From the city to the tips of the North and South Fork. 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
5: For 103.9 LI News Radio, I'm Jay Oliver. Water is restored to customers in Dix Hills after a brief outage yesterday. Officials with the town of Huntington said it was a system-wide equipment malfunction. They say the malfunction caused the water tanks to receive false quantity readings. As of yesterday afternoon, water was restored and flowing normally. That according to officials. A Bayport woman, her mother, and grandmother all facing charges related to the death of a 7-year-old girl in their care. 50-year-old Emily Kelly now charged with second-degree murder, and her 75-year-old mother, Barbara Renner, charged with manslaughter. Kelly's daughter, 24-year-old Alyssa Seymour, is charged with unlawful imprisonment at the death of Jordan Duncan. And paramedics did respond to a call back on the 29th of December last year, found the child unresponsive. She did die at the hospital. It was later determined that Jordan, the daughter of Kelly's boyfriend, suffered dozens of injuries to her body and that she had died from an infection that caused by sharp horse injuries. For 103.9 LI News Radio. I'm Jay Oliver. Today's news update brought to you by the Town of Islip Industrial Development Agency, where Long Island gets down to business.
6: ABC News. I'm Chuck Sievertson. Fellow Republicans in Congress are outraged at President Trump's intention to have the Justice Department set up a fund to pay people claiming they were harmed by the government, potentially including people who injured police in the January 6th attack on the Capitol. Inside the Oval Office today, the president was asked about Iran's enriched uranium.
7: Right now we're negotiating, and we'll see. But either we're going to get it one way or the other. They're not going to have a nuclear weapon.
6: A measure to force President Trump to end the Iran war is expected to come up for a vote in the House today. Big test of lawmakers' willingness to go along with a war they didn't okay. Ukrainian drones smashed into another Russian refinery overnight, starting a big fire, says Ukrainian President Zelensky. The number of people applying for state jobless benefits was little changed in the week just ended. Labor Department's weekly report found 209,000 people submitting their initial applications. This is ABC News.
8: 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As within the evening, we'll have cloudy skies, gradually becoming partly cloudy with a low around 52. For Friday, some clouds, but partly sunny skies and a high near 69. Friday night, increasing clouds, overnight low around 52. For Saturday, showers likely in the afternoon, cloudy skies and a high near 66. Saturday night, showers, overnight low around 52. For Sunday, showers in the afternoon with a high near 67. From the LI News Weather Center, I'm Chris Keith.
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0: 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I'm Corinne Murphy alongside Jeopardy Jack and Judge Jeanine. We're joined by businessman, builder, community leader, family man, and candidate for New York State Assembly District 15, Paolo Peroni. I hope you're having fun.
1: I am. I'm having a great time. It's great to be here with you guys.
0: It's a great chance to speak to somebody that's hitting the issues, every kitchen table conversation across Long Island right now, affordability and what's going on with New York State. It's a good conversation, and we love this stuff. So families are, they're doing everything right. Business people are doing everything right. They're working, they're budgeting, they're trying to build a future, pay the bills. Yet every single month it feels harder and harder to keep up with some of these bills. Taxes are crushing people and inflation keeps rising and young families just simply can't afford homes. Seniors are being pushed out. There are many different dynamics and small businesses drowning in mandates and costs coming out of Albany.
1: Yep, it's absolutely ridiculous. The red tape that surrounds small businesses just to get started is tough. The amount of upfront money that you need to start a business, a small business in New York, is absolutely ridiculous.
0: Yeah, you don't need someone saying like, well, get out. And if you make too much money, after all of those struggles, how you feel good, you're making some money. The paychecks are due every Friday, 5 p.m. If they're $2 short or come at 2 minutes late, the phone's ringing.
1: Yep.
0: You owe those, you have mouths to feed.
1: Yep.
0: So you work hard, you're making somewhat of a profit finally, and then you have a governor that says, well, get out. Go to Florida. Get on a bus and go.
1: You don't want to be here? Leave, she says to us.
0: Yeah.
1: But we do want to be here because we're New Yorkers. We built our businesses here. We built our families here in New York. I mean, I know what it's like to sign the front of a check, not the back of one. And it's tough. I'm leaving here right now, and I'm going to pay some of my employees because I need to pay them for the for their work that they did this week.
0: Right. I know. It's definitely a struggle and a smack in the face, especially when the state budget is just delayed over and over again, and government spending keeps growing. It's absurd how much the state is spending. Jack gives us those Jeopardy Jack facts week after week.
2: I think the new budget is like $268 billion this year.
0: Jeez. Oh, I thought it was closer to $300.
2: Who knows? Like, it changes by the day. That was the last number I heard was 268. I heard in the beginning it was going to be 280. I've heard 300, but, you know.
0: And you know what's crazy? Like,
2: but regardless, it's a lot.
0: It's a lot. And a small business already has those challenges. You have high taxes. You have, and I'm okay with paying for safe streets, a great community, beautiful trees coming in, nice property. I'm okay with that.
1: As long as we're getting them.
0: But
1: we're not getting them.
0: We're not getting them.
1: I mean, our roads are horrible. All the New York State maintained
0: roads
1: are just horrible.
0: You gotta have a press conference to go fix them.
1: I know. It's crazy.
0: Yeah, but then, like, Legislator Kara Kappa and Assemblyman Doug Smith, they got together and had a press conference and got some traffic, no pun intended, on fixing those potholes.
3: Right.
0: Yeah. It shouldn't have to be that way.
3: No, it shouldn't have to.
2: Yeah, I bet you the roads that are paved to Kathy Hochul's house are nice and smooth.
0: Well, the roads paved to her house are certainly going to be disrupted by Bruce Blakeman. County Executive Bruce Blakeman is definitely making a mark, and I read something earlier today when I was studying for your show here, Paolo, and seeing all these great things that you're doing, I'm finding stuff on him that is fabulous. You're certainly in alignment with him, and the polls are closer and closer, and I love that.
1: Yeah, it's getting tighter and tighter for Hochul. Blakeman's going to win. He's going to win. We have an amazing chance this year to put him in there in the governor's mansion, and he will be the stopgap until we win back the Senate next time.
2: Yeah, I was going to say there was a new poll out this morning, I think it was. I think he's only 3 points behind in this new poll,
0: which is
2: incredible.
0: Great.
2: I mean,
0: well,
2: you know,
0: the railroad strike and these other issues do not help her.
2: The school budget. I want to say something about her, right? She claims to be, I'm pro-labor, I'm pro-union. She got on a press conference the other day and was like, well, you know, this is Trump's fault because he allowed them to walk away from mediation. Oh, I'm sorry. So he gave the unions more power in the negotiation process? What happened, Miss Pro-Labor? Now you're upset because Trump gave them more power?
0: Yeah, I mean, she's political gymnastics.
2: Yeah, she speaks out of both sides of her snoot. It's ridiculous.
1: It is ridiculous. And I mean, we have to give it to our laborers. They do a great job doing the work for us all over the
0: I'm
1: state.
0: I'm sure
1: They're
0: you know.
1: Absolutely amazing.
0: Labor. You pick, I feel like you pick up a hammer.
1: Yeah, I have done so in the past. It's not so much now because somebody has to deal with all the red tape from New York State that comes down, and that's my job now.
2: You probably still need a hammer to beat common sense into these people.
0: So we were talking about the conservative values and some that we hold very dear. Your campaign talks heavily about that on your website, which is PironiForNewYork.com, P-I-R-O-N-I, PironiForNewYork.com. And about values and responsibility, I mean, these old school values, ones that we hold very near and dear and that we want our kids to see and resonate. What do you think what does it mean to you about family first leadership?
1: Family first leadership is, you know, when
0: you know, putting your family before being on anything else.
1: Oh yeah, absolutely. My family comes first to me. You know, they're in my heart. My values they've instilled in me was,
0: do you think that
1: care of our family, we take care of our community, and we're taking care of our families, and we just got to be there for each other all the time.
0: Paolo, do you think
1: and
0: that
1: we have to bring that to Albany?
0: Do you think that Albany even understands the pressure of working families, or that keeping those families
1: together?
0: Or is it more like, it seems like to me, tear everything apart?
1: Yeah, they don't know what it means. They don't know what it's like to come to the end of the month and have to pay the bills. And, you know, when you're left at the end of the month with almost nothing to, you know, do something fun. I mean, they have to worry about bills. They're crushing. Our electric bills are crushing us. Our gas prices are crushing us. And taxes are crushing us.
0: And let's put more debate on that. Let's cut off and go a different direction, like the gas ban. Sorry, Judge. What were you going
3: to
0: say?
3: Okay. I want to talk to you about small businesses and the mop and pop businesses in your district. Mm. How are you going to help them? Because, you know, these big box stores are coming in. Mom and pop stores are closing up because they can't afford the sales tax and whatever taxes and the red tape. Talk to us about that.
1: Yeah, absolutely. So my once I'm elected, I'll have a district office. I will be more than happy to set up a part of my district office to help people start up businesses in New York. I want to be there for them. I want to help them do it. It's such a fulfilling thing to employ people and have and being able to not only take care of your family, but those people's families also, because that's what a small business does when they come to work for you.
0: I mean, Paolo, I feel like it's a good thing, and most people don't realize about speaking like starting small business, you know, getting that grand opening. I don't think a lot of people realize that if you're elected and you're taking this on to represent a community, I don't think people realize the access and what elected officials, at least the ones that I see, Senator Matera and Senator Wyke and Assemblyman Smith, as we mentioned, they want to stand up for their communities, and they're so accessible.
1: Absolutely.
0: I mean, it should be that way, no?
2: I got to give a shout out to soon-to-be Supervisor Rothwell on that, too. He's very accessible to all the constituents.
0: Okay, shout out.
2: Yeah.
0: Awkward.
2: We got to plug this future supervisor.
3: What are you hearing from your constituents? I assume you're going out there and knocking on doors and doing what you do. What are you hearing from them?
1: We're out there every day. We're knocking on doors. We're meeting people at fairs, and we're going to supermarkets.
3: And what are they telling you that their needs are?
1: It's the affordability crisis. It's the crime. They are scared. They want to make sure that New York City crime isn't flowing into Nassau and Suffolk counties. Okay. And we have to be there to make sure it doesn't. I mean, there was something that just happened in Roosevelt Field the other day. It was this man went absolutely crazy and started beating somebody up in the middle of Roosevelt Field. I'm not really sure what the backstory is.
2: Oh,
1: but
2: I saw. Then he ransacked the booth in the middle, right?
1: Exactly.
2: And then we had the Swatch. The whole issues with the Swatch.
1: Yeah, the AP.
2: Had a new watch released with Swatch, and it was like in New York City, the lines were like 2 miles long for like days.
1: Yeah,
2: and they bum rushed Roosevelt Field Mall, like over through security. Cops had to come in. They were macing people because it was just out of control.
1: And Bruce Blakeman is doing a great job supporting our police, and he's going to do that for the rest of the state also to make sure that crime goes down in New York State. I mean, nationally, crime has gone down, but in New York City, subway crime has skyrocketed.
3: Yeah.
1: And we're going to be there to support the police. I'm going to be there to support the police, and our good. Nassau County Police Department does a fantastic job.
0: Yeah, we've heard. We've had you Nassau County Police. Well, there's a little debate we have in the studio, okay, Paolo? And it is Nassau versus Suffolk, and it's on and ongoing. But
1: I'm partial to the Nassau County Police, but Suffolk is an amazing department also.
0: We get it.
2: I don't know. Lou Savillo and Tommy Shevlin, maybe they should do like a fight for charity to battle it out.
0: Now, Governor Hochul appears to be moving New York into an even further towards New York being a sanctuary state with all these policies, while suburban communities are already struggling with affordability and overcrowding and strained services and many, many concerns about public safety. So when we come back, we're going to ask you what you're hearing from New Long Islanders and the people that you're knocking doors to and speaking to about immigration right now. Do taxpayers feel like Albany is prioritizing migrants over struggling New Yorkers? We want to hear a few things about this and what some of the issues are where New York can financially sustain some of these programs. I mean, good-natured or not, can we even sustain this and moving more and more towards these sanctuary policies that are helping others and not helping the taxpayer. So are you ready for that?
1: I am.
0: All right, stick with us. We'll be right back with Paolo Peroni running for New York State Assembly. You can go to peroniforny.com, and we'll tell you some about the events that Paolo is having that you can support when we come back.
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0: Good afternoon, Long Island, and welcome back to Long Island Patriot Radio Show on the one and only LA News Radio 103.9. I'm Corinne Murphy, Zach on the boards, Jeopardy Jack here, and Judge Janine, and we're joined by businessman, builder, family man, Paolo Peroni, and he is the candidate for New York State Assembly District 15. And Paolo, we want to get right into one of the biggest issues that people are talking about across Long Island right now, and that is public safety. For years now, Paolo, New Yorkers have watched bail reform failures and criminal justice changes, retail theft, disparaging comments, and dismay of our police. The hurt and the lack of support and repeat offenders being promoted, the attack on the police, like I said, and the quality of life issues that dominate the headlines. And many families feel like Albany is prioritizing politics and promoting criminals rather than public safety, and they feel frustrated.
1: Absolutely. I mean, it's simple enough. Democrat Albany's are prioritizing our criminals. I mean, we can go back to the 2021 election in Nassau County. Ann Donnelly, our district attorney, ran against the architect of the bail reform in New York, and she won overwhelmingly. That tells you what Nassau County wants. They want safety. They want public safety. They want our police to be supported. They are not fans of criminals. Criminals deserve to be in jail. They need to serve their time.
0: Bail reform has failed New Yorkers. I mean, Judge couldn't tell us that right from the bench.
2: Right from the bench. I used to put bail on everybody just to have a little skin in the game. Mm-hmm. But I have to tell you that I'm glad I'm not there now, because it would be very frustrating for me.
1: Yeah, they completely stripped away the rights of judges to do their job.
3: I mean, who would have thought, you know, putting criminals back out on the street wouldn't have, you know, raised crime rates?
0: I mean, you think that Albany really do they understand the consequences at all? Do they really talk to the victims?
1: I don't think they do. I don't think they care. I think they sit pretty in the, you know, Hochul sits pretty in her governor's mansion, and Hastie's sitting nice inside of the assembly, and they don't want to do anything about it. They don't really care. They want to empower criminals.
0: And thank God Nassau County, like Suffolk, has support of the police and mm-hmm. has a great working county executive and a great working collaborating district attorney. But what if we didn't have that? I mean, we'd be the same as New York City.
1: We'd be
0: New
1: York City.

0: of his name, that sat in jail for stealing the backpack.
1: Correct.
0: That he didn't actually steal, and he was sat in there and then committed suicide. Like, all right, you know, things happen, right? There's sometimes, like, collateral damage. But the problem with these people is, like, they're bleeding heart liberals. They have, like, way too much empathy. And there was that famous saying, like, if you're a liberal at 18, it's because you have a heart. Or if you're a liberal at 18, at 40, it's because you don't have a brain. Well,
1: okay, Jack.
0: It was attributed to Winston Churchill. I don't know if he ever really said it, but it's the truth. These people have no brains. So they're putting these violent thugs back out on the street. And it's because half of them are just thugs themselves.
1: So, Paolo, yeah. Has politics interfered too much with law enforcement and prosecution?
2: I think it has. I think it has. I think we have to give power back to our judges and let them have their common sense to decide whether a person should be allowed back on the streets or be put in, be given bail. I mean, it's ridiculous. They committed a crime, they deserve their punishment for it, and I think we need to empower our judges again.
3: The politicians put themselves in the place of the judges and decided what particular crimes are bailable and what are not,
2: mm-hmm.
3: and they put almost everything into the no bail situation, which is ridiculous.
0: I mean, think about this. We had somebody spreading body parts. They cut up a body and threw them around Suffolk County. Wasn't bail eligible.
1: That's right.
0: Nassau County just had some low-life illegal immigrant that was running around setting fires that he got arrested. They could not arrest him and hold him on bail for arson. ICE had to get him.
1: So
2: that's crazy.
1: Paolo, I mean, when you're hearing from the community and knocking on doors, how damaging has the anti-police rhetoric been in your communities? Because I know we're all pro-police, and we support law enforcement primarily on Long Island. So
2: my district is very pro-police. They love the police. We love the police in Nassau, especially the 15th district. We love our safe communities, and we don't want New York City crime flooding into Nassau County.
1: So Paolo, how are you going to make sure that you put a barrier up around your district to say, I'm going to represent these and make sure that we strengthen public safety and support law enforcement?
2: Yeah, so I will
1: work. Put like the Iron Dome up.
2: Yeah, I will work with our new governor, Blakeman, when he gets elected, and we're going to make sure that police are empowered to protect our citizens and residents.
1: Okay, so what message do you have to all of Long Island who needs collaboration with our elected officials across the board? What's the strongest message that you can say that you're going to fight in Albany for all of us and for Long Islanders? Because, like you said, if we don't have people like you shielding us, then we will be New York City and have that same rhetoric.
2: Yeah, we're going to bring common sense back to Albany. That's what we're going to do. We're going to bring common sense back to Albany. We're going to bring safety back to New York, the whole state, and we're going to make the whole state, like Nassau County, a safe, beautiful county.
0: Yeah, I mean, we need to, because New York is literally one giant sinkhole right now.
1: Mm-hmm. So what can be done immediately to restore confidence and order? What are some of the things that just right away?
2: I think we need to, once Bruce Blakeman is elected and I'm in the assembly, we're going to tell our police, like, listen, go out there, arrest people, do your job. You will be protected by us. We have your back.
1: I think
2: we have the police back.
1: Exactly. New York is so reactive instead of being proactive.
2: Mm-hmm.
1: It's like, well, they try to clean up some of the stuff like after it's done already.
2: Yeah, that's the calling sign.
1: And
2: for
1: suburban
2: Albany.
1: Communities are ignored.
2: Yes.
0: Yeah. Well, the problem is, like, when the politicians get involved in crime, crime goes up. They got involved in colleges, tuition went up. They got involved in housing, affordability went up. They can't do anything.
2: Yeah. Let the police commissioners do their job. Let the judges do their job.
3: They don't recognize when their policies fail.
0: Well, they think they're the smartest people in the room when they're usually the dumbest.
2: I think they recognize when their policies fail. I just don't think they care.
1: Yeah,
3: that's unfortunate.
1: It. So, Paolo, how can we support you more? I know you have a fundraiser and an event on June 10th at La Pizzetta in East Norwich.
2: Yes.
1: What else can we do, and what can our listeners do immediately? How can we find out more information?
2: There's a couple of things. You can go to peroni4ny.com. You can donate right on our website. Any little bit helps. I'm not sure if your audience knows about the matching funds. So anything between $5 and $250, any amount.
1: In district,
2: we'll get matched up to eight times.
1: Your district includes which towns?
2: So starting from north going south, we have Oyster Bay, East Norwich's, all the seven villages. So that's Old Brookville, Upper Brookville, Muttontown, Mill Neck, Matinituck. And then we're going down into Jericho, Syosset, Plainview, wow. Hicksville,
1: wow.
2: Bethpage, Old Bethpage, and a part of Farmingdale.
1: Like a stone's throw away from here. Thank you so much for coming today. Absolutely. Time flies when we're having fun and we're talking. For Jack, it's bashing Democrats. For us, it's talking about real solutions. We want to thank Paolo.

0: Peroni for coming on our show once again. It's good to see you. We'll be fighting for you. We'll be involved. 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Thank you so much, Paolo.
1: Thank you so much for having me.
0: Have a great day, everyone. Tomorrow we'll have Riverhead Councilman Bob Kern on our show, so stick with us tomorrow at 2 p.m. We'll see you. Thank you.
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5: For 103.9 LI News Radio, I'm Jay Oliver. Monthly Long Island Railroad ticket holders are getting refunds. The 4 days workers were on strike, the MTA and unions representing LIRR workers agreed a new contract late Monday. 2 days later, the MTA board voted to refund monthly riders. And after the 4 days, service was interrupted, totaling roughly $2.4 million. The MTA said riders can expect their refunds to hit their accounts automatically, and that by the end of June. 41-year-old woman now facing charges for damaging a statue at an East Islip church last weekend. Churchgoers found the head of the Sacred Heart of Jesus statue in the bushes near St. Mary's Church on Sunday. Suffolk County Police Hate Crimes Unit did launch an investigation. Days later, they found Deanna Super. She's now charged with criminal mischief as investigators are still trying to determine why she did it. For 103.9 LI News Radio, I'm Jay Oliver. Today's news update brought to you by the Town of Islip Industrial Development Agency, where Long Island gets down to business.
6: ABC News, I'm Chuck Sievertson. A measure to force President Trump to end the Iran war is scheduled to be brought up for a vote by House lawmakers today. Inside the Oval Office today, the president was asked about Iran's enriched uranium.
7: We get the highly enriched. We will get it. We don't need it. We don't want it. We'll probably destroy it after we get it, but we're not going to let them have it.
6: Repeating what he has said for many weeks, that the war in Iran would end soon. On the outrage by fellow Republicans in Congress at his intention to have the Justice Department set up a fund to pay people claiming they were harmed by the government, potentially including rioters who attacked police at the Capitol January 6, 2021.
8: Are you losing control of the Senate, Senate Republicans?
7: I don't know. I really don't know. I can tell you, I only do what's right.
6: Federal weather experts with the agency NOAA announcing Atlantic hurricane season predictions, a 55% chance of being below normal. This is ABC News.
9: From the LI News Radio Weather Center. As within the evening, we'll have cloudy skies, gradually becoming partly cloudy with a low around 52. For Friday, some clouds with partly sunny skies and a high near 69. Friday night, increasing clouds, overnight low around 52. For Saturday, showers likely in the afternoon, cloudy skies and a high near 66. Saturday night, showers, overnight low around 52. For Sunday, showers in the afternoon with a high near 67. From the LI News Weather Center, I'm Chris Keith.
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16: Thursday, May the 21st, common sense for the American people emanating from Louisville, Kentucky today. Scott's here with a quick check of the headlines. And this is breaking news. The United States Senate is going home until June following a hostile meeting today with the acting Attorney General Todd Blanche. That means they will not be finishing the reconciliation bill this week. This is just out. Some of the Capitol Hill reporters are now reporting on it, including Jake Sherman over at Punch Bowl. We follow him closely. There was to be a meeting at the White House today between congressional leaders, Thune, Johnson, the president. That's all been canceled. The House is probably going to adjourn as well. So the reconciliation bill that we were expecting, this would have funded immigration enforcement. Trump had asked for this by June the 1st. That is off the table this week. There'll be a congressional recess for Memorial Day, and it looks like the Congress will come back in June and try to get its work done. Last hour, we talked about abysmal polling for the Democrats, but the hits for them just keep on coming with new numbers out on party fundraising for the month of April. In April, the Republican Party outraised the Democrat National Committee $18.6 million to $11 million. If you look at the Democrat National Committee's cash on hand and subtract their debt, they're currently at negative $3 million. Not a great financial picture for Democrats. You might be asking yourself, why are they in such trouble? It may be because they have lost all sense of reality. A new poll out from Fox News today shows that 49% of Democrats, 49%, believe the assassination attempt on President Trump at the White House Correspondents' Dinner was staged. Half of all Democrats believe that the assassination attempt that was witnessed by thousands of people in Washington was staged. Democrats simply not living in reality, even on current events that we all saw happen in real time. Economic news, the Atlanta Fed is out with its second quarter GDP forecast, and the prediction is plus 4.3%. That's a big number. If it holds, it would be a big boon to President Trump's arguments on the economy as he heads into the midterm season. Breaking political news out of Michigan, former Detroit Mayor Mike Duggan is ending his independent bid for governor. This is a last-minute shakeup in the race. Will have huge implications. Duggan had been polling quite well, had slipped a little lately, but taking that from a three-person down to a two-person race does change the dynamics there in Michigan quite a bit. More warnings about screen time. Too much of it for kids and teens, including endless social media scrolling, nonstop texting, and hours of video games, can be harmful. It's become a public health concern in the U.S., that according to a Surgeon General's advisory that came out yesterday. This just into the show. There's been a press conference in Minnesota on fraud. There has been some criminal charges in Minnesota here. This is the Assistant Attorney General of the United States, Colin McDonald, in Minneapolis. Let's listen to this. Cut number 8.
17: Today, we are announcing criminal charges against 15 defendants in Minnesota for fraud schemes that targeted over $90 million in taxpayer dollars. This is the beginning of our work in Minnesota. The fraud here in Minnesota is shocking.
16: There are 7 state-managed Medicaid programs rampant with fraud, according to the feds. The investigation found parents were directed to lie that their kids have autism just to keep that tax money flowing. And remember, it's Tim Walz, the governor of Minnesota, and his party who are running around saying Republicans want to destroy Medicaid and Medicare. It's not true. Let's hear the truth about that from Dr. Oz in cut number 10.
18: We are all up here because we love these programs. Medicaid is the fundamental payer of last resort for our most needy, most vulnerable citizens. And when we're unable to keep these programs alive because of fraudsters, it hurts all of us deeply. And that's what happened here in Minnesota.
16: We'll keep an eye on this fraud investigation and criminal charges in Minnesota. Earlier this month, a tell-all report came out about the October the 7th attacks in Israel. But the denials and gaslighting continue from the New York Times, from many people on the American left, and even a handful on the right. And they won't stop even after this report. They just want to beat people down until we accept their version of reality, even though their version is simply not true. They want to make these atrocities against the Jewish people okay. They want to make jokes about it. They want to make anti-Semitism okay in our political culture. Well, my message is, it's not okay. I'm glad to have with me today to discuss Yoav Potash, who has a new documentary out about anti-Semitism, highlighting the parallels of modern-day anti-Semitism to the horrors of the Holocaust, calling attention to just how far anti-Semitism has gone in our modern political culture. The documentary is called Among Neighbors. Yoav, welcome into the Scott Jennings Show.
19: Oh, thank you, Scott. Pleasure to be here with you.
16: Well, I'm glad you're here. I want people to watch this documentary. First of all, where can we watch it? Where is it available?
19: It's on Prime Video, Amazon Prime Video, and Apple TV. So people can watch it on one of those two platforms. Pick whichever one you like best.
16: Well, tell us about how you made it. How long did it take you to make it? What's the thesis here? What's the main idea that you'll take away from watching this documentary?
19: Well, what the film uncovers is that even after World War II was over and the Holocaust was over, the Nazis were defeated, Jewish people were still being murdered in Poland. Holocaust survivors who came stumbling back to their hometowns were then killed by their non-Jewish neighbors, their Polish neighbors. And so that gives you an indication of how much anti-Semitism had seeped into Polish culture, had spread, had amplified and intensified. It's not that it didn't exist before World War II, before Nazi Germany invaded. There was anti-Semitism, but the Holocaust amplified it, made it worse, and the tragic killing of Holocaust survivors after they had been through so much and narrowly escaped genocide with their lives. It was so shocking to me when I learned of it by visiting this one small town and having the opportunity to speak to people who were alive at the time, and significantly people who weren't Jewish, who were Polish people from this town, who were children at the time, found out what happened, witnessed what happened, and were finally willing to come forward and tell the truth despite enormous pressure from their government and their townsfolk and their whole country, you know, keep this quiet, don't tell the truth.
16: You know what I think is vital about your work, Yoav, is that we're seeing an incredible amount of propaganda in our society today through social media, through political parties, through, frankly, a lot of media outlets in the Western world. Just a ton of propaganda about what went on October the 7th, about what's going on in our political culture in the United States. We seem to have lost the ability to tell the difference between right and wrong. And all of this is leading to a place where anti-Semitism is becoming mainstreamed in our political culture. And I fear that younger kids are getting this propaganda, and they're getting it from some political leaders, and it's going to become sort of part of what they think about the world, that it's somehow okay for anti-Semitism to exist in this world. I think that's what makes your documentary so important. So I'll leave it at this. If you have a message for younger people in this world right now, after all your research and after making this film, what is it?
19: Well, it's get at the truth. This film is not for or against any particular group of people. It's not anti-Polish. It's not for or against any political party. It is for
2: the views and opinions expressed on this program are not necessarily those of.
19: And it is against whitewashing that history, even when it's uncomfortable. It may be uncomfortable, for example, for Polish people to admit that these crimes occurred in the aftermath of World War II, but it's something we need to do, they need to do, and we all need to do in order for there to be any kind of healing. And of course, I'm speaking to you today, you know, on the 1 year anniversary of two Jewish people being gunned down in Washington, D.C., by a fellow American, you know, simply because they're Jewish. And there's a lot of conflating going on these days with, well, I don't like what Israel's doing, and therefore I hate all Jews. And those are two different things, first of all. You know, Israel is its own country. While it is a Jewish state, it doesn't mean that every single Jew in the world necessarily supports what the state is doing. And to go out and commit anti-Semitic acts of violence has horrible, horrible echoes of what took place over seven decades ago in my film, which just makes it such a timely story for today.
16: Yoav,
19: so I didn't expect it to be as
16: today.
19: Timely as it is. Thank you.
16: Yeah, but it certainly is. The documentary is called Among Neighbors. We cannot recommend it highly enough. We got to take a break. More to come on the Scott Jennings Show right after this.
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25: 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You're on Scott Jennings here on Salem, Common Sense for the American People. Folks, it is time for me to tell you a stone-cold truth. Democrats love abortion. We are no longer in the era of safe, legal, and rare. The goal is no longer compromise, but it is to legalize abortion for all 9 months, up to the moment of birth. Sick stuff, really. Is this a good thing for women? In our new article, our next guest argues that unlimited abortion is not something for women to celebrate, but in actuality is a direct threat to the lives of women. She's got an example to prove it. She's an award-winning staff writer at The Federalist. Her name is Jordan Boyd. She joins us here on the Scott Jennings Show. Jordan, I read your piece this morning. Tell us what is going on in this situation in Colorado that you write about today.
4: Hey, Scott. Well, what we saw was the release of an autopsy, actually from February 2025. And the reason it was released so late is because people in the state scheme to sort of keep it quiet. But it detailed the horrific death of an 18-year-old who went in for a second trimester abortion in a Planned Parenthood and suffered serious complications that ended in her life. And what we saw there was Planned Parenthood kind of tried to cover it up a little bit. They allegedly transferred her to a hospital too late, and they did so with a no sirens request. And what we saw was not only the loss of sweet Alexis Arguello's life, but also her baby's life. And this is only made possible under Colorado's unlimited abortion laws, which really allows anyone to go get an abortion at any time in pregnancy, which is a very unpopular thing among Americans. But you wouldn't know that,
25: Jordan,
4: from what Democrats or corporate media
25: say. I want people to understand the facts here. A young woman in Colorado went to Planned Parenthood and had a late-term abortion, and she died. And Planned Parenthood tried to keep this information from the public. Do I have it right?
4: That's right, and not just Planned Parenthood. The county coroner basically tried to keep this autopsy redacted and was eventually ordered by a court just last month to release it, which is the only reason we're getting these details now.
25: What is interesting to me about your story, Jordan, is that this example in Colorado, you also have what's going on in the news right now, this abortion pills and this fight that's going on over these abortion pills being mailed out. And the media and Democrats are portraying this as completely and totally safe. You don't need to see a doctor about this. It's not safe. There are health consequences to these abortions, whether it's in Planned Parenthood or whether it's from these abortion pills, but it's all being portrayed as totally safe. And then when something goes awry, like this tragic case in Colorado, they try to keep the details of it from the public, which is why I think your article that you wrote for The Federalist today is so important. We got about 30 seconds, Jordan. I'll give you the last word on it.
4: Absolutely. Well, you see cases like this where someone goes in to get a, quote, surgical abortion, and they claim that's the safest way to do this. And it still ended in tragedy. So what's going on with women who are being shipped mifepristone in states where it's illegal and taking it without any medical supervision? What we've seen, and the studies are showing more and more coming out here, that is dangerous. And women and babies' lives are at risk.
25: It's extremely dangerous, and they're telling women, you don't need a doctor, just do it. It is the height of irresponsibility. It's extremely dangerous. Jordan Boyd is the writer. The website is The Federalist. If you want to read about this Colorado case, you really ought to read about it. Shocking what happened in Colorado, and shocking that they tried to cover it up. Jordan Boyd, thanks for coming on the Scott Jennings Show today. We have to take a break. When we come back, a new book out from our friend at National Review about left-wing violence. The author is Noah Rothman. He's standing by after this on the Scott Jennings Show.
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8: For 103.9 LI News Radio, I'm Jay Oliver. A teen library tutor now facing child sex abuse charges after an alleged assault at a local library. 18-year-old Taylor Lindbergh is accused now of unwanted sexual contact with a 7-year-old girl. The alleged assault happened inside the Port Washington Library on two separate occasions, May 11th and the 18th. According to investigators, Lindbergh arrested on Tuesday, the day after the second incident. Now charged with 3 counts of sexual abuse, also endangering the welfare of a child. A 41-year-old woman now facing charges for damaging a statue at an East Islip church last weekend. Churchgoers found the head of the Sacred Heart of Jesus statue in the bushes near St. Mary's Church on Sunday. The police hate crimes unit in Suffolk did launch an investigation. Days later, they found Deanna Subert. She's now charged with criminal mischief. Investigators are trying to determine why she did it. For 103.9 LI News Radio, I'm Jay Oliver. Today's news update brought to you by the Town of Islip Industrial Development Agency, where Long Island gets down to business.
25: ABC News, I'm Chuck Sievertson. A measure to force President Trump to end the Iran war is scheduled to be brought up for a vote by House lawmakers today. Inside the Oval Office today, the president was asked about Iran's enriched uranium.
9: We get the highly enriched. We will get it. We don't need it. We don't want it. We'll probably destroy it after we get it, but we're not going to let them have it.
25: Repeating what he has said for many weeks, that the war in Iran would end soon. On the outrage by fellow Republicans in Congress at his intention to have the Justice Department set up a fund to pay people claiming they were harmed by the government, potentially including rioters who attacked police at the Capitol January 6, 2021.
10: Are you losing control of the Senate, Senate Republicans?
9: I don't know. I really don't know. I can tell you I only do what's right.
25: Federal weather experts with the agency NOAA announcing Atlantic hurricane season predictions, a 55% chance of being below normal. This is ABC News.
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25: Coming up in 60 seconds, my friend from National Review, Noah Rothman, is here. He's got a new book out about left-wing violence. And I think since the last time we spoke, there's been even more examples of left-wing violence. We'll get into that with Noah here in a second. You know, back in March of 1775, at St. John's Church in Richmond, Patrick Henry rose up to speak words that spurred on the American Revolution. They echo through our history today. Give me liberty or give me death. 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My friends over at Americans for Prosperity have created a terrific way for you to celebrate this historic year through their One Small Step initiative. 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It's our friends at Americans for Prosperity bringing this opportunity to you. It's pretty cool. I encourage you to check it out. All right, political violence has been a plague on our society lately, fueled by a radical left that will stop at nothing to attack our president and drag him down. But if you've watched the mainstream media, you don't really get the truth from them about it. Instead, there's a narrative out there that political violence comes from the right, or that this is really a both sides issue. I don't think that's true at all. Our next guest is a senior writer at National Review. Sometimes you see him fighting the good fight with me out there on CNN at the debating table. His new book is called Blood and Progress, tackles the issue of left-wing political violence, and it outlines just how perilous this moment really is. Please welcome back to the Scott Jennings Show, Noah Rothman. Noah, good to see you, my friend.
2: Thank you so much for having me, Scott.
25: All right, the book is out, came out on Tuesday. It is available for purchase. You can get it on Amazon or wherever you get your books, whatever local bookstore. It's called Blood and Progress. I encourage everybody to go pick it up. Tell us, why did you write the book? What's the main theory we're going to get out of Blood and Progress?
2: Well, you just referenced it. We hear all the time about how the violent radical right is the primary threat to American national security. We hear about it constantly. We hear about it after a shooting at an ICE or CBP facility, after the successful or attempted assassination of a right-wing figure, after the mobs that descend almost nightly on American cities attacking law enforcement. We hear about it all the time, in part because it's an exercise at obfuscation at this point. You have to question the evidence of your own eyes, given the rapidity with which we are confronted with episodes of radical left-wing violence. So I ask myself, is that really true? When you begin to explore it, you see that this narrative is propped up by misclassified and misapplied data sets that purport to claim that the violence on the left is a myth, quote-unquote, from places like the Southern Poverty Law Center. And in those data sets, you have right-wing violence, which is episodes that illustrate it, like prison violence, gang violence, intrafamily violence, somebody who spray paints graffiti on the side of a church, right-wing violence, a homeless man who shouts epithets at a hotelier and attacks him, right-wing violence. You begin to question the utility of these data sets. And then you couple that with the fact that we have some researchers in this field, like the authors of an Insight National Counterterrorism Innovation and Technology and Education Center report, which claim that those who study violent left-wing extremism face social isolation, reputational harm, the threat of physical retribution from outside forces and their colleagues alike, to say nothing of the fact that left-wing radicals are sometimes the authors of studies of left-wing violent extremism. And when you begin to look at this through a historical lens, you can see that we are, as I maintain, in the midst of a classic left-wing violent wave of political terrorism. Throughout the last 125 years or so, American history is peppered with anarchistic and socialistic attacks, the 1910s and 1920s, the 1970s and 1980s, and today. I argue that this is not an obscure history. It is a suppressed history, and it is suppressed to prevent us from drawing necessary conclusions and discovering predictive and prescriptive elements that could help us get our hands around this problem. But the first step is to acknowledge it as a problem, and that's what I attempt to do in Blood and Progress, A Century of Left-Wing Violence in America.
25: Well, I think that's why your book is so vital, because it's really a two-part thing. The violence itself, which is ongoing and getting worse from the left. Even since you and I last spoke, we had the evidence come out in court that the guy who burned down the Palisades in L.A. was doing it to get the billionaires, and we had the White House Correspondents' Dinner shooting. But then the other part of this is obfuscating it, making it opaque to the public about where political violence is coming from, covering up the fact that it's coming from the left, or, you know, oftentimes, well, it's a both sides issue. I don't know how many times I've been on CNN when we have some left-wing violence that occurs, and you're sitting there, and someone invariably says, well, Scott, you know, doesn't Donald Trump have a responsibility to tamp this down? if the left were listening to Donald Trump, that would be news to me. I also, Noah, was, as you were talking now just about the book, I was thinking back to this headline. This is last summer, almost a year ago now. I think about this headline all the time. It was in Axios. Democrats told to get shot for the anti-Trump yep. resistance. And,
2: I reference that these, so
25: anonymous,
2: constantly.
25: Yeah, these anonymous Democrats were saying people want us to do something. They want more and more. Our own base is telling us that what we're doing is not good enough. Here's the quote, that there needs to be blood to grab the attention of the press and the public. And then you toss that on top of polling that shows that there is really an acceptance of the idea that political violence is necessary to achieve your objectives. You see this polling, people on the left, particularly younger people on the left, say, yeah, violence is fine. There's just a whole lot of swirl in this witch's brew right now that has led up to this moment where we see these left-wing violent acts, and it's very troubling. I don't feel like this is on the decline. I feel like we're on the incline and we haven't seen the worst of it yet. What do you think?
2: I don't think we've seen the worst of it yet either. You're identifying this dynamic that has frustrated me for years, this sort of it's not happening and it's good that it's happening dynamic.
25: Yeah.
2: So for mixed company, oh, that's crazy. There's no left-wing violence. It's all right-wing violence. And then when you get behind closed doors and you kick off your shoes and you say, well, you know, these expressions of revolutionary political zeal are very valuable politically and demonstrative of where the people are, where we want to take them. You know, that Palisades Fire guy who was inspired by Luigi Mangione, the alleged murderer of United Healthcare CEO Brian Thompson, is very much illustrative of this phenomenon. In the first chapter, I open up with Brian Thompson's story and his attack and his murder, but most importantly, the reaction to it, which was to have United States Senators, Elizabeth Warren, Bernie Sanders, Chris Murphy, Congresswoman Alexandria Ocasio-Cortez condemn full-throatedly violence, murderous violence in particular, but then append a very pregnant but onto those condemnations that rendered them something less than unequivocal, in which they say, oh, you got to kind of understand where that's coming from. And there are the policy implications that flow from it and the political enthusiasm that we could harness around it. That paved the way for the ghoulish reaction we saw from a much broader audience. They cheered his name on SNL and in music concerts. They sold merchandise with the words that he scratched on bullet casings. They printed his name blasphemously on prayer candles. And even today, there you had that demonstration outside the courthouse where you had these ghoulish women competing with one another to be as antisocial as you possibly could be, saying that his children are better off without their father, that he was a monster, that they should enjoy their blood money. And then, of course, the most important point, that his death should bring about the revolution, at which point we'll all get what's coming to us. That, along with the assassination of Charlie Kirk, in which hours after that murder, before the body was cold, there were efforts to maintain that the man had been killed by a right-winger, or somebody who had absolutely no political motives whatsoever, even when the evidence was in, even when Governor Spencer Cox said he was a left-winger, even when his associates said he was a left-winger. That was inspired by ideology. They said this explicitly. And so within a week or two of that murder, a plurality of Americans, according to a YouGov poll, said Charlie Kirk was killed by a right-winger. This is how these narratives become embedded, and it's how the left manages to avoid confronting a problem that is on their side. And I don't maintain in this book that there is no such thing as right-wing violence. That would be a child's argument. And that's precisely what I'm confronted with from the left on a semi-regular basis, that you just don't understand. You're too much of an idiot to comprehend the extent to which your side and your side alone is uniquely violent. I have 80 pages of notes in this book. I would be thrilled if somebody came behind me and tried to pick apart this narrative, because it desperately needs to be confronted by a much broader audience.
25: The book is called Blood and Progress, A Century of Left-Wing Violence in America. And boy, if you want to read about something that's important right now because of what we're seeing in the headlines every single day. This is the book for you, Blood and Progress, A Century of Left-Wing Violence in America. The author is that voice you're hearing, Noah Rothman. He writes for the National Review normally and has got this incredibly important book out. Noah, looking at a list of things here that have happened, you mentioned a little bit of it. This Luigi Mangione situation, you referenced these people that had press passes in New York City outside the courthouse the other day saying, you know, they could care less whether Brian Thompson is murdered. You referenced that the person who burned down the Palisades was inspired by Luigi Mangione. I can't help but connect that to the rhetoric from the AOCs, from the Bernie Sanders, from the Platners, from, you know, a lot of the candidates, frankly, running for a high office in the Democratic Party right now. This consistent aggression against people who have been successful in America, they seem to take no responsibility for their own political rhetoric, and then all this people that have been inspired to go out and take action against, you know, the billionaires. They, you know, as you said, they often put out statements condemning violence, but then rationalizing it out of the other side of their mouth. It worries me because what I think we're going to hear heading into the 2028 presidential primary, this demand for ever-increasing unhinged rhetoric when it comes to people, frankly, who've done nothing other than create some success in their life, and they have to be demonized right up to the line of saying, you know, what they've done deserves some sort of violent act, and people taking that to heart and acting upon it.
2: Yeah, and there's a certain amount of deluded thinking. You have to be a disordered person to convince yourself that you can commit an act of violence, and from that act of violence, a positive social outcomes will follow from it. You know, policy outcomes will flow from it. So there's a certain level of delusion in the practitioners of political violence, and you can't necessarily blame people for the rhetoric that gets misinterpreted by a disordered thinker. However, a responsible political communicator would be concerned about the deteriorating domestic threat environment and moderate their rhetoric appropriately. And we don't see a lot of that from the politically active American left, particularly in those in the Democratic Party who have broader ambitions, especially presidential ambitions. Democratic Party falls for the
25: let me stop you right there, Noah. We got to take a quick break. Yeah. I want to continue this thought on the other side of the break. Noah Rothman is our guest. He wrote Blood and Progress, the new book out about left-wing violence in America. Quick note from our friends at Chapter. You're hearing me talk about Chapter because they're the ones I think are most effectively dealing with Medicare. 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You talk to a live human being. There's no pressure. It takes less than 20 minutes. My parents did it. My dad got a new doctor. My mom saved $600. I have personally seen this work. If you are dealing with Medicare, pick up your phone, dial #250, say Medicare plan, get the free consultation from Chapter. You won't regret it. More with Noah Rothman when we come back. It's Scott Jennings on Salem. Stay with us.
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25: Home stretch here on Thursday, May 21st. Our guest is Noah Rothman from National Review. He has a new book out called Blood and Progress about left-wing violence. Noah, I want to ask you a question. How much of this left-wing violence is sort of running into this rampant anti-Semitism and rampant anti-Israel sentiment in the Democratic Party right now? You see a convergence of topics here?
2: Oh, yeah, I see a convergence of topics, and I write extensively about it in the book. I don't think you can distinguish left-wing political violence from the outbreak of vandalism, harassment, and assaults, and murderous violence, although not as much of it, from the campus protesters that erupted after the worst massacre of Jews since the Holocaust, October 7th, 2023. You saw not only attacks on Democratic lawmakers, the siege of the Democratic National Committee by some of these people, to a degree that Democratic lawmakers are on record saying it could have been very much, much worse if we weren't rescued by police. The vandalism, the shutting down of bridges, highways, efforts to release balloons in front of tarmacs so that airplanes would be crippled, perhaps crash. You saw the assassination of two individuals outside a Jewish event last summer by a guy by the name of Elias Rodriguez, who's a classic case. It was a Marxian guerrilla activist who has celebrated far-left activism as well as anti-Semitism. These two things are not distinct. In fact, in the 1970s, the Marxist movement internationally evolved from orbiting around Cuba and Focoism. Transformed into pan-Arab nationalists orbiting around the socialist Ba'athist conception of global revolutions that was practiced in Iraq and Syria, and then became full-on Islamists after the Islamic Revolution in Iran, which, by the way, incorporated a lot of Marxian elements into its revolutionary theory. There are still today monuments and murals to Che all over Iran. It's not a distinct condition. In fact, one of the things that I go into in chapter 7 of this book is the degree to which Soviet narratives about Zionism and Zionology, as they called it in the Soviet Union when they sought to anathematize it globally, are still with us. Deliberate famines, genocidal projects, efforts to use rape as a weapon of war, ethnic cleansing, the whole Megillah. There's an unbroken through line. And once you see it, you can't unsee it, which is why so many do not want you to see it. Now, one thing we referenced before the break that I wanted to get to briefly, though, is the White House Correspondents' Dinner shooting, the third attempt on the president's life. There was a rash of confusion from the mainstream media about the nature of this attacker. He was very unfamiliar to them because he looked so much like them. He was educated. He was erudite. He was well-appointed, reasonably affluent. That's the profile of the political terrorist, the modern political terrorist. Sociologists have identified when it comes to Islamist terrorism, for example, one common feature of

0: the actions of the person who subsequently rendered himself an unreliable narrator, but not this time, because Norah O'Donnell probably encounters those narratives a lot, and she probably doesn't see a whole lot wrong with them. So, Mr. President, why is your attempted killer wrong? It's a very dangerous place we're in. And until we begin to confront
1: well, you
0: it,
1: and I
0: hope we do. Sure.
1: Continue. Well, Noah, you and I run into the talking points that were in this guy's manifesto are indistinguishable from what you hear most pundits or Democratic politicians say on cable news on a nightly basis. They run through these talking points. They go over them and they go over them. They never are challenged on their assertions. I mean, unless I'm sitting there or you're sitting there, nobody ever says, well, wait a minute, that's not true. I mean, how many times have I heard somebody say, Donald Trump's a pedophile, or Donald Trump, you know, his name is in this report 1,000 times, he's protecting pedophiles. There's nothing of the sort is true. They say it over and over and over again, and then they sort of, you know, are shocked and appalled when somebody takes what they've said for days, months, and years on end and acts upon it. You can't call somebody a Nazi and a pedophile and not expect one person out there to take matters into their own hands. All right, we got to end the show, yeah. Noah. You're great. Book is great. Blood in Progress. It's available now. If you're interested in left-wing political violence, and you ought to be, get it right now. Blood in Progress. It's on the screen. We're out of here for the day. More tomorrow. Scott Jennings, Common Sense for the American People. Thanks for joining us on Salem.
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0: And in such a great message, I know from my heart, it's real important to be connected to our God, our universe, God source, however you refer to your higher power, we're good with, but we just want to know that you're connected with it. And the question that just comes right up to mind is, how did you get involved in this? Like, what started this whole thing?
1: I sometimes I wish I could just say the easy thing, like at, 12 years old, I surrendered to missions and decided to do this thing with my life. But, that wasn't my story. My wife and I never planned to do missions. We never planned this whole like life of craziness, traveling all around and getting to serve and help kids, like we get to do, but it fell in our lap, right? We believe God put it in front of us.
0: You know, the phrase, we make plans and God laughs.
1: Yeah, exactly. Exactly. So I grew up as a kid in central Mississippi, never having gone anywhere, never having seen much of anything, right? But I kind of watched Tony Robbins and some of these guys, and I thought, man, I would love to be on stages in front of people one day speaking and, of course, making the billions of dollars and all that stuff. Right. But that helps. Right. But yeah. I got married 2005, and my wife and I decided that we basically had to get out of Mississippi. We wanted to go travel. We wanted to see the world. We wanted to take what we consider to be kind of like a pre-life retirement. We weren't trust fund babies. So for the next 2.5 years, we worked all the jobs we could, saved up all our money, and then we went and traveled. And we basically told our families, we'll come back when we run out of money. And we ended up traveling for 16 months, wow. Went to 76 countries on 6 continents in that time. And so we kind of went a little bit of everywhere. And during that journey, during that crazy trip, we saw the world for what it was a little more than we knew before, right? We were in Southeast Asia and we just saw desperate physical poverty everywhere around us. I was in a shop one day in Bali, Indonesia, and overheard guys bartering a deal to purchase children for the evening. Right. And so like you start to run into all these things and you're, I'm a kid basically. Like I was a young adult at the time and kind of trying to wrap my brain around like, okay, I thought the world looked one way, but turns out it looks quite different. We traveled up through the rest of Southeast and Central Asia over into Nepal, and we just continued to see more poverty, more physical poverty, spiritual poverty, folks that were literally selling their kids into various slavery type situations in order to hopefully allow the child to survive, but they couldn't afford to feed them, and just seeing like all of this around me, my wife and I started to look at it and go like, what can we do to help? And so, I think that's such a big part of kind of our story is that, when you're faced with these crazy things that just, come to life, right in front of you, you can either ignore it. You can either close your eyes to it, turn your head to it. You can move on and continue doing the vacation that you plan to do, or you could take a step forward. And like you said a minute ago, take action, right? And thankfully, we've been gifted with the gift of wanting to take action. And so we ended up volunteering in an orphanage in Nepal, fell in love with some kids there, as you do when you're volunteering, and started to sponsor them. And that connected our hearts forever. And so we, financially sponsored them, helped to pay for schooling and clothing and all those things. And we made it home from that trip after, almost a year and a half. We got jobs. We finally had a little bit more money. And so we were able to send more money. And God forever connected our hearts and us with that place. And so we ended up going back and forth enough until our pastor came to us and said, hey, I think there's something going on here. I think you guys might need to do something more with this passion that you have for helping people in Asia. And so he introduced me to his friend Bruce, who had founded Manna Worldwide. That was 2015. So, there's a lot of years in there where we were just like, we'll help a little and sending a little money.
0: What is Manna Worldwide?
1: Yeah. So we met with Bruce. Bruce was the founder of MANA. He founded it in 2001. MANA Worldwide is a Christian missionary organization that reaches out to about 20,000 kids per day.

0: kids, and then their families, of course, in almost 50 countries. We've got almost 300 different ongoing projects, everything from orphanages to nutrition centers, schools, medical clinics. We're digging water wells in various places. We've helped to plant over 100 churches during that time. And so MANA is an organization that cares about the same things that we had developed this care for, right? And the natural thing, okay, I'll go in and I'll meet with Bruce and maybe he'll give me some advice. And by the end of our meeting, Bruce just said, "Hey man, I think you need to quit your job." I was a therapist at the time working with kids. My wife was a public health program director. And he said, "I think you need to quit your job and just come work with us and get to do this thing that you love so much full time." And so MANA kind of gave us that outlet to be able to take another step forward and take that action that you spoke of. You know, Tony Robbins talks about massive action. And that's what it was for us. It was like, okay, let's sell our house. Let's sell a car. Let's quit our jobs. Let's pack up everything we own, including our two little kids in a Honda Accord, and let's drive all over the United States and let's raise money for ourselves. And then let's raise money for these projects and build these partnerships and lead mission trips and do all the things that you mentioned in the intro.
1: Beautiful, beautiful. And you do that as part of MANA or part of your own corporation?
0: Part of MANA. We came on board as associate directors for Asia, basically with this idea that we'd focus our attention on making sure that situations like, you know, our kiddos in Nepal were in didn't happen anymore, and that those kids had a place to go and food in their belly and a roof over their head.
1: Yeah, yeah, that is such an amazing, it just filled my heart when you were saying what you were saying. Also broke my heart when you were saying some of the terrible things that are going on. And yeah, we are very sheltered. We're very blessed. And when I hear some of the stuff that's going on, I'm like, you guys have no idea how fortunate we are. And we should hold on to it for dear life, because we have been so blessed to live in the country that we do with all the advantages that we have, even though sometimes it doesn't feel that way. And that's why it's like, okay, stop the pity poor me party and go out and serve somebody else, and you will see the difference in your life. And it's just so rewarding. You know, one of the things that resonated with something I read that you wrote, the power of local. I am a firm believer, if we all invested our money and time in our local communities as a huge community, like they used to do in the olden days, if we did that, no one would be impoverished. No one would be being sold. No one would be in need, because we would be there to support each other. And I see that coming out of churches, and I see that coming to our local communities. But talk about, you know, the power of local. I love that.
0: Yeah, that's exactly right. I mean, you know, I talk to people all the time about international stuff, right? I talk to people about Asia. That's my job. That's my role. That's where I feel like God has called my heart towards, right? But then, you know, when I talk to people about that, they often come to me and they say, what about the people down the street that are struggling? What about the homeless people? What about the kiddo that doesn't have food at school or whatever, right? And I always say, like, the thing is for all of us to do exactly what we've been called and specifically gifted to do. You know, most of the people that I know couldn't fly to Asia and live amongst the people and move amongst the people the way that my wife and I have been blessed to be able to do.
1: It's a very culture.
0: It's not that we're like something special. It's just that we've had experience, and with that experience comes comfort and, you know, and being able to sort of relax into it. Right. But all of us have experience in our neighborhoods. All of us have experience in our community. And so what I see often actually is that people will sign on to one of these like exotic, you know, fly to the other side of the planet trips with us. They'll go and they'll serve and they'll give and they'll pray and they'll get involved in these projects that we run on the other side of the planet. And then they'll come back home and their eyes are opened anew to the things around them. So they begin to look around and notice situations where that they could step into to make an impact. And so I'm not, you know, I'm never a person that says everybody's got to go to Asia, everybody's got to go to Africa, everybody's got to go wherever. Instead, I'm like, look around you. There is power in just taking a peek around and seeing a need and saying, hey, you know what? I can do something about that. You know, I challenge people all the time, be a do something kind of person.
1: Yeah.
0: When you see a need, meet a need.
1: Yeah. Yeah. And that's it. You don't have to, it doesn't have to cost you thousands. You could just volunteer. You could put money into it. But so many of us would drive by the problems and not see it while they gave money to go overseas to someplace else. And there's nothing wrong with that. Whatever fills your heart, whatever you want to do. But if you're driving right by it, take notice. Or if you're going into other countries and you can help out, take notice. You know, What kind of lessons? And I love children because they don't hold anything back. They're so honest, and I love that. What lessons have you learned from kids? You know, children living in extreme poverty and things. What has that taught you about self-contentment?
0: Exactly. I get to see some of the kids and get to know these kids as I travel back and forth to their country and other countries throughout the year and years, really. So many of them I've known since they were little, and now they're teenagers or young adults, right? I've been doing this now for 10 years. And so I've seen trajectory, you know, I've seen the trajectory of their lives. And these kids are constantly teaching me that, man, I'm not as resilient as I thought I was. you know, when I'm down, like you said a minute ago, it's like when you're down and you're frustrated or you're, you know, fed up or you're just unsure of what to do. And then you look and go, man, these kids who literally grow up with just about nothing, right? And who grow up in a place and a situation that's quite a lot different from mine. Man, they're resilient and they laugh and they smile and they play with whatever you give them. And I've got kids that, you know, kids, teenagers now, a lot of them who will message me and say, hey, like, how can I pray for you? What's going on in your life? How can I help? You know, and you go like, man, this is a kid that like grew up in an orphanage and they know that I'm from the wealthiest country ever on the face of the planet. They know that I'm from the most privileged, you know, group of people ever on the face of this planet. Yet they're asking me, how can I pray for you? What's going on? How are you?
1: It's souls.
0: It is. And it's like, man, I could learn so much from that. And I do. And just to get to see them be content, with so little often is almost miraculous. And it's something that opens my eyes and opens my heart to hopefully notice more of the things around me that I have that I take for granted.
1: Yeah. In my world in coaching, we use language like Tony, like Jack, like Mary, all the big guys I've studied with and got trained by. We use gratitude as the word, is that there's a contentment, is being grateful for all that we have. And when you look around, it makes doing gratitude journaling very easy, because all you have to look around is like, I'm grateful for this pen. I'm grateful for this roof over my head. I'm grateful for the family in my life. That gratitude is so, so important. And listen, there's a huge difference. And I know this from my Lions group. There's a huge difference between writing a check. Nothing wrong with that. Everybody will always take those, right? And then compared to actually feeling that change, feeling it. I know with the Lions Club, the reason why I started with my Lions Club is one of my lion friends. He brought me in and we did this thing at Christmas time, and it just was the most amazing thing, watching these children getting gifts for the first time from Santa, all wrapped up, and the excitement they had and the looks on their faces when they saw Santa. It just filled my heart that I was like, all right, I'm in. Whatever you need. I'm there. I'm going to do it. I'll wrap them. I'll buy them. I'll help out Santa. I'll be Santa's helper, whatever the case may be. How I felt when I left, I almost felt guilty because I was so filled up from that experience. I can't even really put it into words. Unless you volunteer, you don't understand. But I was so complete by being there that I just wanted that feeling again. And it was kind of selfish because I wanted that feeling, but I wanted to help out. So that feeling of helping out and contributing made me feel whole. It made me feel better. It made me feel just intensely passionate about helping out and doing things in my neighborhood. So I know you have a story about, you know, and would you share one specific, I know you got lots of them, about one specific child's transformation that you've exhibited to try to share that feeling with our listeners?
0: Yeah, the incredible thing is I get to see these stories played out over time, right? With our work with Amana Worldwide, what we're doing is long-term investment in a community, right? And so our orphanages, our schools, our nutrition centers, our medical clinics, when we start a project, it's always the goal that that project continues to live on. And in some of our projects, we've seen like second and third generation, you know, come through and be involved in some way, right? We've seen people grow up in an orphanage and then they age out and they have kids of their own. And now their kids are partially grown and their kids are coming back to volunteer and serve with them, right? And so we get to see those stories play out. I brought you a picture today that I keep on my desk. So I'm going to try to show it to you, see if we can get that. This is a picture that I took probably about 8 or 10 years ago. And these are incredible young ladies who have lived in our orphanage in Nepal. There's one in particular that I'll talk about today. She's the young lady in the front here and she's wearing kind of the white jacket. She's leaning across. This is my friend Kripa. Kripa was brought to us in the orphanage as a young girl, a little bit younger than that, maybe 7, 8 years old. And I met her at that time, have gotten to know her and see her grow up. Kripa is now a young adult. Kripa came to us in a desperate condition, right? No family involvement, no food, no roof over her head, no way to take care of herself, obviously, as a young girl. Got to see her bond with, you know, all of her crew here in the photo and grow up with them mostly in this home. And then as a teenager, got to see Kripa come to faith in Jesus, which I believe is one of the most important things that any of us can ever do. Got to see her get baptized and sort of take her next steps of faith with that. She's now in university studying. She's almost done, I think maybe about a year to go. And Kripa has become just an incredible young woman at this point, right? She's smart. She's funny. She's friendly. She's a servant at heart. She grew up in an orphanage, right? And she grew up with a bunch of other kiddos that were younger than her that she got to sort of come alongside and serve and play with and, you know, be a part of their lives. Right.
1: Amazing. Amazing. 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I want to continue with the story. We're going to take a short break and we'll be right back.
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9: For 103.9 LI News Radio, I'm Jay Oliver. Monthly Long Island Railroad ticket holders are getting refunds. The 4 days workers were on strike, the MTA and unions representing LIRR workers agreed on a new contract late Monday. 2 days later, the MTA board voted to refund monthly riders. And after the 4 days, service was interrupted, totaling roughly $2.4 million. The MTA said riders can expect their refunds to hit their accounts automatically, and that by the end of June. 41-year-old woman now facing charges for damaging a statue at an East Islip church last weekend. Churchgoers found the head of the Sacred Heart of Jesus statue in the bushes near St. Mary's Church on Sunday. Suffolk County Police Hate Crimes Unit did launch an investigation. Days later, they found Deanna Super. She's now charged with criminal mischief as investigators are still trying to determine why she did it. For 103.9 LI News Radio, I'm Jay Oliver. Today's news update brought to you by the Town of Islip Industrial Development Agency, where Long Island gets down to business.
10: ABC News, I'm Chuck Sievertson. Backfiring a Trump administration attempt to win over Republican senators today for the Justice Department funds set up to pay people claiming they were harmed by the government in the Biden years. It potentially could include rioters from January 6, 2021. A closed-door meeting today to get Republican support for a funding bill for ICE and other agencies fell apart, sources say, over the compensation fund. Several sources in the room tell ABC News that Acting Attorney General Todd Blanche even tried to placate senators by saying they themselves can apply to receive money from the fund. That also backfired. On the Iran war, Secretary of State Marco Rubio today.
11: I think we've made some progress, but obviously we're dealing with a system that itself is a little fractured. So the Iranian system.
10: A vote on a measure to force President Trump to end the Iran war is expected in the House today. This is ABC News.
12: From the LI News Radio Weather Center. As within the evening, we'll have cloudy skies, gradually becoming partly cloudy with a low around 52. For Friday, some clouds with partly sunny skies and a high near 69. Friday night, increasing clouds, overnight low around 52. For Saturday, showers likely in the afternoon, cloudy skies and a high near 66. Saturday night, showers, overnight low around 52. For Sunday, showers in the afternoon with a high near 67. From the LI News Weather Center, I'm Chris Keith.
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1: 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We love hearing from you. You know that. And we respond to every single email. So send it in and come on the show. Let's talk about what you do, because the more people know what you do, the better it is. And you need to share your gifts. That's all I'm saying. No Italian guilt, but maybe a little. Anyway, we're talking here with Craig Alsup from ManorWorld.com. All of the information for Craig and Manor Worldwide is with this episode. So really, really important that maybe you check it out if you find that you're being drawn to it. Craig, that story was amazing about the young lady. I don't remember her name. So sorry about that.
0: Kripa.
1: Oh, Kripa.
0: Kripa with a K.
1: Yeah. Wow. That's beautiful. I love that story. I have found in my experience that the most giving people are the people who have the least amount. Because they do it with such freedom and willingness, and they understand what it's like. And we do serve. I absolutely have documented. We serve a former version of ourselves. So, and I always turn to the side when I say that, because that was a former version. And I know I do. I serve a couple of different versions of myself. I've had a lot. So it's as you grow, right? You serve these people. And so that's what you're doing, what Tripper's doing. You're going out there serving other people. And there's just such a fulfillment with that. But you said something real important in the first part, and I don't want to blush over it. I really want to have a conversation. You were talking about God and having God in your life, and that she got baptized and she brought God into their life. What does that mean to you? How does that affect your life on a daily basis? I know how it affects mine.
0: Yeah, sure. I mean, having a relationship with God, I think is the most important relationship. It's the most important connection we can make in life, right? You know, we've all had friends who come and go at different stages of life. We've all, you know, even had family that sometimes we struggle to connect with or that sort of come and go in our lives even. But when you have a relationship with Jesus, when you have a relationship with a God or a higher power, I believe it's powerful because it carries with you through life, right? If, you know, I believe that God is the same as he was in the beginning and he's the same now and he's the same forevermore, right? And having that sort of rock in my life, right? That stable connection where God challenges me to go, well, wait a minute. Like, I know that I'm not perfect. I know that, you know, that I make mistakes, that I mess up, that my motivations are challenging sometimes to get a handle on. Right. But when I can look and go, okay, I believe in a God who is powerful, is all knowing, but who is perfect. And, that should call me up to something greater. Right. And so I believe that, you know, having a relationship with God is the most important thing. I believe in a Jesus who came and sacrificed, you know, gave himself for us to wipe away our sins and our brokenness and the mistakes that we make. And, that's powerful in itself too, because like I said, I know I need it, right? And also it's what better sort of example could we have of seeking someone else's good, and serving someone else, than to know that we have a God who, was willing to do the same and that didn't have to step down from heaven, but did because we were loved so much, right? John 3:16 reminds us that, you know, for God so loved the world that he gave his only son, right? And so he gave because he loved. And I think that example in my life of seeing my God do that and then going, okay, how can I in some way every day give in some way to make sure that someone else has a better life, has life to the fullest?
1: Yeah, 100%. You know, you said something that was very deep for me and connected, which we kind of touched on in the first half, which is service as an antidote. I love that. No matter where you are in your life, if you're feeling stuck, if you're feeling unfulfilled, this is the way to do it. Serve mm-hmm. someone else. And starting with your connection to God, that really helps the servitude and know that you're doing the right thing and know, you know, just it makes the choices easier. I think it keeps the bad thoughts out. And so as I teach many of my clients, it's like feelings, right? Emotions. So we have icky emotions. They're down here below the pencil. I'm holding up a pencil and underneath the pencil are the icky feelings, right? But those good feelings, that love is at the top of everything, right? Gratitude, joy, all that's up here. That's yumminess. And if we could stay above the pencil, above the fold, that is a beautiful place to stay into. And sometimes it's really hard because we have in our lives, sometimes family, sometimes workers, coworkers, friends that are below that, and they complain and they kind of can have you slide down. It's kind of like, remember that game Chutes and Ladders? Did you ever play that?
0: Yeah.
1: Yes. Yeah. It's like that game Chutes and Ladders. So you're vibrating up here. They're vibrating down there. Not a better than or anything like that scenario. It just is. And they come along and you have the option of either you could slide down and be with them or you can give them a hand up and lift them up to you. And that's what you're talking about, is lifting up other people in even the smallest possible way. And actually the little baby steps, the smallest possible ways over time is more impactful than one huge, humongous thing. Again, not that anyone would refuse a one huge, humongous thing. It's just that impactfulness is a constant and successfulness is about consistency. So when you're consistent with your higher power, God, universe, source, however you refer to them, and you're consistent with your day to day and giving back and serving other people, if you could serve someone on a daily basis, someone else on a daily basis, even by merely holding open a door, the difference mm-hmm. in your day is huge. The difference in your heart is huge. And you will see when you're vibrating in those high, yummy, good feelings, you will see the goodness around you, because you can see all the badness around you too, but you could see the goodness around you, see the opportunities to change things. You agree with that?
0: Yeah, it turns out if we are focused on those negative thoughts, those negative feelings, we tend to also notice more of those negative thoughts, more of those negative things going on around us, right? You know, a lot of what life is focusing your gaze on something better, right?
1: Yes.
0: And focusing, you know, being intent on turning your eyes towards the good and away from the bad, right? And your intentions, your actions, you know, turning as much of your life into a, you know, a challenge to find the good as you possibly can.
1: It's there. It's all there. There's a lot more, believe it or not. I have found, and maybe it's because I'm in my unicorn butterfly world that I'm in, but I have found there's more good than bad, especially if I look to the day to day, shut off TV, get rid of social media, stop all that, and go out into the real world. A mentor of mine from years ago, Jack O'Loughlin, said to me, Lorianne, don't watch the Discovery Channel, be the Discovery Channel, go out and watch the world. And ever since I've done that, the joy, you see the joy, and, you know, just seeing the flowers bloom in an everyday thing, you stop and smell the roses. I know it sounds cliche, but the truth of the matter is, and holding a door open for someone, helping someone across the street, somebody drop something, helping those little things on a daily basis, just lift you up, lift them up. And you never know if you save someone's life. And I know I was fortunate enough. It wasn't done with purpose, but I got feedback one day that I did a very little tiny thing. It didn't even register with me. It was just a natural thing. And it changed that person's life. They were at a state where they were thinking about taking their life. And because of the little tiny thing that I did that day, they changed their direction and they made it a different choice. So you just never know how you're going to impact someone. And that just touched me so deeply. And that's what makes me go back and say, let's do it more. You talk about the long game. Let's talk about the long game. I love the long game.
0: Yeah. We tend to sort of overestimate, and, you know, I've heard a few other folks say this so I can't, you know, exactly, you know, coin it as my own. Right. But we tend to overestimate what we can get done in the short term. We underestimate what we can get done in the long term, or we don't even think about the long term because we're so busy trying to get so much done in the short term, right? But what I've seen is that long game of loving people well over time, serving people over time, it makes such an impact in their lives, and you can make a bigger impact than you ever started out trying to make. I think I was speaking with a young lady earlier today. Her name's Ruma. And when I went to Nepal in the first time to her nutrition center in 2015, I was at this nutrition center, and it was this little bitty metal hut, right? And at the time, there were like 15 chairs in the room, and that's all that would fit. And we thought, okay, you know, at least we're able to help these 15 kids, right? But I have a picture. I wish I had it with me today, but I have this picture of Aruba standing outside the door of this metal hut because there was no room in this nutrition center for her sister and for her brother. And so she was there because she wanted to see what was going on because there were people there and things were happening, but we couldn't feed her. And we couldn't take care of her. We couldn't love her and serve her in that moment, right? And I remember it like it was yesterday, this massive kid standing outside this door, hoping that they could someday get in. And I kind of came home with this vigor of like, we've got to make sure that these kids can get in the door. Like, we've got to expand this program somehow, right? And so over the next little while, we ended up expanding the program. I went back. And I saw Ruma in the program, right? We were able to rent the house next door, expand it, open up the space, add a bunch more kids. And Ruma and her brother and her sister were able to come in and get food and homework help and all those things, right? And in the moment when I met Ruma, it seemed like, I don't know what I can do, right? And then we were able to help. And then she's in the room. And now Ruma is in South Korea. She's in university. She's come to faith in Jesus. She's gotten baptized. She's learned English. Before she left to go to South Korea, she was working in the center that didn't have space for her in the very beginning. Like, she grew up there. Her siblings have grown up there and being served and helped. And so I think, like, we often get discouraged if the thing that we want to happen doesn't happen immediately. We often get discouraged if we sort of can't see a way forward to how's this going to work. But if we keep plugging away, if we keep serving people, if we keep connected, if we keep loving people well, then we get to see God show up in incredible ways to open doors for the rumas of our life, the kripas of our life.
1: God showed you that you had more capability in you by sending Ruma to you. God showed you that you needed to expand, and then, you know, God gave you the tools. You know, God never gives us the dream if you don't have the tools. And, that's the coolest thing about that. Yeah. To me, that was a message from God to say, you need to do more. And here is what you need to do. What I love about that is you, at that point, you knew what you wanted to do. You weren't sure how to do it. And I'm pointing to my heart because our wants are in our hearts, because it's a heart brain. Our brain is a heart. It's statistically proven, actually scientifically proven. Our heart's a brain. But the how goes in your head, and you never left. You never said, oh, I can't do that. I've never heard that word from your mouth. I have not heard that word from your mouth. It's just like, all right, we'll figure it out. We'll figure this out, because this cannot happen anymore. And now look at Ruma. The life that Ruma has, that would not have had that, but for the fact that you were there, you saw the sign, you did what my mom always said is stop looking at your feet, stop looking at the ground, pick your head up, pick your eyes up and see what's around you. You saw, and you were just like, no, we're going to fix this. And you're right. The instantaneous gratification isn't as gratifying as the long game. The long game is way more gratifying. And you know, the overnight successes and all like that, it usually takes about 20 years for those overnight successes to happen. So, and a lot of mistakes and a lot of missteps and a lot of, levels of frustration, different frustration, but frustration, I love talking about this emotion because it's actually a good emotion. Frustration means I'm not going to give up, but I just don't have it right now and I can't figure it out. Right. So it's frustration is a temporary thing, but it says I'm still in the game. So I like it. People get a little frustrated because that means we're still in the game. So let's figure it out and let's come up with a solution. And that's what you and your team do at Mana Worldwide. And I'm just so impressed with this organization and so impressed with you and what you and your wife went out and did. And it was just like, hey, let's do this. Who does that? Oh, wait, you do. You go out there and you did that. And I don't know. So I know that when I do serving and stuff like that and serving other people, it's very gratifying, but it's also exhausting. So how do you not burn out? How do you really overcome that? What I think you refer to as compassion fatigue. How do you overcome that? What do you do to protect yourself so that you can give more? Because to me, it seems like no matter how much you give, you want to give more. And that's just so blessed. So blessed.
0: Yeah, I think it's, you know, it's so important to take care of yourself. You know, I try to go to the gym. I try to do things that I love. I play, I'm 43 years old. Probably can't tell with my slick head, but.
1: Yeah, you're 25 year old to me.
0: So. Oh, there you go. But yeah, I'm 43 years old and still go out and play soccer two or three times a week with usually people half my age. Get involved at the gym, get involved at my church, have a small group that we meet with from our church. And then the other thing is I keep tokens, right? I keep pictures around me of these kiddos. And, you know, so sometimes I'm sitting at my desk and it's frustrating and I'm feeling burnout or I'm feeling tired or whatever. And I can just look over and I can see the pictures of these kiddos and I can go, you know what? It's kind of like the story of, you've heard the jellyfish story before of, or the starfish story of, you know, there's a kid walking on the beach, there's a bunch of starfish and a man comes along and asks the kid why he's throwing the starfish in. There's too many for you to help them all. And the kid kind of picks up one, chucks it in the ocean and says, hey, you know, to that one, it mattered. Right. And so you kind of look at these pictures and you go, you know what? I can't serve them all. I can't save them all. I can't be a part of all of their lives. But you know what? I can help that one and I can help one more, you know, and I can continue doing that until the day I die, hopefully. And that's going to mean something. I think you have to remind yourself of meaning.
1: Yeah. Doing your part. I think you need to I think what those pictures do too. I don't mean to speak for you, but I'm supposing because I know what it does for me, because I have pictures all over my desk as well. Success stories. What it does is it reminds me of my mission. It reminds me of the focus. It reminds me why I'm tired, but it's so worth it because look at the difference that you can make. Yeah, maybe we can't help everybody, but look at how many you have helped and look at how many you can help in the future if you continue moving on. So I think it reminds us of our mission. It keeps us focused and it really shows us proof that what we're doing is impactful. I mean, look at the stories, the stories that you've told just today alone. And I know you have hundreds of them. How impactful you and your wife are, how impactful Manna Worldwide is to be helping these children out. The children are our future, not to be cliche, but they are. So if we can show them what their future could be and we give them the tools so that maybe they don't allow what's happening now to ever happen again in their lifetime, wouldn't that be the gift? Isn't that what we're trying to strive for and reach for?
0: And exactly.
1: So that could have ended so differently for so many of those children, but for your work and that of Manna Worldwide, that wouldn't have happened. What's the website again?
0: The website is just mannaworldwide.com. So that's M-A-N-N-A worldwide.com. On there, you can see all kinds of different upcoming mission trips that you can sign up to serve on or email the leader. Some of them are led by me. Some of them are led by my counterparts at Manna that go to other places in the world. So it's not all Asia. It's Africa. It's the Middle East. It's Eastern Europe. It's Central and South America. It's a little bit of everywhere. So you can find lots of information, videos, pictures, Facebook links, and everything you might ever want to know about Manna Worldwide and about the state of the world and the desperate poverty that we seek to fix.
1: Yeah, that we're kind of insulated from. So that's, it's beautiful. Yeah, reach out. All the information is with the episode. Reach out. See how you can serve. If you've been inspired, I can't imagine how you would not be inspired by this conversation today. If you are inspired, reach out, take action, just little baby steps. You don't have to build a house in one day. We're just wanting you to take one baby step, start serving other people. I know so many people, which was a surprise to me as an adult and being in Rotary, how many people said we never, and they were adults, said we never volunteered before in our life. And I'm like, what? I grew up volunteering. That was part of my life growing up with my family. It was just what you did. It's not like it wasn't an option, but it was just what you did. It was the right thing to do. You're part of a community. You be part of a community, whether it's this one or one in a different country, but we help one another. And that's what we're here to do. So it was amazing how many people have never volunteered. If you've never volunteered before, then you don't understand what we're talking about. Go out and just do volunteer. Just volunteer one day. I guarantee you it will get into your blood. It will get under your skin and you won't be able to stop. It's a beautiful feeling and it will also shine a light on how fortunate you are today, no matter what level you are, no matter what your frustration level is, no matter what your challenges are. There are people out there with bigger, harder challenges. And it makes our load a little lighter so that we can help other people. So thank you for everything you and your wife do, Craig. I really appreciate you and appreciate what you're doing and want to see how I can help in any way possible. And thank you for being on today. Really appreciate you.
0: Love it. Thank you so much for having me and enjoyed it. Yeah, definitely reach out to me. I'd love to chat if anybody's interested in what we do.
1: Love it. And thank you so much for joining us today on Healthy Lifestyle with Lorianne. I hope we earned the privilege of your time. Again, I want to thank our guest today, Craig Alsup from Manna Worldwide. 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Until next time, I'm Coach Lorianne, cheering you on every step of the way. 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
9: For 103.9 LI News Radio, I'm Jay Oliver. A teen library tutor now facing child sex abuse charges after an alleged assault at a local library. 18-year-old Taylor Lindbergh is accused now of unwanted sexual contact with a 7-year-old girl. The alleged assault happened inside the Port Washington Library on two separate occasions, May 11th and the 18th. According to investigators, Lindbergh arrested on Tuesday, the day after the second incident, now charged with 3 counts of sexual abuse, also endangering the welfare of a child. A 41-year-old woman now facing charges for damaging a statue at an East Islip church last weekend. Churchgoers found the head of the Sacred Heart of Jesus statue in the bushes near St. Mary's Church on Sunday. The police hate crimes unit in Suffolk did launch an investigation. Days later, they found Deanna Subert. She's now charged with criminal mischief. Investigators are trying to determine why she did it. For 103.9 LI News Radio, I'm Jay Oliver. Today's news update brought to you by the Town of Islip Industrial Development Agency, where Long Island gets down to business.
25: ABC News, I'm Chuck Severson. Backfiring and torpedoing a meeting with the acting attorney general and Republican senators at the Capitol, an administration attempt to smooth over outrage over President Trump's Justice Department fund to pay people claiming they were harmed by the government in the Biden years. It potentially could include rioters from January 6, 2021. Sources in the room tell ABC News there was yelling and no progress on advancing a bill to fund immigration enforcement. ABC News White House correspondent Karen Travers.
26: Blanche has publicly defended the fund on Capitol Hill and hasn't committed to setting a policy to ban money from going to anyone who assaulted police. Blanche says a commission will decide who gets payouts from the fund, but Blanche will appoint the members of the commission and the president will oversee it.
25: A vote on a measure to force President Trump to end the Iran war is expected in the House today. Wall Street major indexes went down, then rallied to close higher. This is ABC News.
12: From the LI News Radio Weather Center. As within the evening, we'll have cloudy skies gradually becoming partly cloudy with a low around 52. For Friday, some clouds with partly sunny skies and a high near 69. Friday night, increasing clouds. Overnight, low around 52. For Saturday, showers likely in the afternoon. Cloudy skies and a high near 66. Saturday night, showers. Overnight, low around 52. For Sunday, showers in the afternoon with a high near 67. From the LI News Weather Center, I'm Chris Keith.
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0: listening to Looking Ahead, sponsored by Water Gap Wellness. Thank you so much for joining us. So we do the show to talk about mental health, addiction recovery, and services that are available in the community. Water Gap is a program that you can go to and stay at for a few weeks. We're located in the Poconos. We get a lot of people that come from Long Island and New York, and then they return back home. So in that process, we find a lot of outpatient therapists and private therapists that do incredible work. So when our clients are finished, we can send them to a nice safety net in their community where they can continue to work on whatever it is they're working on. So in that process, I have found a few amazing practitioners, and one of them, her name is Jessica Weller. She founded B. Weller Psychotherapy, which is a private practice, and she does a lot of really specialized work with young adults, with the LGBTQ population, and with probably a couple other pocket areas that I'll let her talk about. So Jessica is our guest this week. Thank you so much for joining.
1: Thank you for having me.
0: Can you talk a little bit about your practice, maybe what inspired you to start doing this work, and just where you

0: figuring out who we are and being confident in who we are. I love working with folks in the LGBTQ plus community, but I think it also transfers really, really well to young adults because it's sort of very similar work.
1: Yeah.
0: So that's sort of the stuff that I like to do.
1: So rewind for a second. Wait, first of all, your website?
0: Yes.
1: Is?
0: www.bewellerpsychotherapy.com.
1: So if you're listening and you want to kind of check them out as you listen, please do. It's a pretty cool website, by the way. I checked it out.
0: Thank you.
1: So question, rewind for a second. How might somebody not comfortable or aligned with their own identity struggle with mental health?
0: Yes, that's a great question. So a lot of people, if they are not comfortable in who they are or they haven't yet figured out quite who they are, which a lot of young adults and late teens struggle with, and people who are older as well, can really internalize a lot of shame and also have a lot of anxiety as well. Mm-hmm. It's really hard when you don't feel comfortable in who you are to navigate the world and just life choices and what you want to do. You know, there's so many factors, especially with folks in the LGBTQ plus community, and that's why it's so important to have clinicians in the community who specialize in this. You know, there's so many factors that make it hard to figure out who you are, so much shame that happens from all around, and then anxiety as well. So that can kind of manifest as anxiety. It can manifest as depression, even
1: isolation.
0: So many ways.
1: Yeah.
0: So that's why it's so important. It's really, really cool, the work that I do. You know, I pull from different evidence-based therapies like CBT, DBT, ERP, those sorts of things. But I find that the real work really happens when people start to open up and figure out who they are and who they want to be and really gain that confidence. That in combination with sort of the more classical therapy work, you know, when that stuff starts to happen in the therapy room, that's when you really start to see that really deep shift in people's mental health.
1: Do you find that there are generational differences as well? Like, I know you specialize mostly in young adults, but I'm sure you've had people a little bit older as well that are going through their own type of identity crisis or sexuality crisis.
0: Mm-hmm.
1: And just wondering if you see a lot of differences in generations.
0: I would say so, yeah. So I would find that for the most part, my young adults, there's a lot more peer acceptance than there was with maybe older generations. I do work with some folks who, you know, are in their 30s, 40s, even 50s, who are doing some identity work. And so it's definitely different in terms of, like, societal acceptance when it comes to the younger generations.
1: So more normalized among peers in younger generations, you find this topic. Yeah.
0: Definitely. Yes. I think that there is still struggle in terms of, you know, when you zoom out, the societal pressure is still there for sure. But I definitely find that, like, with the Gen Z and, I mean, Gen Alpha now coming up, I don't want to forget them. They're here too. You know, with this younger generation coming up, it's definitely more normalized when it comes to, being gay, being trans, being non-binary. There's a lot more information out there. However, you know, the stigma is still there. But yes, that's sort of the difference I would see.
1: Yeah, no, thanks. That's helpful. So if somebody's considering therapy with you, what are some areas that you see up front? Like they call and they say, I'm having issues with my family, or I'm having issues, I'm starting to feel hopeless, helpless. What are some of the kind of criteria points that you hear up front? Most common, right? Because I'm thinking if somebody's listening and they're wondering, is this for me? What might be some areas for them to kind of flag, like, okay, this is for me.
0: Right. That's a good question. A lot of people will come in sort of feeling either down on themselves. They might be even having trouble sleeping, eating, difficulty with, peer relationships, parent relationships. You know, a lot of it comes down to like a lack of confidence. So that might come in, where someone's coming in and they say they're feeling really, really anxious around their friends, or they're wondering how to talk to their parents about certain things, or they don't really feel just good in who they are. A lot of it really comes in. People are feeling really down, or really anxious in their relationships. And I think when we dive a little deeper, a lot of times it comes down to self-esteem and self-assurance and things like that.
1: So relationships come up a lot, whether it's peers or family and communication within those relationships.
0: Definitely. Yeah.
1: I'm just going to ask direct questions because it's so interesting, the work that you do. Do you assist people with the quote unquote coming out process? So a lot of people come to you and they're like, I want to tell my family or my job or my friends. And how do I go about doing that? Like, does that come up a lot?
0: Yeah, it definitely comes up a lot. I would say it's not something that people come to me specifically before, but it comes, I think, coming out as a lifelong process.
1: Yeah.
0: Right. So I think a lot of folks will come to me who are in the LGBTQ

0: plus community. And I think the thing that's nice about the type of therapy that I do is that I really create this non-judgmental space to explore and I think that's important for folks in the community and not in the community to be able to say, I have this person that I can talk to that isn't going to judge me and is going to accept me and celebrate me no matter where I land. And I think having that really blank space allows people, and I think that's in any therapy process, but it's so important with, with folks in the community to be able to just figure it out. And I think when people are either questioning their own identity, or they kind of already know where they're at, I think the coming out process definitely becomes a part of how therapy is. It's definitely something that someone could come to me and work on, but generally it's a piece of the puzzle.
1: So it might not be at the forefront early on for individuals, but some get there while they're doing therapy with you.
0: Totally, yes.
1: And how often do clients usually see you? Once a month, twice a month?
0: Yes. So generally when people start out with me, we start once a week. And then as we progress, people usually space out. So they'll get to every other week and then can be once a month, depending on where they're at.
1: Yeah, that's great. So again, we're gonna segue into segment two, and I have some more detailed questions for you, I guess you could say, as we kind of go deeper into the topic. But before we do that, can you provide your website and potentially a phone number one more time so people can find you?
0: Yes, my website is www.beweller, that's B-E-W-E-L-L-E-R, psychotherapy.com. And you can contact me through there. Or if you just Google Beweller Psychotherapy, I'll come up on Google. You can call me right through there as well.
1: Very good. And Jessica Weller is the founder of this practice and has been practicing now for a couple years.
0: Yes.
1: Awesome. Very good. So if you are listening, you're wondering if this is for you or not, there is no wrong place to start. We work with probably 100 different private practices on Long Island, and that sounds like a lot, but it's not. There's probably 1,000, 2,000. There's so many private practices on Long Island, and I feel like there's a good fit for everybody out there. So if you're wondering, hey, I have anxiety, or I have identity issues, or I'm 20 years old and I'm not really sure what to do with my life, or I'm 30 years old and I still don't know what to do with my life, and or if sexuality is a component of that. So kind of both of those areas of life goals, setting them, actualizing them, and also sexuality. So either or both, Jessica Weller is really a great fit for you. So please check them out and check out the work that she does. If you are tuned in and you have questions about our program and you think that you need to go away for a few weeks, we do work with the LGBTQ population, but other populations as well. You can check us out at watergapwellness.com or give a call 646-599-0577. We love to answer questions. I was answering questions all morning from family and potential clients. There is no wrong question. There's no wrong way to start. So if you're looking for a resource, give a call, and that's the best place to start. Stay tuned. We'll be right back after this break to talk more with Jessica.
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6: 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And in case you missed it, you'll hear Eric's conversations with Craig Ferrantino, Sam Romaine of the gas prices, and the HIALI. 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
1: Welcome back. You're listening to Looking Ahead, sponsored by Water Gap Wellness. We are interviewing Jessica Weller this week from Be Weller Psychotherapy, private practice specializing in a few different areas. One of the main foundations of her practice is identity and helping people to navigate around that. So I've mostly worked in kind of like inpatient or residential, more acute areas for most of my career. And I can say I've definitely seen a large portion of clientele that struggle with identity, and then it snowballs into other areas. So I'm just going to ramble about that for a second and then ask you a question. But I think that unresolved anything can lead to worsening conditions, whether it's suicidality, addiction. Those are kind of like the worst ends of the spectrum, but anything in between, even just like low quality of life, not taking care of yourself, isolating, cutting off communication with loved ones, not being able to function, not being able to get up and work every day, feeling unmotivated, et cetera, not sleeping, could be anything. So I see it when it's bad, right? Like they've already gotten to the point where it's like, okay, I need to go to a program or a hospital or something. Pretty high acuity is what we call it. So that just means like severe. So what's interesting is many people think like, oh, it's the alcohol use that's causing the problem, or it's the suicidality that's the problem, or the isolation that's the problem, but it's really the byproduct. It's secondary or tertiary to other issues that have been there. And when people ask me, I'm a clinician as well, they're like, what type of therapy do you practice, or what type of services or modalities? I always say identity-based, right? And it's such like a general term, but I truly believe that identity-based work is the way to go, and it can spawn off into so many different directions. So it is a very general statement. But that manifestation that you referenced earlier in the first section as well, can you speak about that a little bit, just in terms of unresolved identity issues and how those can escalate?
0: Yes, definitely. So obviously when people come to me, they're dealing with a whole slew of different things. And I specialize working with the LGBTQ plus community. So I get a lot of folks that identify in the community. And when people are not able to express themselves, they're not able to even identify for themselves where they land within either sexuality or gender identity, it can really impact how people feel on a day-to-day basis, like you were just saying, 100%. And it definitely manifests in different ways, right? You see people come in, and like you asked me before, people are coming in with anxiety, depression, they're feeling down on themselves, they're isolating, they're having trouble functioning from day-to-day. And so when people aren't able to safely identify how they are, who they love, how they want to present, even what they want to wear, how they want to show up in the world, it can really impact those symptoms, how people are impacted by their mental health. And I can see that when I am working with people and I watch the growth that people go through while they're working with me, and just the way they're even able to show up to session more as themselves. And even if it's just that, that has a huge impact. I mean, there's a lot of research on people in the LGBTQ community, especially young people. When they have someone who is affirming in their life, it dramatically decreases suicidality, depression symptoms, and anxiety. And so it's so important for people to have spaces, even if it's just one space. Even if they don't have space everywhere else in their life, which is something that I do work on, is finding other affirming spaces, not just therapy. Because at the end of the day, my job is to work myself out of a job. I love seeing my clients being able to re-enter the world and not need me anymore. Even though I miss them. But I do. I care for my clients so deeply, but so much so that I do want them to be able to not need me anymore. And so being able to be that space for people, you just can see the transformation and how it positively impacts people's mental health.
1: Yeah, that's great. Thank you.
0: Yeah.
1: So I have another question. It's kind of just inspired from the work that I've done. I've worked at a few different programs where we started an LGBTQ track or program, and it's kind of just a few groups a week that focus in that area. What's interesting about that is a lot of people are like, I didn't identify on my intake or with my therapist or throughout therapy, but now that you have this group, I'm going to go. Because, like, I do identify.
0: Yeah.
1: Right? So, like, a question on a form might not get somebody to say yes, but actually offering a group they might say, hey, I want to check that out. Like that's I'm part of that community and I want to go. And you'd be surprised sometimes people that come, you know, they don't bring it up in any other format, but it's such a major correlative factor for whatever reason they're there. So my question is, many folks that do come into groups like that kind of like later on and they identify later, they also say things like, I haven't come out to my family or my peer group or my job, even though I know that they're all supportive. Mm. So what might be a blockade for somebody to go through that process if it's not really like externally there? Like I've found that people still hesitate and I'm always like, okay, but let's push that a little bit because it's more of an internal process for them. Mm-hmm. Do you see that?
0: Yeah, that's interesting. Yeah, I would imagine that that does happen sometimes. I'm trying to think specifically if I've seen that. Maybe not as widespread as you have. Yeah. But I think that could definitely be a factor. I think the coming out process can be really, really, it could be really rewarding at the end of it to have those spaces and have people know and not to feel like you're hiding. But at the same time, there are so many factors that might go into that. So I would say on a case by case basis, I could totally understand where someone might be coming from and not wanting to come out, even though they know people might be supportive. Sometimes it is a matter of time and comfort. Mm. And I think that's something that I definitely value is the autonomy of my clients. I'm definitely not shy in being directive if I think something's going to be really beneficial. But I also want to really deeply explore like what's going on underneath, what are the barriers, why someone might not want to. Mm. Because I think there's a lot of real reasons why people might not want to, even though they think that person or those people or those places might be supportive. And might, some of that might be some internalized either homophobia or transphobia. Mm-hmm. Maybe they've, you know, maybe they're even that small, tiny percentage of a questioning of, okay, what if they're not, right? Like that could be really scary too. Mm-hmm.
1: Because I think. The what ifs and the unknowns, yeah.
0: Right. And coming out, like you can't really undo that, right? Like once you come out, like it's happened. I mean, it definitely happens in small bite-sized pieces. You're not just, I mean, some people just come out to the world, I guess, if they want to. But usually it's an ongoing process and things that, you know, you can, you know, play around with as things go on. But I can definitely see that being really difficult. And so I definitely try and kind of meet people where they're at and try and understand the underlying stuff.
1: Yeah. It's a great answer. Thank you.
0: Thank you.
1: So, sometimes people tune in later to the show, not from the beginning. So can you just provide your website one more time so people can find you?
0: Yes, I sure can. My website is www.beweller, B-E-W-E-L-L-E-R, psychotherapy.com.
1: And this is Jessica Weller from Be Weller Psychotherapy. You can find her online. She does a lot of specialized work with the LGBTQ plus community, as well as young adults who are exploring their identity and trying to figure themselves out, which might sound like a light topic, but it's really not. And it really is a strong undercurrent in terms of preventing worsening, you know, mental health symptoms. It could start with anxiety or uncertainty or stress and then lead to other things, just like physical health. Like, you know, if you're getting kind of headaches here and there and you don't address it, and then all of a sudden you're getting migraines, all of a sudden your vision's affected. It's like, okay, well, maybe I should address this headache that I've kind of had for the past few years. So mental health, I think, is more of kind of this like soft gray area, but it's there. And if we don't address it, it could definitely escalate. And unfortunately, I've seen those spirals, you know, on the other end. And I'm always like, wow, I wish that you were in therapy sooner, because I, like you, would like to work myself out of a job. I would love to see people that don't need us as much, right? But we're here if you do. And if you have questions about Water Gap Wellness, we are a resource that's available. We're in the Poconos, a program that you can go and stay at for a few weeks if you're struggling. If you or a loved one might need help, you can call. There's no wrong way to ask that initial question. My direct number is 646-599-0577, and our website's watergapwellness.com. So Jessica, let's say that somebody is out there and they tuned in, they listened to the whole show, and they're like, okay, I'm into this because I'm, you know, in the community, or I haven't spoken to my family yet about this, and they kind of just wanted to hear and get some insight. What would be a message that you would want to give that person?
0: That's a great question. I think that the biggest message that I would want to send is that there is hope, and that there are people out there that are supportive and loving and are there for you. And so my doors are open. I'm happy to have people come, and I've been able to watch people through that transformation, and I there's hope out there that it can be there for you.
1: Love that. Thank you. No matter what it is that you might be struggling with, it's always a process, and there's people out there to support. So we appreciate you for listening to our show. Jessica, thanks for being our guest this week.
0: Thanks so much for having me.
1: It's great to have you. And to our listeners, thanks for tuning in. We hope you have a great week.

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3: For 103.9 LI News Radio, I'm Jay Oliver. Water is restored to customers in Dix Hills after a brief outage yesterday. Officials with the town of Huntington said it was a system-wide equipment malfunction. They say the malfunction caused the water tanks to receive false quantity readings. As of yesterday afternoon, water was restored and flowing normally, that according to officials. A Bayport woman, her mother, and grandmother all facing charges related to the death of a 7-year-old girl in their care. 50-year-old Emily Kelly now charged with second-degree murder, and her 75-year-old mother, Barbara Renner, charged with manslaughter. Kelly's daughter, 24-year-old Lissa Seymour, is charged with unlawful imprisonment at the death of Jordan Duncan. And paramedics did respond to a call back on the 29th of December last year, found the child unresponsive. She did die at the hospital. Was later determined that Jordan, the daughter of Kelly's boyfriend, suffered dozens of injuries to her body and that she had died from an infection that caused by sharp horse injuries. For 103.9 LI News Radio, I'm Jay Oliver. Today's news update brought to you by the Town of Islip Industrial Development Agency, where Long Island gets down to business.
4: ABC News, I'm Chuck Severson. Backfiring and torpedoing a meeting with the acting attorney general and Republican senators at the Capitol, an administration attempt to smooth over outrage over President Trump's Justice Department fund to pay people claiming they were harmed by the government in the Biden years. It potentially could include rioters from January 6, 2021. Sources in the room tell ABC News there was yelling and no progress on advancing a bill to fund immigration enforcement. ABC News White House correspondent Karen Travers.
5: Blanche has publicly defended the fund on Capitol Hill and hasn't committed to setting a policy to ban money from going to anyone who assaulted police. Blanche says a commission will decide who gets payouts from the fund, but Blanche will appoint the members of the commission and the president will oversee it.
4: A vote on a measure to force President Trump to end the Iran war is expected in the House today. Wall Street major indexes went down, then rallied to close higher. This is ABC News.
6: From the LI News Radio Weather Center, for tonight, cloudy skies, gradually becoming partly cloudy overnight with a low around 52. For Friday, some clouds with partly sunny skies and a high near 70. Friday night, increasing clouds, overnight low around 52. Saturday, showers likely, mainly in the afternoon, cloudy skies and a high near 66. Saturday night, showers with an overnight low around 52. For Sunday, showers expected, mainly in the morning, with a high near 67. From the LI News Weather Center, I'm Chris Keith.
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12: 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Welcome to the Chef Charles J. Show. 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And we're working on some more flavors for you throughout the next couple of weeks to present. It's 5:30 on a Tuesday, and you are locked in with me talking about everything about the hospitality business, recipes, tips, tricks, and the history of food. 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And today we aren't just flipping burgers. We are talking about culinary engineering. Before a single coal is lit, your equipment must be in elite operating condition. We're talking about grilling. It is now getting into grilling season. So how to properly open up that grill for this season, whether you're using a charcoal grill or a propane grill, we're going to dive into everything you need to do to get ready for this upcoming season. First off, the deep clean. You know that grills have been stored in a garage, in a shed, in your warehouse, like I do. We have about 6 or 7 grills we keep in our warehouse that we do a deep cleaning. And let's get into those details. So we're starting under the hood. Most of you have a yellow flame problem when you first start off that grill. And ignoring those Venturi tubes. These are the small pipes that mix oxygen and your gas. In a gas grill, the orifices and the Venturi tube work together to create a stoichiometric mix. It's the perfect ratio of air to fuel. So if a spider crawls into that tube, it creates a rich fuel mixture that leads to that soot buildup on your food. If you see a lazy yellow flame, you've got an airflow obstruction. Usually a spider or dust makes that happen. Now you want to use a Venturi brush, V-E-N-T-U-R-I, to clear those blockages. After cleaning, you are looking for a blue flame for a clean burn. Anything else is just wasting gas and ruining flavor. Now let's talk about your cooking surface. If you have a porcelain-coated cast iron, you cannot scrape it with a metal brush. You'll create micro cracks that lead to rust. If you use a stainless steel, you're looking for a 304 grade steel, which handles thermal expansion without warping. And for the firebox, if you haven't vacuumed out the fine particle ashes at the bottom, it will absorb from the air and create a corrosive paste that eats through your grill's floor. This is hardware preservation 101. So a lot of times I see a lot of gas grills on the side of the road and they are corroded on the bottom. You know, the bottom little flooring underneath your gas valves or those where the flame comes out, kind of keep it layman terms. Those are reasons why it corrodes and rots is what we just talked about. You also need to season your grates before you start cooking. If it's black, flaky, and thick, that is in flavor, it's carbonized grease. It's acrid and bitter. You need to perform a high heat carbonization burn off for about 15 minutes. Then hit it with stainless steel coil scrub. What does that mean? It means turn on your grill at high heat, close the top, and let everything burn off for about 15 minutes. Okay? And then you want to hit it with a stainless steel coil scrub. Finally, we look at the firebox. If you don't scrape the sludge out with a putty knife, you are risking a grease fire that can reach its auto ignition temperature, meaning you can't turn it off just by closing the knobs. Also, too, we're going to use soap and water. Clean off the outside, clean up the inside, clean around the handles, around the framing of your gas grill to get the optimum cleanliness for your grill. Now let's look at the fuel. Okay, lump charcoal is made through pyrolysis, which is burning wood in the absence of oxygen. It's almost pure carbon. That's why it hits 1,000 degrees Fahrenheit and smells like a campfire. Briquettes, however, contain anthracite coal and cornstarch. They provide thermal consistency. For a 12-hour smoke, I want you to use the Minion method, which is filling the chamber with unlit coals and placing a few hot ones on top. This creates a controlled burn rate so you aren't chasing that temperature all night long. Now, if you're using propane, propane is stored as a liquid under high pressure. When you open that valve, it undergoes a phase change to a gas. If you're grilling on a cold night, that tank can freeze up due to the evaporative cooling inside. That drops your BTU output, and if your flames are low, it's not always a leak. Your tank might just be too cold to vaporize the fuel fast enough. Keep your tanks full, and a higher liquid volume maintains pressure better. If, okay, now listen to this. If I see you using lighter fluid, we're going to have a problem. That chemical aftertaste is an amateur move. You need a chimney starter. Yes, invest in a chimney starter if you are someone who likes to use coal. It uses the stack effect, a natural vacuum that pulls heat upward to ignite your coals in 15 minutes using only paper and physics. Now choose your weapon. Lump charcoal, again, burns at a high intensity as upwards of 1,000 degrees Fahrenheit. Perfect for a steak sear, or you can use briquettes. They have a cornstarch binder that provides a flat heat curve, giving you consistent temperatures for hours. Remember, your bottom vent is your intake, or the gas pedal. And your top vent is your exhaust, where the flavor and temperature is controlled. Okay? Again, I'll recap this. Your bottom vent of your charcoal grill is your intake, which is the gas pedal. Okay? And your top vent is your exhaust, where the flavor and temperature is controlled. Now, if you're like me and want to be simple and use gas, if your grill won't get past 250 degrees, your regulator bypass valve has been tripped. It happens all the time for me when I start a season with my commercial grills, where we don't get that huge flame that we're looking for. It thinks there is a leak in your tubes. To fix it, you must perform a system reset. Take the tank off, lines unhooked, and wait about 30 seconds, and then reconnect. And for your fuel level, pour warm water down the sides of those tanks that have been sitting in your backyard, by your shed. The condensation line will show you exactly where the liquid propane starts and ends for to see if you need to refill those tanks or get some new tanks. And you've been listening to Chef Charles J. Show on 103.9 LI News Radio. I'm on every Tuesday at 5:30 p.m. and see all past shows on my SoundCloud under Chef Charles J. Drayton. Make sure you put the J or you'll have a hard time finding me. We'll continue on talking about the grilling and opening the grill for the season. We'll talk about heat zones and searing and reverse searing in the next part of the show. So stay tuned.
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2: 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Wesley Hunt, superstar Texas congressman, a black man flipping the script on the Democrat race-baiting narrative. 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
3: 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Fresh sourdough, freshly baked desserts, and as always, our sea salt sourdough chocolate chip cookies. We would love to see you, and let me know if you are listening to my radio show when you come down. I love to know who is listening, what your favorite show is all about, and I love talking to my followers and listeners. Now, every grill has a personality. To find yours, do the white bread test. Lay slices of bread across the entire surface on high heat for 2 minutes. The dark spots show your searing zones. The white spots are your indirect safety zones. You must master the two zone setup. One side is for radiative heat, which is the crust, and the other side is for convection heat, which is the internal cooking. Now, my grills are about 5.5 feet long for commercial use. I keep one at that high heat temperature for my searing and the other side very low to get the proper temperatures on our burgers or steaks when we're at a party doing a grilling or barbecue party. The Maillard reaction is the chemical bridge between heat and amino acids that create that brown, savory crust. But moisture is the enemy. So if your steak is wet, you are steaming, not searing. Now, what is searing? Okay, let me give you a recap if you haven't listened to a past show. Searing is taking a piece of meat or a protein and putting that on an extremely hot surface so those protein molecules kind of constrict and the juices kind of stay into those muscles without that. And it can provide like a nice little crust on the outside. And you want to kind of put it down and leave it alone before you flip it. So to do that properly, the piece of meat or the protein or the vegetable or the fish must be completely dry. So you must pat dry your protein until it is bone dry to achieve a professional grade crust. And there are three types of heat to work here. Conduction, which is the grate touching the meat. Convection, which is the hot air circulating with the lid closed, and infrared radiation, the glow of those coals. To get a professional sear, you need to maximize conduction. This is why we use high gauge grates. They act as a thermal battery, dumping all that stored energy into the surface of the steak the second it touches down. This triggers the Maillard reaction, creating hundreds of different flavor compounds. And I see people pressing their burgers with a spatula. Stop it. You are breaking the intracellular membranes and forcing the microglobin and fats out into the fire. This causes those flare-ups you see all the time and you burn your eyebrows, which produce a polycyclic aromatic hydrocarbons. That's the black soot in layman's terms that tastes like chemicals. If you want a juicy burger, respect the surface tension. What does that mean? Leave that burger alone. flip once, and don't touch it. Let all those beautiful juices reabsorb into that burger. Another thing you see on TV all the time, and this might help you guys get that perfect temperature on that steak you guys asked me about, is reverse searing, or the reverse searing strategy. Now, this is the gold standard for you home cooks. Okay? Professionally, we do a hot sear that I talked about previously. But for you home cooks, especially the ones that say they know how to grill, or the ones that don't know how to grill, you may want to try this reverse searing technique. So most people sear first, and that might be wrong for you home cooks. You start on that indirect side at about 225 degrees Fahrenheit. And we want to slowly bring the internal core of whatever you're cooking, preferably a steak, temperature up to about 110 degrees. So you want to have a thermometer present when you're grilling properly. This breaks down that connective tissue without tightening the muscle fibers. Then, and only then, do you move to the high intensity zone for a 60-second turbo sear. It results in edge-to-edge perfection on your steaks. Okay, so you start on that cooler side, bringing that meat up to about 110 degrees, and then you'll take that meat and move it over to that hot side and sear that thing for about 60 seconds. And that kind of moves you into that precision cooking. So the reverse sear is about managing the temperature gradient, where you sear a cold steak. If you sear a cold steak, okay, you get that gray band of overcooked meat under those edges. By starting on the indirect zone at that 225 degree Fahrenheit, we allow that heat to penetrate the centermost fibers slowly. So I want to kind of provide you the reason of why you want to do this. This activates the cathepsin enzymes to help tenderize the meat while it cooks. Once we hit 115 degrees Fahrenheit internally, or 110 degrees, depending on what temperature you want to be at, move to that searing zone. Now, spatchcocking is now the new trend on TikTok, okay? And if you're going to grill a whole chicken, you may want to do this. Which is, what is spatchcock? It's removing the backbone and flattening that bird. This allows the dark meat, which needs more heat, to sit at the back of the grill while the white meat sits towards the front. It's about thermal distribution. So for poultry, surface area is everything. By spatchcocking, removing the spine, you increase that surface area exposed to the heat. This allows the subcutaneous fat to render out and fry the skin from the inside out. It's the difference between rubbery skin and glass-like crackling. Position the legs towards the direct heat and the breast towards the indirect heat to ensure the whole bird finishes at 165 degrees Fahrenheit simultaneously. So just to put this in, I did kind of professional terms here. The dark meat cooks slower than the white meat. Okay, so that's why you want the white meat towards the indirect heat and the dark meat towards the direct heat, so both cook around the same time and finishes at the same time. So let's talk about smoking and smoke absorption. So we want that thin blue smoke, not thick white clouds. White smoke is full of kerosets, which makes your food taste like a campfire. Blue smoke means incomplete combustion and has been avoided. For pork, use fruit woods like apple or cherry. For beef, you need the heavy hitters, hickory or mesquite. If you're on a gas, use a foil smoke pouch directly over the burner to introduce those aromatic phenols to your meat. Smoke is only absorbed by meat while the surface is cold and tacky. Once the surface hits 140 degrees Fahrenheit, the proteins denature and the smoke ring stops forming. This is why we put meat on the grill straight from the fridge if we want a deep smoke profile. We're looking for lignin and cellulose breakdown from the wood to release glycogen. That's the molecule that gives us that classy, smoky taste. Remember, blue smoke is a clean burn, and white smoke is a bitter mess. So the most important tool in your kitchen is your patience. When meat comes off the heat, it undergoes a carryover cooking. The internal temperature rises another 5 to 10 degrees. And if you cut it now, the intracellular pressure will push the juices out. What does that mean? Let your meat rest and reabsorb back into itself. And we call this equilibrium. You must let it rest for at least 10 minutes to allow the fibers to reabsorb the moisture. I'm Chef Charles J. Drayton. Respect the machine, master the fire, and keep it exquisite. I'll see you next Tuesday at 5:30 p.m. right here on 103.9 LI News Radio.
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7: For 103.9 LI News Radio, I'm Jay Oliver. Monthly Long Island Railroad ticket holders are getting refunds. Now, 4 days, workers were on strike. The MTA and unions representing LIOO workers agreed on a new contract late Monday. 2 days later, the MTA board voted to refund monthly riders. Now, the 4 day service was interrupted, totaling roughly $2.4 million. The MTA said riders can expect their refunds to hit their accounts automatically, and that by the end of June. 41-year-old woman now facing charges for damaging a statue at an East Islip church last weekend. Churchgoers found the head of the Sacred Heart of Jesus statue in the bushes near St. Mary's Church on Sunday. Sub-County Police Hate Crimes Unit did launch an investigation. Days later, they found Deanna Super. She's now charged with criminal mischief as investigators are still trying to determine why she did it. For 103.9 LI News Radio, I'm Jay Oliver. Today's news update brought to you by the Town of Islip Industrial Development Agency, where Long Island gets down to business.
8: ABC News, I'm Chuck Sievertson. The Trump administration attempt to smooth over outrage of Republican senators today blew up a meeting, one originally designed to get support for a bill on immigration enforcement. Senators say what torpedoed the effort was President Trump's Justice Department funds set up to pay people claiming they were harmed by the government in the Biden years. It potentially could include rioters from January 6, 2021. Sources in the room say there was yelling and the senators were sent home for Memorial Day. A vote on a measure to force President Trump to end the Iran war is expected in the House today. At the White House today, the president.
9: Right now we're negotiating and we'll see, but either we're going to get it one way or the other. They're not going to have a nuclear weapon.
8: Oil prices surged, then settled back down today, all the while still over $100 a barrel. Those bounces affecting Wall Street stocks. The major indexes dropped, then rallied to close higher. This is ABC News.
10: From the LI News Radio Weather Center. For tonight, cloudy skies, gradually becoming partly cloudy overnight, with a low around 52. For Friday, some clouds with partly sunny skies and a high near 70. Friday night, increasing clouds, overnight low around 52. Saturday, showers likely, mainly in the afternoon. Cloudy skies and a high near 66. Saturday night, showers with an overnight low around 52. For Sunday, showers expected, mainly in the morning, with a high near 67. From the LI News Weather Center, I'm Chris Keith.
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8: I'd like to welcome everyone to the Frank McKay Show. Frank McKay here. So much more importantly, Shelley Belly is our very special guest. She is as funny as you get, and her latest new special, Don't You Judge Me, and you can see that new comedy special on Apple TV, Amazon Prime, a whole bunch of places, but it's can't miss. Without further ado, Shelley Belly, how are you?
9: I am wonderful. I am in love with your act.
8: Thank you. I didn't think I had an accent. Everybody always says I do. What is your accent? Where are you from specifically? I know it's Southern, but where in the South?
9: I am from South Carolina. It can't get much more Southern than
8: Wow,
9: right.
8: Yeah, I was going to say, but it's a great state, no doubt. And can you tell where mine is from?
9: You sound like Long Island or something.
8: Yeah, I'm Long Island. You're right. Yeah,
9: I watch TV. I watch Law and Order.
8: Yeah. Well, hey, listen, you're getting rave reviews everywhere you go. People are just raving about your skill and your talent, and it seems like it comes natural to you. What was the big moment for you? When did it all start? Did you have a single moment? Was it like a light bulb moment where your confidence just showed up, or is it a process? What was it for you?
9: I feel like I'm so different from all the other comedians. I have been a lover of comedy since I was 7 years old. My dad took me to go see Gary Clowers back in the day. And the moment I walked in and people started laughing, I was like, I'm going to grow up and I'm going to be a stand-up comedian. My dad thought I was crazy. I was surrounded by comedy my entire life. My dad thought he was a stand-up comedian. He wasn't. He stuttered really bad, so he wasn't. And you couldn't understand a darn thing he said. You only knew when the punchline hit when he started laughing. So I was raised up around it. And, you know, and then life happened. And, you know, I got married and had babies. And then my kids grew up and left the nest. And it came back to me. And I told my husband, who did not know I wanted to do stand-up, that I wanted to do it. And he's like, let's go do it. And so I did an open mic one night. And it was like the first time I could breathe was on that stage. And that was it. I'd been collecting comedy in my head since I was 7. And it's just natural, you know, talking about life, being married, having kids, but not in the clean version, right? I'm not your every ordinary. I'm like that crazy aunt that smokes Virginia Slims, you know, that's been married 15 times and talks about everybody and everything. And you're like, oh, my God, this woman is crazy. That's me.
8: Yeah.
9: I say what we're all thinking, but you're too embarrassed to say, but I'm not.
8: Well, listen, just keep doing what you're doing. It's working for you. You remember the first comedian you met that was making a living doing it?
9: You know, I do. Brandon Rainwater, he was so nice to be able to do this Tennessee run with me. And so, but he's a headliner, and he has just been a true inspiration to me and a mentor to me. And, you know, it's so important to have a mentor.

0: It's just straight talking about everyday life that everybody can relate to, no matter what, you know, kind of lifestyle you come from.
1: Listen, it's refreshing. I was listening, watching you, you know, some little clip the other day, and I was just cracking up. Well, let's talk about the special. You mentioned your kids are older now. When you do this, do you kind of clear it by your kids first and your husband? Do you just kind of do it and let the chips fall where they may lie or lie where they may fall? What do you do as far as that? Do you clear it with them first?
0: I don't really give a dang. I just do what I want to do. I am old enough to sign up for AARP memberships. I'm going to do what I want to.
1: Way to go. That's terrific. Tell us about the special. How long in the making? What did you do? Did you shoot a bunch of shows? Did you shoot one particular show? Did you shoot a couple of shows? How did you do it and wanted to get it going?
0: So it's crazy. When you do a comedy special, you know, you have two different options. You have an option where you can pay for it on your own. You can have as many shots as you want, or you get people to stand behind you. I was very lucky to have Jack Vaughn from SiriusXM and Charlie Vaughnville, who's a producer out of Hollywood, stand behind me and help me produce it. I had one show, one shot. I did pause it and had to do a retake one time. QC is raw. It is coming off stage, boom, there's no clip, clip, clip. It is what you see on that show is exactly what happened. And I'm proud to say, and that's hard to do. That's very hard to do. And I had an amazing audience. There's no laugh overs. There's no laugh tracks. What you hear on my comedy special is the raw energy from that crowd that night and just gut busting, laughing, and having the time of their life. And I hope when y'all watch it, you do the same at home.
1: My wife and I are planning this weekend. We're going to make a thing out of it. She loves you. She thinks you're the funniest woman alive. I can't argue with her. Give me a website or a social media site where we could follow along and just repeat to everybody where they could get the special.
0: Absolutely. So I try to make things as simple as possible. 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
1: 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Your kids got to be proud of you. You're terrific. Thrilled to finally talk to you. Shelley Belly, thanks for being here.
0: Thank you for having me.
1: Shelley Belly, everyone, has been our very special guest. She's terrific. Check out her special. She's funny as hell. She's laugh out loud funny. And if you like that southern humor, Jeff Foxworthy, all of those guys, Larry the Cable Guy, you're going to love her. You hear the accent, and she doesn't hide anything. Don't Judge Me is the name of the special. It's getting rave reviews, and I've been hearing so much about her. Frank McKay signing off. We'll see you all next time.
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1: I'd like to welcome everyone to the Frank McKay Show. Frank McKay here with Nick Gelfas. You know him from so many things, and you know him from Chicago Med. The latest is the finale of CIA. He is absolutely terrific. I just can't wait. It's coming up this Monday. Without further ado, let me quickly bring on Nick. Nick, how are you?
3: Oh, I'm over the moon. My life has changed again with this job from Dick Wolf Entertainment. I'm thrilled that this last episode is going to be airing so soon and that everyone gets to see all the hard work we've all done. First off, I want to thank everyone for listening and supporting the show. I think one of the most important things we can give each other is time, so it's a true gift. Thank you all. Yeah, I think the audience is going to be really excited for what we have Monday night.
1: I can't wait, and we're going to be watching. It's an event, and you mentioned Dick Wolf. Any Dick Wolf is involved, it just comes out to be an event. What about you? What do you do on a night like this? Obviously, you've seen it, and you know what's going on. Do you have friends over? Is it old hat at this point? I would imagine it's some kind of celebration. That's just me. Is it a quiet celebration? What's your life like on a Monday like this?
3: Well, first off, I haven't seen the episode, so I'm just as eager to see it as everyone else, even though I know pretty much what it's going to look like. But the fact that I like, as an actor, to watch at least television shows, because you understand what the audience has learned. Essentially, that's our history we're laying. Everything we could have filmed would have been great and good for the moment of us filming, but if it doesn't make the air, then it never made reality to a certain extent. And so, you know,

0: I'm in New York and I'm not around all my family right now, I'll watch it just kind of alone with my wife, and, you know, it's probably a little more low-key than what it would be. If I was home in Ohio, we'd have a big old celebration, which is always special and fun, and I would then have to go watch it again because I probably wouldn't be able to hear anything and focus on it the way I like to. It'll be a little low-key for this one, but it'll be a nice intimate celebration with my wife and
1: I. I gotta believe, I don't know what the expectations are from your standpoint as an actor and your fellow cast members. I mean, you walk into a Dick Wolf situation and I guess, you know, the rest of us are thinking, boy, this is gonna be a big deal. Gotta believe the actors from the get-go, from the start, are thinking the same thing. How much different were your expectations to what you ultimately got? It's gotta be a little different some way or another, and I don't even mean big expectations, but nothing's exactly the way you examined it. How much different is this than what you thought it would be?
0: That's a great question, actually. I'll tell you one expectation you can guarantee with the Dick Wolf production is quality and loyalty and something new and refreshing. Because, for instance, when I worked on the Chicago shows, what made those new and fresh was that he capitalized on a formula that worked with the Law and Order. But what he created and introduced for the first time on television is the crossover and these universes. And so here was CIA. I knew it was going to be connected to FBI in a similar universe fashion. But I had no idea what an espionage show would look like for Wolf Entertainment. I was just really interested in how we were going to go about that, and because there was a lot of room for something new and exciting for both being an audience of broadcast television, procedural world, but also Wolf Entertainment. They've never done a show like this before. So everyone was being challenged. And I'll tell you, anytime you work on a first season of a show, it's a journey. And then this one was certainly no exception. But I gotta tell you, it's going to be a well-oiled machine. It's going to turn into that. There's just no question about it. But anytime you start something up brand new, you have to find that balance and build that dynamics and structure. And so it's a lot of firsts happening. You know, all these people, some of them may know each other, some of them may have never worked with another, and you're just really finding that rhythm, and we certainly have, and apparent in what hits the screen, because I've seen all the episodes up until this last one. Obviously, you know, I want to thank everyone for their support, because we wouldn't have a season two if we didn't have, you know, viewers. I wouldn't have a job if we didn't have people watching, so I appreciate you helping us get this word out and the support of everyone listening and watching.
1: Congratulations. Just keep doing what you're doing. I'm going to keep you on schedule, but if you can give us, without spoiling, just give us a 30-second plot summary. And again, I want to keep you on schedule for your next interview. What can you tell us?
0: Oh, absolutely. Even though Bill and Colin and the gang have tracked down and weeded out the mold, we're left with a lot of questions at the end of episode 11. I mean, burning at the seams is, how is Tony, Colin's old partner, alive? Who killed Kevin Turner? It seems like it was Tony. Why was he murdered? If Tony did it, why? So the whole episode is surrounded around finding Tony because she's vanished, disappeared. And so the whole gang is trying to find her and figure out what is going on. And we go on an amazing undercover experience, which was one of our most beautiful locations. It's the first time Bill and Colin experience some things in their relationship. There's new levels that really show why a partner is beneficial and important. And there's a love triangle, there's action, there's violence. It's everything you want in a finale where we resolve a bunch of stuff and then also set up a bunch of new things for season two. So, but it will be ultimately satisfying for an audience. It's not going to be one of those where by the time that you watch, you're going to go, oh, come on. It'll be, wow. Yes, I cannot wait. So hope everyone enjoys it, because it's been a blast putting these stories together.
1: My wife and I can't wait for Monday. Thanks so much for being here, Nick.
0: No, thank you for having me. I really appreciate the support. Good to meet you, Frank.
1: Good to meet you. Nick Gulfus, everyone. CIA, this Monday coming up is their finale, and I'm into careers and whatever, and of course you knew him from Chicago Med, and people who are into the Dick Wolf universe know Nick's work, and he's right about loyalty. Dick Wolf gets these guys in, and as long as they're good to him, they stay on there, and they stay on for a long time. You get on a Dick Wolf show, you have a career. You have a career. Actually, you may do nothing else but that. It's like getting a gig on a soap just goes on and on and on and on. So CIA, and I'm sure when he got this, came across his desk and he knew it was Dick Wolf, it's like, okay, this is a good situation. Anyway, for those who follow, he did 8 seasons on NBC's Chicago Med, also appeared on all the crossover episodes, Chicago PD, Chicago Fire. I know people who are married to the TV set on Wednesdays. That's their big night, right, is Wednesdays. He was also reoccurring roles on Shameless. I just watched that. I just binged that. He was very good in that. HBO's Newsroom, Stars Power, also in guest spots on It's Always Sunny in Philadelphia. We're trying to rewatch some of that. The Good Wife, I've never seen it. Royal Pains was shot over at Oheka Castle, and that's the only reason I know anything about Royal Pains. Remember, they came over to us, Oheka Castle, and they shot there. Great thing. By the way, a guy named Mike Fucci was the location manager. We used to have him at our power lunches on Thursdays at Oheka Castle. He brought Taylor Swift in. He brought in Royal Pains. He brought in so much, Mike Fucci. And Gary Melius, the owner, knew him forever. And I used to host, for those who don't know, I used to host this power lunch at Oheka, and when I met Fucci, and I met him through Gary, I was like, oh man, I kept bringing him back to the power lunches, and we had presidents there, and we had, you know, big actresses and actors, you know, at the time. Jonas Brothers were the biggest thing. We had them there because Kevin got married there. I remember Fucci, I kept bringing him back. And Gary, who loved Fucci, was like, what are you doing? Fucci, you got Fucci here all the time. And I was saying, you know, Mike Fucci could launch us. And at the time, it wasn't catching on the way it did later, you know, and Oheka got so big. But Fucci was his contact, Mike Fucci. Great guy. And Gary loved him. You know, I kept inviting him back, saying, come on back, come on back. And then Gary was kind of like, come on, that's a lot of Fucci. And he brings in Taylor Swift, and then he brings in Royal Pains and all this. And I think, and it was, you know, off A's too, because, you know, the weekends, all weddings and big money weddings. But, you know, I think Royal Pains was like, you know, $80,000 or $100,000 per day, where they just block out the day. So they'd block out a Monday, Tuesday, Wednesday. So 3 days in a row, you'd get 80 grand, or you'd get almost 300 grand, and then all kinds of other expenses or whatever. But it was like Mike Fucci who did it. It was amazing. Anyway, Frank McKay here. Our very special guest was the Nick Gelfis. He's on Dick Wolf's, you know him from the Wednesday nights, but CIA is his latest, and it's the season finale this coming Monday. Frank McKay signing off. We'll see you next time on The Frank McKay Show.
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1: I'd like to welcome everyone. Frank McKay here. I would like to see everybody. I'll be there at the West Hampton Beach Performing Arts Center, and you can see comedian Whitney Cummings there, and it's part of the Touch Me Tour. She's terrific. She's multi-talented. Her writing is legendary. Her directing is excellent. Production, you know, Two Broke Girls. Whitney, you know, it was a short-lived, but I loved it. I thought it was one of the best sitcoms I ever saw in my life, and I loved it. I binged it not long ago, but Whitney Cummings, how are you?
3: I'm good. How's it going?
1: Doing terrific. Excited to see you in person. Was there a lot of rust not being on stage for a while? Did you have to get used to it again, or was it kind of like the bicycle thing where you forget how to do it?
3: I mean, it depends. Bicycles don't change every 6 months, you know, so that's what happens with comedy is like, you know, comedy is fashion, and people, you know, we live in this world now where people want to give you feedback, they're going to give you feedback, and sometimes we don't listen enough, and sometimes we listen too much, you know, so we have to change the way we do comedy right now, and it's not going to get worse, like, it's, as long as people still come to live shows, this whole, you can't say anything, everyone's so sensitive, it's going to make comedy better, you know, and like, I keep saying, like, even if you don't think I'm funny, or don't like me, or think I'm shrill and annoying, first of all, we have a lot in common. Second of all, come to the shows, come see a show, just to be exposed, first of all, to a point of view you haven't seen, you know, I'm not saying comedians always have great point of views, but now we live in this time where, you know, everything is catered to you. You have an algorithm. You're only seeing the news you want to see. You're only following the people you want to follow. You're only seeing ads for clothes that you would wear. It's like, this is how we're going to be, like, as a species, completely decline and become really dumb.
1: I know you're busy. What are you, in Canada right now?
3: I'm back in Los Angeles, and then I come to the Hamptons this weekend for my show at West Hampton Performing Arts Center.
1: Yeah, I'm going to be there, and hopefully everybody listening will be there. It's the Touch Me Tour. Whitney, is there anything else you could tell us about? How fluid is your next year? Is it a lot of shows mixed in?
3: A lot of shows. You know, and I was excited to have a little bit of time to do movies. I was in the Foo Fighters movie. It's called Studio 666. It's just this silly, you know, comedy horror movie. You know, look, again, and with the show, you know, that I'm doing in the Hamptons, like, come for no other reason except I do not lecture you on how to vote. I'm not going to talk about politics. Like, there needs to be some entertainment that people can go to just to take a break. And I'm going to try to corner that market. Everyone is right now, like, you know, weighing in on politics. And I think people need a break. That's what comedians are supposed to do. So Studio 666 is a movie that's just a silly, schlocky, hilarious, really well done horror movie with, you know, Dave Grohl and the Foo Fighters. It's like one of those splashy horror movies like you saw back in the day. Just silly, blood, gore, amazing music. I was in the Machine Gun Kelly movie as well, which was just a stoner comedy that's just fun, you know? So I'm trying to just be a part of things that are fun and a nice distraction. You know, I think that we're on this 24/7 adrenaline, self-righteous indignation news cycle where you can't escape politics, even if you want to. You can't escape talking about, you know, the horrendous things going on in the world. And that's not to say that they don't matter, but, you know, I take my job as a clown very seriously. My job to just go, blah, well, what about you? Forget about all that serious stuff. Let's talk about dumb stuff. But, you know, so I always want to be smart about it. And, you know, I think all of this reckoning with language and what you can and can't say, it's going to make comedians better and smarter. But at the same time, I like to also say silly. So I think comedians, you know, comedy, the promise is 1,000 people can get in a room. You don't have to agree with each other. You could have all voted different ways, but you can still agree on for 2 hours and be reminded. I think we actually have a lot more in common than we do not. And I think comedians, it's our job to remind people of that.
1: Listen, you're very modest. What a career. What a brilliant career you've put together and still going strong. I could watch you in anything and anything you write. I'm always interested. And I think a lot of the people listening will say the same. But we're going to come and see you in person before we let you go. Let me give the venue once again. West Hampton Beach Performing Arts Center. Whitney, can you give us a website or a social media site we can follow along?
3: Yes, sir. It's just WhitneyCummings.com and then my Instagram. And I just got very into TikTok. I just got time to learn it. So I am also TikTok, Instagram, Facebook, all the things, all the things.
1: Whitney Cummings, thanks for being here. We'll see you Friday.
3: Thanks, guys. I appreciate you taking the time.
1: Whitney Cummings, everyone, has been our very special guest. West Hampton Beach Performing Arts Center. And just so you guys know, I mean, she's more than a stand-up. I mean, she's a show creator. She is producer, director. She does so many things. Well, Two Broke Girls was her show, by the way. She was the creator. She was the producer of that show. And I think she brought that to the world. And, you know, what success they had there. Terrific. I mean, really put together. I'm being very sincere about Whitney, the sitcom. It was short-lived sitcom, you know, maybe 2 seasons, something like that. And it's funny. I watched it recently, and I thought it's funny. She's great. She is very talented. She sounds manic. I thought she was in Canada. She came back from Canada. Check her out in West Hampton. Frank McKay signing off. Whitney Cummings has been our very special guest. We'll see you all next time.
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9: For 103.9 LI News Radio, I'm Jay Oliver. A teen library tutor now facing child sex abuse charges after an alleged assault at a local library. 18-year-old Taylor Lindbergh is accused now of unwanted sexual contact with a 7-year-old girl. The alleged assault happened inside the Port Washington Library on two separate occasions, May 11th and the 18th. According to investigators, Lindbergh arrested on Tuesday, day after the second incident, now charged with 3 counts of sexual abuse, also endangering the welfare of a child. A 41-year-old woman now facing charges for damaging a statue at an East Islip church last weekend. Churchgoers found the head of the Sacred Heart of Jesus statue in the bushes near St. Mary's Church on Sunday. The police hate crimes unit in Suffolk did launch an investigation. Days later, they found Deanna Subert. She's now charged with criminal mischief. Investigators are trying to determine why she did it. For 103.9 LI News Radio, I'm Jay Oliver. Today's news update brought to you by the Town of Islip Industrial Development Agency, where Long Island gets down to business.
10: ABC News, I'm Chuck Severson. A Trump administration attempt to smooth over outrage of Republican senators today blew up a meeting, one originally designed to get support for a bill on immigration enforcement. Senators say what torpedoed the effort was President Trump's Justice Department funds set up to pay people claiming they were harmed by the government in the Biden years. It potentially could include rioters from January 6, 2021. Sources in the room say there was yelling and the senators were sent home for Memorial Day. A vote on a measure to force President Trump to end the Iran war is expected in the House today. At the White House today, the president.
11: Right now we're negotiating and we'll see. But either we're going to get it one way or the other. They're not going to have a nuclear weapon.
10: Oil prices surged, then settled back down today, all the while still over $100 a barrel. Those bounces affecting Wall Street stocks. The major indexes dropped, then rallied to close higher. This is ABC News.
12: From the LI News Radio Weather Center. For tonight, cloudy skies, gradually becoming partly cloudy overnight, with a low around 52. For Friday, some clouds with partly sunny skies and a high near 70. Friday night, increasing clouds, overnight low around 52. Saturday, showers likely, mainly in the afternoon, cloudy skies and a high near 66. Saturday night, showers with an overnight low around 52. For Sunday, showers expected, mainly in the morning, with a high near 67. From the LI News Weather Center, I'm Chris Keith.
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5: I'd like to welcome everyone to the Frank McKay Show. Frank McKay here with a very talented guy. Dean Devlin is our very special guest. Honestly, this is a must watch. It's called The Poly People. You can see it today. And it's exclusively on Electric Now app. This is something I can't wait to watch. I'm going to watch it tomorrow, actually. I'm going to watch it on the Friday, but you can watch it today. Dean wrote and produced Independence Day, Leverage, The Librarians, Godzilla, so many different things, but he's just had an amazing, amazing career. The latest, again, is The Poly Couple. Check it out. Dean, how are you?
6: I'm well, Frank. Thank you for having me on.
5: Well, listen, thrilled to have you. And as you're process changed over the years. Had a great career, and it's not years long, but it's long. Things have changed in there. Even technologies have changed. Has your process for creating changed since the start? And if it has, how much?
6: You know, I'll tell you, it really hasn't. And the reason it hasn't is I've never been a believer in market research and data and figuring out what people want to see. I've really always approached it as a fan. You know, I figure I'm such a fanboy. If I'm excited to watch something, maybe other people will be excited too. So we really always tried to make things that just tickled us personally, you know, so that when we heard the idea, we got giddy or couldn't wait to go make that fantasy world or explore that environment that we hadn't seen before. I've pretty much focused my entire career on escapist entertainment. And I guess at large, escapist entertainment is kind of looked down upon as kind of a lesser art form. But, you know, when you go through pandemics and political strife and economic worries, the idea of escaping for an hour a day is a really kind of crucial part of the diet, I think. We've always focused on what shows would be a great escape to let you not think about all the crap you got to deal with all day long and think about something else and be entertained and have fun. The Poly Couple, you know, it came out of that same idea. I was scrolling on TikTok, and I saw these short 2-minute, 3-minute videos, and they were so well written and they were so well acted. And it was about a world I knew nothing about, you know, trying to live and navigate polyamorous relationship. And they did it with such irreverence and such insight. So I reached out to them and I said, listen, I love what you guys are doing. What do you think about the idea of turning this into a half hour show for Electric Now? And they were game, and we've created 9 episodes, and I think people are going to be really surprised by them.
5: Terrific. And by the way, anyone who thinks escapism is a lesser form, I don't know what to say to them. They're not dealing, ironically, they're not dealing with reality, because so much of our entertainment, our great entertainment over the years, is based in that. And if not doused in that, you know, nowadays, forget it. I mean, you know, the kids are all into Marvel and everything. And that's not even what you're talking about. But give us a synopsis. Give us a rundown, an overview of your latest here. 9 episodes, boy. Coming from that, I mean, that's tremendous. Just seems like you kind of got on a roll. But give us the overview.
6: Electric Now is a platform that we created about 4 or 5 years ago. It wasn't really created as a business venture. It was really more of, we found out that we had very dedicated fans who liked Leverage, one of our TV shows. We found out there were very dedicated fans who liked another show we were doing called The Librarians. And there was another dedicated fan group that liked the show we did called The Outpost. But they didn't necessarily know each other. They weren't necessarily the same people. So we thought, what if we created a website, an app, a streaming platform where we could aggregate these fans and let them see some of our other work, but also get to know each other, get to know us. We could get to know them better. And it kind of blew up bigger and faster than we had anticipated. And so I started to feel like, well, I kind of owe them an original show that's only available on Electric Now. And so that really was kind of the impetus of saying, all right, what can we make that would be really unique? And for this, as I said, when I saw these shorts that Daniel and Dana were making, I was just so surprised at the level of acting, the level of writing, how original it was. I had no idea where the story was going. When we started working on this together, we thought, okay, how can we do this in 9 parts? I have to say, I was really more of a guy trying to help shape, but all of this comes from Dana and Daniel. They're so creative, and they have such a unique and irreverent look at this that I think they created something very, very special.
5: You know, the thing is that getting involved with somebody like you and you discovering folks like them, it's going to increase their distribution. It's going to increase the eyes on them, and, you know, this isn't your first rodeo. I always say, you know, content may be king, but distribution is King Kong. I think this is going to be good for all of you guys, including the platform itself, which is Electric Now is terrific. And you guys have done something that I think this is all going to be, I don't know, good synergy towards all of you. Do you look at it like that, or are you just kind of creating and you're kind of too busy in the process to analyze what could possibly happen? To me, there's a lot of synergy going on here.
6: You know, I try to not go down the road of what the business plan is too much. I had a fairly nice career by really just focusing on what is it I want to make? What's the best version I can make of it with the money I have to do it? And then just hope that other people find it entertaining and engaged in it as much as we are making it. I think sometimes we spend so much time worrying about business plans and how does this work economically that we lose sight of the audience. From a fan point of view, they don't care what the business plan is. They just want to be entertained, and they don't care if it's on TikTok or if it's on their television or if it's in a movie theater. They just want that moment. You were talking earlier about the escapist thing. Yeah, I remember when I was 19 years old, I worked on a loading dock, loading truck in New York City. It was grueling work. And I just remember every night when I got home, I didn't want someone to teach me a lesson. I didn't want something profound. I just wanted to be entertained, be taken away from my life for an hour so that I could rejuvenate and get back to the loading dock the next day. And I think that that very simplistic vibe has really carried me through my whole career and really where I focus now. It's like, how can I make this app fun? How can I make it where you want to just hang out there? And I think that's one of the things about the new app that's dropping today is, you know, we're adding live channels now. And so now there's over 60 channels. And it was funny because I was showing an early version of the app to a younger person, and they started channel surfing on the different channels. And they were so happy about it. They were so like, oh, this is so cool. And I realized they had never channel surfed. They had grown up in the world of streaming platforms where you stare at a menu for 20 minutes and decide what you want to watch. They had actually never channel surfed. So there's like a whole group of people discovering channel surfing on the app. And that's going to be a lot of fun to see people react to it.
5: Amazing. By the way, I love, and I think a lot of our listeners are going to love the fact that you worked on a loading dock. You aren't born with that silver spoon in your mouth, so to speak. But listen, congratulations not only on the Poly Couple. I'm going to be watching tomorrow. My wife's going to be watching it tomorrow. We're going to be talking about it as we let you go. Congratulations on an amazing career. I mean, it's just, you know, half of 1% or even half of that has had the career that, you know, or dreamt of even having the career that you've had. Can you give us a website or a social media site where we can follow along with what you're doing?
6: I'm at Official Dean Devlin on a bunch of different platforms. And of course, if you don't want to download the app, you can always get to our platform on the web at electricnow.tv.
5: Congrats again. I can't wait to see it. Dean Devlin, thanks so much for being here.
6: Thank you, Frank. Thanks for having me.
5: Dean Devlin, brilliant, brilliant talent. He's put it together. Boy, he's put together a career. And again, you know, maybe our own John Gifford is going to be, you know, this guy in, I don't know, 20 years, 30 years. I don't know how old Dean is, but he's not it long enough to be the writer and the producer of Independence Day, Leverage, Godzilla, The Patriot. You know, he mentioned The Librarians. I think that was a little later. But he's a screenwriter, producer, director, and actor. Film and television, his collaborations with Roland Emmerich, probably what represents his most recognized film and TV work. Great to have a guy like this on. A million people are trying to do this, and then a few people get to the level where Dean gets. You got to sit back and you got to applaud, and you hear his attitude towards it. I mean, he is not by any means pretentious. You know, I got a couple of mutual friends with him, and you know, he's won all these awards and he's gotten all these accolades, and all of them, people that have worked with him, you know, say, hey, he thinks differently. Just he completely thinks differently than others. So, you know, you never know what to come across when you talk to him, but right, he's not interested in the marketing. I've got to believe he's, you know, concerned with numbers. Everybody is. People want their work to be appreciated. But at the same time, you know, he's not hung up on it. He's not businessman first, artist second. He's artist. He's filmmaker. and all of that, the creator first, and everything else is secondary, and maybe that's it. There's a great line, and I wish I knew it exactly. I wish I had it in front of me, and in fact, I'm looking for the film. It's called New York Stories. Three different directors did a short within a whole movie. One's Scorsese, one is Woody Allen, and then I don't know who the other is. It's not Coppola. It's three, you know, highly acclaimed filmmakers or more. And Nick Nolte is in one of the segments, and he's there with one of the Arquette women. She's the actress opposite him. And he's an older artist, a painter or a sculptor or something like that. They're down in the village. You know, this is the short. Nick Nolte's portraying the guy who's the artist. One of the Arquettes, I think it's Roseanne Arquette or Patricia Arquette, whatever. She's like interning for him. She's, you know, working under him. He's got a crush on her. He's, you know, sexually attracted to her, and I don't think she's got any interest in him there. She's just looking to make it as an artist. She finally said, in like a moment of frustration, and I'm paraphrasing, she said something like, is my stuff any good? Is my artwork any good? If not, I mean, am I wasting my time? Just tell me what's going on. Am I good or not? And he looked at her and he says, you know what? You may as well just quit, because if you were really an artist, you wouldn't care whether it was good or not. You would have to do it. You would just have to do it. And to me, that's like a heavy statement. I'm going to get the film. I don't know where the hell it is. I've looked for it a couple of times, and for whatever reason, I just can't find it. It's called New York Stories, and it's really terrific. And I don't know if this is the Scorsese part. It's not the Woody Allen part, but there's three prominent filmmakers who did this, and the Nick Nolte part is the one that stuck out to me, and I saw it, I don't know, way back in the 90s or the 80s or whatever. I'm older than Gifford, but he should check out that one little scene. It's a great reference point. Frank McKay signing off. We'll see you next time on The Frank McKay Show.
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5: I'd like to welcome everyone. Frank McKay here with a wonderful actress and really a wonderful author. I am in the middle of reading a really terrific book. It is not just a must for pop culture enthusiast, but there's a lot going on there. It's unpretentious, it's honest, it's funny, it's well written, and it's called Full Circle, From Hollywood to Real Life and Back Again. Andrea Barber is the author and our very special guest. You know her as Kimmy Gibbler on Full House and Fuller House, and she started out her career even before that on Days of Our Lives. But this is a must book. Get two of them. Buy one for yourself and give one as a present. Full Circle, and again, From Hollywood to Real Life and Back Again. Andrea Barber, welcome.
7: Well, thank you so much. That was a lovely intro. You said some very nice things about me in my book, so I appreciate that warm welcome.
5: Well, listen, how long has it been in the making? And I know people say, oh, my whole life it's been in the making. But really, in actuality, how long have you been thinking about it? And when did you start jotting down ideas and start really going for it?
7: It's been about 2 years in the making, from the very first idea to the actual publishing date. It didn't take me that long to actually write it. You know, it took me 4 or 5 months to write the first draft of the book, but the publishing world moves a little bit slower than the entertainment industry that I'm used to. So, you know, by the time I went back and forth with my editor and got this thing in its final shape, and then taped the audio book and then got the pictures for the insert and did the cover photo, that all took about 2 years to get this book together. So it's been a labor of love, but I'm very proud of it, and I'm very excited to share a part of me that I've never shared with anyone before, because I'm normally a very private, introverted person, and I'm very different than the character I play. I'm nothing like Kimmy Gibbler, who's loud and, you know, a little absent-minded. I'm a quiet, shy person who suffers from anxiety, and I'm talking about these things in my book for the very first time.
5: Well, let me ask you, and I apologize for asking the trite question, but was it a hard process? And I mean emotionally and just like letting it all out there, and especially you being an introvert. What was it difficult to do all of this?
7: Not to write the book. No, it wasn't difficult at all because I feel so comfortable writing. I'm way more comfortable writing my story than I am doing red carpets or TV interviews. You know, that's the stuff I've never really been comfortable with. But writing is my love language. And so it wasn't difficult. It was actually very cathartic to write it all down and process it in this sort of way. And it also was not difficult because I've reached a point in my life where I don't feel ashamed of these things anymore. My experiences with anxiety, depression, divorce, being a single mom, you know, I struggled with these things for so many years, and I kept it quiet for so many years because I felt ashamed of it and bad. And I've reached a point now where I've accepted it fully. I no longer feel shame or sad. I'm eager to share this story with other people who might be feeling the same way that I felt for a long time, who feel alone and isolated and are just in general feeling really bad about themselves. And so I hope, my biggest hope is that this book reaches those people and that they can connect to my story and find some relatability with it and maybe find some healing of their own through my words.
5: It's amazing to hear you say that. Less amazing because I'm reading the book and I feel like I know you a little bit here, you know, and you're terrific. And I'll tell you, everything I've read so far is just, like I said, it's unpretentious and it's honest. And let me remind folks that are just tuning in or turning on their radios a little late. Andrea Barber, author and actress, is our very special guest. And you know her as Kimmy Gibbler. She's anything like Kimmy Gibbler on Full House and Fuller House. And you'll know that if you read the book. It's a must get. And I'm telling you, I don't say that often. It's a must get. Full Circle from Hollywood to Real Life and Back Again. And I'm the son of a single mom. My brother and I, I'll tell you what, it's so amazing to me to hear anybody say that they're ashamed of these things. I mean, it's like, to me, single moms are sacred and they're at this special place where they should have this certain status. But all of the other things that you mentioned too, having the anxiety, it's amazing that we as people are still ashamed of these things. You should be proud of these things and the fact that you're telling other people and you know other people are going to read this book and be responsive to it. You know, folks that, you know, you were in the Brady Bunch of the new generation. My kids watched you as the same way they watched Eve Plum or Marsha or Cindy in the Brady Bunch. I mean, people are going to respond to this. What you're doing is a great thing.
7: Oh, thank you. Thank you. Yeah, we have a wonderful, huge, loyal fan base of Full House and Fuller House fans. I loved this. It's like one big family. You know, we all grew up together and now, you know, here we are, you know, everyone's watching Fuller House with their kids now. It's a very multi-generational show. And that just brings me so many warm fuzzies, and it makes me so happy to know that people love the show so much and love these characters, and they've been so supportive of all of our careers for multiple decades, and I will never take that for granted. I will always think of that as one of the biggest blessings in my life.
5: Andrea, you mentioned, you know, it being therapeutic and cathartic, and is there anything that was triggered by the process, by writing the book and getting it out that you think is going to have any change on you in the future? And I mean, like, even career-wise, are you thinking of doing more writing? Are you thinking of concentrating more on working with folks that have suffered and have dealt with similar things? Were there any triggers because of this book?
7: Yeah, well, I didn't set out to write the book for any of those reasons. I didn't think of it as a means to an end or as a launching point for further career opportunities. But as I've been promoting this book and as I've been hearing feedback and hearing people telling me their own stories and their own struggles and just how they resonated even with my character, Kimmy Gibbler, who, you know, she loves herself, and she is so kooky and outlandish, but she owns it, and she never wavers in her confidence about who she is. And a lot of people have resonated with that and said, you know what? Kimmy Gibbler taught me that it's okay to be weird, and it's okay to be different. And that, to me, was the most surprising thing. And so as I've gone through this journey of promoting this book, I thought, you know what, maybe I should write books for kids or maybe middle schoolers about this very thing, about a character or a kid who's going through life feeling different and feeling outcast or alone, and how that can really be a strength instead of a weakness. So I'm still thinking about it. You know, I've got a lot of ideas, and I am eager to put them down on paper.
5: Listen, congratulations. I know you're pressed for time, but Andrea Barbara, congratulations on writing a wonderful book. And again, I'm in the middle of it, and I know I love the end of it, but I'm urging everyone to get Full Circle from Hollywood to Real Life and Back Again by Andrea Barber, a.k.a. Kimmy Gibbler from Full House and Fuller House. Can you give us a website, social media site where people could follow along? And give us the best place to buy the book. I'm sure Amazon and Barnes & Noble, but give us any kind of insight you can on people being able to follow you.
7: Sure. Well, the best place to follow me is on Instagram. I am Andrea Barber on Instagram. It's simple. It's just my name. And if you send me a DM, a message, I try to read all of them if I can. Even if I can't respond to all of them, I want to read them all. And the best place to buy the book is anywhere books are sold. Amazon is very popular. Barnes & Noble actually has autographed copies. I signed over 5,000 copies of my book, and they are for sale at certain Barnes & Noble across the country and also online at bn.com. So, get out there and buy that book and give it as a Christmas gift to your loved one.
5: Well, listen, congratulations again, and thank you very much for being here. Andrea Barber has been our very special guest, and again, you know her as Kimmy Gibbler. And, you know, she started out as 10 years old in that role in Full House. And again, it's, you know, the Brady Bunch, basically, of my kids' generation and, you know, the 90s and 87, I think it started, Full House. And again, the criticism on the Brady Bunch always is they ignored those big issues and the war and everything else. And I guess Full House gets the same criticism. But she really has written an opened up book, and she's honest about where she is. And, you know, you talk about, certainly a lack of confidence that she talks about and battling with anxiety. But Andrea Barber is the author of Full Circle from Hollywood to Real Life and Back Again. She did a terrific job on it. Everyone get it. Kimmy Gibbler is her character from Full House and Fuller House. Frank McKay signing off. Andrea Barber has been our very special guest. We'll see you all next time.
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12: Well, 103.9 LI News Radio. I'm Jay Oliver. Water is restored to customers in Dix Hills after a brief outage yesterday. Officials with the town of Huntington said it was a system-wide equipment malfunction. They say the malfunction caused the water tanks to receive false quantity readings. As of yesterday afternoon, water was restored and flowing normally. That according to officials. A Bayport woman, her mother, and grandmother all facing charges related to the death of a 7-year-old girl in their care. 50-year-old Emily Kelly now charged with second-degree murder, and her 75-year-old mother, Barbara Renner, charged with manslaughter. Kelly's daughter, 24-year-old Alyssa Seymour, is charged with unlawful imprisonment at the death of Jordan Duncan. And paramedics did respond to a call back on the 29th of December last year, found the child unresponsive. She did die at the hospital. It was later determined that Jordan, the daughter of Kelly's boyfriend, suffered dozens of injuries to her body and that she had died from an infection that caused by sharp horse injuries. For 103.9 LI News Radio, I'm Jay Oliver. Today's news update brought to you by the Town of Islip Industrial Development Agency, where Long Island gets down to business.
15: ABC News, I'm Chuck Sievertson. Breaking news, NASCAR racing champion Kyle Busch has died, according to his family, who posted to his ex-social media page just 7 hours ago, saying he has experienced a severe illness. A meeting on Capitol Hill blew up today with yelling, according to sources in the room to ABC News. Senate Republicans have left Washington without voting on a bill to fund immigration enforcement. It's over opposition to a new fund to compensate Trump allies. It could potentially pay claims by January 6th rioters. Florida Republican Congressman Carlos Jimenez says not anybody should be paid.
16: Especially people that assaulted police officers.
15: In an apparent reversal, about a week after the Pentagon moved to withdraw 5,000 U.S. troops stationed in Poland, President Trump announcing he is sending 5,000 troops to Poland. Polish official tells ABC News the Polish government is pleased a diplomatic offensive was successful. This is ABC News.
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12: All right, Terry and Les Maselli coming up, the HIA crowd in play next Thursday over at in Brentwood, the great trade show to take place. Terry and a couple of participants along at 8 o'clock. We'll discuss that. First, though, let's concentrate on the upcoming weekend. A lot of people will be traveling, obviously, by car. And, listen, we know the gas and everything else will play into it. High costs all over the place. Here to discuss, no one better than the chairman of the Americans for Energy Dominance, Sam Romaine, comes back to these airwaves. Sam, great to have you here. It's on people's mind, $4.50 a gallon or whatever the heck it is on the average. Right now, it's up, it's down, it's up, it's down. Obviously, playing its role is what's happening in the Middle East with the conflict in Iran. But what can you tell us at this point in time? 40 million Americans, give or take, will be hitting the road to travel, 50 miles or more by car and everything else. So the surge will be in play. What

0: guys, energy is up nearly 30% for everybody. But it gets worse in places like Long Island, where your electric bill is also very heavily tied to fuel costs, namely natural gas. And the problem is that when we build our economy on a global commodity, we could drill every well in the Permian Basin, and we are still going to be susceptible to the global commodity market. When Europe and Asia is quite literally running dry, we still have fuel here, but our prices are going to go up. And quite frankly, they should, because there's supply and demand, right? But when it comes to our electricity bill, that's the one bill that we simply just cannot escape. When it comes to gas, you can look at suspending the gas tax, maybe driving less, hanging out at home. These are all things that, you know, it's not very fun, but we are in a war, right? When it comes to your electric bill, you can't escape that. And we are so tied to natural gas that you are going to see your electric bill go up as well in a time where affordability is the number one conversation taking place, especially coming into the midterms.
1: Yeah, gas tax should be suspended without question. The president has floated that. It probably won't come to fruition. My question is, why the fluctuations, what I'm seeing? You know, why am I seeing gas at the pumps? You know, just last week, Sam was like 411, 414 in the range. And all of a sudden, the next day, we're back 457. Why the peaks and valleys?
0: There's a lot of things going on there.
1: Talk to me. Why are we seeing that all within a 24-hour period?
0: Yeah, so there's at least three, if not more, different effects taking place simultaneously. One, you have the Iran situation where one day it looks like we're going to have a deal, and the next day the Iranians blow up a ship, right? And so we don't really know what's going to happen in the Strait of Hormuz, and it's very hard to plan around that. So the commodity buyers, the energy traders, the oil and gas companies, they don't even know what to do, right? Second, you're going into a holiday weekend, and as we all know, for as long as history has shown us, anytime you go into a holiday, you are going to have an increase in demand. And even if you don't have an increase in demand, you're certainly going to have an increase in price. But the last thing that is a bit more complex is that these gas stations, they can't just sit on fuel forever. There's a shelf life, and they have to continue to move product. And so if the price of oil is really high, but they're sitting on old inventory, they might actually drop the price for a day, 2 days to get rid of some of that gas before it goes stale to get some fresh inventory in. The pumps have to keep moving, otherwise you're going to have bigger problems down the road. And so with those three different issues, you have gas prices, diesel prices that are very, very volatile.
1: Yeah, no doubt about it. And, you know, listen, the pain is certainly far beyond gas. We know that electricity prices are up over 6% year over year. Energy prices, what, 18%, give or take. A lot of strain on the household budgets these days, I'll tell you that much. Already, by the way, being squeezed by inflation and overall rising utility costs. When it gets better, I do not know. I'll give you a final comment on that, my friend.
0: Yeah, I think it's hard to predict when it gets better. We are dealing with a global commodity and many nations and that are completely dry, quite literally dry of fuel, right? And so when we're powering our electric grid, at least 40% of this nation's power comes from natural gas. We are going to pay premiums. And I'll be honest, you're probably not even seeing the peak yet. We're still on the incline. We've not resolved the problem, and it's going to probably get a lot worse before it gets better. And this is where we need to, as a nation, really change our idea when it comes to energy. Yes, drill, baby, drill. Of course, I want to drill every well so we can sell it and make a ton of money as a nation. But we also need to build, baby, build. We're not building nuclear plants. We're at a culture war on solar, which, okay, love it or hate it, I'm not a huge fan of utility steel.

0: scenario. But you should be able to have solar and a battery on your own home. Because the fact of the matter is the government's not going to come save you. You can't rely on them to do this. And you have no idea when Iran is going to block the Strait of Hormuz again. And so putting solar on your own home, battery on your own home, is one of the only things you can do. Like having a well, like having your own septic, break your reliance. But getting back to the bigger point, too, is as a nation, we don't build anymore. And so we're so dependent on this commodity that we have to burn, and it's priced globally, that we're just at the whims of the world. And that's not great planning. That is not American energy dominance. Americans invented wind, solar, batteries, hydro, nuclear. And then unfortunately, we offshored it. And thanks to President Trump, it's coming back home. But we need to get back to building, get back to the basics.
1: Yeah, no doubt. And somebody asked me last week, final put on my end, you know, if we have, you know, the reserves and drill, baby, drill, why can't we use it? That's one. Number two, they want to know what happened with the Venezuelan situation as far as oil. So, you know, to my knowledge, and tell me if I'm wrong, the Venezuelan oil situation is not easy. It's not an easy fix. Why? It's thick. It's not the same type of oil. It's got to be refined, and that is a process that takes a lot of time, Sam. That's one. As far as our own resources, it's a short-term fix as far as our strategic reserves. It's not a long-term type of situation, and that's why it really will not solve the problem of bringing these prices down. Hit those two fronts for me.
0: Yeah, so on the strategic oil reserve, I mean, the reality is that it's not really strategic to drain our reserves to save your average person at the pump $2 to $5 per fill up. It's not a smart strategic play, right? And then Venezuela, it is challenging. We've not built a refinery in our nation since 1977. Our refineries that we do have are also not designed for that. Now, Venezuela as a nation does have some oil infrastructure, but it's been basically demolished or rotting in Venezuela for so many years that to bring it back online is going to take time and a lot of money. Venezuela is not really a strategy big picture. It's a pressure valve that we can use for ourselves. But more importantly, China was the nation who was most dependent on Venezuela. So what you're seeing between Venezuela and the Strait of Hormuz is actually some 4D or maybe even 5D chess posturing on the energy markets against China in the middle of an AI arms race. So Venezuela is a bit more complicated. It's going to take time, and draining our reserves is really not as smart strategic.
1: No, and you mentioned the Strait, and I mentioned prior the meeting with the president and down at China last week in Beijing. And, you know, listen, President Xi over there said he's willing to help if you need it, as far as that strait is, because then we know China gets, you know, a portion from that strait. So that'll be interesting to see. There seems to be, you know, kind of a stalemate and everything else. We'll see what happens over the next couple of days as far as that all-important Strait of Hormuz getting that open. We'll find out soon. Sam Romain, Chairman of Americans for Energy Dominance, sir. Thanks for being with us, answering some questions, and have a great weekend. We'll talk soon.
0: Awesome. Appreciate being on your show. Thank you. Have a good day.
1: You got it.
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1: That's enough. You get that all up on websites. I remind you every day, ladies and gentlemen. That's right, CraigJamesFinancial.com. Not only great info that you're going to receive there, but also to allow you to log on and get ready for all webinars and events that will come our way. How about the Dow yesterday went up 600 and 45 points, or over 50,000 now, 50,009 to begin this Thursday. And all in all, that was the case yesterday. Some good stuff happening in the stocks, NVIDIA for one, with a good rally there. But 645 upwards. Right now, futures is down 153. It was up about 80 points or so, and then it took a little bit of a turn. And we'll see what goes on there as we welcome in Mr. Craig Ferrantino of the Great Craig James Financial Services, located right in the heart of Melville off Broad Hollow Road. And we welcome you back, my friend. How you back?
4: Good, Jay. How are you? Happy Thursday, I guess, the 21st of May. Thank you for the introduction. You know, as you said, markets had a good day yesterday. They claimed that negotiation over a peace agreement, as I'm sure your news has on the half hour there, between Washington and Tehran are, possibly in the final stages. We'll say that. And we see that West Texas crude came down about 10% as a result of that, which then made the markets go up. We'll see where we are. The Russell 2000, which is the, these are smaller companies. This is it's a much bigger index, 2000 stocks. The S&P 500 is 500 stocks, and it's cap-weighted. The Russell 2000 also cap-weighted, but it is it was up very big yesterday. So it's good for small businesses, people who are affected by it. We did get some earnings here and there. Walmart came in. Their earnings weren't as good. They kind of blamed energy for that, not so sure, because Home Depot reported a few days before with saying that gas has no effect. So I don't know, different shoppers maybe, but the markets are booming. The business is booming. And building is booming. So that's what we're looking for. We still need some more houses. More houses are created in the economy that lowers the price per houses. It's one of the ways to get the prices lower. You make the economy worse, they could be a prices lower. We don't want to do that. We want to grow our way out of our problems. And the theory of growing your way out of your problems means construction helps the economy. It keeps people employed. And it gets more houses at the end of the day. The more houses you have, the more, with the high demand, you start to lower the price. Very simple economics here, not explained by the media, but I'll throw it out to your listeners, Jay, and to you, because, you are the smartest people I know. Absolutely. We also had some other interesting news. You know, Jay, this Topps Brewing getting rid of Schlitz. I know you're probably upset about that, Jay, and, it's one of those things that, it's been around for over 100 years. But this is the fate of some of these brewing companies. There's a lot of competition in the brewing space. SpaceX, Anthropic, and OpenAI's Spirit Sprint really go public. We'll be seeing this is artificial intelligence, hottest day of its experience. Some of these things are doing well, but they're not public stocks. We'll see how SpaceX does. People are calling me, but we're going to see these open artificial intelligence. SpaceX, obviously, an Elon Musk company, did it's a small kind of guy. It does $8-9 billion in revenues. That's decent sized company. I mean, geez, but, it's one of those things that we'll see how this, plays out. Goldman Sachs got the lead on the initial public offering. We'll see how that fares out. For investors, what you need to know is that, you gotta be in this market. You gotta keep an eye on it and you have to be smart. There's some great areas that haven't moved yet, but we do feel there's a lot of potential in them moving certain sectors in the economy. If you have any questions about any of this, please give my office a call, 631-393-2888, and ask for me. That's 631-393-2888. Go to our website, craigjamesfinancial.com, Jay. Hey, those Knicks, holy mackerel, Jay.
1: Can you believe it? And it'll be interesting tonight. If Cleveland actually shows up after that, well, that was one of the worst losses I've ever seen in basketball in a playoff game. Can you imagine a coach holding on to his timeouts and not getting anything done? They were on an 18-1 run at one point. Just horrific. We'll see what happens tonight. And not getting James Harden out of that game. And you mentioned the beers. How about those great beer companies, right? Pabst, Blue Ribbon, Schlitz. Remember Schaefer?
4: Rheingold.
1: Schaefer is the one beer to have. You remember that whole thing?
4: when you have more than one.
1: Oh, yeah,
4: it's a good intox commercial.
1: Schaefer was the beer of the Mets. Well, Reingold was.
4: Yeah.
1: Excuse me, Reingold was way back.
4: Reingold, yes. Reingold.
1: Yeah, Reingold. Beer of the Mets. You remember from the old Shea Stadium days.
4: Pabst.
1: Yep. Pabst Blue Ribbon.
4: Names.
1: Yeah. Unbelievable. End of an era. Mr. Ferrantino, of course, CraigJamesFinancial.com. Remember the site, ladies and gentlemen, and always remember the phone number. It's 631-393-2888. Enjoy the game tonight, my friend. We look forward to having you close our week getting ready for the holiday.
4: Excellent. I'll talk to you tomorrow, Jay.
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8: 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Leslie Hunt, superstar Texas congressman, a black man flipping the script on the Democrat race-baiting narrative. He joins us in studio to drop some truth bombs. 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
5: 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From the city to the tips of the North and South Fork. 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
1: For 103.9 LI News Radio, I'm Jay Oliver. Monthly Long Island Railroad ticket holders are getting refunds. Now, 4 days, workers were on strike. The MTA and unions representing LIRR workers agreed on a new contract late Monday. 2 days later, the MTA board voted to refund monthly riders. And after the 4-day service was interrupted, totaling roughly 2.4 $4 million. The MTA said riders can expect your refunds to hit their accounts automatically, and that by the end of June. 41-year-old woman now facing charges for damaging a statue at an East Islip church last weekend. Churchgoers found the head of the Sacred Heart of Jesus statue in the bushes near St. Mary's Church on Sunday. Sub-County Police Hate Crimes Unit did launch an investigation. Days later, they found Deanna Super. She's now charged with criminal mischief, as investigators are still trying to determine why she did it. For 103.9 LI News Radio, I'm Jay Oliver. Today's news update brought to you by the Town of Islip Industrial Development Agency, where Long Island gets down to business.
9: ABC News, I'm Chuck Sievertson. Breaking news, NASCAR racing champion Kyle Busch has died, according to his family, who posted to his ex-social media page just 7 hours ago, saying he has experienced a severe illness. A meeting on Capitol Hill blew up today with yelling, according to sources in the room to ABC News. Senate Republicans have left Washington without voting on a bill to fund immigration enforcement. It's over opposition to a new fund to compensate Trump allies. It could potentially pay claims by January 6th rioters. Florida Republican Congressman Carlos Jimenez says not anybody should be paid.
10: Especially people that assaulted police officers.
9: In an apparent reversal, about a week after the Pentagon moved to withdraw 5,000 U.S. troops stationed in Poland, President Trump announcing he is sending 5,000 troops to Poland. Polish official tells ABC News the Polish government is pleased a diplomatic offensive was successful. This is ABC News.
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5: Welcome to LI in the PM, the best of recent interviews with your host, Jay Oliver, brought to you by the Town of Islip Industrial Development Agency, where Long Island gets down to business.
1: All right. It was a lot of fun, I'll tell you. One of the great memories is being at that show. I did that for a lot of years. That great trade show is one of the best networking events you'll ever find. And it takes place next Thursday, ladies and gentlemen, in Brentwood over the Suffolk County Community College's Suffolk Credit Union Arena, 9-3 and leading the charge and getting it ready. It takes a long time. Right after one is over, you prepare for the next one. The great president and CEO of the HILI, Terry Lasmacelli, joins us along with the regional director of the Empire State Development in Carroll Longworth, and Jim Coughlin back with us, co-founder and principal of Tritech Real Estate. And I believe we got all three going right now, and I say a very good morning to all. Welcome aboard here.
21: Well, good morning, Jay.
22: Good morning.
21: Thanks for having us.
1: Great having you, Terry. Hey, Kara. Jim, you on? How you been, Jim? All right? Good?
23: Yeah, I'm here, yeah.
1: There you go. Terry, let's kick it off. I mean, you know, it's really one of the great events that takes place on the island. I've said it forever. Hard to believe the 38th annual trade show coming up. Trade show and conference. It's one of the best. You lead the charge, you organize it and everything else, and it's really designed, you know, from the get-go of getting a lot of groups together and, you know, kind of mingling and trading ideas and keynote speakers, and it's just it's a great event. 6 hours seems like 1 hour to me.
21: Yeah. It seems like 1 hour to you. I don't know, but 38th annual. Can you imagine? I mean, listen, every time we speak, I say to you, it takes a village, right? We begin to plan for a program like this literally right after. So on Thursday is the program. Friday we debrief, and when it's fresh in everyone's head, we begin to talk about what went well, and certainly changes and improvements we can make. So we're very excited about this. You know, you said it before. It really has become a catalyst for a lot of opportunities and really important discussions, discussions. So we're excited. We have about 2,000 people already pre-registered to walk the floor.
1: Wow.
21: And this week is really when most of the registration comes in.
1: 5,000 people expected to attend. You got a lot of exhibitors. I think it's like 375 or so. And the theme this year is, Terry, is, from what I've read, it's the next business breakthrough. Can you explain that one?
21: Sure. We're talking a lot about whatever that next business breakthrough means for many of the people or many of the businesses, a lot of different industries on the floor, and that starts with AI, right, and how AI impacts and is impacting right now our businesses. It goes to, you know, post-COVID, what the relationships look like and how do you really network and make connections. We'll have some robots on the floor. I mean, we always have, as you know, Jay, we always have a lot of fun with it, and we had a lot of energy into it as people, you know, walk through the floor. So I think it'll really be great.
1: Yeah, great panel over there. We had Joe Campbell on with us yesterday, as you know, and Joe does a fantastic job as well. Carol Longworth from the Empire State Developments, I'll tell you, you'll be there. And, you know, I'll tell you, Carol, we talk a lot about the economy on this show. Economic development on Long Island, a key topic indeed. You know, what can you tell us? What can you tell us at this point in time as far as your perspective on what makes development on the island a little bit different, let's say Rochester or other regions of the state of New York? I want to hear that. Let's hear.
0: Sure. Well, thanks for having me, and yep. I'm very excited to go to the HIA luncheon next Thursday and speak more about what we're doing through Empire State Development and the Regional Economic Development Council to move the economy of Long Island forward. It's a great venue because that's where so many of our businesses are there, and the leaders of the region, so they can hear what we're doing. Because just as Terry said, it takes a village to put on the trade show. It takes a village to move economic development in the region. So we need all of our partners. You know, Long Island is different from the rest of the state, and that's why about 16 years ago, the state started running economic development through the Regional Economic Development Councils. So it lets each of the 10 regions of the state develop its own strategic plan, because you're right, what's happening in Rochester or what's happening in the North Country is not the same as what's happening on Long Island. So it gives us an opportunity to direct state funding to our strategic plan that is created by our regional council, of which Terry is on my regional council and helps us direct that strategic plan. Long Island has tremendous assets. We also have tremendous challenges. You know, our assets are, we have 22 colleges, world-renowned research facilities, Cold Spring Harbor, Brookhaven National Lab, Feinstein Institute, Stony Brook University, which is the flagship university of the SUNY system. You know, we have these tremendous assets. And what I'm going to be talking about at the trade show is a project that we are undertaking this year. We won a competition last year through the regional council. It was called Achieve, but we won $30 million to really capitalize on those assets and try to grab the innovation and entrepreneurship that's happening in all those research facilities and commercialize it and create businesses here, businesses that will create family-sustaining jobs. So we're really excited about this. It's called the Commercialization Corridor. I'll be talking about it. We're working with an entity called New Lab, which started in Brooklyn, which helps foster innovation, entrepreneurship, create hard tech, like building things, robots and machines and everything like that, of the future. Like Terry said, these are going to be the jobs of the future, and we're really excited about it.
1: Boy, the future, you know, we always talk about, Kara, of keeping the young here. And with the high costs, we know they're out there, the challenges, trying to find housing, infrastructure needs and whatnot. I mean, that's a lot to put on as far as pressure of retaining, you know, the youth, young professionals to kind of grow the economy here. And that's been the subject of discussion for a very, very long time, especially of what many are facing right now. You'd agree to that, right?
0: Oh, absolutely. We've lost 100,000 people in the last decade between the ages of 18 and 34. Those are our prime working people. Every one of those companies is going to be represented at the trade show on Thursday. They need those employees. They need them. We need to find a way to keep them here. One of the things we are working on quite a bit is housing, creating diverse housing. We need to build more multifamily housing, which is so great that Jim Coughlin's on, because they have done such a wonderful job in helping the region move forward with housing. You know, we know our young people want to live in apartments, in and around downtowns and train stations. And so the state is really focusing, you know, the governor has made housing a priority. It is especially important on Long Island, where we are losing that really important segment of our community.
1: No question about it. Jim Coughlin, you have been a staple at this trade show for so long. Jim, of course, with Tri-Tech and involved in some of the island's most visible mixed use and transit-oriented projects. Jimmy, how do you describe what's happening right now, kind of development that Tri-Tech is really trying to create at this point in time? Let's hear that.
2: Sure. Thanks for having me, Jay. And yep. Great to be here with Terry and Kara and both in huge parts of helping Tri-Tech do whatever we've been able to do. And, you know, it's a challenge for sure on Long Island. We are a very different regulatory environment in terms of getting things approved. We've got multiple layers of government. We've got 120-something school districts. We've got multiple business improvement districts, library districts, sewer districts. We've got lots of layers of government that can stop a project. And it's a lot harder to get to yes on Long Island than it is in many other places in the country. We also, you know, most of our population came from Brooklyn and Queens. My family did. A lot of the families on Long Island did. And it sort of brought an attitude that we left Queens or Brooklyn for a reason, and we don't want density. And that sort of overarching feeling has stifled development of any kind of a, you know, downtown or revitalization type project for decades. And I'm really glad that at the trade show we're going to have Paul Ponieri on the panel, the mayor of Patchogue, because yeah. He really is and was the political visionary who was the first to take it to the streets and say, you know what, we need multifamily housing in our downtown. Patchogue was a struggling downtown, you know, 15 years ago, 20 years ago, very struggling, you know, a lot of vacancy, a lot of crime, not very good retail on Main Street, terrible rents on Main Street. The retail that was there was kind of bail bondsmen and laundromats. It really wasn't what you want in your downtown. And Paul really put it on his back to say, I've got to change the way that we view mixed use on Long Island. And he invited us in to redevelop a village block at the corner of Montauk Highway and Ocean Avenue, which is kind of the corner of Main and Main in Patchogue. And it really did ignite more than we ever expected. You know, we invested $112 million to build 291 apartments and 40,000 feet of retail, but it really ignited another $750+ million of investment up and down Main Street, where 45 new businesses came in, and most of the buildings along Main Street were revitalized and reinvested in, and that 2.5-square-mile village received, you know, roughly $1 billion of investment because of that decision and the leadership that Paul gave. Now you've seen people around the island, especially political leaders, saying, hey, look, that really worked in Patchogue. And Paul has run unopposed 5 times since then, even though it was a very
23: challenging election for him while the project was under review. But he's run unopposed five times since then, and we've been calling into several other downtowns to try to ignite the same type of change. And, you know, we're as I said, we're a very unique island. We are a long island, and most of us came from the west of here and moved east and said we don't want density and we don't want diversity and we don't want the boroughs. But the other successful suburbs in the nation have invited in nodes of density to have a sense of place in their community, whether you're talking about Bethesda, Maryland, or rest of Virginia, or, you know, around the country, you know, very nice suburbs, but they have nodes of density. It's Fairfield County, Connecticut, Westchester, Northern New Jersey. And we fought it for years. And so we're thrilled that Paul put the leadership. It's really gotten the groundswell. Government help, you know, from Kara and the ESD has been huge, particularly Station Yard in Ronkonkoma. And organizations like the HIA getting the word out there through events like the trade show, has really, really helped, you know, spread the word that this is good. It's good for Long Island. Create housing at any income level, to just create supply, give us housing options, keep our young people, keep our empty nesters as well, people with money that are looking to just not be drained of it by their property taxes and want a different type of housing. So there's a lot of excitement, a lot of groundswell going on right now. HIA has been a huge part of it. Obviously, ESD has been a huge part of it, and you know, we're thankful to be a part of it as well. I try to.
1: Yeah, those are two great things. You're right. Revitalization of Patchogue Station Yards, I saw, is just unbelievable and still going strong, by the way. And then you got something else we're on a Bayshore there. I mean, what Paul Pontieri has done with Patchogue is just permeated to other parts. Amazing, really. And Terry is all part of the scene, Terry Lesmicelli, as far as next week, in the trade show. Over in Brentwood, you know, one of the great things, Terry, I've always loved about it is the panel that is set up, the luncheon. It's second to none. You're going to have opening remarks this year by our Suffolk County executive, Mr. Ed Romaine. He's going to kick things off next week, correct?
21: He will. He absolutely believes in sensible development. I mean, you just heard Kara and Jen talk about all the reasons why this is so important. And I have to tell you that luncheon in particular, Jay, probably developed the luncheon itself just in terms of talking about regional development and projects that are really shaping Long Island probably about 5 years ago, by design, because it is so, so important. I mean, Kara talked about the young professionals that we've lost. We've done studies to look at what the future will look like. They're saying those 18 to 35-year-olds, 67% of them are saying that within the next 5 years, they might be looking at leaving Long Island because they don't necessarily see the opportunities that they want. And, you know, so, again, you heard Kara talk about the richness of Long Island. It's our job, I think, our responsibility to let these kids know
1: Terry, we're losing you a little bit. In and out you are. Coming in. Maybe you can move to another spot that we kind of lost you in and out.
5: Ally in the PM. The best of recent interviews with your host, Jay Oliver. 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WRCN Riverhead. Live from the LI News Radio studios in the heart of Islip at Long Island's MacArthur Airport. Nassau County, Suffolk County. All the news from our island in one place. 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
3: ABC News, I'm Chuck Sievertson. Breaking news, NASCAR racing champion Kyle Busch has died, according to his family, who posted to his ex-social media page just 7 hours ago, saying he has experienced a severe illness.
4: A meeting on Capitol Hill blew up today with yelling, according to sources in the room to ABC News. Senate Republicans have left Washington without voting on a bill to fund immigration enforcement. It's over opposition to a new fund to compensate Trump allies. It could potentially pay claims by January 6th rioters. Florida Republican Congressman Carlos Jimenez says not anybody should be paid.
10: Especially people that assaulted police officers.
4: In an apparent reversal, about a week after the Pentagon moved to withdraw 5,000 U.S. troops stationed in Poland, President Trump announcing he is sending 5,000 troops to Poland. Polish official tells ABC News the Polish government is pleased a diplomatic offensive was successful. This is ABC News.
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6: 10 years ago, my son died from a fentanyl overdose. My life was shattered. My family was crushed. The pain was unbearable. 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I went to therapy, counseling, anger management. I saw psychologists and psychiatrists. I started listening to audiobooks on mental health. 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
1: Hi, live from Studio 6B on a Thursday night, May 21st, 8 o'clock on the East Coast. Glad you're in. Slickster, looking good. Blue bonnet, baby. Yeah, Slickster's going to do some sports. Rick Delgado's got main headlines, and that's it. Vinnie Mac blowing us off again tonight.
2: Well, you know, I saw his text, and he says he's having problems. I guess he's walking with a limp back from New Hampshire.
1: Okay. Well, whatever.
3: New Hampshire or Vermont? What did Biden say years ago? I'm in New Hampshire, and he was in Vermont or something. Yeah.
1: Slickster, how are you?
3: I'm good. I'm doing good.
1: How was your day?
3: It was good.
1: Where did you go dressed like that?
3: Actually, I had to stop at an event.